0: The Dolphins take on Cronulla, while the Bulldogs look to continue their climb towards a final eight spot against Canberra in the twilight match. Spain are through to the World Cup semi-finals, but not before their legendary defence wall was breached for the first time in this tournament. La Roya accounted for Belgium 2-1 to progress to a final four encounter with France next Tuesday. Round 18 of the AFL continues with four matches today. St Kilda take on Port Adelaide. GWS Giants do battle with Geelong. Carlton are up against Hawthorn, and the Blues are aiming to crack the top eighth, and Adelaide face Gold Coast in the evening match. In golf, Australia's three major champions and world number one Nelly Korda have missed the 36-hole cut at the Evian Championships in France. In finance, oil is worth $69 a barrel. Gold's trading at $4,175 an ounce. One Aussie dollar buying 69.38 US cents. 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Cloud clearing to a mostly sunny day with light winds. We're heading for top temperatures of 19 degrees in the city, 19 in the west. Looking further ahead, sunny for Sunday, Monday and Tuesday. At the moment in the city, it's 11 degrees, 10 at Bankstown, 8 degrees at Penrith, 7 at Richmond. That's the latest to SM News. I'm Roger Smith.
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2: 131269 is the number to ring, and if you'd like to drop us an email, barry@2hd.com.au is how you can do it. And we've got some more emails coming in, so we'll read some of those out a little bit later as well. But in the meantime, let's go to the phones. We've got Marty. Hello, Marty.
3: Hey, Barry, long time no talk.
2: Oh, I reckon it is, yes. When was the last time?
3: I've missed you. I don't know.
2: A long time ago. We'll just say a long time, yeah.
3: Yeah, a long time. We'll just go through a couple of two or three things really quickly. I was happy, even though up here on the Gold Coast, for Laurie that he won, because, you know, the pile on to him was absolutely, it was disgraceful. But that seems to be part of the course these days.
2: Oh, it is, isn't it? You know, because I think they, because he didn't have a very good record in relation to, you know, winning State of Origin, so a lot of pressure was on him. But no, he came good, and I think that's good. I'm happy for him.
3: We were all happy for him, my family anyway, being sort of ex-New South Welshman in a way, so, you know. And our coach, our much-wanted coach, if Laurie couldn't motivate them, I don't know what Billy was doing before the game, because they couldn't knock a custard off, you know, top off a custard, Barry. That was terrible. And he made a couple of terrible mistakes in a couple of the games with replacements. He's not, you know, they make him out to be the great Messiah. He's not the great Messiah.
2: Well, he certainly didn't prove it in that third game, because he did make it, because he hasn't made a lot of mistakes, let's face it. I mean, Billy Slater's been very good for Queensland, and has rotated his players really well and his substitutes and stuff. But, yeah, he didn't do very well in that third game, though, did he?
3: Let's throw this one out there. We might go analyse the game. Why was Pat Garrigan selected when he just sat on the sideline the whole game?
2: Well, good question.
3: Yeah, and up here on the news services, two nights, at least in one particular night, he sung the praises of Pat Garrigan. I know he's looked after himself, he'll be fit to play, blah, blah, blah. And then he just sat him on the bench. So anyway, what I really wanted to say is also the modern trend of this massive knee-jerk reaction against people. I know some of them deserve it. But the poor lady from Telstra, for instance, I think she appears to me to be a nice, decent person. She was on holidays. What do they expect people to do? You know, like these journalists and some of these shock jocks, they go on holidays for 7 or 8 weeks a year. I mean, you know, like, what's expected of people these days? She's got two kids, you know. Surely she's allowed to go on holidays.
2: The outage was nationwide, wasn't it? It's affected a lot of people, a lot of Telstra phones, and you know, people couldn't connect. They couldn't, you know, even it stopped the trains. I was trying to work out why would the trains stop? Obviously they must use some sort of you know, internet type of technology to operate, I suppose. But and I'm thinking, well, that was a bit strange, but
3: But I'm just saying, Barry, like, it's over the top, though, I think, personally. All these reactions over the top, like the housing prices at the moment and all that, some people are predicting, forecasting housing prices for 18 months.
2: Mm.
3: If it was that easy, mate, half of us would be all millionaires out here.
2: Exactly, yes.
3: We would have bought at the right time and then sold 18 months later. It's all a bit of a joke, really,
2: yeah.
3: I think, myself.
2: And that's how many times have we always said, oh, if only I kept those cars that I had back in the 70s, they'd be worth a fortune now.
3: Exactly, you know? Exactly. And every second real estate agent would be a millionaire if they could pick the market. Mm. Even they can't.

0: So, you know, anyway, that's just my outlook on things at the moment. I think we just go way, way too far at the slightest little thing. Anyway,
1: we do, don't we? You're absolutely spot on, Marty. I totally agree with you. We do. We just go right over the top of the smallest of things.
0: Like the inflation figure changes by 0.1%. Hmm. Oh, we hit it for bad times. You know, interest rates will definitely rise. It's 0.1%.
1: Yeah. Which is bugger all when you think about
0: it.
1: Yeah, this is
0: not even a spin, is it?
1: No, it's. I think we seem to look for the negative things all the time.
0: All the time.
1: Yeah, and we look for all the bad stories to lead in the news as well. You know, we're just totally different society nowadays.
0: It is. It's definitely different to when I was in the 70s and 80s, you know, a fairly young man in those days. But anyway, your team is going well, Barry.
1: They are. They're a big game tonight, though. That's going to be a big game, Daniel Tupou's 300th game. And
0: I tipped them, though, even without your couple of stars. How many stars you got missing? Two?
1: Oh, I think Tedesco's out, obviously, for
0: Tedesco's
1: the concussion
0: out.
1: Thing. He's out. He's out next week as well, apparently.
0: Yeah, but our man is back, who we really missed on Wednesday night. The forward, the name escapes me, the Queenslander.
1: Lindsay Collins. Yeah.
0: He's back, isn't he?
1: I think so, yeah.
0: I think he's back. Yeah. Yeah, we missed him on Wednesday night. Yeah.
1: I know. I think he's resting Sam Walker as well. Which is good. I mean, he's, you know, had a very successful State of Origin campaign.
0: He'll be better for the run next year.
1: Oh, indeed, yeah. I think he's their halfback for the next couple of years, I think.
0: I'm already sacking our captain, Barry.
1: Which one is that?
0: The much-wanted Munster.
1: Oh, okay, yeah.
0: Tom Dearden comes back, Tom Dearden will be 5'8", and Sammy will be the halfback.
1: That'll be a pretty good sort of halfback combination too, isn't it?
0: Yep.
1: Yeah, very
0: and
1: good.
0: And we'll be right in the race, Barry, so, you know, see what happens.
1: Yeah, but it was a good series, though. I mean, and I've got to admit, I mean, New South Wales were lucky. We were lucky to win that first game. It was at Tedesco Magic right at the end. That scored that try. Queensland ran all over. They ran right in the second game. I mean, I thought it was going to be the third game was going to be pretty similar, but especially because it was up at Suncorp. But I'll tell you what, that's the best I've seen New South Wales play for a very, very long time.
0: And you know who, Barry? You probably watch a bit of football, and I don't want to be disrespectful to Bradman Best, but you know, if I was New South Wales, I'd give him a few games at the beginning of the season, resting for 3 weeks before the first Origin game, make sure he wasn't injured. Because he's like a lot of Queenslanders. I reckon he grows a leg in Origin football. I wouldn't say he's a trundler in club football, but have you ever seen him make an 80-metre run in club football? I can't remember one.
1: No, he's a good player. He probably has. We just don't know about it, or we don't recognise. But, he's a big lump of a lad too, and he's quick.
0: Yeah,
1: you know,
0: yeah,
1: imagine trying to tackle that. My goodness.
0: Yeah. That's where our experiment with the hammer as a centre, that should be out the window, out the door too. He's either a fullback or a winger.
1: Mm.
0: And unfortunately, your guy, Robert, he has to go too.
1: Oh, no, he's a good defender, Robert Toy. I thought
0: he's a good defender, but I don't know.
1: But that's the thing with Queensland. See, they'll pick a player like that. And they always seem to come good, you know. Like even JoJo Fifita. I mean, would New South Wales pick a player like that? No. But New Queensland will gamble with it, and of course they come good. And that's where Queensland have got it all over us in New South Wales. But finally, we pick at Bostock, and he had a great game. And that's
0: him and Bradman Best, honestly. Mm. And you're right about Fifita. He surprised me. So he'll definitely get a go next year again.
1: Yeah, no, but he's a quality player and deserved his selection. But New South Wales don't seem to gamble like that. But they did in that third game with Bostock and that. They're doing a Queensland on Queensland.
0: Yeah, but you're the first person, Barry. Up here, we were sort of cringing after that first game because some of the scribes down there. I mean, it was, like you said, it was the luckiest win of all time.
1: Lucky escape, that one, yes.
0: And they went crazy how great it was to win the first game.
1: Well, we only won it in that last 10 minutes. That's when Nathan Cleary kicked that 40-20. I mean, that changed. And, of course, you were a player down too because you had a player sent off.
0: You played against 12 men in 23 minutes. So, you know, but some of the commentary from the commentators was absolutely, it was laughable.
1: Yes, no, we anyway. were...

0: Yeah.
1: We were lucky. Very lucky. Yes, indeed.
0: Yeah, you're a realist, Barry, which is great. So am I.
1: I'm just glad Teddy scored the try. That's all. Go the Roosters.
0: Yeah. It was a good jump. It was a good jump and take.
1: Yeah, and I personally think that Tedesco should be captain as well, because he's a great leader, and he's doing he's led the Roosters really well. And when things are tough, who makes a good run?
0: Exactly,
1: Teddy.
0: He rolls his sleeves up.
1: He does, you know, and that's what you want in a leader. And make him the captain, I reckon.
0: Yeah, I think he should be captain too.
1: Mm.
0: But I'm not going to give New South Wales too much more advice.
1: You Queenslander, you.
0: No, we're all rotten. We've all got two heads at least.
1: Mate, you take care. Great hearing from you too.
0: You too, Barry.
1: See you, mate. All the best.
0: Ta-da. Bye.
1: And, we've also got Terry here. Salutations, Terry.
2: Greeting and salutation. I trust one is well and either partially or fully sated.
1: Oh, getting there. Oh, yeah, I'm on the road there, mate. Don't you worry about that.
2: Terrific. Luke was speaking about the B-52s. They've been around for a long time. And the Boeing company started off with a William Boeing, who was a cabinet maker. He built cabinets and dresses and timber.
1: Yeah, and that's...
2: And then
1: he formed the Boeing aeroplane company.
2: Yeah, he became interested in flying about 100 years ago.
1: Yeah.
2: Or 110 years ago, interested in flying and building seaplanes. So he needed a lot of timber for that. So he's supplying that, became interested in that, and formed the Boeing Aircraft Company. But interestingly, all modern planes of Boeing start with a 7. 707, 747, 787, and so on. But originally, they were just single numbers, model number 1, 2, 3, up to the Second World War. Like, they had B-19s, B-24s, B-29s, and so on. So that was the model number. After the war, when they started, different types of planes were coming in, they decided to group them. So they gave the 300 and 400 numbers to propeller-driven aircraft. The 500s were for turbine-powered aircraft, the 600 were for rockets and missile products, and the 700s were for jet aircraft. So when they brought out the 707, the marketing department said 700 doesn't sound that good, we'll call it 707 rather than just 700. And so all the jet ones now have 700 as the 700 series since the war.
1: See, that's interesting stuff, isn't it? It really is. I remember the big jumbo jet, that was a 747, wasn't it?
2: Yeah, that's been around since 1969.
1: Oh, God, really?
2: That was when it first flew. So I did getting up to 60 years old as a plane.
1: Sure, the monster of a thing too, wasn't it? What about the Airbus? Who makes that?
2: That's the European thing.
1: Oh, okay.
2: That France, Germany, England, you know, they formed the Airbus company over there. All those ones are European. That's the European version.
1: So that's like Boeing's competitor.
2: I think Boeing's they're based in Seattle over in America, and I think they had the largest factory in the world at one stage. I don't know whether it still is there, but that was there for a long time. But a couple of other things that happened. Nobel early next week, on the 14th of July, demonstrates dynamite for the first time. He invents dynamite, so it's basically nitroglycerine. He also invents gelignite later on, dynamite's nitroglycerine mixed in with diatomaceous earth or some other clay powder to make it more stable. So he invented that. But he was a pacifist, and they built armaments and so on, and he was very rich. His brothers, one of them was killed when one of the factories exploded. And when one of his brothers died, there was an obituary in the French paper which said, "The merchant of death is dead." When they were referring, they thought it was Alfred Nobel who died. And so he was really turned off by that. So that's when he set up his Nobel prizes that they would be donated. He set up in his will. And 5 years after his death, the first Nobel prizes were issued. But interestingly, how they're selected, there's different groups that select the different, because there's 6 different types of prizes. You know, you've got the science ones and literature and peace and economics now. That's the newest one. Different groups People nominate them, then they have a secret society that meets them, and no posthumous awards are given. They basically have to be alive to get the award. But if they die after they've been nominated, they will give them the award.
1: Okay. It's interesting, the fellow who came up with gelignite and nitroglycerinite is set up the Nobel Peace Prize.
2: Well, he didn't invent nitroglycerine, but he made nitroglycerine a safer product by inventing dynamite and gelignite. But just a couple of other things that happened. Tomorrow is the anniversary of Bradman scoring his 300 in a day as a 21-year-old in 1930.
1: You know, if you can go back in time for one day, that's one day I would love to go back to and watch that. You know, just the incredible 300. Like, that's just one batsman, 300 in a day. Incredible.
2: And he was 21.
1: Yeah, absolutely incredible. Was that against bowlers like Harold Larwood at the time?
2: Well, Larwood played in that series and then came out in 32 in the Bodyline series and cleaned them up. He and Bose played. They were the two proponents of the
1: because that's how Bodyline started, wasn't it? It was something to limit Bradman's ability to score runs.
2: Well, they found he batted on a wet wicket over there, and they said he flinched a bit.
1: What do you reckon on a wet wicket? You don't know where the ball's going to go. It's going around your ankles or around your head.
2: Just another sporting thing. In 1900 at the Paris Olympics, Charlotte Cooper beat Elaine Provost to become the first female Olympic tennis champion and the first individual female Olympic champion in any sport in 1900. So she wins the first individual women's medal.
1: Well, that was at the Paris Games, wasn't it, I think?
2: In the 1900s, because no women competed in the Athens ones in 1896, the year before.
1: And then I think when they put tennis back into the Olympics, I think it was a Steffi Graf that won the gold medal?
2: Yeah, she put in those. And then just something in Newcastle happening. One of the big shipwrecks occurs in Newcastle in 1866. The Quarra runs aground on the Stockton side on the Oyster. It was called the Oyster Bank. There wasn't a breakwall there. And only one survivor lives off it, a fellow by the name of Frederick Hedges. He's rescued by three people. There's a Hannell and Jimmy Johnson and another person. And Johnson is the only survivor of the wreck of the Dunbar in Sydney about 8 years before. He clings to the gap for 36 hours before he's rescued. Comes up to get a job in Newcastle, rescues the only person on the Kawarra. Now, of the 60 people die on the Kawarra, 32 are buried in a mass grave at the cathedral the Anglican cathedral up in Newcastle. There's supposed to be a memorial put there when they were buried there, but it still hasn't gone in as yet. But it's one of the largest mass graves in Australia.
1: Oh, is it marked? I suppose it wouldn't be marked.
2: There's not really marked now. It's not as noticeable as it should be. But, that's they were buried in the cathedral grounds. One of the last sort of groups to be buried in there because they closed. They also had a big cemetery down the West End, just further up between the interchange and coming back to the city. But then when that filled up, they then went out to Sandgate, your area.
1: That's it, yeah. It's across the road. So. But that's a massive cemetery too, Sandgate. It's obviously not as big as Rookwood in Sydney, but I'll tell you what, it's a massive cemetery just the same.
2: That's right. There are no further burials at the Anglican Cathedral, but they went down to Sandgate now.
1: It's just across the road. I can just go out and have a bit of a wander. And, you know, there's something that I do enjoy, and that's going through, like, especially historic cemeteries, and you're looking at the, you know, the gravestones and stuff, and yeah, like reading them. I suppose it sounds morbid, but I find it interesting.
2: Well, the big one in Paris, the Taylor Chase, you know, where Jimmy Morrison's buried, and Ferdinand de Lesseps, the bloke who built the Suez Canal, and Edith Piaf and all those people are buried in there, and they have a map of when you go there, if you wish to go and have a look at all the, you know, the more famous people who are interred in the cemetery in Paris. And same, I think, same in Newcastle. There's a fellow buried in Newcastle who fought in the American Civil War.
1: Oh, really?
2: And I think things like that. So, and this female who was a bushranger was buried in Sandgate Cemetery.
1: Goodness.
2: Interesting to hear about, yeah.
1: Jeez, we might have to do some cemetery tours, I think, Terry. No, it is interesting, and I know I've been to Rookwood a few times, and there's, you know, that's fascinating as well. It really is. So it's I don't know what it is about the gravestones that, you know, sort of attracts you, but one day we'll all have one.
2: Well, the more people are being cremated now than, you know, going back 150 years ago, everybody was buried, basically. But now with cremations and lack of space in cemeteries filling up because of the population, we don't have the area to do it.
1: Yeah.
2: Yeah, so we may not have those things to look at in future.
1: No, well, it'd be sort of, you're going to the crematorium and there'd be plaques, wouldn't they? You see a plaque there.
2: Well, if they've got that, or if their ashes have been spread on the golf course or something, or at sea and that sort of thing, but they put...
1: you ought to be somewhere where to be remembered, wouldn't you? You ought to have a plaque, something, you know, like it's... Yeah, anyway. Terry, always great catching up with you, mate, and salutations and all that sort of stuff, and until next time.
2: Right back at you.
1: Have a good one, mate.
2: Good morning.
1: See you, Terry. Yeah, always comes up with some fascinating stuff. This is Weekend Talk, and if you'd like to take part, 13 12 69 is our number, and of course if you want to drop us an email, you're welcome to do that too.
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0: Yes, deserves a round of applause too, doesn't it? It's Eric Clapton, Unplugged, and Layla, one of his big ones. Great stuff. This is Weekend Talk, Saturday morning edition, and we have got a very special guest right now we're going to catch up with. Dale, hello, Dale. Yes, how are you?
1: I'm going to see a show, and we're going to see a musical.
0: Which one? Do you know the name of the musical?
1: The musical's coming out now.
0: Yeah.
1: And yeah.
0: They're good. I love watching stage shows, especially musicals. Yeah. I mean, they're so good, and the sets and all that. I mean, they make it look so realistic as well. No, yeah. You're going to love it. Doesn't matter what it is, you're going to love it.
1: You're going to love it.
0: Yeah, trust me.
1: Yeah.
0: So what have you been up to anyway?
1: I'm going to have a barbecue today.
0: Nice. Put the snags on the barbie.
1: Yeah.
0: Hey, and some steak and some. What about remember the Paul Hogan ad? You know, put another shrimp on the barbie. Are you going to do that too? Yes, I remember that.
1: Yeah.
0: Yeah. No, I like barbecues. You know, it's funny, you know, with sausages, Dale. You get a sausage, you put it in the fry pan, you cook it, and it's pretty bland. But you put it on the barbecue and cook it, all of a sudden it's cordon bleu. You know, what is it with sausages? Bleu. What is it with sausages? I don't understand. Maybe it's the barbecue.
1: Yeah.
0: Maybe it's the open air. All right?
1: Yeah.
0: So do you like cooking on the barbecue?
1: I do.
0: Yeah.
1: I
0: find it very therapeutic, Dale. When I'm cooking, I usually sit there. I have a... Don't tell anyone this, but I have a glass of red wine. And I cook the barbecue. And with the sausages... I've got a couple of raw ones there, so I give it to the dog, and then I cook the rest. That's my barbecue.
1: We're going to a barbecue. Now we're going to bowling.
0: Bowling? 10-pin bowling?
1: Yeah, bowling.
0: Oh, that's fun. That's a real fun activity, though. 10-pin bowling. I love it. It's great.
1: I love it. I love it.
0: I go to the midnight one or whatever it is. They have all the different lights and stuff like that. It's very entertaining. And you don't have to work out the score nowadays, because in the old days you have to work out the score, you see. So you get a spare, you got to add that to the next bowl and all that. Well, this one's all
1: done.
0: It's done automatically, isn't it? You just put it down and there's a screen above you, and it's all done automatically. And I still try and break 100, but I never can do. It's not one of my favourite games when it comes to technical ability, I can tell you that. How do you what's your highest score in 10-pin bowling?
1: 120 a body.
0: Oh, that's more than me.
1: Mm-hmm.
0: Oh,
1: more than me.
0: God, I'm not going bowling with you then, you'll beat me. I don't want to win. Goodness me, you're going to flog me. No, bowling is a good game.
1: It's a good game.
0: It is, and it's enjoyable. It's a family activity too, so it doesn't matter how good or bad you are. Sometimes, if you especially ones at the beginning, they have the rails that come out, so you can't put the ball in the gutter.
1: So like gutter guards, that
0: helps, especially beginners and kids as well. So it's good game. What else have you been doing?
1: Been going dancing.
0: What sort of dancing? Ballroom dancing.
1: Dancing, disco dancing.
0: Disco. Ooh, you're doing a bit of John Travolta, right?
1: Yeah.
0: Hey? Yeah, Saturday Night Fever. You know, staying alive. That's good stuff, isn't it?
1: Good stuff. Yeah.
0: Do you put the 70s clothes on too? You know, the flares and all that. You got to go. You know, and the jewelry around your neck. And oh goodness me, I remember the old disco days of the 70s. Yeah.
1: The old. 70s, yeah.
0: Yeah, good. My goodness me. I was, back in those days, it was always, you had your the people who used to like the rock music, and then you had people...
1: I saw Tina Turner.
0: Oh, did
1: saw
0: you?
1: Saw Tina Turner.
0: Oh, what, the musical?
1: I saw Tina Turner on stage.
0: Oh, that would have been good. Yeah, sadly she passed away a couple of years ago, but no, she was fantastic, wasn't she? Great, what a great artist.
1: Good ass. Yeah.
0: Actually, my my other half, Teresa, she saw Cher live on stage, and she said it was fantastic. She really enjoyed it. Yeah.
1: Enjoy it.
0: Yeah. So if you get a chance, when if Cher ever comes back out of here again, Dale, make sure you get yourself a ticket.
1: Yeah,
0: thoroughly enjoy it. So you're doing a bit of dancing, a bit of disco dancing and 10-pin bowling? My goodness me, you've been pretty busy.
1: Yeah, you do.
0: Hey? Goodness me. And you're still playing your football for the Wingham Warriors or something?
1: Wingham Warriors.
0: Wingham, that's it, yeah.
1: Been practicing.
0: You what?
1: Been practicing.
0: Have you? Practicing, yeah?
1: Yeah.
0: Oh, it's getting ready for the season.
1: Yeah. To the season. Yeah.
0: Did you watch the football the other night, the State of Origin?
1: Yeah, I did.
0: No,
1: I did.
0: Were you going for New South Wales or Queensland?
1: New South Wales.
0: Oh, good on you. Go the Blues.
1: Yeah.
0: I've got to be honest. I thought Queensland were going to win, but I'm glad New South Wales won.
1: Yeah.
0: It's about time we win too, isn't it? You know, Queensland will win all the time. Fun. Yeah.
1: Win all the time.
0: That's right. Yes. Yes. Yeah. Give it back to the Blues, I reckon.
1: Go back to the Blues.
0: So, what are you doing on the weekend apart from having your barbecue?
1: Going to the church.
0: You're going. That's tomorrow, isn't it?
1: Going tomorrow. Go to every Sunday.
0: Yeah, and you're in the choir too, aren't you?
1: I'm in the Don's choir.
0: Yeah. Good on you. Yeah. And you like singing?
1: I do like singing. I do.
0: Because I've heard you sing quite a number of times when you used to speak to John, didn't you?
1: I do. Yeah. A long time.
0: Goodness me. Yeah.
1: Yeah.
0: Nothing. I'm not even a star in my shower. You know, I start singing in the shower, and Trita says, "Shut up, will you?" I'm not even a star in my own shower.
1: In the shower,
0: That's it. I can't even please myself in the, you know, when I was with singing in the shower. Goodness me! Mind you, that's about the only time I do sing.
1: Yeah,
0: I love. And I really don't blame her for telling me to shut up either. I'm a dreadful singer, but that's not the point.
1: Not the point. No.
0: Yeah. No, you tell her. You tell him. You tell her, Dale. Let's see. I'll say, you know, Dale said I'm allowed to sing in the shower. There you go.
1: You want to sing, you sing.
0: Exactly. I can't agree with you more, Dale. I really can't, you know.
1: I can't.
0: Yeah. If I want to sing in the shower, I'll sing in the shower. Only if Teresa lets me. that's another story. So apart from going to church, are you doing anything else?
1: Yes.
0: What are you doing?
1: We are... Gonna have more dancing.
0: More dancing? Oh, my goodness me.
1: Play the tambourine.
0: I know you play the tambourine. You do that in church too, don't you, the tambourine?
1: And shakers in church too.
0: That's good. Yeah.
1: That's good.
0: I can't play a musical instrument. Yeah, whenever, you know, like they'll get me on the triangle and I ruin that even, so... Yeah, when it comes to musical talent, I think they forgot to give me some. Well, Dale, listen, all the very best. Enjoy that bowling. 10-pin bowling's great fun. You're going to love that.
1: You'll love that.
0: Yeah, indeed. And enjoy the barbecue. Make sure you give me a doggy bag, whatever you're cooking.
1: A doggy bag?
0: Yeah, send it to me.
1: Yeah, okay.
0: I like the old barbecue. And you take care. And lovely hearing from you too, Dale.
1: Take care, All the
0: best and have a great weekend.
1: Have a great weekend.
0: Okay. All the best, mate. We'll see you later.
1: All the best. This is
0: Weekend Talk, and always great catching up with Dale. And if you'd like to be like Dale and give us a call, it's very easy. 1312 69 is our number.
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3: 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To'o and Alamotti are your wingers. 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
0: I was talking to Mark, who answers the phone. He said to me, he said, look, I've got an interview for you. It's all about sarcoma. And I said, what's sarcoma? And we're about to find out, because it is Sarcoma Awareness Month this month. And we've got Dr. Vivek Bardry on the line. He's an oncologist. And welcome to the program, Doctor.
13: Thank you very much. Thank you for having me.
0: No, that's an absolute pleasure. Sarcoma, I know it's a form of cancer, but what sort of cancer is it?
13: Sure. So sarcomas are very rare cancers that affect people of all ages. And these are cancers of bone and soft tissue. So they don't usually have the same awareness that the big cancers such as breast cancer and lung cancer have. But these are cancers that are going to affect people of any ages and often either present with pain in a joint or a bone or an enlarging lump of tissue within the body somewhere.
0: Oh, okay, so is it hard to detect at all? Or, you know, what sort of symptoms would you have if you had sarcoma or the early onslaught of sarcoma?
13: Sure. So I think one of the key problems we have with sarcoma is that there's not one specific symptom that will make somebody automatically think, oh, this is something serious like sarcoma. So what we often see is, say, for instance, a young teenager that might have a pain around a knee or a hip, and people will say, okay, look, this is probably just a sporting injury. But if things don't settle down after, you know, simple things like painkillers and physiotherapy, then it could be a sign of something more serious, such as a bone sarcoma. But when it comes to the soft tissue sarcomas, they usually are a lump of tissue that grows somewhere within the body. And to be honest, most of the time it's not painful, so people may not pay too much attention to it. But if the lump continues to grow and it's bigger than the size of a golf ball, that could be a sign that
0: you'd get it checked out if it starts like that, you know, wouldn't it? You know, it's
13: yes.
0: It's not like a ganglion on your wrist or anything. It's you know, it's because you sort of get one of those, you think, okay, that's nothing. But if the lump actually increases in size, it's something to be concerned about.
13: That's right, absolutely, yes.
0: Okay, and then it might not just be sarcoma, it could be something else as well. But so if you do get any sort of symptoms like that, I mean, what do you do?
13: Sure, so the first thing to do would be to go and see your GP. The GP will obviously have a check the story and have an examine you. And if they're concerned, we'll send you either for an X-ray or an MRI scan. Mm. And an MRI is the best scan that we do to detect these tumours and try and work out what they are. But I think for your listeners, I think the important thing is if things do not get better with simple measures like, you know, taking some painkillers, then really it should be looked at in more detail.
0: Mm. So when it comes to like sarcoma in the bones, is that hard to detect? I mean, how do you find that, through an MRI or anything? Or?
13: Yeah, so the first thing would be to do an X-ray and then an MRI scan, and that's very good at picking up abnormalities within the bone. And actually, from the MRI scan, we can get a very good idea of whether this is something worrying or not. Yeah.
0: Is there something that that causes it at all? Has there been sort of like research into that?
13: So we know that in about 5 to 10% of patients who develop sarcoma, they actually have inherited some genes that predispose them to developing cancer.
0: Right.
13: And so these are genes that they may have inherited from their parents, or there might be genes that have just been switched on in them as an individual, and that predisposes them to develop sarcomas and other cancers as well. But to be honest, in the vast majority of patients, we don't actually have a good identifiable cause as to why someone has developed sarcoma. Certainly in the younger patients, it's not because of lifestyle factors. You know, we don't really have a good explanation as to why a 5-year-old or a 10-year-old would develop sarcoma.
0: Really? So you get patients as young as that, and obviously into old age as well.
13: Yes, that's right. So we see sarcomas in small children, school age children, teenagers, young adults, all the way up to the elderly. So it's really a cancer that affects people of all ages.
0: Yeah. So it's not just things like lifestyle or what you eat or anything like that. It could, as you say, it could be in your genes.
13: That's right. Yeah. There's very little. We don't really have good explanations for why most people develop sarcoma.
0: Yeah. As you say, it's hard to detect as well. I mean, you might be feeling a little bit sore. You might think it's just sore muscles. But it could be something more serious.
13: That's exactly right. I mean, this is one of the reasons why sometimes when we have our patients, when they're finally diagnosed with sarcoma, they've been sort of having symptoms for many months, and you know, they've seen physiotherapists, they've tried this, they've tried that, because to be honest, in the vast majority of cases it will just be a muscle injury. You may have did it at the gym or something like that, but I think the key thing is if things are not getting better in the sort of normal time frame that you'd expect things to settle down after an injury, really should ask to get further looked at. Yeah.
0: First stop is your doctor. Now, how do you treat sarcoma?
13: So, one thing about sarcoma is that because it can occur anywhere within the body, we have to look at each individual person and work out a treatment plan for that individual based on the type of sarcoma and where in the body it's located. So treatments, we usually use a combination of three different treatments. Surgery is number one, and then sometimes we use chemotherapy, and sometimes we also use radiotherapy. And the combinations that we use and the order that we give those treatments really is individualized to the person in front of us. But we usually use those three treatment modalities in some combination or the other.
0: Yeah. So if someone had sarcoma in their bones, you treat that differently to say someone had a big lump somewhere in their body.
13: So the
0: treatments would be different. But is there obviously probably no cure as such, but can you eradicate it though through treatment?
13: Yeah, so it depends on the type of sarcoma, and also it depends on whether the sarcoma is just in one part of the body or whether it's spread to other parts of the body. So a lot of sarcomas we can cure. So somewhere between, depends on the sarcoma and the age of the patient, but you, somewhere between 50 and 70% of patients can be cured of their sarcoma, which on face value sounds pretty good, but unfortunately it means that there's about at least 30% of patients who will die from their sarcoma. And of those 30% who die, a lot of those are young patients, young adults in their 20s and 30s and so on.
0: So they're probably the ones that sort of walk around thinking, oh yeah, it's just a lump, it's all right, you know, my bones are a bit sore, so they don't actually seek medical attention straight away.
13: That's exactly right. I mean, they're usually, you know, fit and healthy people, getting on with life. You know, the last thing they think of is that this pain could be something more serious.
0: I think it's just you know, pulled a muscle or something. You know, that's they walk around thinking that, where it could be something more serious.
13: That's right.
0: Yeah. Oh, dear. And it's obviously Sarcoma Awareness Month. Is there anything that, you know, people, if you are feeling a little bit, you know, sore and you see some lumps or whatever, obviously you're going to go and see the doctor. But is there any information? Because, as I say, when Mark told me, oh, you're going to have a chat about sarcoma, that's the first thing I said. What's sarcoma? So is there any ways you can get more information?
13: Yeah, sure. So we've put together a website, particularly from Australian New Zealand perspective, called sarcoma.org.au, and there's a lot of information there about the different about sarcoma, what it is, how it's treated, and really quite importantly as well, where it's important to be treated, because we know that sarcomas are so rare that the best outcomes are when patients are actually treated in places that see a lot of sarcoma. And so there's only a few places around New South Wales that have the expertise to really give you the best treatment for your sarcoma. So we really recommend that patients, if they are diagnosed with sarcoma, are managed through one of these sarcoma centres.
0: Well, it makes sense, doesn't it? Yeah, so get the experts on it straight away. So
13: website. That website is sarcoma.org.au.
0: So, and it's pretty, it's like a rare form of cancer, is it? So, you know, like when we talk about cancers, you know, the more common ones, as you say, the bowel cancer and prostate cancer, breast cancer, but sarcoma is quite rare.
13: Yeah, that's right. So everyone's heard of those ones you just mentioned, those very prevalent cancers, but sarcomas themselves actually make up less than 1% of cancers, which is why people most of the time have never heard. So when they're diagnosed with sarcoma, they say exactly that. You know,
0: what is it? Yes, exactly. And as soon as you say it's a form of cancer, they probably think it's like a death sentence, because that's how in the old days it more or less was, wasn't it, with any sort of form of cancer. But early detection is vital.
13: That's right, yes. Yeah. So the sooner we actually can make the diagnosis, the sooner we can start treatment, and we know that that has definitely an impact in how well people will do afterwards. So one of the things about this Awareness Month is exactly that, to have people, if they are worried and if they have something that's been grumbling on and it's not getting better, or the lump that's growing, To please get it checked out and see if it is something more serious.
0: Yes, book into your GP and he'll take it further. Doctor, it's been great talking to you, Dr. Vivek Bhadri, oncologist. Thank you very much for all that information, and enjoy the rest of your weekend.
13: Thank you very much. Thank you for having me on the show.
0: Absolute pleasure. All the best. We've got the latest news. That's coming up after this.
14: Step inside the castle of common sense with Brent Bultitude. Holding the fort for Chris Smith.
15: The Australian War Memorial is one of the most sacred and important sites in the country. And yet somehow, at the official opening ceremony of the renovations, nobody thought it was important enough to play the Australian National Anthem. Seriously?
14: Brent Bultitude for Chris Smith.
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22: Good morning, I'm Roger Smith. Five teenagers have been injured after a car hit a tree at East Tamworth in northwestern New South Wales. Joanne Elliott from New South Wales Police Headquarters says the car they were travelling in left the road just after 8:30 last night.
23: Two of the passengers have been flown to John Hunter Hospital, a 17-year-old girl who suffered critical head injuries and a 17-year-old boy who has suffered spinal injuries. The three other occupants, a 17-year-old girl who's the alleged driver, has suffered head and facial injuries, while the third 17-year-old girl has escaped with relatively minor injuries, but a second 17-year-old boy is being assessed for leg and back injuries.
22: Federal Liberal Party elders Tony Abbott and John Howard have reportedly backed attacks on One Nation by Angus Taylor. Today's Telegraph reports party president and former PM Tony Abbott believes Mr. Taylor rightly said that One Nation does not have any deep answers to Australia's problems. Meantime, former PM John Howard stands by his 2001 declaration to put One Nation last on how to vote cards as the right decision at the time, but says what's right for this moment is a matter for the current leader. There are calls for a major overhaul of how anti-Semitism is taught in Australia after Jewish students revealed they'd been subjected to hatred in the education system since the Hamas terror attack on Israel in October 2023. Today's Sydney Telegraph reports Jewish students have faced ongoing hatred and exclusion, including being called baby killers and genocide supporters. Educators and community leaders say young Australians need to be taught not only about the Holocaust, but also how anti-Semitism manifests through social media propaganda and online hate speech. Action groups have slammed a new noise reduction plan for Brisbane Airport, saying it's misleading. Air Services Australia has outlined new flight paths and changes to operating procedures designed to minimise noise concerns for 140,000 residents of more than 20 suburbs. However, it's been questioned by a resident action group, which claims the changes would allow simultaneous takeoffs and landings at both runways. A number of Sydney train lines will be out of action this weekend with routine track work taking place. New South Wales Transport Acting Coordinator Mac Longland says buses will replace trains on affected lines.
24: There'll also be track work on the T2 line between the city and Lidcombe.
1: Express trains will continue to operate between the Lidcombe and the city. If you're travelling to one of those stations in between those two stops, buses will be replacing trains for that section of the network.
22: King Charles has met with Harry, Meghan and their two children for the first time in more than 4 years. Buckingham Palace says the King and Queen hosted the Sussexes at Highgrove House in what's been described as a private family occasion. Sport and in NRL, Raiders winger Seb Chris will miss today's crucial battle with Canterbury because of hamstring issues. Chris sustained the injury at training yesterday. He'll be replaced by Jed Stewart. Rooster James Tedesco will miss today's key clash with the Eels after a bad head knock during Origin 3. Dolphin Jack Bostock will also be rested for today's clash with Cronulla after he too received a head knock during the Origin decider. Sharks back rower Britton Nakora is set to be rested. In AFL, Collingwood coach Craig McGrath has acknowledged that Jack Crisp could have a case to answer for and admits the Magpies veteran will be shattered if suspension ends his record run. Crisp's VFL-AFL record for consecutive games is in danger of ending after the Collingwood veteran effected a tackle that concussed North Melbourne's Tom Blamiras in their overnight match. Cricket's Big Bash League will be played in India for the first time in December as part of a wider delegation of Australian trade and business on the subcontinent. In finance, oil is worth $71 a barrel. Gold's trading at $4,108 an ounce. And one Aussie dollar is buying 69.52 US cents. 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Cloud clearing to a mostly sunny day with light winds. We're heading for top temperatures of 19 degrees in the city, 19 in the west. Looking further ahead, sunny for Sunday, Monday and Tuesday. At the moment in the city, it's 12 degrees, 11 at Bankstown, 9 degrees at Penrith, 8 at Richmond. That's the latest. To SM News, I'm Roger Smith.
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0: And into our final hour of, Weekend Talk Saturday morning. If you'd like to take part, of course, lines are open. 13 12 69 is our number. And coming up in an hour's time will be all the latest AFL and NRL news in Off the Bench. And then after that, we'll be going to the Dolphins-Sharks match. All the live action of that. And later on tonight, some AFL action too. So a big afternoon ahead right here on Newcastle's 2HD and across the Super Radio Network. But let's go to the phones. We've got my cruise director. Mind you, he's retired now, though. But how are you, Anthony?
3: Hey, Barry,
0: all right,
3: mate.
0: I'm not too bad. Fighting fits, you know, and ready to take on the world. I know we had some sad news there the other week with Nana's Wish being retired, but it's very sad.
3: Well, that left me depressed. So I went out and bought two more.
0: Oh, did you really? just when you need to buy another thoroughbred, look, I won't have one. I'll take two, thanks.
3: They're unraced. They're only babies at present.
0: Oh, okay.
3: They'll be racing shortly.
0: Yeah. Yeah. Of course, we're talking about micro shares. And,
3: you Sean should check Baker's those out. Got one, and the Freeman family got the other one.
0: Oh, okay. No, it's good because it sounds like, I own a racehorse. And really, you've only spent about $80, you know.
3: You're not going to get rich.
0: But it's a lot of fun to follow it, and you get emails about when it's racing again, all that sort of stuff. So it's a hobby.
3: It's a ton of fun.
0: It is. I enjoy it.
3: I just like watching them. But as I said to you before, I don't like them seeing get hurt.
0: No, that's true. That's true.
3: That's why I'm glad they retired our little girl.
0: Yeah, because she had problems with I think it was her knees or something.
3: The legs.
0: I'd
3: rather see them retire than have see her break down.
0: Yeah, that's true. That's true.
3: What I was going to talk to you about, these footballers going to Papua New Guinea.
0: Yep. That's next, not next year, year after, isn't it? 2028.
3: Yeah. Mate, when you get a chance or when you have a bit of downtime, just type in what's it like to live in Port Moresby.
0: Port Moresby. Is it, I heard it's a bit rough. Is that right?
3: That's the reason we come home.
0: Oh, okay.
3: Because we were in Rabaul for 2.5 and we were on Bougainville for 2.5.
0: Mm-hmm.
3: Bro got caught playing cards and he got the sack, so I had to go and take his place.
0: Yeah.
3: because it's illegal to play cards up there.
0: Oh, really? Well, for money or just general playing cards, like a game of euchre or something?
3: The locals get upset about it and they'll fight and carry on.
0: Oh.
3: And it's illegal to play, and a bloke got caught playing them and he got the zap.
0: Oh, no. I usually play solitaire on my phone.
3: And
0: you take a deck of cards with you no matter where you go because you never know. And I love playing euchre.
3: It's not a real nice place, Moresby. We've been back four times since we've been home. You know, I lost my wife 10 years ago, so I just travel with my cousin. You know, you get abused by the locals and that in Moresby. It's not a very nice place. Rabaul is altogether different. Like they're going to live in compounds in
0: Port Moresby, aren't they? Yeah. Yeah.
3: But where we lived in Rabaul, we lived in units, in flats.
0: Mm.
3: And we were on the end flat, and we had a village right alongside us.
0: Mm.
3: And on a Sunday night, they used to have their little church service, because they're very religious islanders.
0: Right.
3: You know?
0: Yeah.
3: And they used to have their church service, and we'd get our chair and sit on the path and listen to them sing their little services.
0: Oh, how cool, yeah.
3: Yeah. We had a houseboy who used to give me wife hell.
0: Well, I've had two cruises to Papua New Guinea, both times we missed out on going to Rabaul, and that's the place that I wanted to go to because of all the World War II relics, and I really wanted to check some of that out, but in the end, I think the first time it was during COVID, they wouldn't allow the ship to book in, and the second time there was a few little problems in town, some civil unrest, and they thought, we won't go in, so I missed out both times.
3: But I was talking to a friend of mine because he

0: and he said, it's not the same anymore.
1: Even in Rabaul?
0: Yep.
1: Really?
0: Mm. He said, the police are selling their weapons.
1: Oh, really?
0: See, there's no such thing as Centrelink up there, you know?
1: Yeah. And I know a lot of them had that the red teeth. You know, they there must be some sort of seed or something, and it gives them a high.
0: Yeah.
1: It gives them a high, and you sort of when they smile, they got red teeth. Yeah.
0: And if they spit it on your car, you got to go home and get boiling water and pour it over them.
1: Oh, otherwise it stains.
0: Mm.
1: Oh dear.
0: Stains, all right.
1: Yeah. Yeah, no, but interesting place, though. I mean, we did Alatoa. Conflict Island was beautiful, but they've closed that now. They don't do the cruises to Conflict Island no more.
0: No, that was a private island.
1: Yeah, beautiful island. I know it was a turtle sanctuary as well, and they used to, the turtles would come in, they'd lay their eggs, and then they'd go out and get them and hatch them, it was just a beautiful spot, lovely. Beautiful crystal clear water. I mean, it was heaven.
0: It was crystal clear there, yeah. Mm. Rabaul was the best town in New Guinea.
1: Yeah, well, you mean the one that I missed out on? The one that I missed out on going to.
0: Yeah, it is beautiful. It was beautiful until the earthquake in 94 and the volcano blew up and that. See, we had earthquakes up there in 70, registering 8.2.
1: Oh, okay, yeah. That's a nice earthquake, that one. Goodness.
0: Yeah, there's very little damage because it was what they call floating soil.
1: Right.
0: And there was no, it used to move with you. We had the first one, and the volcanologist said, you'll never get another one like it. And I was counting, counter-advanced one day, and he said, Tony, I said, what? He said, earthquake, because they knew I hated them. I said, oh, don't talk rubbish. And next minute, down she came.
1: Oh, gosh. All right. I did. I was impressed with Alatoa because I went on a tour, like a proper bus tour, and we went all around the place, and we went to some of those farms, we did Milne Bay as well, and it was lovely. It was really was. I really enjoyed that. And I think if you're going to do a cruise to Papua New Guinea, I would suggest to go on a tour like that.
0: Yeah.
1: Because you learn more and you see more. Because you're only in there for a few hours, you know, like the ship will dock and might dock in the morning and then leave in the afternoon. So you're only there for, like a short space of time, about 4 or 5 or 6 hours. So it's nice to go on one of these tours to actually experience the place. And it's in safety as well.
0: Yep. They like the Australians. They like the Australians up there. Because we're only a couple of hours away, like when you think about it.
1: Yeah. And obviously we've got a lot of history there too, haven't we? You know, the fuzzy wuzzies and during World War II and stuff, yeah.
0: Well, see, we only pay half tax.
1: What, when you live there?
0: Yeah, because I was with the government.
1: Oh, okay. Well, the rugby league players, they're not going to pay tax at all.
0: Everyone?
1: The rugby league players going there in 2028 won't be paying tax at all.
0: Yeah, that's the incentive to get them there.
1: Yeah. But as I say, they'll be in a compound, and I suppose if it's... They'll be treated like gods too, won't they? They wouldn't be able to walk the street.
0: Mate, they love rugby league. They love it up there.
1: Yeah, it's their national game, isn't it, rugby league?
0: Mm.
1: And those players, I mean, they're... So where are they going to play? I mean, is there a big ground there in Port Moresby?
0: In Barocco. It'll be either Barocco or Konnidobu.
1: And obviously...
0: The Chinese build a stadium. Where they play, that's the stadium they'll probably be playing at.
1: Do you know the capacity of it? Do you know the capacity?
0: No.
1: And obviously they'll probably extend it as well and try and, get more seating and stuff. So. I'm looking forward to it. I don't know if it's going to be successful or not. That remains to be seen. I am looking forward to next year when the Perth Bears enter the competition. It'll be good to see the Bears back in, especially when they play at North Sydney Oval. I reckon that'll be booked out weeks ahead, I reckon.
0: Mate, Australia had a naval base up there.
1: In New Guinea?
0: Yep.
1: Yeah.
0: It closed in 75 at Manus Island.
1: I've heard of it, yeah.
0: And it was HMAS Tarangau.
1: Okay.
0: And we used to have Australians up there. They used to come into Rabaul.
1: Mm.
0: And when they come in, we get invited on board for parties and that,
1: Oh, you got spoiled, eh?
0: Yeah, I know. Every cruise ship that come to Rabaul, I had to work.
1: Oh, you poor thing.
0: Oh, so, someone had to do the dirty work.
1: Oh, yeah, I know. It's really hard to go into those parties too, you know? Like, oh, God, I've got another one to go. Oh, come on.

0: one. Oh, life's tough.
1: Yeah, we had to put up with earthquakes and volcanoes, don't forget. Goodness gracious me.
0: Good, so you're allowed to have a party or two. Okay, fair enough.
1: Yeah,
0: all right.
1: Yeah. All right, mate.
0: Mate, you take care. All the best. And hey, listen,
1: I've got to catch up with you and have a talk to you anyhow.
0: Yeah, no worries. Yeah, anytime. Hey, listen, who's going to win tonight?
1: Who we got tonight?
0: Oh, we've got the Roosters and the Eels.
1: Eels.
0: You reckon the Eels?
1: Yeah, mate, after 53 years, I'd still follow them.
0: It's your team against mine.
1: Yep.
0: Hey, and I reckon my team will win.
1: We'll see what happens.
0: We'll see. No, it should be a good game. Looking forward to it.
1: Okay, mate.
0: Have a good one.
1: I'll catch up with you, mate.
0: All the best. Take care. This is Weekend Talk. It is a Saturday morning edition. And, yep, we're here for another 45 minutes or so. And then, of course, it's off the bench after that. 13 12 69 is the number to ring.
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0: Newcastle's 2HD and the Super Radio Network. There's the sound of LRB, Little River Band, and doing some reminiscing. Yeah, big hit there in the late 70s. Today, Saturday, July 11, is International Skinny Dip Day. Yes, it's a day to do some skinny dipping. Apparently it's celebrated on the second Saturday in July. It invites individuals to experience the freedom of swimming without clothing. It observes and promotes body positivity, self-acceptance, and a deeper connection with nature. There you go. Now, the roots of the celebration trace back 50 years when body positivity advocates Lee Blackson and Eugene Callan. They proposed a national nude weekend each July, and then in 1992, the Natural Society expanded that into Nude Recreation Week. Now, building upon that, the American Association for Nude Recreation officially designated the second Saturday of July as International Skinny Dip Day back in 2018. So it's been going on, for 8 years. Now, it serves as the culminating event of the National Nude Recreation Week, a tradition for over four decades. Now, throughout history, would you believe notable figures such as Benjamin Franklin and John Quincy Adams have enjoyed swimming in the nud? In the nutty, yep. This practice underscores a long-standing appreciation for the liberating experience that International Skinny Dip Day seeks to celebrate. And by participating, individuals worldwide embrace a tradition that champions freedom, body acceptance, and the simple joy of swimming unencumbered in the nud. It's probably not so big here in Australia because it's in the middle of winter, unless it's a heated pool, and off with the gear, jump in and enjoy International Skinny Dip Day today, Saturday, July 11.
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0: Yes, the lovely Shania Twain. If you're not in it for love, I'm out of here, that's for sure. Anyway, this is Weekend Talk, Saturday morning edition, and if you'd like to drop us an email, very easy, go to our website, 2sm.com.au, or email directbarry@2hd.com.au, and we have a few to get through, so let's rip into it. We've got one from Sue. Sue writes, I've listened to 2SM and 2HD for 40 years. If callers like Meg, who is a regular caller, persist with putting this wonderful country down, she should remember the great John Laws, where a week would not go by where he lambasted callers for doing the same thing. Yeah, we should be a little bit more positive, shouldn't we? Anyway, we're sure we have shrinkflation, but remember, that is due to workers wanting higher wages, producers wanting more for their produce. And wanted to get that off your chest, and you miss Gary so much. Well, hopefully Gary will be back in the next couple of weeks. But Sue, thank you very much for your email. This one comes from another Sue, and she writes, Australians deserve to know before they vote, Pauline, who are your 20 future cabinet ministers? If one nation believes it is ready to govern Australia, Australians have the right to know who would run Treasury, Defence, Foreign Affairs, Health, Home Affairs and other portfolios. What qualifications and leadership experience do they have? Have Australians had the opportunity to assess them? Whether they support Labor or the Coalition or another party, one principle should apply equally to everyone. If you want to govern Australia, show Australians a team that will govern. Government isn't run by one leader, it's run by an experienced cabinet making decisions that affect every Australian. Leadership isn't a slogan, it's a team. In fairness to Pauline Hanson, I mean, you've got to win. I know you're saying this is going to be my future defence minister when he loses the seat, when he hasn't won the seat. So I suppose, you know, when it comes to things like that, they've got to win 75 more seats. And then from there, I suppose, then you can make a team from that. But I can see your point anyway, Sue, and I appreciate your email. This one comes from Mona, and Mona writes, nice to see a photo. Oh, that's right, because I've got my photo on the 2HD and 2SM website nowadays. Oh, goodness me, I don't know whether that's a good thing or not. This one comes from Sunny, and this is a pretty long one. If I read it all, Sunny, I'd probably take me up to the news, so I'll just read a little bit. Thank you for playing Maggie May by Rod Stewart. You know that brought a tear to my eyes, because that was a song I heard over the earphones on the plane coming into Sydney in 1989. I never look back. I'm saddened at what Australia has become. It's not even Australia anymore. The world has been taken over by evil and propaganda, and the majority of people here. I just can't go out there. And it goes on. So, Sonny, thank you very much for your email. As I say, it's going to take me a while to read right through that. From Lola, and Lola writes, it was great to see you on this Saturday for a decent amount of time. Barry, you are a great host, and we would love to hear more of you. Thank you very much, Auntie Lola. No, I'm only kidding now. That's from Lola. And thank you very much for your kind words there. From Peter. And Peter writes, I think the word hypocrite comes to mind after listening to the caller that just said in one breath that the CEO of Telstra deserves a break and respect, then another went to criticise Billy Slater for leaving Pat Carrigan on the bench. I don't think that's just sort of like a, you know, criticism as such. It's more like a question, why did he leave him on the bench? But anyway, Peter, thank you very much for your email. And from Colin. Colin writes, greetings from God's waiting Acca Port Macquarie. In my humble opinion, the opposition just don't get it. Angus Taylor, Amanda Goldstone need to focus their ire on the Labor Party, not One Nation, as they all they do is alienate the Conservative vote. Leave Pauline alone and concentrate on the Socialists. Up the Roosters. Can't say I disagree with you there. Up the Roosters. But that's true. I mean, they're focusing more on One Nation, and of course One Nation is stealing their support. They've got to focus, and they've got to change tack. They really do. Anyway, Colin, thank you very much for your email. Appreciate that. And if you'd like to be like Colin and the rest, just go to our website, 2sm.com.au.
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0: Hello, Cedric.
14: Good morning, Barry.
0: Long time no here, isn't it? Cedric was a regular when I used to do a couple of mid-dawns there during the week a few years back. Yes. Nice to hear you back.
14: Yeah, nice to speak to you. I just wish to share a couple of observations.
0: Mm-hmm.
14: And firstly, the relationship the NRL, or the Australian government, rather, forward in $800 million, was it, to develop the rugby league in Papua New Guinea?
0: It was something like that. I think it was $600, but, I mean, what's a couple of hundred million between friends?
14: Yeah, that's it. Yeah, I just wonder, what do they think about the fact that they're enticing players over there tax-free, with tax-free contracts? What would be the view about that? I mean, here we are forking out all this money for rugby league, and yes, we're going to have better relations with the people. Yet, conversely, they're offering players tax-free contracts. I'm sure with a new franchise in Western Australia, it wouldn't have much chance of competing with that.
0: No, that's a good point. I think the one from the Perth Bears, they do have a base in Sydney, so that's one thing. So they're going to get support in Sydney. So when they play in Sydney, all our North Sydney Bears supporters will flock to go and see them. Papua New Guinea is a different kettle of fish, though. When they play in Sydney, they're going to have no support, or you know, they'll have support. Well, they won't have a support, but the local team will. So it's a hard one, that one. But yes, like $600 or $800 million, a lot of money, isn't it?
14: That is, and I mean, well, I suppose that's the tax system or whatever. But I think we would all look back and say, well, I wish I could get my hands on some of the tax I've paid over the years.
0: It'd be nice, wouldn't it? Yes, yes.
14: Yeah.
0: I'll get that new Bentley.
14: Also, with the uranium matter and in our relationship with India, and it's all the way with exporting uranium, for them to be able to build nuclear reactors, we're supporting that. well, what about when we were sort of, when the opposition was pushing to build reactors here? They weren't, you know, they weren't all that happy about that. Yet, you know, we don't mind supporting India, like in building reactors, exporting uranium there. I know we're going to get paid for it, but to me it just seems to be a bit of a funny standard.
0: Yeah, I can see where you're coming at. As you say, I mean, it's an export, isn't it? And it's, yeah, brings in earnings for Australia. And they're building the reactors for power generation, obviously. So it's an interesting situation.
14: India out especially, but it's good for another country, but it's no good for us. It's no good for us to build nuclear reactors and have good power supply, clean energy, guaranteed supply. It just sort of makes you wonder a bit.
0: Everything makes you wonder, though, Cedric. It really does.
14: Yeah.
0: There's not many things in the world that doesn't make you wonder.
14: Yeah, tell me about it.
0: Anyway, what have you been up to, anyway?
14: Oh, not much, you know. Just slowed down a bit, you know.
0: I think we all do. I think it's age.
14: Definitely.
0: We all slow down a bit after that.
14: And your
0: bulldogs, they're going okay?
14: Yeah, they're not too far out of the eight. They're not too far, but, I mean, you know, they got to win the games.
0: You
14: can't rely on anyone else to lose.
0: That's it, and they've got a tough one today against the Raiders. I reckon that's a toss of the coin job, that one.
14: They've got to be on the ball. Yeah, but I reckon they're a chance of getting in there.
0: I think so too. I think they're probably more than a chance of getting in. I think they're a good chance of getting in, but, geez, they've got to be a bit more consistent than they have been.
14: Oh, definitely, yeah. And there's a lot of games they lost that they had won at half-time. I think some of the games, the errors that they made were terrible. It was just... a lot of mistakes that cost them dearly.
0: Indeed.
14: So I think if they've got that out of the game, they'll be right, you know.
0: Yeah, no, they'll go all right. And, of course, yeah, big day. There's a couple of games there that, like, can go either way, even the Dolphins and Sharks. I mean, that's a toss of the coin. The Roosters, you think the Roosters would beat the Eels because it's their 300th game for Daniel Tupou and they'll turn up for him. So I'm predicting the Roosters there. The Rabbitohs and the Knights, that could go either way.
14: Oh, yeah.
0: That could go either way. And I reckon the match of the round, the Sea Eagles and Cowboys, what a game that promises to be.
14: This... some pretty good. I mean, the Cowboys were terrific when they played Penrith there a couple of weeks ago.
0: Yeah.
14: They played well. Scott Drinkwater there, his kicking game was terrific.
0: Tau Malolo's 300th game for the Cowboys, and I think that's probably why they played really well. They played a lot, for him, and to make sure his 300th game was a win. And that's why I feel with the Roosters tonight, I think they'll do the same for Daniel Tupou.
14: Yeah, well, a lot of these teams are very capable of playing good football on their day. So, even a lot of the teams that aren't going to make the eight can be very good. I think the Tigers are a very, very big disappointment.
0: Yeah, they started off well and they've lost their last four games in a row. And, yeah, a bit disappointing. I was really hoping for big things there from the Tigers. But anyway, the season's not over, so there's still a chance.
14: Yeah.
0: Still a chance.
14: Yeah.
0: Albeit it's getting slimmer.
14: Yeah, well, good luck to them.
0: And then I watch, in the AFL, I watch my poor Sydney Swans here on Thursday night. We got off to a great start against Fremantle, because Fremantle are the competition front runners.
14: That was amazing.
0: Three-quarter time, there's only 2 points in it, and bang, you know, all of a sudden, it's all over.
14: Well, you wonder, can they beat them down the track? Can they come up with a formula to deal with those problems?
0: I think they took that final quarter as though it was a grand final, because Swans, let's face it, haven't got a good record with grand finals of late. They made so many mistakes in that final quarter, and Fremantle were unstoppable.
14: It is those mistakes. I mean, you've got to maintain. It looks like to me you've got to always remain disciplined in these games. And then there's another thing as well. You know, you've got to be careful when you peak. You want to peak at the right time, I reckon.
0: You do. I mean, you want to build up victories throughout the year, but you really want to peak to your best form towards the end of the year, don't you, in those big games?
14: I remember in 1982, and East played Parramatta, and they blew them off the park. It was one of the last game of the season, or one of the early semis, and it was a game when everything went right for them. Hastings was terrific, Kevin Hastings.
0: He was a great player. One of the best players never to play for Australia. He was a great halfback, Kevin Hastings.
14: Yeah, kicking for the line and that. But unfortunately, they didn't improve after that.
0: No, that's it. And Parramatta went on to beat Manly, I think, in the grand final that year. That was their second win in a row, and of course they beat Manly again the following year as well. That was a great side, that Parramatta side of those 3 years.
14: They played together. They were juniors, and
0: Sterling and Kenny. I mean, what a halves combination that is. You know,
14: Sterling, Kenny, Ella, Ronan,
0: and then you had Eric Groth on the wing as well.
14: Price.
0: I'd compare that. I would love to have seen a match between the 74-75 Roosters up against the 81-83 Parramatta. I mean, what a game that would be.
14: Don't remind me about Gross. He'd beat the whole team.
0: There really has been some great teams. Of course, the Penrith team of the when they won four in a row. I mean, that was a great side too. That was go down as one of the great sides, along with South Sydney in the late 60s, early 70s. And of course the Dragons. I mean, 11 years in a row. What a side they were. Woof.
14: Well, Penrith have been supreme since the Dragons. They've won four in a row, and at the end of the day, they were probably a little bit unlucky not to get there last year.
0: What's going to happen this year, though, Cedric? Who's your tip?
14: I think Penrith can still win.
0: They can. I mean, I think the Warriors are a really big threat too, aren't they? And the Dolphins are playing well. The Roosters won't be far behind.
14: The Dolphins on their day can play good football.
0: It's going to be a very interesting finish. I'm looking forward to it.
14: Yeah, Roosters as well. I mean, you know, they got that winger, like it's sort of his last season with them.
0: It is, yeah. Marky Mark. I can't say his last name because it has every letter in the alphabet in it.
14: He might be primed to perform, and you've got Tedesco and Sam Walker, of course. They're in it. Like, it's going to be an interesting semi-final series.
0: It certainly will be, and I hope the Roosters come out on top. Anyway, Cedric, always great catching up with you, mate. You take care, and great hearing from you too. All the best.
14: Thank you.
0: See you, mate. This is Weekend Talk. It is a Saturday afternoon. The Saturday afternoon is nearly with us, by the way. I just thought I'd throw that in, but it's a Saturday morning edition.
1: Step inside the Castle of Common Sense with Brent Bultitude, holding the fort for Chris Smith.
15: The Australian War Memorial is one of the most sacred and important sites in the country. And yet somehow, at the official opening ceremony of the renovations, nobody thought it was important enough to play the Australian National Anthem. Seriously?
1: Brent Bultitude for Chris Smith.
16: You might not see poverty, but it follows 8-year-old Max to school every day. Despite his hard work and the support of teachers, living in poverty is holding Max back, impacting his reading and his maths. Imagine trying your best, but it just doesn't feel enough. We can't let this happen. You can help Australian children like Max get the extra learning support they need. Donate to the Smith family today.
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0: Well, sadly, that's my lot for today. SM. I'm Barry Hill. It's been great having your company too. Thank you to all our callers. Had a lot of fun this morning. We're going to leave you in the hands of Off the Bench. All the latest NRL and AFL news that's coming up after the news at midday. And then after that, of course, we've got the Dolphins and Sharks game live right here on Newcastle's 2HD and across the Super Radio Network. Take care and enjoy the rest of the weekend.

0: step inside the Castle of Common Sense with Brent Bultitude, holding the fort for Chris Smith.
1: The Australian War Memorial is one of the most sacred and important sites in the country. And yet somehow, at the official opening ceremony of the renovations, nobody thought it was important enough to play the Australian National Anthem. Seriously?
0: Brent Bultitude for Chris Smith.
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17: Good afternoon, I'm Roger Smith. Five teenagers have been injured, one critically, after a car hit a tree at East Tamworth in northwestern New South Wales. A 17-year-old girl suffered critical head injuries, while a 17-year-old boy was thrown from the vehicle on impact and suffered spinal injuries. They've both been airlifted to hospital. Three other 17-year-olds, two girls and a boy, remain in hospital. Their injuries aren't considered life-threatening. Joanne Elliott from New South Wales Police Headquarters says an investigation is underway into the circumstances surrounding the crash.
18: It was around about 20 to 9 last night residents on King George V Avenue heard a loud crash. They've gone out and they've found a sedan has lost control, left the road, and the right rear passenger side of the vehicle has hit a tree.
17: Sydney's light rail network has suffered its second fire incident today. About 10:30 a.m. this morning, fire crews responded to a blaze in a carriage motor on South Darling Street at Moore Park in Sydney's eastern suburbs. Earlier, 15 people had to be evacuated after an electrical fire on the roof of a light rail carriage between Wynyard and the Queen Victoria Building in Sydney's CBD. No one was injured as a result of either incident. Emergency services in southern Spain say they're fighting a terror terrible and very complex fire, which is spreading rapidly. The BBC's Paul Kirby reports it's killed at least 12 people, with more than 20 still unaccounted for, many of them tourists found in their burnt-out cars.
19: This is basically the worst tragedy that this area of southeast Spain has ever seen in forest fire terms. And wildfires we know in southern Europe and elsewhere have been particularly bad this year. In this part of Spain, they have seen a lot of fires recently because they had a lot of rain during the winter, so a lot of vegetation came out in the spring. That's suddenly become very dry, and that's basically started the fires. As soon as there was a spark that lit, this is where the fire came up.
17: A delegation from Qatar has travelled to Iran in the latest attempt to salvage the fragile ceasefire between the US and Iran after an escalation in hostilities this week. A US official has told Fox News that Washington was still committed to finding a resolution and that technical talks were still continuing. US President Donald Trump has reportedly agreed to more talks with Iran at its request, but insists the fragile ceasefire is over. There are reports this week's major outage at Telstra was caused by an aging server that should have been replaced a decade ago. Media reports have quoted Telstra sources who say the device, known as a sync server, had reached the end of its supported life 10 years ago. Sport, and in NRL, another Tongan player is about to reach a 300-game milestone. Daniel Tupou will celebrate his landmark as his Sydney Roosters take to the field against Parramatta this evening. The Dolphins take on Cronulla, while the Bulldogs look to continue their climb towards a final eight spot against Canberra in the twilight match. Spain are through to the World Cup semi-finals, but not before their legendary defence wall was breached for the first time in this tournament. La Roya accounted for Belgium 2-1 to progress to a Final Four encounter with France next Tuesday. Round 18 of the AFL continues with four matches today. St Kilda take on Port Adelaide. GWS Giants do battle with Geelong. Carlton are up against Hawthorn, with the Blues aiming to crack the top eight. And Adelaide face Gold Coast in the evening match. In golf, Australia's three major champions and world number one Nelly Korda have missed the 36-hole cut at the Evian Championship in France. England's Lottie Woad currently heads the leaderboard. In finance, oil is worth $71 a barrel. Gold's trading at $4,108 an ounce. And one Australian dollar is buying 69.52 US cents. 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Mostly sunny with light winds. Slight chance of a morning shower, then mostly sunny tomorrow, and temperatures ranging from 11 to 17 in the city, 9 to 17 in the west. Looking further ahead, sunny for Monday and Tuesday. At the moment in the city, it's 14 degrees, Bankstown 13, 11 degrees at Penrith and Richmond. That's the latest. 2SM News, I'm Roger Smith.
20: Welcome to Off the Bench NRL with Matt Rogers. All the big league news of the week.
21: Yeah, it is the right. I've got Tucci next to me today. Welcome to Off the Bench NRL edition. Huge show coming your way today because we've got three big guests, Tucci.
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21: We've got Peter Volandis, NRL League Chair, on the latest broadcast deal. We've got bumping that into fullback of the Bulldogs, Connor Tracy, before we take a trip down memory lane with Chookies, Rabbitohs, Melbourne Storm, and Queensland enforcer, Mick Crocker.
22: Australia, he played a little
21: bit. Yeah, mate, he was a gun.
22: He was a gun. Very tough man. Yeah. Is that the real Peter Volandis or the one that you have your phone?
21: No, it's the real Peter Volandis. Don't tell that story out loud. Actually, I nearly used it again the other day I was going somewhere anyway. I almost had to sing out to get the text sent in. But it's all thanks to Ream with over 80 years manufacturing right here in Australia. Of course, it's Australia's favourite. Accept nothing less than Australia's best and install a Ream, Australia's favourite hot water. So let's waste no time now. The boss, Peter Volandi, on the other side of this break.
20: This is Off the Bench with Matt Rogers. We'll be right back.
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22: Absolutely incredible yesterday, the announcement from the National Rugby League and the Australian Rugby League Commission around the new broadcast deal. It starts in 2028. It's to the value of $5.3 billion, the biggest deal in the history of Australian sports. I'm happy to say that Peter Volandis, the Australian Rugby League Commission Chair, is on the line. Good morning, Peter.
32: Good morning, Jimmy.
22: Congratulations to you and Andrew and to everyone involved in this. Absolutely stunning. Outside of the money, what gave you the confidence that you would be happy to maintain your existing relationship with your broadcasters, Channel 9 and Fox Sports?
32: Look, I think there's other elements

0: One of them is the fact that we now get back to do the structure of the season and the draw, and that's important to us because we want to make it a fair and equitable draw for everybody and not just look at the broadcasters. So now we have total control of the draw, and that was a crucial element of the negotiation. You know, that was one of the real sticking points, other than the money, of course. But because the game has doubled its audience in the last 5 years, it gave us the platform to be able to generate a significant increase in media rights. Without it, we wouldn't have been able to do it. And there's no doubt that the game is more entertaining now than it was 5 years ago. It's attracted a lot of new fans. Casual fans have turned into engaged fans. And all credit goes to the players and the clubs and even the volunteers. Every person in rugby league has done their bit to be able to achieve this record deal that's going to set up the game for the next 50 years.
1: Pete, it's an extraordinary deal. And Jimmy and I were just talking about it today. Like, I don't think everyone's actually wrapped their heads around what a job you and Andrew have done to get the money out of the broadcasters to the extent that it is the biggest in sporting history here in Australia. In the current climate, were you worried about just the way the economy is at the moment? I know the game has gone through the roof, but just the way everything was around the game, was that a concern?
0: Absolute major concern, because as you're correct, the structure, the way that people now consume television has changed dramatically. People are consuming it through laptops, phones, iPads, and they're not consuming it on traditional means. They don't watch free-to-air TV, and people are moving away from that to subscription TV. And we had to take that into account, the whole structural element of how people consume TV. And the economy was certainly a concern. Look, there was a lot of concerns along the way, but we're always confident because we've doubled our audience, and that's the big selling point. Neither broadcaster could do without the NRL. Their whole business model revolves around the NRL. So, and we wanted to make sure that they realised that it's a very valuable product. The players need to be paid more than they're being paid now. They put their bodies on the line every week to entertain everyone, to give that escapism for all of us. So, and look, it's a 90% increase in the cash value of the game. So, and we wouldn't have been able to achieve this 5 years ago because we didn't have the audience. We had to build the audience. We had to build the product. And now we've been rewarded.
1: Pete, what does it mean by the NRL taking control of the draw? Like, what happens now, and what will you see happening in the future?
0: Look, it's not only the draw, it's also the structure. The two things that we are still required to do is have the State of Origin on a Wednesday night and the grand final on a Sunday night. But the rest of the season now is up to us, where we put the games, but more importantly, the draw. So, where there's situations where teams were playing each other twice and it was unfair on other teams, and because the broadcasters had a lot of say in the draw because they wanted to maximise their revenues. But so we've taken that back in the sense that we will make sure that it's an equitable draw for all clubs, that every club is be given the same opportunity, not just a few clubs. So it's going to be a draw that's going to be done by AI to make sure that everybody gets equal opportunity.
1: About time AI got involved. I think.
2: 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What does it mean for a rugby league fan that's outside of Australia, Peter, and access to the game now, and with a view to what that growth could look like over the deal length?
0: Look, in the $5.3 billion over the 7 years, we haven't really included much international, and that's where I think our growth is. DAZN have got 400 million subscribers worldwide. We need to market them, and we've done a deal with DAZN where it's a revenue share. So we share in every dollar that's raised, we get a substantial portion of that. So it's up to us now to globalise the game. That's where our opportunity is. That's where our market will be. And if we can do it, there's big rewards at the end of it because, as I said, it's a revenue share. It's a partnership. We want to sell the game to these 400 million subscribers. And so we know global rounds and Vegas and all those things are very important in our calendar. Like just the Vegas alone has increased the subscriptions in America by 87%. So we're getting new revenues that we've never had before from America. There's no reason why we can't do it in England, where the game is already established, especially in the northern part of England. We've never really

0: promoted the NRL over there, and we will now have the capability through the DAZN platform and network, which, as I said, is going to 400 million people. So I think that's our big opportunity now, is to globalise the game.
1: Does the size of this deal and the agreement that you have with DAZN make it more likely, less likely, that the NRL take an equity position in the English Super League?
0: Look, I think, we've been totally focused in the last 2-3 months on this broadcast deal, so we now will turn our minds to Super League. Right. It's important for us to have Super League strong and vibrant. You know, there's no secret that they've got financial problems over there, and if they don't fix them, they'll have a massive train crash. We don't want to see that. We want to see Super League thrive in England. It's important to us. It's important to the international game. It's important to sell the game globally. So we'll certainly be looking at the Super League in a much greater detail in the next few weeks, and hopefully we'll be able to do some deal.
2: Perth in 2027, PNG in 2028, Pete. When do you think the 20th team will come in, and who's got their nose in front at the moment out of those franchises that are bidding to become the 20th?
0: Look, as part of the media deal, there's an incentive there for us to have the 20th team in 29. So, you know, naturally we have to sit down with the clubs and talk about that and see where the best opportunity is. I went over to New Zealand and saw Christchurch. They've got a magnificent new stadium.
1: Yeah.
0: I was surprised at the number of people that knew about rugby league over there. There's also other areas in New Zealand, like Hamilton, that's really growing in mammothly that we could look at. It's not just Christchurch. There's of course Queensland. And Queensland is getting so much participation at the moment and registrations in clubs that we don't have sufficient fields to be able to play the games. So that's how popular it is in Queensland. So there's not, you know, we can't discount not having another team in Queensland. So we'll certainly look at that. But we've got a bit of time, but we need to make that decision pretty quickly because you want to give them as much lead time into 29 as possible.
1: Peter, Andrew Abdo walks out of the building for the last time next Wednesday. You will take over in an interim capacity. Have you given any more thought? What is the latest with you taking over on a permanent level as executive chair of the NRL?
0: Look, let me firstly say what a magnificent job Andrew Abdo has done. I think people don't realise the effort and success that he's had, and he's one of the most brilliant administrators that I've dealt with, so he's a big loss to the game. But as far as me stepping in, I'll step in for the next 4 months to look at the organisation, make sure that we've cost effective, make sure that we're producing the revenues we need, and then I'll make a decision during that 4 months if I want to take the role on permanently. That's to come, and I've taken 4 months off my current position to naturally that my board here at Racing New South Wales would like me to stay here as well. So it's a decision I have to make, and I'll make that in the next couple of months, but it's not an easy one.
1: Yeah. Pete, if you want the job and the clubs don't give it to you now, they're absolutely kidding, aren't you, with all this money you've brought into the game?
0: Oh, look, I don't think the clubs are the problem. I think the clubs have been extremely supportive of me, and I really appreciate that. And, you know, it's got nothing to do with the clubs. It's really up to me as to what I do in the future. And, hopefully I'll make a decision very quickly.
2: Could we have Origin, and you'll be flying up there, Peter, for the game tonight. Could we have Origin on 3 Wednesdays in a row? Is that a possibility?
0: Look, I don't think so. I mean, we've got to consider the players' welfare. And as you know, Brandy, the State of Origin's at another level of speed, another level of physicality. So it would be hard for them to back up week in, week out. Mm. And, you know, I have a lot of respect. And one of my great commissioners is Wayne Pearce, who's done everything in the game. He's been a coach, he's been a player. And he thinks that, you know, it's really strenuous on the player to think that they could do it 3 weeks in a row. Mm. I doubt that that'll happen, but we'll certainly look at other ways of trying to make the season not affected. But in saying that, what it does do is it brings new young players the opportunity to play the game while the stars are in the State of Origin. And some of those players then go on to bigger and brighter things. So it bloods them into the game, into the elite level. So some of the drawbacks of having Origin in the middle of the season could actually be advantageous.
2: Mm. True.
1: Peter, as the Australian Rugby League Commission Chair, no doubt you've got to stay impartial, but New South Wales by how many tonight?
0: No, I'm having it's a 12-all draw and it goes into extra time and possibly a fourth game if that's allowed in under the rules. So.
1: Very good. It's an absolutely stunning deal. Congratulations to you and to Andrew and to everyone involved in that, and really appreciate your time this morning, Peter.
0: My pleasure, boys.
1: Peter Volandis, the Australian Rugby League Commission Chair.
3: Pleased to say 125-game NRL, I'm going to call him a veteran now, Connor Tracy joins us on the front office. Welcome, CT.
4: Thank you, mate. Thanks for having me on.
3: No dramas. Mate, you guys have absolutely turned your season around over the past couple of weeks. A couple of buys in there as well, which no doubt has been handy to get this squad healthier with a couple of niggling injuries to some personnel. But give us your thoughts on the turnaround in form over the past couple of weeks.
4: Yeah, like you said, it's been pleasing. Obviously had a tough period there where we lost some games, and yeah, we obviously knew it turned around and sort of saw the half-year way of the season as a good time to do that. Yeah, we've been training well and our defence is back to what it was doing last year and our attack's been improving every week. So, yeah, it's been pleasing to get those results and, yeah, hopefully can build off that.
3: Yeah, absolutely. One of the big changes that Cameron Seraldo has made over the past couple of weeks was obviously Stephen Crichton, the skipper, moving him closer to the ball and into the 5-8th role. Matty Burton out now to the left centre position. Stephen Crichton, he's looked fantastic in that role, and you hear a lot about Stephen Crichton with his leadership, his talk, his professionalism. Give us your take on that adjustment that Stephen Crichton's made to the football side, moving closer to the ball in at 5-8.
4: Yeah, like you said, mate, he offers a lot of leadership, a lot of communication there, and as you said, he's been playing awesome, and his skill at the back there at 5-8 has been really impressive too. So, it allows to do his thing and get involved, which is awesome for the team, and then Critter's there as well. So, yeah, to have both those boys playing and playing their best footy is always going to be good for the team. So, yeah, it's been a change that I reckon has suited both of them so far.
3: Yeah, absolutely. Look, I look at, you know, when I watch Connor Tracy play, when I watch you play, CT, I think of your pinball. I think of someone who only has one gear and it's 100 miles an hour all the time, very hard to tackle, breaks tackles, runs the ball a lot. You're averaging 198 metres so far this season, which is really impressive. What are some of the focuses for you when you go into a game?
4: Oh, thank you, mate. Appreciate it. I try to be a pinball, like you said.
3: Yeah, well, you are. That's literally, you've been carry back as fast as I can, bounce back off defenders. He's like a pinball machine. That's what I think.
4: Yeah. Thank you, mate. I sort of learnt, throughout my career, the best sort of way to go into games is focusing on your strengths.
3: Yep.
4: I mean, throughout the week, you're focusing probably on not your strengths, and you're trying to work on things and get better. But then, as I found, the closer you get to games, you really do want to knuckle down on what you sort of bring to the team. I found if you focus on them, you do them first. The other stuff that you're working on sort of comes. So, I've sort of found if you focus on your weaknesses too much, it's not going to be too good for you. So, you just double down on your strengths and, I go into games looking at that.
3: Give us an insight into your defensive role as well, because the fullback position nowadays in the modern game, there's so much importance on it with regards to getting the splits right and getting the right amount of numbers on the right side of the field. And obviously, you're looking up at the threats. Who's on what side of the field? Do they have an early kick preparation? Give us your preparation thoughts on how you go about getting your defensive side of the ball right.
4: Yeah, like you said, fullback's a big role there in defence. A lot of it, to be honest, is fitness and a lot of running out the back there. Yeah. Like, you got your numbers, which is pretty standard. It gets tested now with the fast game with lots of late men out of tackles because play the balls are so fast. But, end of the day, a lot of it is a lot of running, a lot of working hard, making sure you're in the position to, try to save tries, which are big plays for the team. And that's something I'm working. It's probably my main goal in defence every week is just working hard out the back there. And you got to put yourself in a position to save tries as much as you can. So, it is a big role there.
3: Yeah, absolutely. What about your back rowers, Connor Tracy? You guys have had a couple of injuries to key personnel throughout the course of the season. Obviously, Viliami Kikau's missed a length of time. Jacob Preston, could potentially make a return this week. He's been named in jersey number 21. But then you talk about Satili Tupanua. Sorry, he's obviously out of the side, but he's been fantastic in the back row position. Then you look at the form of Josh Curran as well. Two tries in that last game. Jamin Salmon will play in the back row again this week. But it's almost been that next man up mentality for that back row position because you guys haven't really had a lot of luck there.
4: Oh, mate, I couldn't agree. I reckon we have the best back row depth in the comp,
3: yeah,
4: to be honest.
3: Like, yep.
4: We lose, obviously kicks and press all different times, and then we've got Satili and Josh Curran coming in who are absolutely killing it. So, like I said, it's sort of lucky for us, we're losing these amazing players and then someone else comes in and is absolutely killing it.
3: Yeah.
4: So, yeah, obviously Presto named this week. Hopefully he can get in there. But,
3: yep.
4: Yeah, like I said, it's pretty lucky the position we have in that back row at the moment.
3: Well, because Satili Tupanua was almost the best player in the competition there for a couple of weeks with how physical he was. And obviously he's made a real difference for you guys since moving to the edge, I think. What's he like on the inside, Satili Tupanua?
4: Oh, he's unreal.
3: Yep.
4: He's sort of got one speed and he runs as hard as he can every time he gets it, which, yeah, was creating lots of opportunities for us. So, yeah, like you said, he was definitely one of the informed players in the comp. And it was unfortunate he got injured, but, yeah, when he's back for us, he's going to be huge.
3: What about Cameron Serraldo, CT? Obviously, you guys, you know, have had a challenging season, up and down, as we call it, or the roller coaster, you know, we like to call it in the NRL. It is such a long season. Give us the insight on what Cameron Serraldo has been with you guys throughout the year.
4: Yeah, he's been great. Like you said, it's been, yeah, a different year this year as opposed to the last two. Definitely more challenging with a few losses there, but he's been unreal. For myself personally, sort of, yeah, comes in every day and just trying to help you get better and, yeah, never sort of too worried about anything. So, yeah, he's been huge in sort of us and just making sure we're training hard and promising us we'd get the results, which at the moment we have been.
3: Yeah, absolutely. 3 wins on the trot for the Bulldogs. Currently 10th on the ladder, 7 wins, 8 losses. And you take on Canberra this week, and Canberra probably, you know, aren't having the season they would have liked, although still very dangerous, obviously some class across their team and their lineup. How is preparations going in the lead-up to this game on Saturday, 5:30 p.m.?
4: Yeah, it's going good. As you said, whenever we verse the Raiders, it's a tough game. We versed them early this year, went down to the wire. So, yeah, looking forward to that. And it's the old boys around this weekend. So,
3: Right. Also
4: looking forward to seeing those boys come in. And, yeah, hopefully we can get some fans out to a core on Saturday night. And after the bye, we're looking good.
3: Yeah, absolutely. You guys have definitely turned it around. There's no doubt about that. And, look, what I will say, if you guys... it's all in front of you as well, absolutely. If you're good enough, you'll get there. And I feel like with the momentum at the moment and having those buys in there, just giving some players some time to refresh. I mean, Karaz, he's been named this week as well. Has he been training? What's his go at the moment, CT?
4: Yeah, he's looking pretty good. He's done some training so far. He's had that rib injury, but, yeah, he's looking pretty good, obviously. Good timing for him, I guess, with the bye the week after he did it. So.
3: Yeah.
4: Yeah, like you said, it's a few boys carrying a few niggles, but, yeah, the bye week's going to be good for us for sure.
3: Yeah, absolutely. You get to round 20 and everyone's carrying niggles. I'm sure you are as well. CT, obviously a massive game tonight as well. Game 3, State of Origin. The Blues taking on the Maroons in the decider. You can catch it all on SEN, the 3 calls, Neutral Blues and the Maroons call. But, CT, I know you're a New South Wales man. We need a prediction from you for tonight because it's a huge game, right? Huge game. And, obviously, your captain, Stephen Crichton, will be in the game as well.
4: Yeah, it's a big game, obviously, decider. Critter's back there,
3: which
4: will help him out. And a little prediction, I reckon New South Wales will get it done. But there's been a few points scored lately, so I'm going to go 30-22.
3: There you go, 30-22. I don't mind it. I agree with you. There's been plenty of points scored, and we'll see how that one plays out tonight. Don't forget the Bulldogs taking on the Raiders this Saturday, 5:30 p.m. at Accor Stadium. Get your tickets at Ticketmaster. Connor Tracy, thanks very much for joining us. Good luck this weekend against the Raiders, and good luck for the rest of the season, mate.
4: No worries, Chad. Thanks for having me on.
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3: Well, Croc, we'll get into your career a little bit, mate. You're a Redcliffe junior. You moved to Sydney to get your shot at the Roosters, mate. How hard was that decision? You just touched on, you know, that country or that rural Queensland. Redcliffe isn't quite rural, but that leaving Redcliffe at a young age to... to go chase your dream at the Roosters, mate. What was like? What was that like?
17: To be fair, it was an easy choice for me. I never thought I'd make it in first grade. I never right. thought of it as a career path. I was playing Colts at the time at Redcliffe. I was working at Coles in the morning for like stocking shelves, and then driving up the sunny coast to go to uni. And the plan was to do my uni course and then move up the Whitsundays and work as an activities manager on a resort, so went after beach.
3: That sounds
17: Arthur
3: pretty
17: Beaton
3: good.
17: Came up. Yeah, no, it would have been a good life. Might have been pretty much the same life I lived in Sydney, actually. but yeah, mate, Beato came up with Brian Canavan, and we had an affiliation with the club. And yeah, I would have been the 10th best player in our Colts team at that time, and I just had a game. I think I scored 2 or 3 tries and put on a couple of good shots, and yeah, luckily got a start to come down for a trial. And I think they saw the way I trained and competed, and I was lucky enough to get a start with myself, Sammy Odds, and Trent Clayton. So, yeah, once I got the opportunity, mate, I just, yeah, obviously it was pretty exciting, and I went down there and gave it a good crack and worked out all right.
18: So you're Rooster Player 1000.
17: It's an easy one to remember.
18: It is an easy one to remember. Did it mean anything at the time? Like, that's a pretty cool number to have. I mean, you just want to get a start, but to be the 1,000th player, they celebrated that. I can remember if I remember correctly, you were the 1,000th player.
17: I can't remember at the time, but yeah, it's got a nice ring to it. It's an easy one to remember. But yeah, I was blessed to have to be a part of, you know, 3 really good clubs. So. Yeah, to always have that connection with the Roosters, with that number, and also with the premiership, it's very nice.
19: Pretty cool.
3: Croc, I was a Roosters tragic as a kid. 2002 grand final, I remember it. I'm not sure how much of it you remember. I'm sure you watched it back 1,000 times, mate. You come off the bench in that one. Tell us about that day.
17: Yeah, it's pretty wild. And like you said, at the time I was only young. It was my second year in first grade, and... you know, to go through that run that we had the back end of the year was pretty good. I nearly didn't make the grand final. I'm pretty sure I think it was the second last game of the season. Ricky put me back to 18th man, so I missed out that game. Played Reggie's the next day, and then luckily Adrian Morley got suspended next week. So I came in for Moz, and I did just enough to hold my spot through the final. So to be a part of that, and you know, obviously the game itself was pretty special, the way that the boys rallied after. Yeah, it was pretty tight for most of the game, and then Freddie got headbutted.
18: He did. Richard Villasani.
17: 40-20, it was very special. And that crew that we had, I was blessed to have some mentors like Adrian Morley, Fitzy, Rico, Brian Fletcher. It was a pretty good forward pack there.
18: Mate,
11: we had a wing. We had a wing very handy too, didn't we, last week?
18: Yeah,
11: great wing.
18: Yeah, very handy when you mention those names. I'll tell you, I caught up just by chance during that period. I was playing rugby at the time. And I was down at Clovelly, and Adrian Morley had his old man out, and they were having a beer, and I just caught up, and I sat with him for about 2 hours just having a beer. Couple of great humans. Like, what was it like playing with Moz? Because he seemed like such a gentle guy off the field, but on the field he was an animal, wasn't he?
17: Yeah, completely bonkers. And what about his old man, Laughing Leo? Like, you would never have guessed that's his old man.
18: But, exactly.
17: Yeah, he's a great man. Yeah, just the way he went about, like, that whole crew that we had, it was, you know, culture back then. We drank and partied a fair bit, but guys like pretty much everyone in our forward pack bar, maybe Peter Cusack and Jace Calis could get 14 on the beat test, and we'd go out all weekend and then come into training Monday, and all of those boys would be leading the fitness. So I think that definitely helped us on the field, like the way... We'd come into games and we just knew that we could outlast players.
11: I reckon your coach would have enjoyed that.
17: He loved it, mate. There was no science back then either. So Ricky would take us on some. I remember one, we were at Coffs Harbour. We're on the drink from 12 o'clock lunchtime. Two separate. The forwards went one way, the backs went another. We had Dave Gillespie, Jim Dimmick, and Dean Pay as the forwards. They were pretty much telling us that the backs were gonna ruin us this year if they didn't toughen up. So by the time we got to the next pub, we were ready to punch on with the just to toughen them up that little bit. Anyway, so we drank again. We drank all through the night, and then get home at 12 to the resort. And the coaching staff, they look forward. Just you can have a beer back here, but no one leaves the hotel. An hour later, they're rounding everyone up. We're doing hill sprints in the rain at 1 o'clock in the morning. John Cartwright was doing them with us in his undies, and after, you know, we got smashed. There was people spewing, but we got through it. And then Ricky's just like, "Boys, no one else is doing this stuff. Like, you're tougher, more fit, and mentally tougher and fitter than every other team in the comp." So, yeah, his the way he got that message through our heads pretty well, and we believed it.
18: Mate, your Origin debut in 2003, some pretty lean years for Queensland. What was it like being a part of those sides where you're building compared to the sides later on where you're dominating? I mean, you're going in with the same mindset, obviously, into Origin every year. You know, that's to win. But I'm sure there are times when you walk in and just your chest is out thinking, oh, we got this series. And then there's other series you're sort of like scratching your head thinking, okay, where can we win this game?
17: Yeah, that New South Wales squad was pretty strong too. That's a fair New South Wales team. But yeah, I came in game two. PJ Marsh broke his neck, so I've come in as Wayne picked me as hooker, and I played a little bit of hooker off the bench. But you know, to start start for Queensland in your debut at a position that's not your preferred was pretty daunting. I remember my first dinner we went to. I sat there. I had Gordon next to me, Petro across from me, Shane Webke on the other side, Lockie down the end of the table as well, and just sort of looked around and was like, man, what am I doing here?
18: Yeah.
17: And so it was, I think Wayne sort of sensed that as well, and he grabbed me and said, mate, like, I've picked you for a reason. You know, I don't need you to be anyone you're not. The way you play is more defensive, and give good service to these guys, and you'll do your job. So, yeah, we went out, we lost that first game, but obviously did enough to get a start in game three and got to play. In a sense, it was a dead rubber in Queensland, but got to play at Lang Park as an Origin player, and that in itself was pretty special.
18: Yeah, awesome.
11: Absolutely, mate. Well, you faced it.
17: But yeah,
11: sorry, keep going.
17: On that, sorry. So we lost those first two series. Yeah. Living in Sydney, it was pretty funny. So they I think that was three series in a row, and the New South Wales media wrote off. I think one of the articles was, you know, State of Origin's dead, Queensland will never win again. And that's when the change came. Mel came in, and obviously made a huge difference. And yeah. That was nice to get back for anyway.
11: It would have been, mate. Well, mate, you faced the judiciary more than anyone in the game's history. But looking back
17: That's actually not true.
11: Is it not?
18: Oh, who beat you?
11: No, who's got you?
17: I've never been to the judiciary.
18: Oh, right, okay.
17: Guilty plea every time.
18: Nice.
11: Mate, looking back on that, do you see that as a bit of the cost of how you had to play to survive at your size? You mentioned that you weren't the biggest, or is it... something you do? Is there something you do differently, or is that just how you went?
17: It's how I played. But I learned a really good lesson when I went to Melbourne. The first sort of couple of weeks in pre-season, obviously, you know, I had that record. I was known as a bit of a party boy off the field as well. So went down there, and Craig sat a few of us down at the time. It was myself, Jeremy Smith, Dave Kidwell, Brett White, and Ben Cross, and he sort of got us in a surf and said, what do you see when you look around here? And we also said, oh, you know, we play tough, we're quite aggressive. He goes, yeah, you are, but you guys all give away silly penalties that hurt the team. And he goes, I think if you look at the way you live your life off the field, it'll reflect how you play on the field. And these guys here, we've got a good culture, so if you stick with them and learn from them long enough, I think you'll get it. Mm. And that was a really good lesson for me to know that, you know, you have to control that aggression that you've got, because if you do hurt the team, then, you know, it could cost us a win. So, yeah, I learned that lesson mid-20s, which was handy, but...
18: I know the record that you had down there. It was some ridiculous record that every time you played, they won, Crooks. I've got no doubt that Bellamy wanted you on the field more often than not. There's no question about it. Mate, what's your prediction for tomorrow night? Can you give us a score, give us a try scorer, and give us a man of the match, the first try scorer and a man of the match?
17: Oh, I think it's going to be tight. I'm going to go the Hammer first try and Sammy Walker, man of the match, Wally Lewis medal.
18: Oh, I like it. And, mate... Right,
17: as long as we win by one, I don't care, right?
18: That's it, mate. I get you, Croc. Well, Michael Crocker, thank you so much for joining Sports Day, mate. It's been an absolute pleasure having a chat and reliving some of the great moments of your career. And I'm sure you'll be on, front and centre watching the game tomorrow night. Looking forward to it.
17: Appreciate it, guys. Thanks for having me.
16: 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We'll be right back.
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0: 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Rain comes on steady, hot and strong. It just keeps on and on.
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9: Welcome back to Off the Bench NRL with Matt Rogers.
10: Yeah, some great chats there. I hope you enjoyed Tootsie. I want to get into a little bit of this player movement chat, this Moses Leota situation. I'll tell you what, he would be a great get for the Perth Bears.
11: Yeah. He's your billboard.
10: Yeah.
11: You get someone, we're talking about
10: premiership billboards. Winner, yeah. Leader in the middle. No,
11: tough.
10: It shows no mercy, just rips and tears.
11: Yep.
10: Leads by example. That's the sort of player you want at a new club.
11: Yeah.
10: And coming from, and his mate Liam Henry's going over there too, isn't he?
11: Yeah, yeah.
10: Yeah, yeah.
11: Scotty Sorens.
10: Yeah. So there'll be a few of them over there, which would be really good.
11: And we've touched on them and the Nick Meanies and Wisharts and guys like that. Mm. They're bringing winning cultures, like teams that have been in grand finals, that have been good for a long time, hard workers.
10: I've got a feeling we might see Matt Burton over there too, just quietly. Okay. I like what Penrith have done here with Leota. They've got that many people off contract. They said, here's a couple of weeks, go and see what you can get sorted out. See if we can match the money that you need to stay here. Like,
11: he might
10: be worth $1 million off the market, on the open market, but Penrith have only got, you know, 800 to give him or 750 to give him.
11: Yeah, yeah.
10: And that might be enough for him to stay.
11: Yeah, yeah.
10: But he probably just wants to know, what am I missing out on here? Yeah. I'm sure he'd love to stay at Penrith.
11: Yeah, I think so. And you're right. Yeah, these clubs, they do this so well, don't
10: Smart.
11: They? Yeah, they do it well. We see Melbourne do these things well.
10: You just got to future-proof your company, your business, your team, and it's probably something that some clubs do a lot better than others. Mm. You're always thinking ahead, always. The Broncos, well, they're set to extend their Kiwi forward, Xavier Willison. He's on the verge of committing his long-term future to the Broncos. Well, he is. Until the end of the decade. So there was interest from rival clubs. The deal, the three-year extension, is worth in the vicinity of $950 a season.
11: $950?
10: It's a big figure. Well, they're losing Payne Haas, so they certainly can't afford to lose both of them.
11: Mate, well, go buy Leota. Seriously.
10: Yeah.
11: Mate, for that, like, he's a good young player, but $950, we're talking Moses Leota.
10: Money. Yeah, well, I don't know. Does Moses Leota have the upside that Xavier Willison has, though?
11: He's got runs on the board.
10: He does have runs on the board. Mate, Wallace played in the grand final last year.
11: Yeah, he did. Moses played in about 40.
10: Yeah, you've got a good point.
11: We look at...
10: Basically what you're saying is Xavier Wilson isn't worth that sort of money.
11: If I'm comparing him to Moses Leota, I think I'd be paying that for Moses Leota.
10: Right.
11: And bringing leaders. You're bringing a leader into the club. You're losing Adam Reynolds.
10: Payne Haas
11: is going. He just signed Dane Gagai, so we're obviously looking for leaders and senior players.
10: Yeah, you make a good point. You do make a very good point. I don't often say that.
11: I'm surprised. You're right on me there by saying that.
10: Billy Slater has been linked to NRL club amid comments about his future. Now, the way that Billy Slater has come out and he said, I'm a handshake guy, this job, this is a handshake, I want to be here. Like, I read that, I see that as this. I don't want to sign a 3-year deal. I tank this place in a year's time.
11: Yeah.
10: And then they're stuck with me.
11: Yeah.
10: I read it as out of respect to Queensland, just I'll do it year on year for you and I'll do it for as long as you want me to do it.
11: Yeah, yeah.
10: But I think it's been taken out of proportion. He wants to go and coach club or, you know, the Queensland don't want him next year. I think that's a load of garbage.
11: Yeah. And does this all come from Sydney media?
10: Yeah.
11: Really?
10: Basically.
11: Because, yeah, let's be fair, Nick. Like, Billy's going to be transparent with Queensland. Like, he's going to say, look, this is what we're doing. They're going to, this is what we want from you, Bill. Rah, rah. Like, you're right. He's not going to go. He doesn't need to go sign a 3-year deal to know he's going to coach Queensland. And Queensland probably don't need that out of him too.
10: No.
11: I mean, it's all, you know, that storm in a teacup sort of thing where it's they're looking to blow something up out of nothing. I can't personally just, and I don't know Billy that personally. I can't really picture him wanting to. Would you want to be an NRL coach? Like, I know. Obviously, you know, he's.
10: Well, Nate made a very good point about his attention to detail. Is he'd become a neurotic mess being doing it for 11, 12 months of the year.
11: Yeah.
10: I mean, I'm sure he would learn how to manage that situation and get better at it. But you look at. Well, that might be an issue with what's going on at the Broncos, right? Like, Madge's intensity in Origin works.
11: Yeah.
10: But you can't be that guy for 12 months a year with your club team because you'll become a mess. Your players will be off you. I'm not saying that's what's happening, but it seems like, you know, that might be the case. Now, if Billy tries to take Origin Billy to Melbourne Billy, does that work? I mean,
11: they've got the same
10: Bellamy.
11: Yeah, who's very similar. Yeah, very similar. So potentially I just think of all the other stuff that he does and how well he does the commentary, the analysis of the game. He's got his breeding stuff farm and his wife's got the art. Like, is he really – don't you want to relax, Bill?
10: I can't see him. Yeah. I can't see him doing it. Yeah. I can't. But,
11: if there's something going on in Melbourne too, he might want to help out. You know, his former, like, it's a lifelong
10: thing. I'm just sort of shooting from the hip. I just don't think he's going to do it. I don't know. I haven't heard anything. I don't know anything. No. I don't speak to Billy. He's doing such a great job and he seems so passionate about Queensland. But I like the way he just keeps us out there leaves us in the lurch a little bit. Doesn't say anything. It's good. All right, what am I digging? I'm digging from this week. I'm dealing that TV rights deal. Tootsie, what are you digging?
11: Yeah, absolutely. Well, I'm digging tomorrow at Accor Alliance for...
12: A call
11: for Jairo's birthday party. I think it'll be a tough game against the Knights, but what an atmosphere it's going to be out there. And let's say both teams put on a great performance. And we've seen all the bow and arrows getting shot into the crowd. Let's see as many as we can going forward as well. So
10: you betcha.
11: That's my digging.
10: Happy birthday, Jai. Have a great day, mate. We're all behind you. We're going to check out. That's enough of Off the Bench. We'll see you next week.
13: This is Off the Bench with Matt Rogers.
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0: Step inside the castle of common sense with Brent Bultitude, holding the fort for Chris Smith.
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10: Good afternoon, I'm Tasaba Brown. Liberal Party President Tony Abbott has hit out at the New South Wales Corruption Watchdog. He claims it's better at destroying reputations than rooting out corruption amid the poor timing of the inquiry for the Liberals. The Independent Commission Against Corruption's investigation will have 8 weeks of public hearings from later this month into possible illegal payments from property developer Gene Nassif. One Nation leader Pauline Hanson has met up with UK far-right activist Tommy Robinson. They've been going on a tour of his hometown in the UK. Senator Hanson has warned that Australia could become like the UK due to high immigration. Elon Musk's social media platform X is facing renewed criticism for supporting free speech while refusing to address failures in curbing online hate. The trillionaire has reinstated accounts previously banned for hate speech, slashed safety infrastructure on the platform, and rejected responsibility for protecting children from violent content. The platform's come under further scrutiny this week for its actions as the Royal Commission on Anti-Semitism continues probing tech giants. Iran has agreed to resume talks with the United States. The fragile ceasefires collapsed in recent weeks. President Donald Trump says Iran's asked to resume negotiations. Iran's agreed to host a Qatari mediator in Tehran. A mid-2027 ban on commercial gill netting could force local seafood prices up and shut down local operators in Queensland. The World Heritage Committee released a draft decision keeping the reef off the endangered list ahead of the decision's final consideration at a meeting in South Korea. KAP party leader and Queensland MP Robbie Katter says this ban is going to hurt the local sector.
11: Context of sovereignty and food security that we're all talking about with the Iran conflict and those shortages we're having fuel, everyone's starting to think about how we feed ourselves and those sovereign elements of the economy and food which includes food security.
10: 4 years after their last meeting, the King and Queen have hosted a long-awaited reunion with Prince Harry, Meghan and their two young children. Harry wrapped up his appearance at the Invictus Games 1 year ago countdown event. The last time the King saw his grandchildren and Meghan was back in 2022 when they travelled to the UK for the then Queen's Platinum Jubilee celebrations. Also making news, at least 20 people have lost their life in the Spain wildfires as bushfires continue to burn out of control. In sport, the NRL's 20th franchise could be worth more than $20 million per year. The extra team's expected to be based in New Zealand rather than Queensland to drive global growth, but decisions are still being made. ARL Commission Chair Peter Vlandis hopes to add another team in 2029. It's hoped the NRL could be expanded overseas to markets like Japan and Singapore for premiership games. The NRL action is set to get off to a sizzling start today with the Dolphins and Sharks going face-to-face before the Bulldogs take on the Raiders. Later tonight, the Roosters clash with the Eels in Daniel Tupou's 300th game. Tupou will become the 57th player in NRL history to join the 300-game club and the fifth Sydney Roosters player to hit the milestone. In the AFL, the Saints take on the Power this afternoon. St Kilda hosts Port Adelaide as the race for a wild card spot heats up. The Power's regained Kane Farrell, who replaces the dropped Brandon Zirk Thatcher. In the World Cup action, Spain will face France in the semi-final after beating Belgium 2-1 in a stunning performance. And Cruz Hewitt is continuing to impress the tennis world. The 17-year-old has become the first Australian to reach the boys' final since Alex de Minaur 10 years ago, and he's done it without dropping a set. In finance, oil is worth $71 a barrel. Gold is trading at $4,120 an ounce. And one Australian dollar is buying 69.54 US cents. 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
12: Mostly sunny with light winds. Slight chance of a morning shower, then mostly sunny tomorrow, and temperatures ranging from 11 to 17 in the city, 9 to 17 in the west. Looking further ahead, sunny for Monday and Tuesday. At the moment in the city, it's 14 degrees, Bankstown 13, 11 degrees at Penrith and Richmond. That's the latest. 2SM News, I'm Roger Smith.
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16: Top of the morning to you. 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It is great to have your company. This is Off the Bench this morning, live on location for the 50th birthday of Macca's in Flemington, 260 Racecourse Road, one of the most traditional and oldest stores in the country. But it looks magnificent this morning. Happy 50th birthday to Tony Pearce and his team here at 260 Racecourse Road. You're in the hood. Swing by and say g'day. Old mate Pix is here. And a big morning to deal with, right through to midday, live on location. Of course, we're also here for Tyre Power. 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Oh, mate, Pix, good morning. How are you, Pixie? You might have to turn yourself up there, Pix. Pix is not hearing himself at the moment.
17: I'm not. I actually am go, now. Pix, I am go, now. Pixie. My wordy word
16: yeah,
17: I
16: helps
17: am.
16: To turn actually. The button on, Pix.
17: No, I didn't have anything to do with me. I was turned on here. I was just playing around with the button. Anyway, good to be here. I haven't been to this store. I used to live just up the road.
16: You would like...
17: This was when I first got drafted. We were in a share house. I was
16: this was your local...
17: Darren Reed.
16: This is where you got your eggs.
17: Yeah, which was my, this was prime egging area around here. I lived just up the road, and this was our McDonald's. So it was myself and Big Lurch Venner, and Darren Reed. It was our share house at the start.
16: Right, they didn't go on to have big careers, those two.
17: No, I think Lurch played one game, and Reed, yeah, he was hurt. He's later in his back for 2 years. He did his back. He's a bricklayer.
16: Living with you was one of the consequences of that, do you think?
17: Well,
16: you
17: probably
16: you weren't really
17: me.
16: A high-performance sort of style.
17: Not really.
16: Guy with a fag at the back and, you know.
17: I wasn't doing any of that, Craig. I was a real pro. But, this is
16: back in your hood.
17: This is Macca's Flemington. I reckon
16: iconic
17: the amount
16: store.
17: Of times I've been here, back when I was young, after a night on the gas, on a Saturday night in the footy season or the cricket season, and come past here on the way home, enormous.
16: It'd be like your O'Sullivan's or your...
17: Sullivan's. Yeah, no, I never went to there.
16: What was that pub in Mooney Ponds used to go?
17: Bobby Rose was in Alexander Road. The Grand.
16: Yes.
17: The Grand. We'd give that a bit of a run. But we'd end up in North Melbourne at the Castle, the Castle.
16: Oh, that's the one I think of.
17: Oh, we'd end up...
16: You used to drag me out to those nights.
17: Did I really? Or did you just drag along? I can't quite... I think I know how it went down. I'm pretty sure I didn't used to drag you anywhere. You used to just turn up. You were like a bad penny. But anyway.
16: The scores, what a game of footy last night.
17: Yeah,
16: we'll get to that
17: game
16: through the course of the day here. But Collingwood found a way. North Melbourne found a way to lose it. Both teams were great, however. 89-85, and then Fremantle imposed themselves on the Swans with a 100-point second half. In the NRL, the Warriors are airborne, beat the West Tigers pretty easily. And the World Cup, Spain 2, Belgium 1. Spain 2, Belgium 1. Tomorrow, 7 a.m.
17: Oh, not the Poms, is
16: England
17: it?
16: And Norway.
17: You've all of a sudden become this bloody non-table follower.
16: You know what I've done tomorrow morning? Got a few of the old schoolmates together for 7 o'clock picks.
17: What?
16: We're going to go watch the game at 7 o'clock.
17: Where?
16: Well, just at the Botanical, my local hood.
17: That won't be open.
16: Damn straight they're open.
17: They're opening up at 7 a.m. for a whole of misfits like you at the Poms.
16: They're open at 7 every morning for coffee and whatnot. And so we've got good TVs there, so just turn it into a little occasion.
17: Who are your schoolmates? Like, not the Roys of the world. All those drugs.
16: Well, he knows Devin.
17: Sorry, Roy. Like Roy.
16: He's invited Roy, but he's Devin. He wants to sleep in. He might forget it's Sunday.
17: So
16: on the trust factor, he's not
17: gears
16: high.
17: Gears and these sort of, oh, my God. Really?
16: Getzy? Robbo?
17: Getzy. Oh, dear.
16: Giretta, the great Giretta.
17: Oh, well. You've
16: Mazza.
17: Sounds like a nice crew.
16: All the old schoolmates, Pixie. So.
17: Yeah, I can't believe you give them the time of day, but they have had to come all the way from wherever they live and probably down at Warrigal to come and meet you at the Botanical, which is 100 yards from where you
16: live. They all live in the city now. They're all city.
17: Yeah, well, I noticed you made it central for everyone. 100 yards from your front door. That'll be a real flog fest down there tomorrow morning.
16: And if you ever sit, broader mates are coming, yeah. So
17: who are the broader
16: mates? Do you want to call in?
17: No, I do not want to call
16: 7
17: in.
16: 7 a.m.?
17: Absolutely no interest.
16: Love to have you along. This is a huge game.
17: It's England, mate. If it was Australia, maybe. I don't barry for England in anything.
16: How could you not get on board England from here?
17: Because I'm Australian, and they're our enemy.
16: The English Premier League's a huge part of
17: I don't care.
16: You're on Norway.
17: I'll be on Norway.
16: Who are you on tomorrow? Hit us on the 40 Winks temper
17: text.
16: I don't
17: back for England.
16: 0433 98 11 16.
17: Who are you on in the cricket? England or New Zealand? Of course I'm going for New Zealand.
16: England or Norway. 0433 98 11 16. Hey, I thought I would have...
17: The Cactus Club, someone said. Yeah, we gave that a run too.
16: We should just deal with a little bit of in-house issues.
17: Yeah.
16: I thought I would see you yesterday because we have a quarterly...
17: We have
16: a quarterly all-staff national... State of the Union address.
17: Correct. Where you and I just wax lyrical. Like we do, off the bench.
16: And I have to give you the whole of company update, which is
17: and you like to
16: thing.
17: take me down. You know, I'm not a great reader.
16: Well, we took it and made it a little bit more...
17: Humorous
16: after it was dry
17: boring.
16: For a lot of years.
17: It was boring. So we did it yesterday.
16: But you have been sensationally axed. As the host of the Sports Entertainment Group... quarterly meetings.
17: I immediately blame you. I'm thinking, obviously, there's a new format. He must be just doing it himself because I know he liked to race through them. So I emailed HR department, Gina, and I said, Thursday, I've noticed this in the calendar. Am I required, as I normally would be? Because normally I'd have notes.
16: Yes.
17: This is what we're doing. And this
16: you hadn't heard.
17: Hadn't heard a damn

0: So the meeting went ahead. I thought, well, obviously I'm not needed. And I get a reply yesterday.
1: After the event.
0: 4:52 p.m. Like, the thing was at 1:30. 4:52. Hi, Pickers. I'm sorry I missed getting back to you on this. We've been locked away. On offside, whatever.
1: Don't go to the holder.
0: Kira's been seeking some hosting experience. So we thought this might be a good forum for her to test.
1: So
0: I've been giving the ass.
1: It gets worse, Picks. She was absolutely magnificent. It was like one of those moments.
0: No, I've heard she was very good.
1: Well, it's all over for you, though. Like, no,
0: that's all right.
1: 5 minutes in, it was a lifetime contract. So it was so good. So good. But
0: I thought you must have given me the ass.
1: I picked Kira because it was presented to me that you're out on Tuesday.
0: But
1: I said, well, in that instance,
0: so
1: I think it's a great opportunity for Kira.
0: HR have sacked me then. That's what's happened. I've been silently sacked by HR, who I've got nothing but respect for. I assumed it's come from you. I assumed get rid of Picks.
1: My fingerprints are on the replacement.
0: Two
1: not
0: years.
1: Not on the decision to exit you.
0: 2 years I've been cutting you around my back.
1: But 5 minutes in, I thought, I should have made this decision myself. Because, no disrespect, Picks. It was like that moment when Ian Healy was keeping for Australia and then Gilchrist came in and and you went, what have we been doing?
0: Nothing wrong with Heels' career. Nothing wrong with his career.
1: Amazing career. Best keeper in Australian history. But the replacement just hit him out of the middle.
0: Yeah, okay. Well, good on her. She's a good girl, Kira.
1: And standing ovation sort of stuff around the office, like...
0: Yeah, well, I used to get a little bit of feedback. not standing ovation sort of stuff.
1: It was like... I can't begin to tell you how good she was. So, I don't think there's a path back for you on that opportunity.
0: But that's okay. It's good if that's something she really wants to do.
1: The end often comes in unusual circumstances.
0: Well, especially with you. Yeah, it's what I call with you an ambush. That's the start of probably more than one thing, knowing you.
1: No, I thought... To be fair, that you were unavailable.
0: Yeah, well, clearly, Gina thought I was unavailable because she never responded to my emails.
1: I didn't know that Gina had made you unavailable.
0: She made me unavailable. I just assumed, look, when Debbie was there, she just sent me notes because are you okay to host this? Does this work? How do these look? All good.
1: Yep.
0: No response.
1: Yep. Well,
0: radio silence.
1: We should have treated you better than that.
0: Sorry, 10 to 5 last night. Be better than the gap. Yep. That's what I keep saying.
1: I'll tell you what I'm going to do. We need to treat our people better than that.
0: Yep, what are you going to do?
1: Take it up with HR.
0: Yeah, let's take it up with HR. I'm going to organise a meeting with HR on Monday.
1: Unfortunately, they're the problem here, which is going to be a little bit difficult to navigate.
0: Well, that's disappointing. I just felt like, I've been totally disrespected. But anyway, that's good that she did well. She's a great girl. Kira, so well done.
1: Hey, we've got, we're here this morning, as I mentioned, at Macca's, and what a celebration it is. We'll talk a bit about this incredible store in the 50 years a little later. We've got no Zipper this morning.
0: Oh, well, he's too busy calling the...
1: And no Ollie. So
0: soccer.
1: We've got Paul and Blake, first time on the show. They don't know, aren't evidently big listeners of ours, so they don't know a lot of the in-jokes.
0: Yep.
1: So, but we're yet to give them... All of our producers have nicknames.
0: Yeah, what do we call Paulie?
1: And that's getting, in modern work times, he's got to be a bit more careful.
0: Like best dressed. I think best dressed is one of your better nicknames you've dished out for Matty Donald, who is terrific. And he is always looking like he's going for his next job.
1: No, he is. He's best dressed.
0: He's best dressed in the business.
1: He's the suit-wearing panel operator in Australian radio history.
0: Yeah, fantastic young
1: Isn't
0: man.
1: He?
0: Yeah, he is. So he's known as best dressed.
1: So we need a nickname for Paul.
0: We start off with Buttons, and then we become Zipper.
1: And then what I thought we might start to do here on the show, we have touched on this in the past, but I'm going to start with you.
0: Mm-hmm. What are we doing?
1: Because we can't do it. We're obviously a publicly listed company these days. Yep. But an off-the-bench workplace nickname register.
0: What do you mean? What's that mean?
1: Well, there's lots of great workplace nicknames.
0: Okay, give me some examples.
1: Well, here's one on TikTok during the week, right?
0: TikTok. You live on TikTok. You're too old for TikTok.
1: Nicknames for his workmates, this bloke says. There's a bloke at work called Wicket Keeper.
0: Puts on gloves
1: and stands back.
0: Yep.
1: Harvey Norman.
0: No interest.
1: 3 years, no interest.
0: Yep.
1: The sensor light.
0: Only works when someone's
1: walks
0: there.
1: Past.
0: Yeah.
1: Noodles. There's a bloke called Noodles.
0: What's Noodles?
1: Thinks all jobs take 2 minutes.
0: Yep.
1: Blister.
0: Yeah, what's Blister?
1: You know who Blister is in the workplace?
0: Who?
1: Only appears when the hard work's done.
0: Yes.
1: Then we know what the show bag is.
0: Yep.
1: The lantern.
0: What's the lantern?
1: Not very light, not very bright, has to be carried.
0: I know a few of them.
1: So, old mate, the deck chair at work?
0: What's the deck chair do?
1: Always folds under pressure.
0: Folds under pressure, of course.
1: What about old mate Perth?
0: Perth? 3 hours behind?
1: Yes. What about the wheelbarrow at work?
0: What's the wheelbarrow?
1: The only

0: works when he's pushed.
1: Yep.
0: Yep. There we go. So there's lots of them. And cordless.
1: What's cordless?
0: He charges all night, but he only works for 2 hours.
1: Yeah, got it. I like it.
0: So hit us. We're going to start the off-the-bench workplace register.
1: You are getting hammered here off the SMS, off the text machine for barrack for England. Seriously. There's not one person that said it's a good idea to barrack for the Poms. Everyone, you're an Australian. My God.
0: Hey, look, come at me. It's all right. I embrace the feedback. I'm on England hard.
1: You're only doing it because you've got clients that are England supporters.
0: I've got great friends who are English.
1: Who?
0: I've always loved England football team.
1: I've never met one of your England friends.
0: I've always loved England football
1: team. You have not always loved the England football team. It's an absolute load of rot. Never heard anything like it.
0: I've always loved the England football team.
1: Oh, really?
0: Yeah. Juliet Ennals and Harvey Ennals and Blanksy's missus and kids and family.
1: What English, have they got to do with it?
0: English.
1: They're not players?
0: Birthday. They're friends. Timmy Farmer from DD, my great mate. Oh, English mates everywhere, picks. All over the place.
1: His name, Australian bloke's missus and his kids.
0: They're very close family friends.
1: Yeah, but... and then
0: got a lot of English friends.
1: A guy from DD.
0: Yeah.
1: Who else have you got?
0: Emil.
1: Are your great friends?
0: Oh, heaps.
1: Emil from Betfair. Is there anyone that's not...
0: friends.
1: Attributed to a bloody sponsor. A partner.
0: Juliet Ennals turns 50 next weekend in New York. It's her birthday. Happy birthday. So... I'm on board this England team. I love Harry Kane.
1: I'm a barrack for everyone that's playing England.
0: Yep.
1: So I'm all over the Norwegians, as you like to call them.
0: Oh, there's some funny ones.
1: A cross-eyed guy at my shop. Mortgage. One eye fixed, the other eye variable.
0: What about the pothole at work?
1: Yeah, always in the road.
0: Yeah.
1: Yeah, not bad. Not bad.
0: So we'll start a register, and we'll keep these ongoing. 0433 9 11 16.
1: Look at the second one.
0: I saw it. Don't read that. The IMAR Tradies Insurance Open Line, protecting tradies and builders for over 35 years. Call 13IMAR. Sarah Whittle, by the way, one of the great English...
1: Oh, give it a break, mate.
0: Great English people.
1: Give it a break, all right? You know, a couple of Poms. Well done. Well, we're not barracking for...
0: her family
1: from,
0: will be all over the English.
1: We're not barracking for...
0: George will be barracking for England,
1: well,
0: for his mum.
1: You want to do it just to carry favour with a few people.
0: No,
1: I don't.
0: Well, how many Norwegians do you know?
1: I don't know any.
0: Well, how could you
1: I know Poms, and I don't bloody like them. I don't dislike the people, but it's England and Australia.
0: How could you not like the English? They're wonderful.
1: Hey, if you've got any sort of patriotism, you barrack for Australia. Now, you do not barrack for England.
0: Well, here I was thinking, for the 20th anniversary of Off the Bench next year.
1: Yeah, I'll go.
0: We should go to London for the test.
1: Yeah, I'll be there. Barracking for Australia.
0: I didn't know you don't like England. I can't take you in this situation.
1: Hey, listen.
0: I don't want to get an uncomfortable conversation. Hey, if you hate the English, I was going to go out of my limb on a whim here and say, let's do a 20th year anniversary
1: I am going
0: trip
1: next year. You know I'm coming to the Lords. We're going to do our 20th anniversary show there. And I'm going to go over there and I'm going to be carrying the Australian flag. I'm going to be wearing an Australian top like Zipper when he's commentating the soccer. That's what I'm going to be doing. I'm going to try and get in the long room wearing it. There you go. Because I'm Australian. I'm not a bloody pom lover.
0: 1-300-23-55-48 is the IMAR Tradies Insurance Open Line. Let us know your thoughts. Give us a call right after this. We'll take your call. 1-300-23-55-48 on the IMAR. This is Off the Bench around Australia.
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3: 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Seriously?
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1: Next, it's Friday week, I think.
0: Which is Greg Miller's wonderful club. Greg's one of
1: He's been overseas. He's meant to have gone through a catch-up with me.
0: Let me just let me put this on the table, by the way. You're the guest speaker with Sam Doherty and Lemo.
1: I think I'm being interviewed by Greg. I don't know. He was meant to meet me to walk through the event.
0: I was asked to do this some months ago. I'm committed that day in Adelaide from January.
1: No.
0: So I can't. And they were inflexible on the date.
1: How it was sold to me.
0: So you are filling in for me.
1: No. I was invited. It was going to be a me and you show, and you pulled the pin.
0: Can I just say to Greg, who's
1: Sam
0: listening,
1: Doherty.
0: I was obviously not going to charge because Greg is a great friend.
1: Well, I am charging.
0: And I heard this morning you put forward...
1: Oh, he's already...
0: You're in negotiations on a feat, Greg.
1: He's cut me in half.
0: Pix is not going to charge.
1: I 100% am going to charge.
0: You're not charging.
1: Otherwise, I'm not going.
0: You can't. That reflects on me.
1: It's easy for you to say, I'll do it for free when you weren't going to do it.
0: Because it's Greg Miller. He's like...
1: Listen.
0: He was a general manager on club, the Hammerheads form.
1: Greg Miller was the footy manager at North Melbourne. He was part of the decision to give me the arse. And I was getting underpaid for 5 years at North Bomb. So, am I going to charge? My word, I am.
0: You can't take that out the Cheltenham Rose Yellow.
1: They've raised plenty of money to get us there.
0: This is a fundraiser, not a fun sapper.
1: That's a fun sapper as far as I'm concerned. I'm not giving up 3 hours of my day for free.
0: You can't turn up here and lower the margin. No way known am I letting you charge for that event. You're not.
1: Well, I'm not going.
0: You're not.
1: Well, I guarantee you Sam Doherty and Lemo are going to be charging.
0: Yeah, but they don't go back 30 years like you and I do with Greg. You can't.
1: Listen.
0: There's a period of your time in your life when someone says to you, do something, you're on the nod.
1: Nah. No way.
0: There's a threshold.
1: Nah.
0: You can't be charging commercial rates.
1: He's already cut me in half on the fee. My normal fee.
0: It's unthinkable to me that that you're asking, and he's even contemplating paying it. You're not that good.
1: I know I'm not. But I'm more than happy not to be there.
0: Maybe he was...
1: Actually, no, I shouldn't do that because it's actually not fair on the people that are going.
0: Maybe he was contemplating...
1: I do want to go.
0: Maybe he was contemplating getting quarters.
1: Well, until
0: he said
1: that.
0: And then word reached him that he dialed it in yesterday.
1: I'll tell you right now,
0: St. Bernard's.
1: I'll tell you right now, Mitch, I will take myself out and quarters will do it for free. You'll get a bit of the St. Bernard stuff that he dished up yesterday.
0: The hot topic is for the Dental Wellness Studio, a holistic approach to dentistry. You don't need perfect teeth overnight. You just need a place to start, Dental Wellness Studio in Q. Hey, just before we go to the break, speaking of...
1: We doing Pix Flicks?
0: Speaking of cutting corners, picks on cost.
1: Yep.
0: I saw Mark Rothfield, the doc's odd brother Mark during the week, the weather lover. Listen, I saw the odd brother Mark, the weather lover, picks.
1: Yep. Yeah, I know.
0: He's going overseas.
1: Where's he going to?
0: And on the plane, this is a family thing. He's going left.
1: No, nah, he's not doing what Doc does.
0: Katie's going right.
1: Says the missus down to the economy and he goes left.
0: And he's saying that it's Katie's decision.
1: Does she dislike him that much?
0: She doesn't think it's a good use of money to be spending on business.
1: Oh, yeah.
0: But he's going left. And and she's not. How do you do that?
1: I don't know.
0: It's
1: I don't know how you do it. I mean, unless they were that happy to sit apart.
0: It's like
1: Jerry Seinfeld and Elaine.
0: She said,
1: you don't know what you're missing up here.
0: She's saying, you know, we get there at the same time. It's not a great use of the money. Like, and he's going, well, it is a good use of my money, maybe not yours.
1: Yeah.
0: He's trying to position it as her decision.
1: As if you're falling for that.
0: It's unreasonable, isn't it?
1: What is it about
0: Dockside Brother Mark and the doc and their want to...
1: I love business class, don't get me wrong. Well, I have happened to go there, but I'm not paying an extra $2,000 to sit with a bit more leg room. I'm just not doing it. I'm not that desperate.
0: Of course. But then you can't divide and conquer in your relationship, can you?
1: No, of course you can't.
0: You're one in all in, isn't it?
1: Yeah, he's an odd weather guy, though.
0: Anyway.
1: He's odd.
0: Hey, we'll get to...
1: You're getting hammered here from the people.
0: Yep.
1: Yeah. Just, you know...
0: That's all right.
1: Yeah, people are happy that I'm going along and I'm helping out.
0: I'm trying to raise a bit of money for the Cheltenham Rosella.
1: By not going and trying to get me to do it for nothing?
0: I'll also donate to the auction. So if you run the auction, I will donate.
1: Why don't you donate my fee? A couple of people are saying.
0: I'll donate your fee in tickets in the corporate box at the G for auction.
1: Whatever.
0: So you're in up square.
1: Go away. I thought we were doing PixFlix. Aren't we doing that now?
0: Right after the break, we're doing PixFlix. Right, okay. We might get to... Have we got... sports bet there with eBay? Is he just give us
1: EBEYER?
0: Time now for
1: easy
12: sports bet, the easiest way to bet on the World Cup.
0: There we go, Mitch Ebayer, EBEYER, as we welcome you in eBay. Any early market moves?
13: Morning, gents. Good to be with you. I tell you what, I'll be paying the extra couple of thousand for extra legroom when I'm about 4'5" and my legs are tiny. So that'll be well used by me. But Caulfield,
0: every seat for you is business class. Let's be honest.
13: That's exactly right, Hutch. You probably could put two of me in the one chair. Caulfield, race one, number two, Angels Fury, $2.45 into $1.70. This thing's had some big wraps. Got Jabez Johnson aboard, who's been in some stellar form. 245 to 170. I do know Paulie Sebastiani's got his best, one of his better ones here. Portinari, though, the 15, it's $4.20. So good money around for the two Angels. Fury, roll over to race three on the program. Number five, Cruiserweight. This thing was back off the map when resuming. It got the chocolates. It's 420 into 330 here with Sportsbet race three, number five, Cruiserweight. And in race four, there's been a big go for the 10, Miss Lola, $10 into six, now $4.80. So the Waller train, Jai McNeil aboard, Miss Lola in race four, number 10, has been absolutely spanked.
0: Thanks, eBay. Well played.
13: Cheers, guys. We'll speak soon.
0: That's eBay for
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15: G'day, this is Tim Webster. It's been an interesting week. We've spoken to authors and actors and economists and experts, but most of all, I like talking to you on 13 12 69. See, you're thinking I'm nuts. No, I'm not nuts. Dusty's not nuts. It was written up.
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15: 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Right on cue. You know that was. That was Siri. She must have heard me. 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
0: Welcome back to Off the Bench, wherever you're listening right around Australia. It's great to have your company on this Saturday morning in the depth of winter. We are here at Macca's in Flemington, 260 Racecourse Road, for the 50th birthday of this wonderful store for Tony Pearce and his team. But it is time now, Pixie 4.
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28: If I'm in France, I'm Le Steph. I'm in Spain, I'm Senior Steph.
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31: You know what they call me? Arthritis. Oh. I get in any joint in Launceston.
32: Sometimes I just sit back in awe of myself.
33: Gary Lang, he gave me the Riddler. Daniel Harford gave me the nickname A-Rod. And I gave myself the nickname Captain Sizzle.
34: I'm the captain of SEN Track and you're not, right?
35: There's no vice captain, just all me.
0: And the third person self-congratulator of the year, Pix, is into its 13th year leaderboard. JD.
1: Old Suitcases.
0: Suitcases, the Loaster.
1: The Loaster.
0: Lack of achievement storyteller. He's out in front by four. Ken Hinckley is right there, 150.
1: He's there, he's having a year and
0: right
1: a half.
0: There. Lordo, 145. Having a big year. Old mate Picks, 136. Gossie to 121. No Hams there. Harry, Prince Harry's mate, Paul Dowsey's there on 100. We've got seven Centurions at the halfway mark. It'll tell you how keen people are becoming themselves.
1: Of themselves, yes.
0: In modern times. It's just a 30-vote week.
1: Is that all?
0: Well, it's a quiet year. We've had dual producer down, so that's sort of
1: tricky. This whole soccer's really thrown out this show.
0: World Cup's
1: really has
0: knocked the edge off us a little bit. But anyway... But two votes to kick us off, Adam Cooney, or as he likes to call himself.
36: So what have you got for us on a Sunday?
37: My snap, Nostra Kuna strikes again. Big day for me yesterday for Coondog. I said it on Friday.
36: You did.
37: I said the D's would take care of the Hawks convincingly. I said the Giants would win, and I said the Pies would upset the Suns as well. So it was a good day for me yesterday.
0: Good day for me.
1: Only two votes
0: probably
1: for
0: a bit
1: that.
0: Light, probably a bit light, to be honest.
1: You reckon?
0: Yeah, I did. Yeah, it should have been more. That's fair. Rough start. Righto. Now we go to five votes, Ken Hinckley. And Ken is the new leader, Picks.
38: You're on in. And don't get on the wrong side of me because I get a bit grumpy.
39: Did he's ever go back again?
38: No, we won too. Like people don't realise how successful I am as an overseas coach. All these coaches who won premierships, don't worry about that. I'm a four-time overseas coach, never defeated.
40: That's true. And you know,
1: five votes and the lead.
0: Never lost outside Australia. Do you think that you got a bit of that from Blighty?
1: Oh, no doubt.
0: You don't reckon?
1: There's no doubt about that.
0: That's a Blighty-style grab, isn't it?
1: It is, yeah, it is.
0: Inventing things you're a leader, like winning overseas,
1: yeah.
0: That's a blightism.
1: Yeah, it is.
0: Do you think?
1: Yeah, I think so.
0: That's a blight on society.
1: No, it's not a blight on society. I think it should be welcomed.
0: No, I love it. Five votes to Ken Hinckley, and new leader, Ken.
1: Yep, he's hit the front.
0: Amazing. On debut year in the media. Fitzmagic gets five votes on the back of this.
2: If Milo's Friday best bets do not get up today, I will boycott this segment until it is gone. That's from Hayden. Where you been, Haydos? Haydos, where have you been?
3: It's number. I feel like Jerry Seinfeld on CNN with Larry King again. I'm number one, mate.
2: Batting like Bradman.
3: I'm number one. There's no one going better. Like, just please.
2: Imagine.
3: Cancelled.
0: There's no one going better, Pixie.
1: What's he up to vote-wise?
0: Five votes. Well, he's a one-time winner, but he's really fallen off.
1: It's the producing. It's. I don't think Brycey Boy likes to throw him under the bus. Whereas the old producers used to love throwing the boys under the bus.
0: No, they've got a protective.
1: Because they're still way ahead of themselves, right? The track.
0: They've got a protective leader rather than a.
1: Yeah. One that used to just enjoy the fun of the show. But anyway.
0: And then three times six to finish. First of all, Bharat Sundaresan gets six votes. Have a listen to this.
4: July 7, 1981. What happened on that day, Baz?
5: Well, I'll tell you what happened on July 7th, 2018. Bharat Sundaresan became a published author because he wrote a book about this cricketer who was born on July 7th, 1981, which is Mahendra Singh Dhoni. What a special cricketer. And the enigma of MS Dhoni, which was unraveled by Bharat Sundaresan. Yes, I took my name again. In the book, The Dhoni Touch, which is still available in all your favourite bookstores.
0: Yes, he took his name again.
1: So that's...
0: six votes for Baz.
1: 51, he gets his half century. Well done, Baz.
0: Yes, he loves a half century, so they'd be happy with that. And then we go to six votes. Well, this is... Picks, to be honest, this is half votes, half but crazy.
1: Yeah, all right.
0: Do you think Dwayne Russell genuinely has this named after him?
6: Look at the Dwayne Russell blowhole over there. I think the Dwayne Russell cubicle is there. There is a cubicle in the toilet there named after me. They didn't have a whole grandstand named after me, of course, but at least they have a cubicle. Got my name carved in the door. And my phone number.
1: Where's he talking about?
0: I think it was either Geelong or Colac. There's a Dwayne Russell cubicle in the toilet.
1: I don't think so.
0: Are you buying that, McCrazy?
1: No, I don't think he was even selling it as
0: No,
1: McCrazy.
0: He was selling it generally.
1: No, he wasn't.
0: I listened to the extended audio.
1: No way.
0: He doubled down on it later on.
1: Really?
0: Yep.
1: Jeez.
0: Have you seen this said Dwayne Russell
1: I've
0: cubicle?
1: Never seen it.
0: Please text us 0433 98 11 16.
1: Sounds like a complete McCrazy to me.
0: But a drum roll, if we can. Well, don't tell me Ollie took the drum roll. No, he didn't. So, this is not a big one, to be fair. But it's not bad either. And he gets six votes. And he goes back to the lead. He gave the lead up for a hot second to Ken.
1: What, the Loaster?
0: But the Loaster's back in front. JD, workplace JD. Suitcase himself.
7: This texter is relentless about weird stuff. 492, he sent a couple of messages about my cricketing career, which...
1: Oh.
7: I'm sick of all the excuses. Last night I watched a 15-year-old score 97 off 20 balls and he wasn't even facing John Donohoe. I can't hear him over my five premierships and my best on ground medal. But anyway, we're going to get to a break. Yeah.
1: Where was he getting there? Where was that?
0: He can't hear the feedback over his five premierships and his best on in the silly D grade or whatever.
1: In the D grade, yeah. Are you trying to tell me... Now, where did he... That must have been at the end of a game when they were trying to wrap up, were they?
0: I don't know. Like,
1: honestly, how has he got the forum?
0: Yes.
1: To be able to spend that much time talking about his career.
0: I know. There's never been a career that achieved less has been spoken about more.
1: Than the Loaster. What is it again?
0: Lack of achievements.
1: Storytelling.
0: Yeah.
1: A real Loaster. Wow.
0: 160. So there he is.
1: Apparently Steve reckons that you've got a Hutchosaurus. You just said 100 votes as Centaurians.
0: Centurions?
1: Did you say Centaurians Maybe. Before?
0: Those that have made 100.
1: Oh, I know what a Centurion is. I didn't pick up the fact you said Centaurians.
0: The Loast, 160.
1: What a year from the Loast.
0: Ken Hinckley, 156.
1: So, is the Loast eligible? Oh, no, he won the Sebi last year. He's trying to go
0: 145
1: all the way.
0: Lordo and 136 his picks. I can't hear that music. I assume we're going into the 10 o'clock news.
1: I don't think there is any music.
0: After 10...
1: Now I can hear it. Canada, that's a lot, boys. It's pretty loud in here. It's quite a big day here at
0: Flemington. Big third person self-congratulator of the year finished. Off the record, still to come. Old mate Pixel, look at the footy. A whole lot more to get through this morning. Stay with us here with Off the Bench around.
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6: He was off the bench around Australia for Tyre Power. The winter safety sale is on now, so big on Toyo Tyres. And that Aussie beef and Macca's quarter pounder barbecue bacon range, magnificent. Don't Macca's walk, Macca's run. I'm just about to try one of the cold drinks, two picks.
7: You are? Yeah.
6: At Macca's in Flemington, one of the 10 new cold drinks that are flying.
7: Given those lollies a nudge, haven't you? Really giving them a nudge.
6: Well, you've been pretty...
7: I had two bananas. That was it. The rest is you.
6: I'm not buying that, crazy.
7: That's all of that.
6: So you took some of those milk...
7: I didn't have... No, I didn't.
6: You did. He took
7: I didn't. I had two bananas. That's it.
6: But right now, picks, it's off the record, Tom.
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6: Your Flory, our story. 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
9: They can throw a dagger in a spanner amongst the pigeons.
10: I think that we should change the AFL ball to a synthetic ball.
11: Hold the line. We've got a grandmother ham coming your way.
7: They've got some tools. Jesse Hogan is a tool.
12: Forget the physical. This is all between the eyes.
13: What is the quid per quo? All right.
14: Quid pro quo.
13: That one.
15: One of his great attributes. You're not really sure which foot he's going to kick it with. Completely ambidextrous on both sides.
16: Pretty excited about another great weekend of footy starting tonight. Should be a ripper tonight. Who wins tonight? Should we start with tonight?
6: For the wonderful team at Choices Flooring, they are the best. 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
7: Yeah, I will. I just want to see this one from Roy sent through. I saw suitcases with his media accreditation dangling at Bunnings Nunna Wadding.
6: So it's a believable story. That
7: the problem is, I think it is probably
6: yeah,
7: true.
6: It is. Yep.
7: Come on, suitcases. Right, yeah, the Pipe's been doing Dwayne's World for a long time, but I think this caller got to get a bit confused who he was talking to.
11: Hello, Steve. You want to talk Saints? Welcome to you.
17: Hey, Jared, you there?
11: Yeah, I'm here.
7: He's too nice to pull him up as well. I'm here.
6: Yep.
7: It wasn't Jerry, it was Wayne. Now, finally, he's back. He's been here for the last couple of years, doing a great job on Friday nights. He's been struggling to get callers, and I think this might be why.
18: I start thinking differently, don't I? 9429 1116, if you want to send in a text.
7: Is that the number we're rolling with now? 9429 1116.
6: That goes back a long way.
7: That's a long time ago, man. That might be why. Which does remind us of a bit of Tony Leonard. I should say Tony Leonard.
19: 1300 23 55 46 1300 23 55 47 1300 23 55 48 1300 23 55 49 1300 23 59 48 1300 23 59 48.
7: Now, I'm not sure who this newsreader is, whether it's Nath. I don't think it's Nath. He got a bit funky talking about this city in Thailand.
20: Circumstances in and around Pattaya in the past 2 years.
7: Pattaya? Is that Nath? Just give it one more go.
20: Circumstances in and around Pattaya in the past 2 years.
7: probably how you pronounce it, but we call it Pattaya. But anyway.
6: Picks the iced velvet mocha.
7: Oh, I'm watching you.
6: They are so good.
7: I can tell. I can see the way you're guzzling it.
6: How good are they?
7: Well, I'm trying to do a show with you, mate. You're worried about what you're drinking and eating. We know Andy Marr likes to put a bit of mayo on people's names, but this is a little bit too much with Port Adelaide superstar. Who?
14: 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Cal Wilkie and the Saints take on Zachariah Butters and the Power live tomorrow on your home of sport, SEN.
7: Zachariah
6: Butters. He's doing it in the promos now.
7: He's doing it in the promos. Now, too many of our commentators, including you, are eating on air. And I've got to put a stop to this. JD, he got too much, got a bit of indigestion here after his second 4-20 pie.
21: To 3-4-22. John Donohoe, Matthew Cox, and Liam Pickering with you on AFL Nation. Shut up, Coxie.
7: What was that? Well, yeah, you didn't stuff another party pie in your cup, did you?
21: Before the highlights came on, I did. That's sort of...
22: He's got a bit of indigestion.
21: A bit of indigestion.
7: I tell you what, I'm working with these blokes. I've never seen guys that, because it's free, I've never seen blokes eat as much as they do at the footy. They smash pies like they're going out of fashion. It's unbelievable. It does remind us of a Dwayne burp here.
23: And this week, the question in your AFL record that you're about to vote on is, who wins the Rising Star? Dan Curtin?
7: Just a little one. And Sammy Hyland as well.
24: We got heavy truck. That's the soda water.
25: You've just belched on live radio.
7: He did. Tommy Morris has been in the big chair for Jared this week. Didn't get off to a great start with this word.
26: $1,000 misconduct fine also means Collingwood and Gold Coast avoid five-figure sanctions for umpire contact. A cumulative effect.
7: Cumulative, yeah.
6: Was it community or...
7: Cumulative. Hachi, you employ Tom Morris. Tom Morris works on the agenda setters.
6: Yes.
7: Not Tom Brown.
27: And, of course, two Alf Browns and Tom Brown is... Tom Morris. I knew I was going to do that at some stage. Tom Morris is with us as well. I knew I was going to do that at some stage, of course, the multiple Alf Brown.
6: Do you know how many times I've nearly done that? Every week, I reckon.
7: Yeah, you would. Yeah. You would.
6: Do you know what else happened? When I was introducing him, my chair fell a foot.
7: Oh, nothing worse.
6: At the exact sentence. And I had flashbacks
7: of
6: to the St Kilda... beach situation, yeah, where I fell through the set chair.
7: Secure the bars.
6: And I was panicking as I was introducing, and that's why I lost my...
7: would I love nothing
6: more
7: than...
6: I went a foot down. It was like a lift crashing.
7: It happens all the time in the office. I'm not surprised it hasn't happened before. Donald Trump had a big week. He got players off red cards at the World Cup. Might need to work on his geography, though.
28: We have an aircraft carrier, which is one of the most beautiful in the world. It's one of the biggest, the Abraham Lincoln. And 2 months ago, we had 100, I told this story yesterday, we had 111 missiles shot by the Islamic Republic of Japan.
7: Come on, Donnie. Come on, man. Adam White, Whitey had to truly think about this phone number here. We'll have a listen to Whitey.
29: Yeah, we'll investigate that. Heaps to get to from last night, Whitey.
30: Thanks, Dwayne. 1-300-736-736. That's the number. I remembered it. Have a good weekend.
7: No chance we're going to do that without putting a bit of music.
29: Yeah, we'll investigate that. Heaps to get to from last night, Whitey.
30: Thanks, Dwayne. 1-300.
31: We got a party going on in every room. I can't
30: hide the music so loud. 736-736. That's the number. I remembered it. Have a good weekend.
7: Welcome, Whitey. Welcome, mate. Brian was working a bit blue on Thursday night in the comm box.
32: Came in over the two. Gee, there's a lot of cocks out there tonight. Dean, Mason and Brennan. And two of them involved in the process then to win that high footy.
7: He's deliberately waited for that opportunity. There's no doubt about that. And the boys in the comm box, I was looking at Alistair Nicholson and the other blokes. I thought it was very funny. Now, this is a bit of an issue we've got going on here. You've created a monster with these fireballers. You've really created a monster, Hutch. This is on you. This is Caro. Sorry. Caro's doing a attributing something here to an interview that was on SEN. This is Kingy, firstly.
33: I've got a bone to pick because you're the one. You're the captain here. Mm. You're the one who put this on the radio.
34: Got the armband on.
33: That if they... You're Mbappe for us, right? Our Mbappe... has put on the table that if someone steals some audio or something from Fireball, attribution.
7: Correct.
33: Just play what happened Monday night, boys.
0: Can we go back to an interview Kane did on SEN with Chris Fagan some weeks ago regarding Lachie Neale's future?
33: That'll do.
7: What do you want me to do? Mate, I can't cut her off mid-sentence.
33: You're the captain of this joint. Can't say, hey, you Caro, sat there.
7: Caro, hold.
1: Hello, I'm Charles Woolley.
2: I'm Liz Hayes.
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4: I'm Tara Brown.
7: And I'm Old Mate Pix. Those stories, plus updates on hair hats and teeth whitening, up next on Pixty Minutes. So I've had to investigate this.
6: Pixty Minutes investigation.
7: It's a Pixty Minutes investigation because the Fireball boys, Kingy and Kane, are claiming everything. And so I thought, oh, well, fair enough. Maybe they should have. Caro should have said it was on Fireball, but I go back to the audio. I troll the audio,
6: yep.
7: And this is the Chris Fagan interview about Lachie Neale.
33: World that I could live in where I'd be wanting to lose Lachie Neale from my footy side. So I'm sure you're of a similar mindset, but what are the conversations like around Lachie for you?
5: Yeah, well, for starters, we definitely want to keep him.
33: Yeah.
5: There's no question about that.
7: There you go. Now,
6: so the Pixty Minutes investigation... I realised it wasn't
7: attribution.
6: Fireball.
7: It wasn't even bloody Fireball. It was Gary and Tim.
6: Wow.
7: It was a different show.
6: That's a Pixty Minutes twist.
7: That's a twist and a half. So you can't claim audio to be attributed to Fireball if it wasn't on Fireball.
6: Oh, that's a...
7: Kane didn't ask the question in the first place.
6: Buried the lead there on Pixty Minutes.
7: Well, that's what happens.
6: We're well over time. We'll have to skip the song and head to the break.
7: What can we do? That?
6: No, we can't. We'll do it after 11.
7: Can't we do Harry Kane?
6: A break, more off the bench after this.
7: Break.
6: That was Off the Record for Choices Flooring.
7: Another
6: very
7: break.
6: Good pick.
8: Mostly sunny with light winds. Slight chance of a morning shower, then mostly sunny tomorrow, and temperatures ranging from 11 to 17 in the city, 9 to 17 in the west. Looking further ahead, sunny for Monday and Tuesday. At the moment in the city, it's 14 degrees, Bankstown 13, 11 degrees at Penrith and Richmond. That's the latest. To SM News, I'm Roger Smith.

0: Across the Network on this Saturday afternoon. I'm Julian King, joined in commentary with Blake Austin and Brett Camorley for the Bunnings build-up. 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
0: Welcome back to the Bunnings build-up as we count down to Saturday Arvo footy. It is the Dolphins and the Sharks at KO Stadium. We'll just run through those changes again. So a number of players backing up from Origin. Tom Flegler will start in the front row. For Christian Wolf's men in jumper number 24, that pushes Felice Kafusi back to the bench. In jersey number 8, Max Plath will take his place on the pine in jumper number 23. For the Sharks, Blake Brayley will start at hooker in 22. Oregon Kafusi will start in the front row in jumper number 16. And Fenua Blake on the bench in jumper number 23. Todd Smith is the referee and Chris Butler is the man in the bunker. Matthew says 100% a flex from JK. Matthew, you don't know what you're talking about, but thank you for your correspondence. It was confirmed earlier today, a statement released by the Tigers, that Jerome Luai will not be at the club in 2027. It's looking at this stage as though Parramatta will be the landing place. I guess the sticking point is, how much are the Tigers willing to throw in to get Jerome Luai off their books for 2027? So I'll go to you first on this, Blake Austin. A more general view of the investment that the Tigers made in Luai. How do you reflect on that?
14: Like, in hindsight, all a little bizarre. I know that a lot of people will say that without the clauses in Jerome's contract, it became pretty clear they probably weren't going to get him to the club. But it's also difficult to say that we're going to build a club and a brand around a guy that has the option to leave every 12 months of his contract. This needs to be the absolute line in the sand moment for the Tigers. They need to stop allowing the players to have the power that they do at that club in terms of their contracts and the clauses that agents are at. Like, enough is enough. I know that the Tigers fans have had enough. Jerome, obviously, very astute, you know, him and his management of what they were able to achieve for him. But it's, you know, it's the poor old Tigers that have been left licking their wounds. And you've almost got to applaud them that they're going to cut their, you know, cut the ties as quickly as possible to start to build towards something. Parra's name getting thrown into the mix is another confusing element of it all, because they've done the same thing 6 months ago with Jonah Pezzett and that hasn't gone too well for them. So I'd imagine, yeah, look, I'd imagine the Tigers fans would be pretty upset. I know we've got a guy that sits in the control room here in Buckets that's pretty fed up. Anyone that follows him on Instagram would have seen his big rant this morning, but...
0: Well, I can tell you Matty's on the buttons. He's a mad Tigers man as well.
14: Okay, so yeah. I don't know if he's seen Buckets, but Buckets, he wrote a novel on his story and basically to the tune of enough is enough. Like, when are we going to put the club first and start to really build something? Because it always just seems to be two steps forward, three steps backwards.
0: Somebody on the text line said, well, okay, if that's the case, do you start Latu Fainu in more games this year?
15: Well, he's the current captain of the club, and I agree with Blake, everything he just said. Like, you've gone out and made a huge investment to get Jerome Luai out of the Panthers and him to be the person who has a huge following, who'd played in multiple premierships, who'd played State of Origin football, and was going to be the player that was going to get the West Tigers out of the bottom and get someone that could captain and follow and lead. He's a current captain at the moment. I know Appy's out, but they got the deal so wrong, didn't they? Like, to allow him to have these clauses, but to also offer him to pay him as much as they did and say, hey, you got multiple years at this great opportunity to come to us, and then every year we'll give you a clause coming out of give you it out. And at some stage, we know we're going to have new sides coming in the competition in the new TV deal era anyway. This is the best decision they've made now to cut ties with him, because I thought their performance last night was pretty poor.
0: They were dreadful.
15: They were dreadful from pretty much the moment I think he announced he was going to PNG, and that's changed a little bit of how they... I know they've had some injuries along the way.
0: But that last game at Leichhardt, he had a very good game of footy.
15: Yeah. Yeah. Much inconsistent were probably what they were at the start of the year, though. So when the captain of a lot of your players out there and a lot of support from the players, and he's decided to go elsewhere on being at the club for a long-term deal, I do agree they need to put the club first, but the club is the one that stuffed up to start with.
0: Okay, so yeah, article in the Sydney Morning Herald today, it's worth a read if you haven't seen it. It's written by Chris Barrett and Adrian Bashenko. I'll quote Shane Richardson, who was the CEO at the time when he was signed. And he said, whenever you take over a club, you've got to make a statement with the player. We brought in Inglis at Souths, Preston Campbell at Penrith. Luai was that statement of the Tigers. He attracted other players and, more importantly, convinced players who were already there to stay. So that's him justifying the value. He said, when you're at the bottom of, Atlanta, and you want Spooners.
15: I agree with that.
0: You need to go over. You're going big on a statement player.
16: But yeah, also, but you've also got to back your. You've also got to back your club and, yeah. And you, who you are as a club. And if, but if that's the case with Luai, then why weren't they a little bit more upfront from the start? That because he was, it was sold to all of us that this is the guy that's going to lead us into
0: as
16: the
0: a,
16: promised
0: as a number
16: land.
0: Seven to step out of Nathan's
16: and
0: shadow
16: lead us into
0: Roy.
16: The promised yeah. land. Little did we know that every 12 months he got to sit down and say, "I'm going to stay or I'm going to leave." Like it's
15: if you're going to go in with that, and he has convinced players to come to the club. He has convinced players to stay at the club. So I agree.
0: Dream Buller stayed to 2030. The yeah. May brothers till
16: can,
0: the end
16: can,
0: of 2030.
16: Can I be honest? Can I be really honest about something? From my perspective, Noddy, I don't know if you have a different view, but you stay at a club if the money's right and you enjoy going to work. Like I don't necessarily think you stay because this guy's the 5'8 or that guy's the prop. Obviously, winning is very important. Yeah. But the, if the money and the dollars and the cents don't make sense, you don't stay at a club for Jerome Luai and take 200 grand less money, do you? Like, it's the club needs to back themselves, get players at their club that want to be there long term. Otherwise, we're pissing into the wind, really.
0: And I think as Tigers fans, there might have been a degree of frustration because you saw how he reacted when Galvin left the club. And that said, I'm black and gold all the way, right? But so do you understand...
15: But until PNG come in and offer you something astronomical
0: well,
15: better than what
0: it.
15: You've got.
0: This is it. But further to that, Shane Richardson, people were expecting Luai to win games by himself. That's not how it works when you've won three wooden spoons. How does it work?
15: No, he's part of a... Let's get better players at the club. He'll help, and I know he had help training. He'd help with volume at training. He'd help with that education of players. He was doing all that. You need better players and players to come to your club, which he can attract, and he can get players to stay at your club. The Fainu brothers have been a wonderful find for the club. And then, you know, then he's... Luai is also not going to be able to convince every player to come and join the club either. That's the role of the coach. That's the role of the CEO.
16: But I've got one for you. He wasn't on $1.2 million at the Penrith Panthers.
0: No.
16: And he was also at a stage in his career where he was ready to go and explore something different and earn the money that he deserved to earn. So at what point do we say, hey, mate, we're going to give you $1.2, we're going to upgrade you on your current deal, $500,000-$600,000.
15: And we'll make you the star of this place.
16: But we're also going to scratch in there in the deal that you're going to get to leave every 12 months. Like, who was the idiot? I don't... If Luai needs a clause to say that he can leave every 12 months, then... He's not the guy you need or want to build your club around. I don't even have any ill feelings towards Luai because there was a bloke in a suit that was employed by the Tigers that said, I'll put that clause in for you, mate, and it's come back to really bite them on the arse.
15: So where do they go now? Because this looks like it's a whole rebuild again. Not whole rebuild.
16: The Tigers. Well, it is.
15: They're selling Luai, who was going to be the saviour.
0: You've got Averillo coming.
15: They've got young halves. Yep. As you said, Fainu... hasn't played a lot of halfback this year. Adam Dewey's been injured, so we know Adam Dewey's, they see him as potentially a halfback or Fainu being a halfback in the making in the future. But when you get injuries and you can't play, Jock Madden's back to the club. So where do they go now? Do they invest in those guys so they can re-sign others?
16: Well, I think that's why they're moving him on. But the sad reality for the
15: Tigers...
16: They're
15: going to have to pay something for him.
16: But the sad reality for the Tigers is that a lot of this money, like a lot of it, a chunk of it's going to get spent on players already in their organisation.
15: Yeah.
16: So then, if you're losing Luai to upgrade blokes already there, who are you replacing Luai with? I think it come through on the text line, and I think this is the case that Luai's agreed to part ways with the Tigers, which means they won't have to chip in anything.
0: I want to check that. I think
15: you'd be finding there'd be a mutual agreement for him to leave in some regards. Unless, you know, there's clubs out there. He's not going to take a haircut on his current deal now to go somewhere else just to make sure the club's okay.
16: Can we take a left turn then? We've just been critical for 5 minutes on the West Tigers. Well, let's talk about the Parramatta Eels then, if that's the place he's going to. Because what kind of signing is that for a club that needs some stability?
15: How good's Volkman going as well? Like, so Ron brilliant. Volkman has been outstanding. And as you said, Jonah Pezet was brought into the club as a one-year stopgap to fill some positions. So Mitchell Moses is always going to be the seven. Ronald Volkman's going great at 5'8". And then if you talk about the other development there, if they go out and spend a big chunk of money or get Luai to come on a stopgap, he's not there the following year.
0: Tigers will still have to chip in, right? And you're right. So that's not exactly right, Dennis. So when they say he agreed, so he could have said, no, I'm going to stick around till the end of 2027. And they had to pay because he's got a contract.
15: Yeah,
0: exactly. So he got, you know, can you find somewhere else to go? He said, yep, you know what, I'll leave. I presume he has a number of suitors, Parramatta at the top of that list. So the question there is, if you're Parramatta, or any club for that matter, and you've got to stop over before he heads to Port Moresby, what are you prepared to fork out for Jerome Luai?
15: I think it's got to be different to what's a club about to fork out for him from a dollar point of view. It should be, what does a club get from getting him to your club to help the investment of your players in the short term? It doesn't matter what you're paying. The salary cap, whatever club is available to pay him, whatever he wants to earn bits and pieces. I think a club needs to look at it and go, how is this going to make us better as a club? Is it going to help our players? Are we short in this position? Is it going to help develop other players in our position that in 12 months' time, we're going to be a better side because we bring Jerome Luai to play 5-8 for us?
16: Noddy, can you buy into the idea that he can go in and really lift and raise an organisation, though?
15: He can be a bit, he can make a club probably more consistent.
16: Help him win?
15: Help him win.
16: But are you convinced he can educate younger players and he can...
15: I think that should be his role, isn't it? The experience he would have had playing with next to Nathan and being in a premiership side for a number of years, that should have been what the West Tigers were investing in. You've been a four-time premiership player. You've played State of Origin.
0: One State of Origin.
15: You've been with what we perceive as one of the best halfbacks in the current era. You should have learnt the ability, and I think I've seen Luai doing it at the Tigers in some time there. Your job is to steer players and develop players and teach players in the arm wrestle of a game how to handle pressure, when to overplay some football sometimes, how to train, how to bring more professional, because the Penrith organisation, I would say, that had won four grand finals probably trained a lot better than what the West Tigers did, winning three wooden spoons. You know, so it's helpful in all those ways, but now he's gone. How much input did he have in the club for what investment? I think the club that gets him moving forward for 12 months has got to be very careful where they're going. Does it wreck their club? Do you know it's a stop-field position? Is he talking to PNG all the time? Where's that at? So,
16: do you know what? The only time this has really worked before, would it be fair to say, is Cooper Cronk stopping in at the Roosters and delivering what he delivered there? But I would also argue that Cooper Cronk, he is that package.
15: Yeah.
16: Like, he is that professional package that... And on the flip side, the Roosters were a very well-oiled machine. He got dropped into a team that was ready for a professional halfback to come in and guide them around the field.
0: There was less for him to do than there would be for Luai at a club like Parramatta, for example.
15: It probably helped Harry Grant in some regards when he played for the West Tigers. The fact that Cameron Smith was still playing, he wasn't going to play first-grade football.
0: Yeah.
15: It probably helped his development. But that's not... bringing a $1 million player to your club, putting expectations on your club, having to pay him, but no, and then he goes, hey, next year I'm going anyway.
16: Well, I reckon it just gets romanticised a little bit. The lines of, oh, he can raise the culture of our club, he can teach our young hearts. I think that's so romanticised. For every young kid that you think he's going to teach...
0: You think it's overstated?
16: Overstated.
0: Yeah,
16: because for every young kid that he's so-called going to teach, there'd be a couple kicking stones going, well, when are they going to start putting a bit more time and effort into us also?
0: So, initially, they thought the Tigers... Well, the Tigers said, you know what, we'll chip in $200,000 to $300,000. They're going to have to pay a lot more than that because no one is forking out $900,000 for Jerome Luai for one season.
15: No, I don't think so. I definitely don't think so.
0: Yep.
16: Does he play in Perth?
0: They might play her.
15: I think the Perth Bears seem like a choice because they're shorter players, aren't they?
0: It has been mooted. I would be stunned if he goes to Perth, to be honest.
16: I'd be more stunned if Parra fell for the same trap again after the Jonah Pezzett experiment this year.
0: Different players, aren't they?
16: I know, but he's there for 12 months.
15: Yeah, I don't think the love story for Parramatta's worked this year with Jonah Pezzett.
16: You don't solve all the problems of your organisation in 12 months. You win a few more footy games with Jerome Luai there, no doubt about that, but he ups and leaves in 12 months. What's the point?
0: And this was the same organisation that dropped Dylan Brown when they found out he was going to Newcastle.
16: Go figure.
0: So there's something irreconcilable at the moment by Parramatta, but, you know, we're not inside the four walls there. Jason Riles, I've got a lot of time and respect for him. They know what they're doing. 0457 736 736, that is the text line number. Dunny says, are the Merbers that he's receiving money from PNG third parties true? I understand that he's already getting some third-party deals in the skyrocket from PNG.
15: Geez, you wouldn't have thought that unless you couldn't have... We should not be allowed to earn any money from PNG yet, should he, until the year of his contract starts. Like, this is... He's obviously promoting him, he's doing third-party things, but I would have thought the earning capacity comes from the year you sign at the PNG, at the Chiefs, but who knows?
16: It's a great deal they piece together at the Tigers.
0: Yeah.
16: Like, his management team need the biggest to wrap. I know Isaac Moses gets muted as the guy that puts together the big money deals, but whoever's put Jerome's together at the Tigers, that is... so far in his favour that it's been extraordinary. And then you've got the perfect storm of the Chiefs coming in to get him. You can't be angry at him. He's played it.
0: Of course not.
16: He's played the perfect hand.
0: You've
16: no
0: got a four-time premiership player. If you're the manager of a four-time premiership player and you've got the wooden spoon club, you're holding all the cards in that deal. You have to be.
15: They've got all the cards in the deal, it shows. And he's done extremely well. You know what? The manager has done great for his client, and that's what the client employs his manager to do.
0: I just started, Timmy, isn't it funny how, well, not funny, but quite clever, how all the managers have timed the contracts of their players to come to the end just as the new broadcast deal kicks in.
15: But that's good business.
0: It's a great business.
15: That's great business from every player manager to know that this is new TV deals coming in that's going to grow. We'll be hopeful of it growing. How many have ratchet clauses in their contracts? How many made sure they're coming off contract when Perth and PNG were somewhere in the future?
0: 1-300-01-1170, that is the open line number. About 25 minutes until kickoff. I'm Julian King. Blake Austin and Brett Camorley are alongside me as we count down the minutes to the Dolphins and the Cronulla Sharks, the first of three games on Super Saturday. 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
0: A lot of feedback on the text line about Jerome Luai. This one here from... do we adopt the Jimmy rule? We don't read them out if they don't put their names.
16: Staff writers, we call them.
0: Staff writers, yep. Yeah. As a Para fan, I'm a bit miffed with the Jerome signing. Well, he hasn't signed there. The whole idea of Pezzett was to give the young homegrown halves time to develop. Volkman has come on this season. There's a couple of other young fellas that's going to feel a bit overlooked. Well, Volkman's position's up in the air as well. He hasn't committed to the club.
15: Volkman's stats are outstanding this year.
0: Yeah.
15: His input for the games and how he's playing and the ability he's playing at, I think, is outstanding for Ronald Volkman. He's been very, very good. If Mitchell Moses can stay on the park, that's probably a big key for Parramatta. Then, obviously, they will deliver more wins. No Dylan Walker next year for Parramatta, so it'll be interesting where they're going with that, filling that ball, playing 13 role as well.
0: Dylan Walker apparently said he... he was looking at Perth, but they weren't interested. I'm sure I read that during the week.
15: He's gone to Leeds.
0: Yeah.
15: Okay, off to the Leeds, okay. Leeds Rhinos with the former coach for the next 3 years, I think it is. So.
0: Oh, Brad Arthur.
15: Yeah, Brad Arthur's securing him to go over there. But
16: doing great things, Leeds too. Really, really stable organisation now under Brad Arthur.
15: We've got a text message, haven't we, coming in from Paul from Cronulla. It says about Jules being asked, identifying how tall he is.
0: It does not just say that, all right? As Noddy's standing on about three yellow pages. Oh, shoulder to shoulder.
15: Oh, why? Because you're as tall as Nico.
0: I am. I'm older. Nico's as tall as me. Oh, about 6'3". Give it to probably shrinking my old age. Reptile, hello to you, my friend. Hey, Reptile, are you going to get out to a Core Stadium tomorrow for the birthday celebrations for Jai Arrow, 31. They got two free kids' tickets every adult ticket purchase. The Wiggles are going to play. You can buy birthday hats, all donations. They've raised over $142,000 so far to go towards funding for motor neurons disease and to help the family of Jai Arrow. We had Blake Solly on the program a little bit earlier. Always generous with his time, but there'll be a real party-like atmosphere out there. Jai is absolutely thrilled with the way the rugby league community has rallied behind him and very humbled by it. But Reptile says no one's talking about it. But when Luai signed with PNG, every expert said there'll be huge signing of the Tigers players and ex-Penrith players like the Mays and Taruva. But only a couple of days later, they signed with the Tigers. Put all the speculation to bed. I believe the way Luai behaved during the Galvin situation has left a hangover and players went off him when he signed with PNG. Oh, I can't speak to whether players were off him for signing with PNG. No, I don't know. You have played, but presumably you know what it's like to be a player. You've only got a short time in the game. Oh, would you begrudge somebody for taking a good offer elsewhere to look after themselves and their family? I mean,
16: no, not at all. At the end of the day, you sit down every evening with, you know, your partner, your kids, and a lot of the decisions that you make in terms of where you're playing your footy is how well you can look after them. Few people in your inner circle, so it's a bizarre one. I really feel for the Tigers because they're the losers in all this, but they've also put themselves in this position. Obviously, Richo's not there anymore to answer, you know, to the deal they put together. And I mean, a text come in speaking about the Dylan Brown deal. Like, Peter O'Sullivan was called the biggest idiot in the world for signing Dylan the way he did, but Richo was the saviour for the Tigers signing the way when he did. Well, two completely different deals and different results so far.
15: I think if you look at those two players they've lost, Lachlan Galvin was a local junior come through the West Magpies. Harold Matthews competition, SG Ball competition, then got graded. So they've lost both halves out of this story. Because obviously that was the situation when Luai spoke up very heavily about Galvin leaving the club and wanting to leave the club, that he was here, we want brothers to be in long term. Now they've lost Luai. So effectively they've lost both those key players.
0: To your point, Blake, Mark on the text line, compare Dylan Brown signing to Luai. Look, you know, we're all, as they say, hindsight has 20/20 vision. You know, it's easy to say now, oh, you shouldn't have done that, but you don't know at the time. Right? You make the decision at the time that you think will suit your club with the information that you have at hand.
16: Yeah, but how does giving him the option to leave every 12 months suit your club?
0: Because they needed someone. They were desperate. They're at the bottom of the table.
16: That doesn't suit your club. It's crazy stuff.
0: Well, it did, but not to the extent that they perhaps
16: crazy
0: wanted.
16: No one even knew about it at first, if you remember. Mm-hmm. Remember, we were closing in
0: 5 years, how good's this?
16: We were closing in on the next season. Everyone goes, oh, don't forget, Lou, I can leave. And everyone stopped and went, what? I thought he signed for 5 years. You blew your trumpet and told everyone how good a deal you got with him. Horrendous decision by the club.
0: 0457 736 736. About 15 minutes away from kickoff, the Dolphins and the Cronulla Sharks. It is 4v5, round 19 action of the National Rugby League. So Blake Brayley and Adam Fanua Blake will back up for the Cronulla Sharks. Max Plath will back up as well for the Dolphins. And likewise, Tom Flegler, who will start the game in the front row in jersey number 24. Just very quickly, I don't want to talk about it too much. Where is he? Andy D. Got to find Andy D's. He texted me a little while ago. So, oh, yes, Jules, good luck putting up with these two New South Wales palookas this arvo. Thank you, Andy D. He's Brisbane-based, so he's a mad Queensland fan.
16: Are you a Queenslander, Jules?
0: I'm a Queensland fan. I was born in Brisbane. Yeah? Well, sorry, you can't help where you're born, can you?
15: No, that's right. Yeah, and exactly you can't help that we won the State of Origin this week as well. So who's matters about that?
0: I'm man enough to admit that New South Wales were the better side on the night.
15: Yes.
0: And I'm very happy for Laurie Daly.
15: Yeah, we'll go to Suncorp Stadium every week. Mm. Every
0: it's
15: week
0: a funny
15: in
0: game,
15: a deciding match.
0: Game. You just run hard and straight.
16: It
0: you
16: is a simple,
0: you know, and Payne Haas was a monster, played a bit wider, and all of a sudden Nathan gets a bit more time, Nathan gets a bit more space, and what happens?
16: Can I put my hand up to the listeners? Because I've been quite critical of our game plan in Game 1 and Game 2, and all the things that I actually praised Queensland for in Game 1 and Game 2, that was their shape and their connection moving the ball, was actually probably what cost them in Game 3. It was a little wet underfoot. They didn't have an ability to adapt and find Plan B, and New South Wales going forward, blowing the front door off was just enough on that night. So I'm happy to put my hand up and say I learned a little bit about State of Origin on that night. You need a really good mix of both, and Queensland didn't. I thought the Blues outcoached and outplayed the Maroons, which is not something. Mm. It's not the narrative around Loz. I was quite critical of Loz at times, but I'd always had this feeling that good things happen for good people, and gee, it was good to see him get the last laugh. There was a bit of an emotion in his press conference, but thoroughly deserved. I thought him and Nathan Cleary were the two best humans involved in the Blues setup, and they both got their just rewards on Wednesday night.
0: It's a game of moments, isn't it? There's always so many what-ifs. And you think about Kohler let the ball go, Platt's offside, and just the massive turnaround. And the Bostock, you know, finger to the ball, yeah. NRL said he got it. I mean, there could have been a six-point ball game, blows out to 14 points and the rest. I'm not saying Queensland deserved to win. They absolutely did not.
15: No, but there's always little moments in matches and opportunities that can change a game a little bit, you know, but obviously it's important that we got some lucky calls go our way. Some players were obviously, Payne Haas was outstanding. Oh. Liam Martin to play the full game. Like Hudson Young was brilliant on the other edge. Bradman Best is a third game specialist. Mitchell Moses is kicking game, kicked for over 700 metres. And Queensland were a little bit off, definitely a little bit off the other night as well.
0: 14 errors, 70% completion compared to New South Wales. They completed it at 87%, I think it was.
15: Does so. Not win a deciding match no. when the players who'd been at Melbourne would have been shattered and disappointed their performance. Their response was first class from the New South Wales players in Game 3.
0: Yeah, I said to Timmy, and I know Nathan got the plaudits, I thought across the three games in New South Wales, Hudson Young was their best player. Your best player.
16: Yeah, that's fair. I thought, you know what, it showed some real maturity in Game 3 because he started the match in a way. When he got penalised and the camera
0: was
16: panned to him.
0: Was that a high shot on Nathan? And Nathan said, hang on, shoulder to the head.
16: But they panned to him after a penalty in Game 3 and he had a smirk on his face. And I went, oh no, he's going to try and play the villain and get it wrong here. But he managed to rein it back in. I thought he was brilliant. I love that you've mentioned him for his efforts this year because I think he's really announced himself as a regular on the Origin Arena.
0: Yeah, 80-minute player.
16: Liam Martin. What a play.
0: The eyes are spinning from kickoff.
16: You can't not pick him from here on in for
0: just
16: the rest
0: terrorizes.
16: Of his career.
0: Yeah, absolutely. This one here, just on the Tigers, it's not that crazy, Blake. They're simply in a better position than they were before they signed him. What were they meant to do? They had to sign someone and use the cap money. Those clauses were the only way to get him to come in the first place.
16: Well, how are they in a better position, though?
0: Well, did he drag Taruva over? Right, did he help drag?
15: No, they paid the money that Taruva needed to come to a club.
0: No, but would he have gone if Luai hadn't gone?
15: That's romantic. I don't know. They're not in a better spot.
0: I'm just asking the question. Well, they're not going to be last, right? They're not going to be last. And there's still actually mathematically a chance of making the eight, although that looks a long, long way away. So are they in a better position now compared to when they signed Jerome Luai?
15: The club is in a better position now. Yes. The team is in a better position now than what they were a couple of years ago. But the other thing is that's part of business as well, isn't it? Your whole idea is not to be at the bottom continuously.
16: We don't know how far backwards this is going to set them. We'll know in 12, 18 months.
0: May not.
16: It's a big hole to fill.
0: It may not. You don't know, do you? Not all investments pay off. It doesn't stop you from trying if you think it's the best idea at the time. Just very quickly, and we see like the two teams warming up. Adam Fenua-Blake, he was excellent in Game 3 on Wednesday night at Suncorp Stadium. If Billy Slater was a New South Welshman, would they be tearing his head off right now? That's twice now. Going into a final game, favourites at home, expected
15: twice,
0: to win.
15: Twice out in the last 3 years.
0: Yes, but to play the decider at Suncorp.
15: Yeah, he'd probably be more criticised if he was a coach in the New South Wales arena. I think, yes, Billy Slater's probably earned the right and respect from a lot of people that not get criticised so heavily.
16: But hang on, did Laurie Daly also kind of admit after the game that he can't coach when he said, I'm a leader, I'm not a coach? Like, I think he kind of confirmed
0: that's not
16: it.
0: Unusual, though, is it?
16: Like, no, that, but he basically, said, I don't know what I'm doing, I'm a leader.
0: So I've got Brettie White with me, Boyd Courtney with me, Matty King with me. And speaking of Brett White, he can chew a piece of gum frantically, can't he? Every time they cut to Brett White in the box, that's understandable. Well, if Laurie does go, and Brandy thinks he will, and everyone assumes it's going to be Ivan in 2028, so they need a makeshift, a Jerome Luai-style one-year stopover to coach the Blues. They say, we need someone with Blues DNA. Step up, Brett Camorley.
15: Now we're getting ready to call the Cronulla Sharks versus the Dolphins. Dolphins here. Round 19 match coming from KO Stadium. 3 o'clock kickoff. But get ready to join us after this ad. We'll be back very, very shortly with the Cronulla Sharks. Sixth place up against the fifth place Dolphins.
0: Buddy's built up. Counting down to kickoff, I'm Julian King. That was the great Brett Camorley, potential New South Wales Blues coach. Blake Austin is with us as well. 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Keep those texts coming in. 0457 736 736. Back with kickoff right after this SEN League this Saturday afternoon.

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That's Cher and Believe here on the Super Radio Network for a Saturday afternoon. I trust you enjoyed the football. Obviously, the Cronulla Sharks did quite well, didn't they? Got plenty of football for you right across the weekend. Of course, coming up at around 20 past 7 tonight, we'll be going to the MCG to see AFL Nation round number 18, Carlton versus Hawthorn. And of course, tomorrow, plenty more NRL action for you too with the Storm v the Titans. That's going to be kicking off at around 6 p.m. to 9 p.m. tomorrow night, live from AMI Park. In the meantime, we're going to play some music. We'll get you up to date with what's happening news-wise and everything else in between on this Saturday afternoon. Good to have you aboard, by the way. Bit of Paul McCartney now. This is My Love. 10 minutes after 5, Saturday afternoon here on the Super Radio Network.

0: There he is, Sir Paul McCartney, who only the other week played I Want to Hold Your Hand for the first time since 1964. It was the first time he'd ever played it live since he last played it with the Beatles. And that was at that Taylor Swift wedding, if you may recall, if you heard the news story. It is 14 minutes after 5 here on the Super Radio Network for a Saturday afternoon. Well, there's a major... Well, just having a look at some of the news headlines that are floating around today. There's a major investigation by the New South Wales Independent Commission Against Corruption, the ICAC. After dominating political headlines, after public hearings were confirmed to begin later this month, the inquiry is going to be examining allegations of branch stacking and illegal political donations within sections of the New South Wales Liberal Party. Former Prime Minister Tony Abbott has publicly criticised the ICAC, arguing that it would become overly political, while former Commissioner Anthony Whealy has defended the investigation. Senior Liberal figures are facing increased pressure ahead of the next New South Wales election, with concerns the inquiry could damage the party's electoral prospects. Well, the Indian Prime Minister remains in Australia. Well, I think he's about to take off. Actually, go over to New Zealand. But anyway, Indian Prime Minister Narendra Modi has been in Australia for talks centred on defence, trade, critical minerals, clean energy and the Indo-Pacific security. The visit is expected to strengthen Australia's strategic partnership with India through new agreements on investment and defence cooperation. Business leaders from both nations are participating in a series of economic forums alongside government meetings. Australia has urged calm as Middle East tensions continue to escalate. The federal government has renewed calls for restraint as conflicts in the Middle East continue to affect global security. Australian officials are closely monitoring the safety of citizens overseas while travel advisories remain in place for several countries. International concerns continue over shipping routes, energy supplies and regional stability. In other words, get set for your fuel to rocket up again just when it started to settle again. We'll check those oil prices a little later too. Well, there's a new health report out regarding Australia that identifies obesity as Australia's leading preventable health risk. A new Australian Institute of Health and Welfare report shows obesity has overtaken smoking as the nation's leading preventable cause of illness or early death. Health experts are calling for greater investment in prevention, health programs, physical activity initiatives, and improved nutrition education. The findings have reignited debate over public health funding and long-term healthcare costs. In other news, it looks like the Wallabies are preparing for their crucial clash with France. Australia is preparing for a major international rugby showdown against France in Brisbane. The match is being viewed as an important test ahead of the future international tournament, with both teams fielding strong lineups. Rugby fans are expecting a large crowd and an intense contest between two of the world's leading rugby nations. The Northern Territory Police have released new Falconio investigation footage. Yeah, have you seen this in the news today? Fascinating stuff. New body camera footage has been released 25 years after the murder of British backpacker Peter Falconio. The vision shows convicted killer Bradley John Murdoch refusing to reveal the location of Falconio's remains shortly before his death. Police hope that renewed publicity may generate fresh information for Falconio's family. Australian monitors global uncertainty, and this is a bit of a concern. This is when it comes to the economy as well. Australian financial markets continue to watch overseas developments, particularly Middle East tensions that could affect oil prices and inflation. Economists are warning prolonged instability could increase fuel costs and place additional pressure on household budgets. The Reserve Bank and the Treasury are also monitoring potential impacts on trade and consumer confidence too. Scary stuff. Is this thing ever going to end? You've got to ask yourself the question, right? Is it ever going to end? Also, New South Wales schools have retained the national title of a convincing victory over Queensland. Several New South Wales players earned individual honours, strengthening their chances of an Australian under-18 selection. The champion of the Schoolboy Rugby League Championship showcased many of Australia's next generation of rugby talent. And it's certainly going to be a very, very busy weekend. Certainly a convincing victory, as we just heard, for the Cronulla Sharks over the Dolphins. Boy, oh boy, did they not get walloped. There you go. Just some of the headlines that are making headlines today. Go figure. On this Saturday afternoon, the 11th of July, 2026, it is 18 after 5.
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12: It certainly is. Good to have you company too on this Saturday afternoon, only for a brief period of time, but we'll play some good music. Like a little Chicago, for example. This is Hard to Say I'm Sorry. 20 to 1 and a half minutes after 5.

is a classic for you. Chicago. Hard to say I'm sorry here on the Super Radio Network, 25 minutes after 5. For a Saturday afternoon, boy, we've got plenty of sport for you over the next couple of days, that's for sure. I'll go through a full rundown for you too. We'll also check the weather for you shortly as well. See what the rest of your weekend's got planned for you wherever you may be listening to us here on the Super Radio Network.

0: It's Crowded House. It's only natural, all right, already. Yeah. What a great little song that is, too. Sort of a half Australian, half New Zealand band, but they basically came from the Split Enz, who have been doing a bit of a tour around the place of late as well. Having a look at the forecast, well, after what has been, for the most part, a pretty sunny day today, what have we got for the next couple of days? Well, for those listening through 2SM, mostly sunny after a cool start in Sydney. Fresh west to northwesterly winds during the day, 10 overnight, and around up to 18 tomorrow, Monday. Sunny with light winds and a cold morning, up to 20 degrees. Great winter weather for Sydney. Coming for Monday. In the gorgeous Hunter Valley, the sun was shining today. It was a cold morning and, well, there is a slight chance of an early shower before clearing to a mostly sunny afternoon tomorrow. It's going to be windy, though, with west to northwesterly winds with temperatures up to around 18 degrees for those listening through to HD. For your Monday, sunny all day with light to moderate northwesterly winds, 7 overnight with up to 18 degrees for Monday. For those down in the Illawarra region, mostly sunny after possible early coastal showers. Cool and breezy, though, for tomorrow. For Monday, sunny and dry with a crisp morning, but around the pleasant afternoon. Having a look at Dubbo, sunny after a cold morning with areas of frost around, only getting to around 2, down to around 2 overnight, up to around 17 degrees throughout the day. Now, for Monday, sunny and slightly warmer conditions during the afternoon. Wagga Wagga, sunny periods as well. Sorry, cloudy periods for Wagga Wagga with a few showers tomorrow. Easing during the day, cool and breezy. They're getting around down to around 4 degrees, but heading to a ripe old 11 degrees maximum for Sunday. For Monday, a few isolated showers possible, but generally improving. But temperatures will be around 6 degrees overnight and 13 throughout the day. For those who are listening through the Golden Guitar area, yeah, we're talking Tamworth, we're talking Armidale as well in the New England region. Should be a sunny one tomorrow, but a frosty morning. However, they are forecasting a pleasant afternoon. For back to work Monday, fine and sunny with cold overnight temperatures. For the beautiful Coffs Coast and for those in Port Macquarie and Coffs Harbour, the home of the Big Banana, mostly sunny tomorrow with only a slight chance of a brief coastal shower. Should be fine, sunny with mild nights and a light winds for Monday for the Coffs. Having a look at Queensland, let's take a look what we can anticipate for you guys. Well, it looks like mostly sunny after a slight chance of an early shower. Westerly winds developing, 10 degrees up to 23 degrees for Bris Vegas. Sunny all day for Monday. Temperatures expected to get up to around 21 degrees. For those around the Tweed, morning cloud giving way to sunshine. Breezy with some fresh westerly winds. Sunny, cool morning and pleasant afternoon conditions. But beaches remain rough, though, due to large swells for Monday. For the Sunshine Coast, mostly sunny with some fresh winds. Hazardous surf conditions for Sunday. For Monday, sunny with dry, improving beach conditions, though some swells are lingering. For the gorgeous town of Toowoomba, it should be a cold morning tomorrow morning, followed by then sunshine degrees. Temperatures should be getting down around 5 degrees overnight, up to around 17 degrees throughout the day. As far as a back-to-work Monday, sunny with another chilly start, but light winds. Having a look at Rockhampton and right up the coast there, we've got partly cloudy conditions with fog, possible with only a slight chance of a shower. Temperatures down around 8 degrees overnight, but heading for quite a peaceful 24 degrees. Back-to-work Monday for Rocky and the Mackay areas should be partly cloudy with mostly sunny conditions and light winds. Townsville, mostly sunny with pleasant winter conditions tomorrow. For Monday, sunny and dry with temperatures reaching the mid-20s. Cairns, the gorgeous Cairns, partly cloudy with a slight chance of a shower. That's for tomorrow. For Monday, mostly sunny rather, warm and humid by the afternoon. It's gorgeous this time of the year up around the Cairns, Port Douglas region. It really, really is. And for those elsewhere, just generally, I guess for the most part for New South Wales, a cold winter pattern continues with widespread frost inland. Sunny conditions after along most of the coast with a lingering shower over the southern inland parts. Strong westerly winds are expected on Sunday before easing on Monday. For Queensland, predominantly fine and dry conditions right across most districts and cool mornings and mild afternoons. South Queensland will experience fresh westerly winds on Sunday with hazardous surf persisting along the Gold and Sunshine Coast before easing early next week. So there's a little bit of a snapshot of the weather around the place over the next 2 days. We'll be back with more in just a moment here on the Super Radio Network, 25 minutes to 6.
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1: Six o'clock. Tassara will have a full news update for us in around 21 minutes' time from now. Here's a bit of bread for you. This is the Guitar Man.

on the Super Radio Network right around Australia. That is Bread. It's the Guitar Man at 17 minutes to 6. Don't forget, we've got a whole stack of sport happening for you this weekend as well after what was a pretty thrilling game. But probably not thrilling if you're a Dolphins fan, because they did get their bottom smacked, let me tell you, by the Cronulla Sharks. Big scoring match, that one. We'll find out all the scores for you when Tassara updates the news bang on 6 o'clock. But later on tonight, we're going to do AFL for you. 7:20, the game kicks off from the MCG. It's Carlton versus Hawthorn, round 18 for AFL Nation. And, of course, more football back again tomorrow from 6 o'clock tomorrow night, right through until 9 p.m. from AAMI Park, the Storm v. the Titans, right here on the Super Radio Network. So we've got your sporting fixtures covered right across the weekend. You don't need to worry about that. This is Christopher Cross. It's called Arthur's Theme here on the Super Radio Network.

The man himself, Mr. Neil Diamond. There's a classic for you, Sweet Caroline, here on the Super Radio Network. It's 9.5 minutes to 6 o'clock. We'll have a news update with Tassara coming up very shortly as well. And plenty of sport. As I said, we've got the AFL coming up a little later on as well. Don't you worry about that. Well, the man, Rod Stewart, he's getting on in life. I think he's about 82 now. He's been recently a little bit unwell, been seen publicly over in the UK wearing an oxygen mask. But apparently he's back and he's doing what he does best, singing great songs into big crowds that adore him. And I have no doubt he probably sings this hit as well. This is Maggie May. This is Rod Stewart here on the Super Radio Network.

Rod Stewart with Maggie May here on the Super Radio Network. Got a news update coming up shortly, but for now it's time to do a little groovin'. This is The Rascals.

0: Nothing like a little groovin'. We have a news update next with Tisara, and then more here on the Super Radio Network.
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12: 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Rain comes on steady, hot and strong. 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
17: Telstra will appear before a Senate inquiry to answer questions about its nationwide outage caused by a software defect. The telco is also running its own internal investigation as well as ACMA. It faces fines of up to $30 million for any breaches. The nationwide outage on Wednesday blocked more than 600 000 calls and caused major headaches for businesses and transport networks. A man is in a critical condition after being assaulted on his early morning walk at Yennora in Western Sydney. The 74-year-old man was found injured with head injuries and unconscious around 4:40 a.m. on Saturday morning on Orchardley Street. Police are appealing for information. Pauline Hanson's toured activist Tommy Robinson's hometown declaring she will protect Australia from becoming like the UK via unsustainable immigration. Ms Hanson is set to speak at the CPAC Great Britain Conference and has been taken to explore the rapid decline of his hometown in Luton. Ms Hanson says she's gobsmacked by the experience. A boy's been charged with murder after the body of 13-year-old Layla Jeffrey was found in regional Victoria in bushland after a major search operation. The girl vanished after she was last seen in Donald, northwest of Melbourne on July 4. A 16-year-old boy has now been charged over her death. Shots have been fired on Queensland's Capricorn Coast. Police earlier closed off Emu Park's Keppel Street around the Surf Lifesaving Club and local streets nearby. Police attended a property on Granville Street and told local residents to stay inside after 2 p.m. Investigations are continuing. Private bus companies will be paid $200 million by the New South Wales government to fund driver wage increases. It's in a bid to starve off the threat of network-wide industrial action. The payments come on the condition that private operators also provide cash for wage increases and that they come to an agreement with the unions on a pay deal. King Charles and Queen Camilla have hosted Prince Harry and Meghan Markle in a private meeting. The British monarch met with the Duke and Duchess of Sussex and their two children, Prince Archie and Princess Lilibet, for the first time in over 4 years. Prince Harry and Meghan were reconsidering the trip after an application for police protection in the UK was initially knocked back. Senior US officials expect Iran to issue a statement that the Strait of Hormuz is open and commercial vessels won't be attacked before nuclear talks progress. The US and Iran are continuing negotiations after the ceasefire collapsed. A man's been refused bail after he was charged with damaging electric vehicle charging stations in the central coast of New South Wales and Newcastle area. The 29-year-old Dylan Highland is accused of stealing copper cables from the chargers. In sport, the Sharks have destroyed the Dolphins 66-0 in an absolute thrashing. Braden Trindle and Nico Hines delivered a masterclass. Tonight, the Roosters clash the Eels in Daniel Tupou's 300th game. Tupou will become the 57th player in NRL history to join the 300-game club and just the fifth Roosters player to hit the milestone. Mal Meninga's Perth Bears have been dealt a major blow with Jamie Humphreys backing out of a 3-year deal. He'll spend some more time on the market instead. The NRL's 20th franchise could be worth more than $20 million per year. The extra team is expected to be based in New Zealand rather than Queensland to drive global growth. ARL Commission Chair Peter Volandis hopes to add another team in 2029, and it's hoped the NRL could be expanded overseas to markets like Japan and Singapore for premiership games. The Saints have stunned the Power 87-73 at Marvel Stadium. Port Adelaide superstar Zach Butters came from the ground in the arms of trainers with an ankle injury. He got his foot caught in a marking contest against St Kilda. And Spain will face France in the World Cup semi-final after beating Belgium 2-1. To finance, one Aussie dollar is buying 69.54 US cents. 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Mostly clear with light winds becoming north to northwesterly. Temperatures are ranging from 11 to 17 in the city, 8 to 17 in the west. Looking further ahead, sunny on Monday and Tuesday, partly cloudy with a possible shower on Wednesday. That's the latest 2SM News. I'm Tasaba Brown.
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0: Step inside the castle of common sense with Brent Bultitude, holding the fort for Chris Smith.
1: The Australian War Memorial is one of the most sacred and important sites in the country. 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Seriously?
0: Brent Bultitude for Chris Smith.
2: You might not see poverty, but it follows 8-year-old Max to school every day. 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Imagine trying your best, but it just doesn't feel enough. We can't let this happen. You can help Australian children like Max get the extra learning support they need. Donate to the Smith family today.
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0: G'day, this is Tim Webster. It's been an interesting week. We've spoken to authors and actors and economists and experts, but most of all, I like talking to you on 13 12 69. See, you're thinking I'm nuts. No, I'm not nuts. Dusty's not nuts. What? Right on cue. You know who that was. That was Siri. She must have heard me. 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

0: Step inside the castle of common sense with Brent Bultitude, holding the fort for Chris Smith.
1: Chris Bowen spent half as much time fixing Australia's energy as he does preparing for climate summits. 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Instead, we're paying for overseas junkets while being lectured about sacrifice. We were promised lower power bills. And that promise has been broken time and time again. It just angers me, and it should anger you.
0: Brent Bultitude for Chris Smith.
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8: Oh, welcome.
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9: 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I'm Tassana Brown.
0: The Nightline with Sherilyn Dunn.
9: Some of Australia's top universities have been summoned to appear before the Royal Commission on Anti-Semitism. Sydney University, Melbourne University, Monash University and the Australian National University will give evidence. Royal Commissioner Virginia Bell will probe the university's response to anti-Semitism targeting staff and students. Tony Abbott has hit out at the corruption watchdog amid a fresh independent commission against corruption probe. It's amid frustration that it could impact the New South Wales Liberals' ability to win next year's election. 8 weeks of public hearings will be held from later this month into allegations party members accepted illegal payments. New South Wales Liberal Damien Tudehope has stepped down from the front bench after being called as a witness by ICAC. Social media giant Meta is discontinuing a new AI feature after widespread criticism. The feature in its AI chatbot let users edit generated images through sketches. Tech platforms are under pressure to give users control over how their publicly shared content is being used by AI features. Telstra has confirmed a critical software fault caused the outage on Wednesday, leaving millions without reliable mobile connectivity. Executives are set to front a snap meeting of a 000 parliamentary inquiry in the coming week. Communications Minister Annika Wells has pledged to hold Telstra's feet to the fire as trust falls. It's their third major national outage in less than a year for the company, and it faces fines of up to $30 million for confirmed breaches. A man is in a critical condition fighting for life after being assaulted on his early morning walk at Yennora in Western Sydney. The 74-year-old man was found injured with head injuries and unconscious around 4:40 a.m. on Saturday morning. Police are appealing for information. A 16-year-old boy has been charged with the murder of Victorian teenager Layla Jeffrey. The small West Victorian town of Donald has rallied around Layla's family after police say she was found dead in bushland. The 13-year-old was last seen in Donald on July 4, prompting a large-scale search of the surrounding area. King Charles and Queen Camilla have hosted Prince Harry and Meghan Markle in a private meeting for the first time in over 4 years. The British monarch met with the Duke and Duchess of Sussex and their two children, Prince Archie and Princess Lilibet. Buckingham Palace described the meeting as a private family occasion and photos won't be released. Iran has agreed to resume talks with the United States after their fragile ceasefire collapsed in recent weeks. President Trump says Iran's asked to resume negotiations and Iran will host a Qatari mediator in Tehran. One Nation's Pauline Hanson has made a video with controversial UK activist Tommy Robinson. In a new video, he gives her a tour of his hometown of Luton, meeting residents who discuss their perspective. It's being described as a warning for Australia's future if high or unsustainable levels of immigration continue without adequate housing and infrastructure. His supporters describe him as a free speech campaigner, while his opponents accuse him of promoting extremist views. In sport, the Sharks have thrashed the Dolphins 66-0 in a stunning performance. Nico Hines put together a stunning individual performance to smash the record for the most points scored by a player in Sharks history with a 30-point haul. The West Tigers and their co-captain Jerome Luai will part ways at the end of the season. Luai has been granted permission to leave and is now free to link up with the Eels before joining PNG in 2028. Mal Meninga's Perth Bears have been hit with a setback. Jamie Humphreys, which the NRL's newest franchise, has fallen through, with him now set to explore the market further instead. Port Adelaide has fallen to St Kilda by 14 points in a day of injury carnage for Josh Carr's side. Zach Butters copped a nasty ankle injury. The Saints came out on top 87-73 at Marvel Stadium. In finance, oil is worth $71 a barrel and one Aussie dollar is buying 69.5 US cents. 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Mostly clear with light winds becoming north to northwesterly. Temperatures are ranging from 11 to 17 in the city, 8 to 17 in the west. Looking further ahead, sunny on Monday and Tuesday, partly cloudy with a possible shower on Wednesday. That's the latest 2SM News. I'm Tasaba Brown.
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2: God, we've got to put up with enough of Jim as treasurer. 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Word salad for breakfast, lunch and dinner.
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0: We acknowledge the traditional owners of the land on which the upcoming match is being played. We would also like to pay our respects to elders past and present.
1: Frederick takes the snap. Oh, the Dockers. Wolfie Turner White. Goal after goal after goal.
2: For the Nick Dacos one-on-one. Oh, and Vic, you can't stop the kid. He hands it off. Elliot, goal, goal, goal.
0: The 2026 Toyota AFL Premiership season.
2: Brilliant step, pulls the trigger. Oh, it's a magnificent goal. He runs around. Banks it through! 10 for Jezza! And he's taken a specky! He's taken a specky! Show in trouble! Kicks for goal! Got it!
0: Every game, every week.
3: Thumping kick!

0: It's longer to Crooks. He came off the bench. Captain fantastic. The Lions go back to back. And it stands to be admired as one of the greatest premierships ever won, enshrining the legacy of Chris Fagan.
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2: Good evening and welcome to AFL Nation for 4 and 20 Pies, Australia's original fan food. This is the pre-game show for Before You Dig, before every job search, before you dig online every time. It is a battle between Carlton, who sit currently 12th on the ladder, the Hawthorn, who sit in third. Ramifications for the ladder will be at play here at the MCG tonight. Miles Fitzner with you under what is now wet and cool conditions here at the MCG as I welcome in our commentary team and the superstar from the front bar. The man that dominates AFL Nation and also the run home with Andy and Gazy. I speak of the one and only Andy Ma. Andy, hello to you.
3: Far too kind, Milo, as the rain really sort of starts to bucket down. The bomb says that hopefully it might park coming in from the northwest, and hopefully there's a second band, and once that's gone, we might be okay. So hopefully by quarter time, touch wood, fingers crossed, we might be okay after this storm that's hitting the MCG right now.
4: You are hopeful of rain.
2: Who better to join us in to balance out this box also, and I mean that kindly, when the man that was five-time, 211 games, 464 goals, the superstar himself, Dermot Brereton. Hello, Derm.
5: Hello, Milo. How are you? Hello, Andy.
3: Hello, yes. Derm.
5: What do you think, Andy? Do you think the Blues want a slippery, wet, ground-level game?
3: I don't know. The three tools in your front half are a worry. I reckon that...
5: Well,
3: Gunston
5: doesn't play all that tall.
3: No.
5: So it's the two big 200-plus centimetre key forwards that worry you, but they have to be clunking it to worry you.
3: Yeah, they do. That's right. Yeah. They're not great at ground level.
5: No, they're not even good at ground level.
3: No.
5: They're not capable at ground level.
3: But then you look at the bloke in the middle. It's going to be Cripps v. Newcomb, and then you wonder whether Flynn Riley comes in for his debut for Carlton. We wish him well. He's a tall, lanky kid. Got some talent. Don't know whether these conditions are going to suit him. So maybe a big, strong oak tree like Lloyd Meek might get the advantage there.
5: Well, the two things I looked at for our unmissable moment for tonight for Drink Wise, you won't miss a moment if you drink wise, choose to drink wise, is the unmissable moments will be Cripps v. Newcomb.
3: Yep.
5: And the other will be Big Harry Mack against Tom Barrass. So at either end of the ground, you mentioned the Hawthorn key forward. So they will play a major role in who wins. But right in the middle, the unmissable moment will be Cripps v. Newcomb. I mean, Cripps is a big beast. Newcomb's a little shorter, but just more powerful through the torso even. He's in the old days, he was a key forward as well. So he's a big, powerful lad. So these conditions are going to see two big bulls go head-to-head for the unmissable moment.
2: Both teams are now out on the ground for their warm-up for re-manufacturing in Australia for over 80 years. There's milestones everywhere tonight. 150 for Sam Walsh, game 200 for Will Haywood. And, of course, as you mentioned off the top there, Andy, Oliver Greaves makes his debut for Hawthorn. He was pick number 12 in a 2025 rookie elevation from Vermont, the Eastern Rangers. Averages 21 and a bit in the VFL. And, of course, Flynn Riley. He was number 4 in the 2026 mid-season draft from South Morang. 209 centimetres. And he becomes the 6th debutant for Carlton. He joins Jagger Smith, Harry Dean, Taylor Bird, Wade Dirksen and Jack Eisen for the year. 209 centimetres.
3: And, you know, he's one of those, but he never stands up straight. I've watched him for 2 years playing in the... He's been a top-up guy in the VFL for a couple and really shown...
5: Yeah,
3: came
5: good,
3: out of the
5: good.
3: Northern Knights, but he never stands up straight. So he might be more than 209.
5: You know who I worked at did that as well? Rory Lobb. Some of these kids that they are so tall as kids, they seem gangly and gawky within their own souls and their own life as teenagers. They feel like they're outcasts, so they hunch down so they try to become everybody else's height, and even though they hunch down, they're still 15 inches taller than the average person.
3: Victim Wembanyama does that.
5: Stand up. Take the world on.
3: Yep.
5: So, he's a big, big kid, 209 centimetres. So wish him all the best tonight. He's up against Lloyd Meek, who Yeah, the smallish Lloyd Meeker, 203 centimetres and 115 kilos.
2: But bigger body, that's the thing, and we'll wait to see what happens tonight. 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If you also are at the ground today, open the SEN app and enjoy our live SEN Stadium AFL Nation broadcast for Australian Made, made to support Australians right here. When we break the game down, though, we've got ladder ramifications here, though. Carlton can really, with eight on the trot here, Andy, they can make a march towards making that top 10 and participating in September, where Hawthorn, well, it looks like that the third spot here at the moment. We saw Fremantle and Sydney go at it. They're currently sitting there in third, but their form of late hasn't been great either. They went under by 35 points to Melbourne. Not that long ago, they also lost to the Western Bulldogs. This is a really, really good contest.
5: Well, they lost three of their... they won three of their last five.
2: Yeah.
5: So it's not terrible. I actually ended up swapping the tip before the first bounce last week. And the reason being with the Hawks, I counted... So you got 18 on the field, you got five on the bench, 23. I counted last week nine players in the team who were not in their best 23.
2: Right.
5: So this week they've got six players out there who are not in their best 23. But you know what? It's a footy club. This happens. Next man up must make his play. So they've got another one tonight, as you called him, Ollie Greaves, who is the grand-nephew of Kaji Greaves.
4: Wow.
5: The very, very first Brownlow medalist. Can't believe Geelong have let him slip through. If he turns into some sort of player, it'll be one of those questions. How could you let him slide? So he came through to them from the rookie draft. He's the third debutant in 7 days that they are playing. So they're still a bit thin at the bottom end, the Hawks. Carlton have actually got their game in order. Carlton now know the game they want to play. So they're probably a little bit better balanced as we see them before this first bounce hits. I can't believe the odds I'm seeing. I reckon it should be an even money situation.
4: You really think that?
5: Absolutely.
4: Yep, right on.
5: Absolutely.
2: Yep, I've got Carlton vibes about tonight. I don't know whether that's a good thing.
4: Are your vibes generally accurate?
2: Not really.
4: Not? Okay, yep. Right.
5: Well, tell us your vibes, Andy, mate. You'll be as good as anyone, mate.
2: They are on the march here, Carlton. Now, when you have a look at their last six, they've smashed Richmond, West Coast, GWS. They've just rolled Geelong. They had the bye. They've just beat Essendon. They rolled the Cats and they rolled Port Adelaide. I mean, they've really done a hell of a job. Port Adelaide aren't hard to beat either. Easy to beat either. Well, they are doing everything they possibly can at the moment. Is it hard to get excited?
4: Not hard to get excited. As a Carlton supporter, it's been fantastic to see the rejuvenation under Josh Fraser, and it's become one of the big talking points of the season. What they are doing is that whatever's in front of them, they're meeting that mark. So the Richmond and Essendon games were awful games of footy. But they just found a way to get over the line. The Geelong game was a high-quality game of footy, and they managed to...
5: Fickle.
4: They put GWS away up in Engie. We're starting to see that is actually pretty good form. But the best footy they played in the last 7 weeks was the win over at Adelaide Oval against Port Adelaide. They actually played terrific footy that night. So
5: they make you play well to beat them.
4: Correct.
5: You do not roll Port Adelaide, even though I think they're fourth from the bottom. You don't roll them unless you play well.
2: Since round 10, the Blues are the best ball movement team. Also, they've won their last three here MCG. And, well, according to the data, launching an inside 50 attack 28.6% of the time. Out of defensive 50 chains. Durham Research isn't just a suburb.
5: That'll be harder to do tonight, though. In the last four rounds,
2: the Blues have won uncontested possession by 61 and a bit, ranked number one in the comp.
5: You've heard that old saying, haven't you, about there are three types of lies. Lies, damn lies, and statistics.
2: Hey, the changes for the side. Dean and Riley come into the Carlton side. Young and Pitnett are out. In for Hawthorn, Impey, Greaves, and Carl Amon. Out go Ryan, Perez, and Dalton. Both teams, they are still completing their warm-ups in the rain. For Reen, running steady, hot, and strong in our pre-games for Before You Dig, before every job. 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Just quickly, we're about 4 minutes away from getting to the coin toss for Keno Go, the $40 million jackpot. Download the app and play with $2 today. Just quickly around the grounds, we've seen Zach Butters with a massive injury. Jeremy Cameron there, we saw earlier, Andy, sitting here with a shoulder injury, as well as the Giants knocked off Geelong. We go around the grounds. GWS by 13, St Kilda by 14, Pies by 4 and Freo by 38, the Chemist Warehouse. But it's a round of stories, isn't it, so far?
3: Well, Cameron was in all sorts of pain. You very rarely see a guy with a shoulder collarbone injury. I think it's AC, but I'll let Geelong tell us what it is. But, Derm, you very rarely see blokes with that injury requiring the
5: that
3: green whistle and a wheelchair to get him out of the ground, and that's what he needed.
5: The wheelchair's
3: He was in a wheelchair, mate. He must have been in so much pain.
5: Well, what happens with having suffered shoulder injuries? You know, when you walk, your footstep places the tiniest bit of reverberation through your body.
3: Jeez, that's horrible.
5: If your shoulder is hurting that much, the reverberation of each step through your body just sizzles up and jars that position in your body, even if it's in the shoulder. So you put him in a wheelchair and don't hit any bumps.
3: That's horrible. He looked in a world of pain. But it looks every bit syndesmosis. And if that's the case, there's every likelihood that he's played his last game for Port Adelaide. You never know anything, do you? But had he still, they'd already lost Georgiades with the HIA. They were really surging Port Adelaide. If he had stayed on the ground,
5: how good
3: was Horne Francis after halftime?
5: Yeah, they, as I said, Port Adelaide, I think that, for teams you know or feel that aren't going to make that finals cut, even the top 10, there's two teams that stand out. The Giants are dangerous because everywhere the ball goes on the ground, if things click, they have leg speed at every line on the field. And Port Adelaide play a game where you have to be on your mettle, you have to be adhering to the game plan, and you have to execute well to beat them. If not, even though they might be bottom four, you'll get knocked over by them. Well, they believe in the plan.
3: Oh, well, that 39 points stand just before three-quarter time of that game. Geelong had them absolutely cooked. They couldn't score. They couldn't move the footy. And then GWS just exploded after that.
5: And that's leg speed. Yeah. Leg speed can just... Oh, it's just horrible when you see somebody trying... I saw a sidey who did well last night. There was one time in the third quarter where he tried to chase somebody. He just gave up on the chase. Leg speed kills and exposes things.
3: Thursday night, Sydney-Fremantle. Like, the Swans, after from about 10 minutes into the third quarter, they were legless. They could not go with the Dockers. Yeah.
2: And the final word for the coaches for before the bounce for Best Sheds, Australian Sheds at the lowest prices, has been done. They're doing it under umbrellas there, of course, at the moment. The opening bounce shortly will be for Nelson Irrigation, helping growers make every drop count. Speaking of irrigation, rain continues to fall here, currently around 12 degrees. Now, there's surges of wind around 22 kilometres an hour, but we are in the big stadium here where it tends to swirl around
5: Carlton
2: won the toss. They are kicking to the right of your radio
5: screen, to the city end. Hawthorn will kick to the punt road end. The little fella who had the honour of tossing the coin, he threw it up and he tried to do the old two-card trick. He kept staring up, thinking he could fool the two captains and have a joke with them. And they looked down and they had to pull it out because the coin landed, speared in, and he had to go again a second time. It didn't have the same effect the second time.
2: AFL Nation for 4-20 Pies. I want to get your predictions or tips before we get around it. Andy Maher, what do you think happens tonight?
3: Oh, I think Hawthorn are 90% of what they're capable of. They'll be too good, but I think it'll be tight.
2: Derm?
5: I think Hawthorn just in a dour struggle.
2: No faith for you blokes. 8 in a row for Carlton. They'll roll them in an absolute thriller here at the MCG by a couple of points. No faith in the Baggers as we see the teams make their way to the benches. Of course, our expert is Dermot Brereton for Power Bay Quality Solar Solutions. Five-time. And our call team, Miles Fitzner and Andy Maher with you for AFL Nation for 4-20 Pies. The players are out on the ground. It's Carlton v Hawthorn here at the MCG. Andy Maher.
3: Good on Lloyd Meek. Goes and shakes Flynn Riley's hand as they're about to stare.
5: He's a lovely man, Lloyd Meek. Oh, this is danger. And because of the matchup, Haynes is having to take Gunston. Haynes is not quick off the mark and doesn't like chasing a leading player from the goal square.
3: Derm for Power Bay. We're here for 4-20 Pies and we're underway. Let's see how this one plays out. Hollands will be the first one there. May have been taken marginally high. Head was over the footy. Day came in. Good tackle. Umpire says I'll ball it up.
5: Have a look on the replay. Yeah, he kept driving forward. I reckon he was a little unfortunate not to get the free kick there.
3: Well, he clears the pack. It'll be Riley and Meek again. Riley gets hands on it, tried to find Cripps. That's what he does, Derm. He just gets over the top of them. A little bit of a skirmish over the top of the footy. Walsh in game 150. Ball thrown up again. Still in the centre square. Meek gets the better of that one. Smith tried to yank it out of the congestion. Wilson toe pokes it into the middle of the ground. Come up at the footy. Mackay goes over the top. Haywood game 200. Tackle dispossessed. Free kick middle of the ground to the Hawks.
6: Good tackle.
5: That's an easy tackle to fall into the back. We gently rode him forward. He's such a professional, Hardwick.
2: Hardwick with a first inside 50 entry. Bounces over the back. Haynes went one-handed. Getting in and across. So Morrison to Joel. Yardaroon. Shrugged a couple. Snap across the body. And it only went as far. I think that went back there to Dirksen, who was the last man in defence.
5: Joel shrugged off the Harry Dean tackle. Way too easy. He's wet, so be tough to get him. Good kick up to the 50-metre arc.
2: So finds Hollands, left half-back, looks to centre wing on the far side. There's still one-on-ones everywhere. Nice mark taken by McGovern in the long sleeves tonight. So McGovern up towards left half-forward, inside 50 they go. Kemp dropped the chest mark, getting back Amon, back in the side this week, uses Impey by hand, back to Amon, they're mucking around with it, premier pressure by Evans, coming across Kemp, big tackle. Amon still under pressure of the Hawthorn defenders, over to D'Ambrosio. Ward dropped what he should have taken. Mackay comes in over the top, they wrap him up. Haywood game 200, flicks a handball out to Evans, out wider to Walsh, kicks across his body, goes across the face of Golden, McGovern takes a mark. Great pressure, as you said, Durham, by the Carlton forwards, and they were at all odds with the Hawthorn defenders. They're in all sorts.
5: Yeah, well, they just kept harassing until they dispossessed them. Hawthorn never really got clean hands on any possession, but it was half hands, you know, and therefore the little scrag, the push, the shove, the bump while they're over it just dispossessed them. This is a tough kick. Well, it's really raining down here now, and it'll...
2: McGovern around the corner for the first crack. Carlton on the board. 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
5: Fortuitous, but well done. So what happens is the ball's about on a 45-degree angle out from goal. It's snapped forward. The Hawthorn player is playing in front, but the hack kick snap goes off target and goes across the line of the goals, and that falls to the advantage of McGovern, who's able to make the drop first. It's not a pass, it's fortuitous, but you take your chances when you can get them. It was really well played, good forward play, good snap, good finish.
3: A couple of marks already for McGovern, so he's started brightly.
2: Yeah, wet he looks with the long sleeve.
3: Oh, it is drenched down here at the MCG. So Riley and Meek again, spits out towards Cripps, gets hands on it, just funnels the footy forward. Nicely done by Morrison. Good clean hands around the body. Up to half 40 goes. Cowan out the back. So comes Dirksen. Spills to the Hawks. Greaves had his first look at it. Ends up in the hands of the Ginnivan factor, yep. And he pops it through. So they just kept forcing it forward. Couple of clean-handed efforts by the Hawks. And the quick answer. One straight apiece. Tyre Power scoreboard, your trusted tyre experts.
5: So the same thing in reverse, Andy, and it's around the middle of the ground. Cripps gets to the ball first, but awesome pressure from the Hawthorn player there in Josh Ward, who's actually grown so much of this season in the absence of Will Day. And he's pressured, and that Hawthorn were able to just keep the ball in neutral. No one had the possession, but they, as you called it, kept forcing it forward. But the wave of players running, Haynesy just can't catch Ginnivan as he runs forward. This is serious rain. This is as heavy as we've seen all year in a Melbourne match.
2: Certainly is. One goal apiece on the Tyre Power scoreboard. And on the Elders clock, we've gone 4 minutes back in the middle of the ground. Advantage Hawthorn. Cripps, handball to Walsh. Got dispossessed. Free kick. Was it paid or not? No. Newcomb, handball to Ginnivan. Right in front of us, member wing. D'Ambrosio over the top now. Goes to Moore. Moore wheels around on his right towards the left forward pocket. Joel! Well, it hit his hands. He dropped what he should have taken. In these conditions, though, you understand it. In comes Chera. They wrap it up. Umpire says, I'll have it. So nearly held that.
5: He just dropped that
6: good
5: ball.
6: Yep.
5: But did you see what he did to his opponent, Dirksen? He just... Remember what Big Tracy did to Heaney the other night? Just put the arm into the chest and just pushed him away from the drop zone. It's going to be another ball up.
2: Just quickly, look at the rain down here on the benches, on top of the gutters on the bench.
5: It's absolutely pouring here.
3: Riley, Meek brings it back in towards the corridor. Holland's had a quick kick at it. It was smothered off the ground, goes Jagger-Smith, ends up with Cowan around the body up towards wing position in front. Kemp, umpire will call play on here.
5: Fight, young man.
3: Nice work by Mraz, who was impressive last week. Kick skews off the side of the boot. Day had eyes for it. And against Frankie Evans on the logo, member side of the ground takes a terrific mark. This is torrential rain here now.
5: The Carlton have 17 players in their back half of the ground now.
3: Pulls the kick.
5: 35 metres, a full-blooded kick.
3: Up towards half forward. D'Ambrosio, the crumb was taken by Chera. Dirksen out the back to Dean. It is hosing down here at the MCG. Dean thumps it down the line. He can't see the footy. McGovern, he had to shield his eyes from it, not from the light, from the rain.
5: Ooh,
3: reminiscent of the hail at Waverley that day. And Paul Pios comes out the back, around the body goes Day, tumbles it forward. Good mark taken by Maz D'Ambrosio.
2: It's too wet for the crowd in the ponchos. They're pouring out of their seats now, heading back up. And if you've got vision at home, have a look at this. It's flooding down by the exercise bikes, and if you've got a poncho on, it's too late, you're bloody wet. D'Ambrosio goes up inside 50, big fly from Lewis over the top, nearly went second grab at it. The players don't know what to do. Walsh went out towards Cowan, Gunston socketed away. All the tap back inboard was a little dicey. Umpire says, I'll have it. Got a ball up 25 out. It is raining sideways. Look at it sitting on the edge on the AstroTurf. Down here as well on the lawn. Can't describe it anymore. Meek out of the ruck, getting in and over McKenzie. Couldn't get a clean possession. Chera lays the tackle. Umpire said, I'll have it again.
5: It's raining that heavy for this style of football. Four goals will win the match.
3: Yeah, they're going to be hard to come by for the time being. This is the heaviest rain clearly we've seen anywhere this year. There'll be another ball up. As the bodies get around it here, it's going to be hard to get it out of this area. Riley gets a clean hit at it. Chera, toe poke, dangerously into space. Haywood comes up, and it wrapped up by a couple. Bailey McDonald, principal, and 45 out from the Hawthorn goal. We'll have another ball up.
5: So you see Will Day pulls away from the contest here, and Welsh is trying to go with him. Just a run with roll, not a tag.
3: You can hear the rain in the effects. That's how heavy it is. McDonald couldn't take it with him. Hewitt has a hack. Ball at ground level again, not coming out of there. We're going to have another ball up.
5: Cam McKenzie lay across the boot then of Hewitt, smothered, kept the ball in the area.
3: Riley just thumps it away from the area. You need a bit of clear space. McCade goes back, wrapped up by Chera, gets his kick away. The mark's been taken by Frankie Evans, and there are now puddles appearing as the players trench their way through the MCG.
2: Evans at right half back. Looked up the wing towards Kemp, and he slid about 5 metres after he took the chest mark.
3: You'll get relief here. There's that much lateral water on the MCG.
2: You can see water underfoot from Chera towards the junction, right half forward. Mark taken there by Mraz, a good contested one. But there is actually water sitting on the ground. If you thought it was a heavy 10, it's like a heavy 10 at Rotorua. Little 45 inboard kick finds Hardwick. Just trying to consolidate in defence. Another chip around to Morrison.
5: Hawthorn is still going to try and play their short game. It's dangerous.
2: It to McKenzie. He's got an overlap out the far side. I can barely see through the binoculars. It's McDonald. Then to Greaves, who shrugged one. Back to McDonald. That's the number 9 with the rat's tail. McDonald, not the 42. He got a clearing kick away, only as far as Florent. Managed to get a handball. Clearing kick over the head. Hardwick the only one sitting there at home. He had to gather. Just a snap across his body. Still a grub of football. No clean possession. Ginnivan span. Tried to get a handball away. Connor McDonald over it again. Out towards Greaves. He got the punch, came in and over the top from Harry Dean. Over the boundary line, we get some reprieve. Boundary throwing, centre wing, far side. 9 minutes gone on the Elders clock. 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
5: It could be my easiest day of the year. There'll be nothing special, so there'll be no special comments.
3: It's like the 1976 Melbourne Cup out there. It's that hard to see the horses down the far side of the track. Day overruns the footy. We'll see that happen a fair few times tonight. Close to the boundary, it goes over.
5: Gold and black, or black and gold? What was that?
3: Vanderhut, I think.
2: Vanderhut, yeah, in the wet.
5: What was that horse, Milo?
2: I don't know. It was 20 years before I was born.
5: Oh, well, I wasn't alive when Tchaikovsky was playing either. But
3: no, Golden Black was 70. What year did it? 79 won the Melbourne Cup. Golden Black. Meek double hander. Thumps it about 20 metres forward. Greaves comes up, clean-handed for the second time. Gets it to McKenzie. Shrugs the tackle. They've done that a couple of times. Connor McDonald knocked off the footy. Hawthorn toe-poke it forward. Boundary line's going to be the winner there.
5: So they've got to stick those tackles. At this point in time, even with their one-game veterans out on the ground, the Hawks, it just looks like Carlton are physically not able to stick those tackles. That's two times Hawthorn advanced the ball through broken tackles.
3: If you're coming from the fat side here in number, Hawthorn, they're going to try and surge this from the boundary throw-in. It spits out the back. They've got the footy again. Moore almost taken high. Was taken high, said the umpire.
2: Yeah, he's been in a bit of a drought here, Moore, for a while.
5: He has, yeah.
2: A goal-kicking drought.
5: So that has actually worked well for Carlton, that free kick, because I don't think he's going to make the distance.
3: He hands it off, Dern. That's exactly what he thought as well. Goes to Mitch Lewis. Has to get rid of it. He does now. Ison puts him under pressure. Amon goes and gets it. Goes looking for Morrison or Lewis. Ground level. Evans over the top. Everything's a contest. Hollins was at the bottom of that. 60 out from Hawthorn's goal mile. There'll be a ball up. One straight apiece on the Tyre Power, your trusted tyre expert scoreboard.
2: AFL Nation for 4-20 Pies. Running through the pack. Ward trying to sock the ball forward. They're at right half forward. Walsh got a handball away to Florent over the boundary line. We'll have a throw in from the Druck Junction. Just quickly around the grounds for Chemist Warehouse 2. Just reminding you that GWS took care of the Cats by 13 points. And the Crows and the Suns go at it shortly as well. And down on the boundary for Thrive, your streamlined small business growth platform, it is as wet as a shag. That's all you need to know. A shag is a bird, Derm.
5: Yeah, I know. It's actually a cormorant.
2: From the boundary throw-in. Little chip away there from Lewis. Trying to tap to the advantage of Ginnivan. Socket it forward. Gunston by foot again. Just trying to grab the footy. Carlton and Moore socket off the ground. There was a falcon there on Davies. They're still trying to pick the footy up. Ginnivan spun. Flicked a handball out to Hollins, though. He appealed for the free. Connor McDonald off the ground. And no one home except for Haynes, who looked to clear out to right half back.
3: Jeez, it had to be a good kick to McGovern. Off hands, it spits his way back into the corridor. Walsh has got to be good here for Carlton. Over the top goes McDonald again. McKenzie in there as well. Moore fighting for it for the Hawks. 35 out from the goal. They are constantly attacking for the time being. We'll have a ball up.
5: Just can't get past the 50, can they, Carlton?
3: Nah, they're trapped at the moment.
5: Ainsworth problem is there can be another throw up here. As Carlton bring defenders down, from forwards down into their defence to help with numbers and defend, Hawthorn follow them down, so it just becomes a clog.
3: Meat gets the better of Riley on that occasion out the back, but Wilson wraps up Connor McDonald. It doesn't come out. We'll have another ball up. It's going to be a lot of this repeat stoppage stuff tonight. Ball to Wilson, to Hewitt. Riley did well as the rain just backs off for the first time in about 10 minutes. So perhaps we'll see some improvement in the ball control. McCabe goes inside forward 50. Excellent work from Ginnivan. It looked like it was going to be a mark for the Blues in defence. Ginnivan came across the face with a spoil. Knocks it out of bounds. 45 metres out
5: most
3: from Hawthorn's goal.
5: Most possessions on the ground so far for Jack Ginnivan. He's the only one on five. Five disposals for AIA. Do it for life.
3: Started brightly. Ball thrown in. So Mackay comes down for a turn. Works his way to the front. It spits out to Lewis, to Connor McDonald. High ball. Umpire call play on there. It didn't travel the required distance. Ground level Hewitt goes over the top. Goes back and gets it. They all fall over. Connor McDonald toe poke. Off the ground. Wilson into space. Into the corridor. Kent comes up at it. Sicily with him. Chance for the Blues to get out. Cripps hacks it into open space, up the half-forward foot race.
2: So left half back here for Hawthorn. Blake Hardwick goes with his left and back long up the line. So Reeves was there, getting across. Was Newman, chain of handballs over to Haywood, back to Hewitt. Hewitt, forward, well, McCubbin's all on his own. He's got an absolute paddock, walks into 51, he's hooked the kick poorly, but it's going to dribble, and goes through for a minor score. He had a mountain of time there, did McGovern, and walks into 51 and shanked it.
5: Well, what he tried to do is set it up per dry weather football, just chip the ball so that his teammate could run onto it. But in this water, the first bounce skidded an extra 5, 6, 7 metres and found touch.
2: Did it as well and found touch. Over the back to Burns. So from the boundary throwing, Cripps tried a clearing kick. Eventually they get one. through Newcombe. So now the race is on. It just stops in the water, almost like a golf putt. You can see that plenty of precipitation. Florent back inside 50, only as far as Child. Dropped what he should have taken. Walsh tried to tackle him. Got a kick away, though. Crowd wanted holding the footy. Wilson overran it. Connor McDonald. Clever. Little dinky kick out wider to Morrison. Sidesteps. Had some support. Ward on his left, up to right half forward, one-on-one. Lewis kept the ball in front of him. Dean did a good job getting across Jacker Smith. He spent it before he had it. Mitch Lewis now with a kick towards inside 50. Mark Dagan.
6: He's the best player to handle these conditions so far, Ginnivan. Now, look, most times a bloke marks the ball on 50, he either plays on or says, I'm taking a shot. He knows he can't make the distance. But he's smart. He just waits for equal representation to get forward. Otherwise, he's looking at Nick Haynes just standing in the goal square by himself to defend.
3: And it's a power play. Ginnivan doesn't think he's got this inning. No. He's going to have to kick from 52.
6: No, we're near.
3: He gets the wrap around. There's not been a call of play on. Jarrett comes off the mark. Ginnivan gets the 50. Cripps puts him on his backside.
6: That's
3: so
6: done.
3: It was Matt Stevick, he's as experienced and as good an umpire as any.
6: Double 50.
3: Well, Cheris saw Ginnivan come off his line. There was no call to play on.
6: It's a double 50. Otherwise, yep, he'd have been kicking from 7-8 metres out.
3: He's done that on purpose. Kicks the goal. Yeah. Ginnivan's got his second.
7: The hesitation.
6: Yeah, well, what he did, he copped the handball as Hardwick ran around the back. I think it was Hardwick. And you're allowed to cock the handball. You're allowed to aim sideways, but if you don't step off the line,
3: I think
6: it
3: he
6: is
3: did
6: not
3: though,
6: play on.
3: The replay,
6: do you reckon he did?
3: Oh, the Harvey Norman replay will be interesting.
6: Well,
3: I think he did take a step sideways. But you still got to wait for the call to play on. That's the reality in this game.
6: Look, hang on, here we go. Looking at the replay now. He wraps around here. He's walking in. Yeah. No, he doesn't step off. He stops his gaze.
2: I think that might be genius.
6: He just stops in his steps and turns his body, but he doesn't step to the side.
2: One straight six, Carlton plays two straight 12. Hawthorn on the Tyre Power scoreboard are running hot for Ream. Installer Ream were running hot. They're running for cover. That's what they're doing here at the G. So D'Ambrosio, centre wing, Newcombe, left-handed handball out to a bit of space.
6: Oh,
2: first to get
6: there,
2: Cripps. Chole was chasing in pursuit also. Chera put his head over it, takes it over the boundary, right at the interchange. We'll have a boundary throw-in.
6: Oh.
2: We've gone 17 and a half on the Elders clock. And the big moment, the Bendix Brakes big moment so far is the amount of rain that is sitting on the ground here at the MCG.
6: Cripps turned sideways and 105 kilos of Mabior Chole charged at him. I was worried for his health there for a second.
2: Mackay tried to take it out of the right. Chole was in there also. The other 18 in Walsh just kicked it over his head up towards right half forward. McGovern's going to get a free kick for a hold against Hardwick.
6: He's making a few problems. He's beaten Sicily twice in aerial duels in this first quarter. Sicily wants to sit back. And this time...
2: McGovern.
3: Oh, there it is.
2: Oh, well, that's what he did again. So
6: yeah,
2: he
6: that's 50. It should
2: to
6: be 50.
2: Wilson. McGovern ran around on his left, grabbing the ball up inside 50, comes out to Frankie Evans. He's had a potted goal. Top of the goal square, getting there. Cripps, he couldn't gather. Haywood there also. In and under. Kick went straight up in the air from Cottrell. Haywood went to go again. In and under, Byrne. Could have been in the back, not paid. Amon with a clearing kick, and they look to get out of defensive 50.
3: There'll be calls of where's the consistency. Kemp
6: absolutely
3: couldn't take the mark. McDonough's kick was thumped down. The ball spits 20 metres back to Amon. With his back to the Carlton goal, he just goes to the sanctuary, the boundary line, but the modern rules will see that come back in.
6: He was willing to accept that, Andy. He just thinks,
2: It's exactly the same.
6: He knew exactly what he was doing. He just gives them time to sum up.
3: So Cowan drops it in short, looking for Mackay. But Impey, a welcome return to this Hawthorn side, fills the hole, takes the mark. So Mitch McGovern, for those playing along at home, feigned to give the handball, exactly what Ginnivan did a couple of minutes ago. The Hawthorn player came off the mark, and the umpire said, as you were, no 50.
2: Yep. Andy, just quickly, down on the boundary for Thrive, your streamlined small business expert, Ison in the rooms with a lower leg injury, nice and early.
3: Gunston goes short, but cut off by Wilson. His kick into the middle was ambitious, and straight to Hardwick in the centre circles. Plays on now, goes long, Lewis, and Ginnivan looks dangerous again here. Ball at ground level, Carlton defence under all sorts of pressure. Smith goes over the top of it, goes back and gets it. Hewitt has to kick it, he did it. Gone, made no contact. Ginnivan again.
6: That's just knowledge of how your pace has lesson through the years.
3: Too far out to score, short into the pocket he goes. And Sicily drips down and takes the mark 47 metres from home on just worse than a 45-degree angle, Dermot. Ginnivan coming off, favouring what appears to be a lower leg.
5: He's been the smartest player out there. James will do a massive hook foot to try and get the distance here. This is the equivalent of a 55-metre kick in these conditions.
3: He's got this in him, even in these conditions. Overdone it. He might have lost some traction on his plant foot there. He's missed that by a mile. Free kick out of bounds on the full. Will Hayward takes it hard up against the behind.
5: The umpire's told Gunston he has to come up to the 9-metre mark, but he withdrew early.
2: Haywood through right half-back for Carlton, but all the numbers with Hawthorn. McKenzie back inside 50, the ball goes. Back forms, one-handed, went Haynes, bending over McCabe, couldn't gather, went out to Will Day, wrapped up by Jagger Smith, calling for ball. Umpire said he'll have it. 48 or 9 hour almost directly in front.
5: See, I reckon that should be holding the ball.
3: Well, he had an arm free, didn't he?
5: Yeah, when the rules get really scrutinised and reapplied at the end of this year, that's holding the ball.
2: Newcomb tried to break through, got tackled, dispossessed, it certainly was. Will Haywood still soccering the ball.
3: Oh, Lloyd.
2: And trying to keep it in front of him. Big Lloyd Meek fell into his back.
6: They're going to pick him up holding the ball.
2: Oh, dearie me. You've caught it, Derm. Lloyd's fallen in his back. And you'd think it'd go one way. He's been done holding the ball for the other. And we'll see this on the Harvey Norman replay, but wow-wee.
5: The only thing that the umpire might have seen is that Lloyd fell into his back, but he actually fell across his buttocks. It wasn't in the lower back, the chest, or the back of the chest. It was into his buttocks. It's still in the back, umpire. They've been dudded, I reckon, three times, Carlton, so far.
2: Rain continues to fall. I think I'm hearing a helicopter
5: and
2: here.
5: And loving every minute of it.
2: Above the top of the MCG. Lloyd Meek directly in front. He'll have to kick this from 47. Oh, he goes in, gives it everything. It's online. Does it make it? No. Punch right on the goal line. Gets to the front, though. Connor McDonald has a crack. Kicks it out of bounds on the full. 6 points to 12 points. One straight Carlton to two straight Hawthorn on the Tyre Power scoreboard. Your trusted tyre experts.
3: Good news for Jack Eisen for Thrive down there on the boundary. He comes back onto the ground.
2: Beautiful.
5: So. Lloyd was never making the distance there. Oh, how can you not know the capabilities? Harry!
3: Down the line, hand whistle, Hawthorn for a kick. Lloyd Meek wins at 60.
5: Give that Lloyd. Too late.
3: You almost had aim on in the end. He just pokes it high to about 20 metres out directly in front. Chance for Newcomb at ground level. Gets the footy. Lefty. Out to D'Ambrosio. Swings on the left. Misses.
5: Yeah, they ran onto his right foot then. He was always going to double back into the spine of the ground to get that shot in. Quick play on here from fullback.
3: 2-1-13. One straight six Tyre Power scoreboard.
2: They're still peppering here, Hawthorn. Right half back here for Carlton. Byrne off hands. Takes it over the boundary line and we'll have a boundary throw in. Just around from the interchange, right half back here for Carlton. 23 and a bit gone on the Elders clock. Elders Finances here for you. And some key matchups for Holman Plumbing, trusted quality and Aussie standards. This ruck battle's been fascinating early with Mackay in there as well. Socket off the ground there from Hewitt. Only went as far as Cottrell, wrapped up by Hardwick. Ball up now on the corner of the square. Still right half back here for the Blues.
5: Gone small in the forward line. Eisen's going to be playing in full forward. If they can get the ball forward, he's got Barrasso. He'll outmaneuver him.
2: Meek tapped to advantage. Went to McDonald, then to Day. Kicks inside 50. Fingertip for Choll. Didn't manage to gather. Wilson there. Hewitt in and under. Newman, should I say. Cowan and Jagger Smith both went at it. And Hawthorn decided that they'll hold it in there. We'll have a ball up now in left foot pocket here for Hawthorn. Sort of had a look at each other then, didn't they?
3: Mackay eases Meek under the footy. Just throws it onto his boot. Cottrell goes over the top. But picked up by Impey on his left. Goes to the top of square. Carlton got numbers here. In the air. Hawthorn have got him at ground level. Dylan Moore picks up, has a snap and misses. 2-2-14 term, one straight six. Tyre Power scoreboard.
5: Hawthorn aren't doing is the opponent, who is Cottrell of Amon, is going right up to the stoppages in the back line. And it's leaving Amon around the 55-metre mark. Hawthorn aren't going back to him because he's one who can cover the journey.
2: Wilson out of half-back. Softcut off the ground by Evans. Went straight over the interchange. And Lasso will go back. Also running hot for Ream in the stats for AIA. Do it for life. Connor McDonald up to 11. Hewitt up to 8. Ginnivan has had the 7. So Hardwick from the interchange, wheeled around to his right, put it up to left half forward. Chole the target again, off his chest. Ginnivan front really well. Getting across Newman, tackled Gunston right as he kicked it, went straight up in the air. Newman following up, still no clean possession. Soccer off the ground. Sidestep from Newcomb, into trouble, had to be holding the footy, surely, and wasn't paid. Getting in and under again, though, Newman with a clearing kick. Umpire's in, he's going to bring it back. Oh, no, they paid the free kick for holding.
4: What is going on?
6: Yeah, that one, I reckon, it's a long time in the tackle, but he did get the legitimate handball away.
2: We'll see this on the Harvey Norman replay, and this is a Bendix Breaks big moment. He got it away and then got held after. Chole's going to take the kick.
6: That's a separate action, though. That's a separate field.
2: The first one was the holding the footy to Newcomb.
6: The only thing about that, I mean, I reckon Carlton at minus three on the umpire's adjudications here. But he got the fist to it, forced it out. Having another look.
2: Where goals here are going to be a premium. Tightish angle here for Chole. Probably 15 in from the boundary. Will kick from 40 metres. In really awful conditions, he's hooked it. There are footy gods. It goes across the face of goal. And a nice mark taken across there by Flynn Riley.
4: Remember the start of the year, Derm, holding the ball was red hot.
6: Yeah, they were going to clamp down. Yeah. Well, if you adjudicated by that at the start of the year, that's not a mark. But it's morphed into something again, which we were seeing way too often, given way too much time. And that's why players get dumped on the ground. That's gone the wrong way.
4: Yeah, Barris has slapped it on his boot as Carlton brought it out towards the outer wing. It falls to Jagger Smith. He just tumbles it forward. There's a push. There'll be no advantage. It's going to be a Carlton free kick. It'll come back to Frankie Evans.
2: I've listened to him.
4: Yeah, I don't know what happened halfway. Yeah. Sort of halfway through the year, there was just a moderating of the holding the ball adjudication, and now it feels like it's combined. I went and watched the coach.
5: It's gone back to what it was.
4: Oh, mate, it's all through footy now. They just don't pay it anymore. No. But anyway, Evers from in between half back and wing position, out of sight of the ground, drives the drop punt up towards half forward. No one flies for the footy in there. No, let it hit the deck. Comes out to Newcomb. Dispossessed. Good bump. Knocked him off the kick. Walsh over the top now. It's a slog.
6: So your free kick count, Andy. Carlton 2. Hawthorne 8.
2: AIA do it for life.
4: Oh, they've had a nice run. There's no doubt. I mean, most of them are there.
6: I still reckon they're minus three behind, I reckon.
4: It's the ones they haven't paid.
6: That's a fair call.
2: On neutral, and I think they've been a bit stiff.
4: Ainsworth tries to break one, can't break the second. Ball spits out. Ward slews off the side of his boot. Florent goes through, can't take it with him. Smith can, gets it back after his kick was smothered. Comes out to Newman, steps around Ginnivan, balances up. Inside forward 50 he goes. Pack fly, no one's going to mark that. Spits back out to the 50. Smith gets it, throws a hand at it. Really could have been dispossessed. Play on was the call. Ison, little toe poke forward. Out of bounds it goes, 20 out from the Carlton goal. One of their rare forays forward in the last 15 or 20 minutes.
6: He's half clever, Ison, isn't he? The way he was grabbed and the ball jarred free, and as it was falling into the ground, so that's a drop in the ball, but he said no. He's thrown that towards the goals.
4: Throwing. Byrne can't take it with him. In dispute, ground level, 2v1. Bodies pile in. It comes out. Flynn Riley throws it on his boot. Right to the line. He's kicked a miracle goal. And they will come from everywhere.
6: Good boy.
4: What a way to announce yourself to your new teammates. Mid-season pickup, 21-year-old Ruckman has kicked a goal out of nowhere for Beaumonts, where bathrooms begin. Dying stages, opening quarter. Hawthorn 2-2-14, Carlton 2, straight 12. And that, Dermot, is a big moment for Bendix Brakes.
6: Absolutely. So, what happens is that the ball spills out to him. Lloyd Meek, his direct opponent, kind of tries to get back to where the stoppage of where the ball's just bobbled around, gets in front of his opponent, Riley. And the ball somehow squeezes in this wet, people trying to grab it. It just squeezes like a pip in the fingertips. back out to Riley and he bangs it through. Well done, young man.
2: Only with 30 seconds remaining on the clock too, the eldest clock, of course. Just take note too for AIA. McDonald's had 14 touches, but he's negative 3 metres gain so far for the match. So come with the clearance. Is there time for one more? Evans and Impey go at it. McCabe got the handball to Impey. Outside of the boot, towards left half forward. Out of position was Joel. Getting to the back, though, was Newman. Did really well. Sock it off the ground. Only as far as Jarman Impey, though. He marks near the interchange. That should nearly wrap it up. Impey towards left half forward. A few set themselves. Riley did really well. He sat under it, and he got clobbered there by Mitch Lewis.
6: Was that a free attempt on the ball?
2: Yeah. Free kick.
3: I'm with you,
2: dude. Jeez, I was there. Anyway, he stood under the footy, did the big fella Riley, and what a game we've got on our hands. Two straight 12, Carlton to 2-2-14, AFL Nation for 4-20 Pies, and on the Tie Power scoreboard, we'll be back on the other side of this.
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0: around the corner for the first crack. Carlton on the board, ends up in the hands of Ginnivan Factor, and he pops it through. Goes back and gets it. Ewan has to kick it. He did it. Gone. Made no contact. Ginnivan again. Body's pile in. It comes out. Flynn Riley throws it on his boot. Oh, it's good. Right to the line. He's kicked a miracle goal. And they will come from everywhere. What a way to announce yourself to your new teammates.
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2: 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Derm, not much to speak of. Rain still falling here at the MCG, but 2 goals apiece.
3: So the team that wins this is the way. It's the team that plays the best game that emulates the way Carlton played their first 8 games this year in the first halves. Win it a stoppage, hack it forward, chase it in, win it again, hack it forward, and just keep body, body, body, forcing the ball forward. There is no science to this game tonight whatsoever.
2: Goal kickers, McGovern 1, Riley 1, Giddivan's kicked the 2 for AIA. Do it for life, protect what matters most. AIA, do it for life. And our flexible player, well, there's a few that are having to change positions here nice and early. It's just keeping an eye there on Hewitt as he was coming off onto the bench there just before. He just had a slight limp too, so we'll keep an eye on him. He's sitting there on the pine, but they've all got the jackets on, umbrellas on, not many sitting underneath. They're all in the top levels here at the MCG for AFL Nation for the 4-20 sausage roll. Back in the middle of the ground, getting across Meek, Mackay in the ruck. Jagger Smith, ground level, handball was good. Missed his foot though, did Cripps. Connor McDonald came in again, possession number 15. And Impey with a clearing kick. They're kicking the right-hand side of your radio dial.
3: Well played, Harry Dean.
2: So Harry Dean at centre-half back. Over to Jagger Smith with a kick out to space. Byrne got it off the bounce. He turned, wheeled around on his left and kicked it just inside the chalk. It'll be the lasso, though, and Jarman Impey to bring the ball back in for Hawthorn at right-half back.
3: Bad luck to Taylor Byrne there. He did really well to gather that ball in one take and swing onto his left.
0: Impey down the line to the 2 ruckman. Can't do anything with it. Lewis actually been okay until he's had to
3: kick it.
0: Throw the boot at it. Dean with a big spiking fist. Knocks it about 20 metres forward. Byrne gets the crumb in dispute. McKenzie over the top, dispossessed. Walsh likewise. Lewis again a little tight. Good clean hands from Mackay at his boot laces. Smith gets it to Walsh. High ball. Corridor bound. Cripps stands under it. Can't mark. Did all the hard work. Hold him. Said the umpire against Cripps. It'll go to
3: Slung
0: Josh Ward
3: before he got there.
0: Yeah, probably fair call. Gives it to McDonald. He threads the handball through to McKenzie, who's treading water. Literally steps around Jagger Smith inside forward 50. He goes Haynes up in front, takes a terrific double grabber in front of Gunston, who's
3: well done, Haynesy.
0: Finding it hard to get into the game. A few of the forwards will tonight. Newman receives the handball, goes towards Byrne, who was 2v1 meet in sandwich. Hardwick's handball was cut off by Cripps, throws it on his boot. Bit of a panic for the second time this quarter from Cripps.
3: Yeah.
0: Had a bit more time on a couple of occasions. Doomy's kick hits the line, goes out of bounds. We'll have a lasso half forward for the Blues members side of the ground.
3: It's not as if he's getting a tag or anything. He's actually, Ward is going to him. He's just rushing the kicks. That's a bad kick to take on there, young Mraz.
2: Yeah, Mraz kicked it straight down the throat of Florent, who's looking forward, and the target at the back's going to be Kemp. Getting across, though, was Mraz, and making up for his poor kick earlier.
0: Did a heap of that last week in a set marking. He was terrific.
2: Morrison, wider again to Sicily, left half-back, far side of the ground.
3: Did you see all the work Mraz did to allow him to get to that ball unhindered? He's so important to them.
2: Sicily to Moore. Off the back of him, though, was Newman. Still no clean possession. It's flicked out by hand. Jagger Smith v. Matt Hill wraps him up. A little soccer off the ground out of it came from Walsh. Back to Sicily. Sicily just bangs it on the boot up to

0: Chris getting across Big Meek. He bangs it inside 50. Sitting under it, though, was Dean. He did really well. Comes across to Gunston. He had a snap. Open goal square. It's going to go across the face. Getting back there, Hollands. One bounce over the boundary line. And we will have a boundary throw in 3 metres around. Right forward pocket here for Hawthorn. 2-2-14 plays. 2 straight 12 on the host plus. That's a plus scoreboard. And they've been named Best Super Fund by Money Magazine, Finder and Mozo. That's a plus. Host plus. Check the P at... What is it? PDS and TMDs. There you go, Andy.
1: Thank you very much, Milo. Ball thrown in. Mackay, Meek. Deep into attack for the Hawks. Ball hits the deck. In the top go a couple of bodies. Umpire stalks it. Says, I'll ball it up.
0: Just the AIA again. McDonald, 16 touches, negative 4 metres.
1: Meek again. Mackay over the top. Meek gets the crumb. Newcomb goes in over the top, bumped off the footy. Lewis picks it up. Doesn't go required. Good work from Dean. Gives it to Chera. Can balance up and size it up. But Carlton getting sucked into the contest here. Hawthorn is sitting back and picking him off.
2: Yeah, but they're defending all right. You can do that on games like this.
1: Hardwick plays on. Pumps it back in towards the top of the goal square. Up they go. Good second effort. Ball hits the deck. No mark paid. Mackay was in the middle of it all. Chole had half a moment where he thought he could have pulled the trigger. Spits out the back.
2: Don't go
1: picked
2: over,
1: up by Haynes. That's the pocket. He learned his lesson last week. Mung's a footy down the corridor. Hardwick over the top. Can't mark. Picked up by Greaves. Ball in dispute again. Spits out. Comes to Cripps holding the footy. It's going to be a free kick to Matty Cottrell.
0: Well, Moore had about four goes of trying to handball it. So Cottrell, all by hand. Wilson, Chera, Walsh. Tried the stab kick. Didn't work all that well to Kemp. Made it really difficult for him at ground level. Ward piles in over the top. It'll go over the boundary line. Centre wing far side. Have a boundary throw in. 4.5 gone on the Elders clock for Elders Finance here for you.
2: I know the players struggle with these conditions because it's so foreign to them. I just wonder if the coaches struggle to give the right plan here. And they, you know, the players are still trying to give wraparound handballs around the back and dinky little kicks, whereas you just take the meterage they give you. Get it in.
0: Mackay ends up in the hands of Ward inside 50. Lewis was a target, deemed it well. Wilson managed to crumb, went with the outside of the boot, and the kick was elite, though. It ended up in the hands of Byrne. So he's at centre-half back, has runners everywhere. He's handballed to himself. To himself.
2: I haven't seen that since under 10.
0: Good kick for a while. But the kick was great. It ends up in the hands of Evans. So they're heading forward here, Carlton. Inside 50 they go. Target's going to be Camp. He flies. Sicily gets to the front. Trouble, though. There was a throw. Hardwick banged it on the boot. Comes out towards centre wing. Trying to be trapped there by Newman. Still no clean touches. Getting in over the top. Gunston. He got dispossessed. Had to be holding the footy and was.
2: See, that's... I'll call a few free kicks that he should have gone to Carlton, but that's play on. There's zero time to where he took on no one. He picked it up, cocked for the handball and tried to deliver it in his tackle and it's dropped.
1: Evans wins the free kick, goes into the pocket fist from Howard. Was it because he didn't execute a proper handball?
2: Well, I reckon that should be the rule. Yeah. I reckon it should be a free kick, but you'll see that another 15 times this weekend and they won't pay it.
1: No, there's no doubt about
2: that. He had a half a second between when he grabbed it and when he was dispossessed.
1: Turn for Powell Bay. Ball thrown in. Carlton into attack. Mackay in front, takes it, throws it on his boot. Barris goes over the top. Ainsworth toe poke. Carlton inching their way towards goal. In dispute. Ainsworth goes through again. Wanted the high tackle umpire. Says nothing there, I'll ball it up.
0: Just quickly, I was all over it at quarter time. Hewitt's down in the rooms and looks in a lot of trouble too, so we'll keep an eye on it down on the boundary for Thrive, your streamlined small business growth platform.
2: Ainsworth threw the leading arm up to try and ride up the tackle over his shoulder, and that's the giveaway to the umpire that he's willfully endangering himself.
1: Meek in front, tried to find Ward. Byrne had trouble locating the footy at ground level. Hawthorn toe poke it towards the interchange gates. Dean, first one there, wrapped up by Lewis, takes the player and the ball over the boundary line. Out of bounds, over throw in.
0: First time I've seen Dean. He has a crack, doesn't he?
2: He's all right.
0: He's all right.
2: He lacks the body yet, but that'll come in years ahead.
0: So for AIA, McDonald leads all comers with 16. Walsh and Jagger-Smith both on 9. Boundary throw in. Here at the interchange, right in front of us. Meek just taps to the advantage. The back heeler, Wilson across there to mop up, though, Haywood. In game 200, snap over his shoulder towards the middle of the ground. Meek did well, handled to D'Ambrosio and got cut off. Cottrell snapped out to

0: space. Is Morrison out there? Sicily really smart. Tapped it to the advantage of Morrison. Forward handball there to Impey, and Impey just kicked out to space. It's a foot race, getting across Cottrell first. Sicily trying to get there as well. Cottrell got spun around full 360. McGovern banged it on his boot. Again, rain still continues to fall. Newcomb sitting under it, but there should have been a free kick there to Answorth, and it wasn't paid. So Newcomb sidestepped around the man on the mark. Up towards left half forward he goes, and the kick was excellent. Finds Jack Gunston left half forward. Gunston wheels around on his right boot, and inside 50 they go once more. Ginnivan was the target. Cowan did well. Ginnivan stood up, snap across the body, open goal square. Ginnivan's got three.
1: He's a good player, isn't he?
0: The conditions that he relishes in. He's kicked Hawthorne's entire score. 3-2-20, Hawthorne lead Carlton, two straight 12. The kick inside 50 from Gunston. Cowan had a crack though, but at ground level, as clean as a whistle for Ginnivan. And there's your big moment for Bendix Brakes. 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
1: That's just football IQ. So Jack Gunston, we've seen him already get the ball around that position, 60 metres out from goal, and stops because he knows that there's no representation forward. He recognises that there's a 3v3, three forwards ahead of him, close to goal against three backmen. And that's as good a odds as you're going to get tonight, so Gunston plays on to make it an equal contest with a bit of room and space. And Ginnivan's up to it.
2: So it's the big matchup for Holman Plumbing, isn't it? Now Cowan on him. Day is Hawthorne surge forward again. McDonald toe pokes it inside forward 50. Ginnivan hunting. Lewis at ground level. Gets it back to Ward. Carlton got to stand up here. Toe poke only as far as Morrison. Can't locate the footy. Wrapped up by Newman. Umpire gave him some time. Ison gets the footy to Evans. He toe pokes it, thumps it around the body. Ball pitches on the logo. Spits out the back. They're doubling back now, trying to get to the footy. Sicily goes in, wrapped up by Evans, who tracked the footy down. Up by says, I'll ball it up. Centre half forward for the Blues. 3-2-20 Hawthorne, two straight Carlton. 10 minutes gone on the Elders clock. Second quarter here at the MCG. Ward off the ground. Got good contact. It was smothered. Middle of the ground. Newman had head down. Should be holding the It should actually be holding the ball.
1: Yeah, he burrowed forward. Oh, you're not paying it, are you, umpire?
2: Oh, one of the umpires has paid high.
1: Yeah, the closest umpire saw that he burrowed his head and drove forward. And the umpire out here, number 29, 30 metres further away, just paid the free kick. Well done, Harry. Made position.
2: You're not doing the game any service by paying that as a free kick. At ground level, arc of 50. Ison tries to slap it out to Byrne. Didn't get enough on it. Hawthorne have got numbers around the footy. Byrne gets rid of Day. Comes to Chera. Quick ball inside forward 50. Hawthorne again with good numbers around it back there. Sicily around the body. Haphazard kick. Morrison couldn't mark it. Tries to hack it off the ground only as far as Cowan. Tumbles it back inside
1: good
2: forward
1: point.
2: 50. And Taylor Byrne stands in the front of the pack and takes a really good chest mark.
1: And normally you'd score from here. The man on the mark is a true 45, so he'll kick from 49. I reckon he'll take two kicks from here.
2: Yeah, it's about the place he had the shot to tie the match against Collingwood, maybe 5 metres closer. He won't get the distance here, I don't think.
1: He's got Nick Newman's going to try and wrap around the back, is he? Yeah, he is, too, you little skunk.
2: I reckon Newman would get the distance from here. He might if he goes 3 or 4 metres further forward. Byrne looks intent on having the shot, gets to 50. Drives it to the square, won't make the distance. Off hands, Kemp had a look. Ball hits the deck, picked up by Sicily. Tumbles it off the last line, and that is a great mark of the footy. Taken by Wade Dirksen, who's followed it down.
1: Yeah, he followed Mitch Lewis down. And it was a 2-on-1, and Mitch Lewis is trying to guard two players for that lofted ball that comes out. Dirksen backs into Lewis.
2: Yet to kick a goal. This
1: will be a chip.
2: Won't be it. He goes into the corridor. Ward read that beautifully. He's looking for Cripps. Ward takes the mark.
0: Realising that getting these entries from a long way out, Hawthorne picking them off. Ward, by hand to Sicily. And the pressure from the Carlton forward is on Day. It's a little double fumble. Ran out to the paint of 50 with the outside of the boot. Centre wing far side. Haynes went at it. Dean gathered over the back. Pressure came from head. Lewis. Getting across. Cottrell wrapped up straight away. Umpire said, I'll have it. Ball up.
2: Cripps is struggling Haynes to get in the game, Dern.
1: Yeah, he is. He is. Yeah, well, that's Ward's doing the job on him. I reckon Haynes's got a stitch mark down the middle of his forehead at the moment. That ball hit him. A wet ball in the middle of the forehead.
0: He's just got the shirt, not the rim. It's sitting there on the forehead over the boundary line. But go. We'll have the boundary throw in. We've gone 12 and a half on the eldest clock.
1: Yeah, but it's in reverse.
0: Certainly is. So the rain just a little lighter now. It's still continuing to fall just around the grounds for Chemist Warehouse. 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So from the throw-in, Ward to D'Ambrosio on his left, towards left half forward for him. Lewis was the intended target. Dirksen dropped what he should have taken. Matt Hill was there, dispossessed as well. Colin McDonald, well, he threw that out. Matt Hill went again, getting over the top of the Jagger Smith. Sob it off the ground from Gunson, went straight into Moore. Backing back further, I think. Well, who was that? It might have even been Cowan was in and under there as well. Lewis, Gunston, trapped there by Cottrell. Should be holding the footy. They're going to pay high. He went to ground and slid, and they're going to pay high. We'll see this on the Harvey Norman replay screen. Super deals, TVs, fridges, speakers and more. But he slipped and got taken out by Cottrell.
1: So what he's done is he's stopped to try and balk. And in doing so, you plant your heel in, but the stops have just torn through the ground. So he slips backwards. It's contentious that some people say you have to award it, some say no. Nah.
0: Gunston around the corner. That's his bread and butter. They get their second of the corner. Hawthorn get their fourth. 4-2-26, they lead Carlton. Two straight 12. Gunston is on the board. Ginnivan's kicked three. We've gone 14 and a bit minutes on the eldest clock. And that is on the Host Plus. That's a plus scoreboard. AFL Nation for 4-20 sausage roll, Dermot Brereton.
1: The only thing I'd say about that is he hasn't willfully lowered his height like a lot of players
0: do. He didn't
1: do.
0: Drop the knee, did he?
1: No. He just lost his traction and started sliding forward. The feet slid forward while his head and shoulders were further back beyond his rump. So it was like he was falling back while the feet were sliding forwards. So it's not willful, and the tackle hit him high. In a perfect world, I'm letting that play on.
2: 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Back in the middle, Riley follows up his work. Gets the handball out to Chera, who's gone in for the centre bounce without Hewitt. Eisen brings it to ground 30 out from the Carlton goal. Eisen goes in again, lays it off to Cottrell. His kick was smothered. Carlton need the next. It's blowing out here in difficult conditions. McDonald did well. Eisen couldn't take it with him. Fights on a ground level. Comes to Walsh. His kick battered down. Hawthorn's defence is outstanding, swarming over the kicker. Ball goes to ground. Joel wrenches it out of there, just thumps it on his boot, kicks it about 30 metres further away from the goal he's defending. Ground level. Cowan goes in, overruns the footy. Florent,
1: well done,
2: out
1: Ollie.
2: The back to Walsh, goes down the line. Riley comes out. Excellent stuff from Carl Amon. Back with a flight, comes to ice, and Jagger Smith handball. Frankie Evans, was he taken off? Certainly lowered his shoulder, wanted the high contact.
3: Oh, the umpire, look, the umpire on the other side of the grounds, Peyton.
2: What are we doing
3: this
2: here?
3: This umpire's 4 metres away.
2: he's lowered his shoulder into the tackler. If anything, it's holding the footy. Evans goes to the top of the square. Who's going to jump here? It's only Hawthorn. Rouse takes another intercept mark.
1: I saw Greg Swan downstairs tonight. He will be looking for somewhere to hide.
2: Don't pay those ones where the players are playing for them.
0: One-on-one, Hollands v Morrison. Go over the back of those. Off hands, we'll have a boundary throw in. That'll be 70 around, left half forward here.
2: Dermot, an umpire's got to see that act.
1: Yeah,
2: he's got to see that
1: know
2: move.
1: It. You have to know it, yeah. And unfortunately, some of these umpires, well, I think they'd all have had a kick at footy in their junior days or something, but you've got to understand how quick these guys go and how they disguise it and try and sell it to you.
0: Joel v. Riley, Chera, couldn't maintain possession. Big tackle laid. Umpire said holding the ball.
1: So, you know what? I don't mind that. Because Kingston's taken it and driven forward while he's over it. And be consistent from here in with that then.
0: So Walsh got him inside 50. They go once more. The target there was Riley. Cholds managed to gather it again. A big punch came from Day as far as Chera went to go underground. Getting across now. Cowan back to Hollands. Snap across his shoulder to the top of the goal square. For Evans with a yard of room across his body and no one else at home. Mark was dropped. Pressure underneath though coming there from Ison. It was rushed through. They're looking for insufficient, but it'll go through for a minor score. 2-1, 13, plays 26 on the host plus.
2: Gee, the quick ball in was cut off by Haywood. It was the right call on the goal line. Haywood too far out to score, goes to the top of the square. Riley goes up, gets hands on it, couldn't mark. Joel at ground level lays it off, nick of time. Ison pinches the pocket of Sicily. Hard ball to be won. Rats wants the boundary line, gets it. We'll have a boundary throw in.
1: Confirmation coming through from downstairs. George Hewitt is out for the remainder of the game with a back injury.
2: Back? He'll be sorely missed in these conditions. Carlton 30 out from goal. Riley and Meek. A bit of space at the fall of the ball here. The drop's on now. Smith can't take it with him. Walsh tries to toe poke it to his own advantage. Day over the top. Just works it towards the boundary line. No one putting hands on it. Haywood over the top. Tries to pick himself up with ball in hand. Falls over again. Still in dispute. The umpire letting them play. Hack ball out. Hasn't gone required. Florence steps one way, then the other. Around the body. That'll bounce and pitch. Meek wrapped up by Evans. No prior. 35 out from Carlton's goal. There'll be a boundary up ball up. 4-2, 26 Hawthorne. 2-1, 13 the Blues host plus. That's a plus scoreboard.
0: From the ball up, Impey is tracking Chera. Did well in traffic. Chera got a kick away. And it went as far as McGovern. Was it 15? Yes, it was. McGovern will get a look at it.
1: Yeah, you've got to pay that.
0: He'll go back for number two. Slightish angle. Will only kick from about 30 metres.
1: Every kick tonight, Milo, because of how wet the ball is and the rotation of balls so frequently, they're still very shiny on their surface. And when water gets on that, it's slippery. If you don't purely hit the centre of your foot, any kick further than about 15 metres out is a chance to slide off.
0: Well, to say this is important is an understatement. McGovern coming in for number two. And that is as big a shank as you'll ever see. Didn't even make the journey. Kim couldn't even mark it. Derm right on cue. He kicked the shine clean off it. That's what he did, but just at right angles. So away they go, Hawthorne. Connor McDonald passing interchange, getting up and across was Greaves in the pink boots. And it's a fair size about Greaves. He trots back. Boundary throwing in front of the interchange. 4-2, 26, plays 2-1, 13 on the host plus. That's a plus scoreboard.
1: The ugly kicks, ugly actions who hold the ball in their hands, in two hands for the longest time, kick the best in these conditions.
2: Riley
1: hits the centre of the foot.
2: Down to Walsh. Chera's going to spend a lot of time on the ball tonight. He's been used as a wingman in recent weeks, but Hewitt off. Chera will get his time as an on-baller now.
0: It's as bad as you see that one. Like, I know the conditions are bad, but that was a stinker.
1: If that ball's dry, he probably scores it. He's dropped it to the instep a bit. If that ball's dry, it probably sneaks in for a point. The wet ball keeps sliding off.
2: Riley Ward, handball intercepted by Chera. Up towards half-wood, good fist from Hardwick. Decisive, Ginnivan off the ground.
1: Ollie, pick it up. Well done.
2: Florin did well, trapped it okay, had enough time. Ball goes straight up from Wilson. Won't be paid. McDonald gathers. Bailey checks side to the square. Haynes the fist off hands.
1: It's getting to the point, Andy. These behinds, they mean something in a score like this.
2: No doubt. Every score matters. 4-3, 27 on a night like this. 2-1, 13. Host plus, that's a plus score. But AFL Nation for the 4-20 sausage roll.
0: 14 points to margin. Out to left half back. There's going to be a free kick paid. It's to Riley against Meek.
1: Yep.
0: Play on they go. Chera. He's getting busy this quarter. Just pushed out of it. Was burned by Hardwick and he takes the mark right in front of the interchange.
1: So you've got to pay that mark. At the end of the year, I'd like to see the revision that now becomes an in the back.
0: Hardwick has gone the tour to centre half forward. The full blown Torrey getting across Greaves. Chasing was Dirksen. D'Ambrosio on his non-preferred. You don't see it often. Get into the front, Gunston. They're deep inside 50. Haynes went across to Florent. Banged it on the boot. Cottrell takes a mark. Right half back. And they'll look to steady here, Carlton. 45 kick to head a bit wider. Dirksen again. Up the wing they go to Ainsworth. So centre wing, far side. Not many sitting in a bottom level here at the MCG.
1: So all the numbers were concentrated in the back line. Has to wait to get some numbers down the line. Hawthorn wait there.
0: Ainsworth up the line. Barris got a fist to it. And attempted to keep the ball in here. Not for much longer. Over the boundary line, we'll have a boundary throw in. We have gone 22 and a half on the Elders clock. Our expert for Power Bay, 27 plays 13 for Host Plus. That's a plus on the scoreboard.
1: Not often you see close to half time a team with 19 marks and the other side 21.
2: Oh, yes.
1: 40 marks for half a footy.
2: Any mark tonight is a good one. So Ginnivan tries to find a target with a handball. Ison off the ground, followed up by Chera. They go up towards half forward, but Barris stands in the way, takes the mark.
1: He's got hands like baseball mitts, two of them.
2: He's getting the job done tonight. He goes back from where it came. Riley goes up in front, brings it to ground. Cripps found it hard to get into the game, tumbles it towards half forward. Mackay couldn't trap it. Hawthorn have got really good numbers around the footy defensively. Comes to Sicily, drives it up towards half forward. Gunston almost had it. Got Haynes under the footy. Spits out to Chera. Wrapped up by McDonald. Drops the footy. Umpire says play on. Cottrell comes at it. Lays the handball off to Walsh. To Haynes around the body. Ison just nudged under the footy by Sicily. Umpire said play on. Again, Hawthorn really well set up defensively. On this occasion, however, Cripps gets the better of it at ground level. Tumbles it inside forward 50. Off crumbs was him. Off hands was important. Evans picks up the crumb. Hardwick's Byrne important. Comes in, gets the footy. Walsh dispossessed. In fact, it was Byrne. Umpire says play on. Comes to Moratz. Tumbles it out of defensive 50. Hawks through Ward now going to attack.
0: So Ward on his left, up towards some space and left half forward. Pushing out of the way was Gunston. He dealt with Dirksen. He turns him inside out. Nearly had his head taken off. He's going to get a free kick here for High. So Gunston way too far out to score. Left half forward. Again, that one, that's probably him more dropping the knees there than slipping over.
1: That on.
0: Gunston to the top of the goal square. Chole's going to be the target. Haynes did well. It spills out over the back. Morrison off the ground. Goal. Something out of nothing. It's set up beautifully. Morrison's had about five goes out of mid-air to soccer off the ground. And that one was as good as a soda as you get. 5-3-33 to 2-1-13 in favour of Hawthorn, the Host Plus. That's a plus. And on the Harvey Norman replay, have a look at this. It just set up. Morrison just went tap through. Good enough for the World Cup for me, Derm.
1: I mean, you can have saturation of numbers, but that's on Ollie Hollins. He's playing on the wing against Morrison. He gets drawn right into the back of the pack. There's five blokes, six blokes, in fact, who are 6 foot five or over, and he goes into the back of the aerial pack. What's he going to do? I know you get your saturation of numbers, but just place yourself somewhere where you get a fix on the ball, a read on the ball, between the pack and where Morrison's hanging out the back.
2: Around the grounds of Chemist Warehouse, Adelaide 20, Gold Coast 9. Back in the middle here at the MCG. Jagger Smith gets the takeaway. Ison goes hard at it, but Hardwick's been
1: impassable. He's the best defender on the ground. He's been the most stabilising influence. He's
2: second
1: gone for a tall, but
2: it's
1: gone off the side.
2: It's a complete mung. It's going to be effective enough, though. Goes towards half forward. No one read it. Hawthorn got hands. Ends up with Joel off the ground. Little toe poke inside forward 50. Joel was on his own. Marks 35 out, as good as directly in front.
1: Now, when it was raining heavier and he missed, he went right across the face and just barely made the distance. Maybe the rain being lighter now and the change of balls, he might make the distance. But he's a terrible kick because he walks to the kick and he doesn't get any momentum through.
0: Four so kicks at 33%, dude.
1: Yeah. He just jerks into the final kick. So he's a shot to miss everything. He's a chance to miss everything here.
2: From 45 out, directly in front. Drop punt's awful. So we've seen some really, really has missed everything. It's a good call by you, Dirt. He's missed a lot.
4: So, I've never seen a bloke call it out on the full like that ever.
2: Mitch McGovern at one end, Marby or Chole at the other.
4: That?
2: Walsh goes down the line. And Chole stands up in front of Ison and takes the mark. Too far out to score here. Steps around his man, runs to 55, goes to the top of the square. Dangerous ball. The Blues are under all sorts of pressure here. Cowan gathers, dispossessed. Ward the tackler. Off the ground, Lewis. More a chance. He tries to kick it off the ground. The siren just before Chole hammers it home.
1: He did hammer it home too.
2: Three goals for the term, all Hawthorn's way. Ginnivan kicked two of them, kicked one of them. Gunston and Morrison the other. Ginnivan's got three. And at halftime, in inclement, in fact, in really difficult conditions, Hawthorn well and truly in control. 5-3-33, the Hawks. Carlton 2-1-13. Ginnivan's kicked three. Gunston one, Morrison one for the Blues. Riley and McGovern, the goal kickers. Halftime here, AFL Nation for the 4-20 Saucy Droll. It's Hawthorn by 20 points.
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0: positions that he relishes in. He's kicked Hawthorne's entire score. Gunston trapped there by Cottrell. Should be holding the footy. They're going to play high. Gunston around the corner. That's his bread and butter. Gunston to the top of the goal square. Chol's going to be the target. Haynes did well. It spills out over the back. Morrison off the ground. Goal. Something out of nothing. It's set up beautifully. Morrison's had about five goes out of mid-air to soccer off the ground. And that one was as good as a soda as you get.
1: 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Never miss a moment of footy with McDelivery.
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2: 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With thanks to Warrigal Toyota, we're catching up with Glenn Ordy, who's the Prez of the Warrigal Industrials Footy Club, the Dusties, famous old footy club down in that neck of the woods. Glenn, thanks for coming in.
3: Thanks for having me, mate. Great to be here.
2: It's good to have you with us. And I am involved in a junior footy club here in Melbourne. You're clearly the president down there. It's the Toyota Good for Footy raffle is such a valuable and vital way for clubs to raise funds. How important has it been for your mob?
3: Oh, it's just huge with junior development, buying equipment, uniforms. It's just a massive thing. And our connection with Warrigal Toyota for the last 13 years, and the Good for Footy is just a great program. As you know, 100% of the profits go back to the club, yeah. So it's just, yeah, it's so important for community footy.
2: And it's one of those fantastic programs. The more you put in, the more you get out of it as a footy club, and heaps of footy clubs have got competitions between players to see who can raise the most. Is how enthusiastic are the players and the volunteers at your footy club to do what they can for your joint?
3: So it's been probably obviously in July the Good Footy's doing the competition with the club that sells the most tickets in July, gets a couple of grand final tickets and all that type of stuff. So we've actually done an internal competition,
2: yep,
3: between the clubs, a prize for all the different sectors in the club. So everyone's got their own QR code, personal one, so who can go out there and sell the most tickets.
2: Yep.
3: So we started this week, and all the netball side, the women's footy, the men's program are just starting to really get really behind it. So it's going to be exciting to see how many players, what tickets they can sell, and become a like competition between all the sectors. So yeah, it's very amazing.
2: So tell us about the club, the size of it, the teams that you've got across both footy and netball, men and women.
3: Ah, so it's huge. So we've also got our women's program, a senior reserves team, which plays in the Mornington Peninsula Footy League. And then we've got our youth girls, 16s and 18s, in the girls' side. Then the men's program, we've got our seniors and reserve side, 16s and 18, which play in the West Gippsland football netball competition. Then we started our junior club up a couple of years ago. So we've got 16s running that in the West Gippsland junior footy competition.
2: Fantastic.
3: Then we've got 8 netball sides, which follow the senior footy club. So all up, the club's got 23 teams. So it's a massive club, run by volunteers, obviously, and it's just a great place, family place, great place to be around.
2: And tell us whether money from something like the Toyota Good for Footy raffle goes to. How vital is it in terms of the stuff that you need to run your club?
3: So it's huge. So as I said before, it goes to junior development, uniforms, equipment, just all the resources we need to keep our juniors coming through the program, whether it's the junior club or the netball club. And it's just massive that Toyota do this for community
2: yeah,
3: sport.
2: Yeah, makes a president's job a bit easier when you can rely on something like this to make sure that some funds come in. They are tough to get. You've obviously got great sponsorship down there,
3: yep,
2: with the local Toyota dealer. But when you've got these other fundraising mechanisms, it makes it a whole lot easier for clubs to survive.
3: It certainly does, and it's just all set up for us, ready to go. So it's a lot. Yes, there's a bit of work in it, but Toyota set it all up, and it's actually quite easy once you get the program set up and everyone understands how it's work. It's pretty simple. Everything's on technology,
2: yep,
3: these days,
2: yep,
3: the QR codes. Just scan it. Everyone's got their own QR code now, so they can go to their neighbours or their workmates and go try and sell a $5 ticket. Yep. So it's actually really, really simple. So it's just a great thing that Toyota do for community sport.
2: And how's the footy club going this year?
3: Yeah, the footy club's going well. The seniors had a win today. The women's program had another win today. So this women's team sitting on top of the ladder, the senior team, and the men's senior side sitting, I think we're sitting about fifth. So it's a really, really tight competition in the senior comp. So I think we're about six rounds to go. So it's coming to the pointy end of the season.
2: And is it a strong connection you've got down there with the Gippy Power?
3: Yeah, so we've got two in the boys' 18s at the moment. We've got a couple of under 16s in the Vic Country program who have been through Power. And the girls' program, I think we've got 10 to 15 girls that have gone through the Gippy Power program. So it's, so we've got a massive connection with the Power down in Gippsland.
2: Well, mate, good luck to your Melbourne Footy Club. I know you've got a leaning towards them. Neither of these two here tonight, but good luck for the rest of the season and good luck with the Toyota Good for Footy raffle, mate. It's a very valuable fundraising tool that so many clubs have got, and clearly you're tapping into it as well with the support of some local Toyota dealerships down there. So thanks for coming in and enjoy the rest of your night.
3: No, thanks for having us, Andy. Big thank you to Toyota as well. So
2: good man.
3: Enjoy the rest of the evening.
2: Glenn Ordy, president of the Warragul Industrials Footy and Netball Club. The Dusty's going beautifully down there. We're going to break out of the way here. Dern will come back and run through a few of our categories before we get stuck into the second half here at the MCG. It's the Hawks by 20 points.
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2: Welcome back to the Halftime Floor Show. Miles Fitzner, Andy Maher and Dermot Brereton with you at halftime here at the MCG. 5-3-33, Hawthorn lead Carlton, 2-1-13. We're going to get more into some of these categories at halftime here. And Derm, we need a bit of a stats breakdown for AIA Do It For Life. And, well, we managed to see Connor McDonald get into positive territory with the metres gained, but he is up to 19 leading all comers.
20: Well, as you would expect, both back lines are on top because they're ably supported by the bulk of their teammates further afield, just getting numbers back. If you can't get it in there, and that's what made that Jack Gunston kick into the forward line so critical early on in that second quarter when he recognised there were just three forwards v three backmen. So he spun on the dime and got it in there. If you have a look at this, inside 50s, 20 Carlton to 26 Hawthorn. So they've owned most of the possession in their forward half. Clearances, it's going to be a slog. If anybody... If you tune on to any other station, any TV station, and somebody says they can do this by tactically, yeah, get stuffed. It's just whoever wins the ball, you kick it forward. If somebody takes a risk and spits forward and maybe gets into a bit of space, but in the old-fashioned cheating terms, if you think it's going to happen, there's no tactics to this. It's slog in, slog it out. Beat up your opponent physically and try and win the ball and forge it forward and repeat. Just do it again. So you have a look at the possessions. Hawthorn have had 204 to 167. So maybe they've had a little bit more of the footy, but marks as well. This tells you the story of the game. 21 to 23 for Hawthorn. 44 marks for the game until halftime. It's a slog.
2: It is a slog, and there were conditions used to thrive in. We need an unmissable moment for Drinkwise. You won't miss a moment if you're Drinkwise as we see Jack Ginnivan come out on the ground for the halftime warm-up here wearing a beanie. That's how cold it is. Well, you do not see that very often.
20: Well, it's the first time for the year I've seen players come off the bench and they've got puffer coats on. They've got actual club merchandise puffer coats. It's that cold down there. So the big... What do you want? The big moment?
2: Yeah, big moment.
20: For Bendix breaks. Yeah, brilliant partners of ours. For me, it is when Ginnivan has that shot. I've looked at it again at halftime. The down the ground footage show he doesn't step off the line. He turns his upper body to cock the handball for a wraparound pass. The man on the mark plays on to wrap around it and try and intercept that wraparound player, and he's called for 50. The big moment is when he's been marched down to about 20 metres out, which is no surety as we've seen today, and then Cripps fells Ginnivan as he's walking forward and takes him right to the goal line to make an absolute surety of it. Because if you're outside 10 metres tonight, it is not a sure thing to kick the goal.
2: Yeah, I've never seen a call like it saying that you're going to miss a lot from 20 metres. That's why you are the best in the business. Tackler of the game for Bar Crusher Boats. Tackle your next fishing adventure in a Bar Crusher.
20: Well, Adam Chera is on 8 and Lloyd Meek is on 8 as well. So that's understandable. They're both around the ball. There's going to be plenty of stoppages. It's not going to get hit terribly far out.
2: The one percenter of the game, so far for minus one refrigerated transport?
20: Blake Hardwick. He's able to lay smothers and intercept mark.
2: Who's been the player of the game so far for World 360 Rewards? More points, more travel. 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
20: I'll go for Jack Inman. He's just able to make the best decisions.
2: 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It's Super Saturday on AFL Nation tomorrow. Well, that's not right. It's Super Saturday today on AFL Nation for Toyota. 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
0: Meat jumps early, gets hands on it. Walsh dispossessed. We're underway. Cripps. Newcomb goes over the top of him. Cowan attacks the footy. Just toe pokes it up towards Ainsworth. Carlton get the first meaningful kick forward. Good spoil. Comes back the other way. Byrne goes over the top. Ainsworth again hacks it off the ground. McGovern thumps it forward. Chances the Blues go inside forward 50. McGovern out the back. Handball really to nobody. Bailey McDonald gets it. Sides his way through the Carlton defence. Then a little check side tumbler up towards the wing position. Still heaps of water on the ground. Ball kicked off the ground. Dean, the first one back there. Mitch Lewis in pursuit, off hands, out of bounds. Ooh. It'll be a strong. Derm, if you had been running out with one of your teammates on a cold day and he had a boonie on back in your glory days, what would you have said?
2: Or clipped him.
20: I'd have had a laugh and then just thought to myself, I hope you're in the right frame of mind.
0: Yeah.
20: Yeah, you let them do what they want to do, but give us the results.
0: Meek takes it from the boundary, throwing up towards half forward. Dean gets to the footy before Lewis, off hand, 60 out from the Hawthorne goal. There'll be a boundary throw in early stages. Gone a minute, third quarter. Mate, internet, mobile scoreboard, elders clock. No change to the halftime score. 5-3, 33 Hawthorne. Carlton 2-1, 13.
20: Around the grounds, Gold Coast 16, Adelaide 6-4, 40.
2: The Chemist Warehouse, of course. Boundary throw in by the junction. Getting across Cripps. Try to surge the ball forward. It was cut off by Impey. Hawthorne kick into the left of your radio dial. The punt right end went to Ginnivan, to D'Ambrosio. Up to the top towards the square. One-hander from Mitch Lewis.
20: That's where I was saying before the game, they just might be a bit too big to handle. Now, there's still light rain falling, but it's probably the driest conditions, the best conditions of the match so far. The ball was kicked and it fell to the favoured side of Mitch Lewis, and he was just able to put out the right arm and hold the younger and lighter body Harry Dean away from the drop of the ball. Patted it down, softly took it to his chest.
2: Mitch Lewis, 45 degree angle, will kick from 40, hits it well. Umpire moves a long way to his right, hits the woodwork.
20: Minus nice score. Kick.
2: 5-4, 34, Hawthorne lead Carlton, 2-1, 13 on the Mate Internet and Mobile scoreboard. 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
0: Rain comes down a bit heavier to start this third quarter as Florent takes some yardage, thumps it down looking for Mackay. Impey again goes up, may have been interfered with in the marking contest. No, said the umpire, fighting hard for it at ground level is Meek. That won't come out of there.
20: See, Chera had Meek by the right arm. So, and he's trying to walk through the tackle. If the second Carlton tackler doesn't come in and pin the ball to him, that's holding the ball.
0: Dermot for Power Bay. McKenzie, just a little round the body dinky kick, cut off by Walsh. He's troubling back into trouble here. He noted Florent got him. Florent goes down the line. Evans was grabbed by the jumper. Up, I said play on. Hardwick gets it out the back. Thumps it back towards half forward. Meek goes back, can't mark. Ball hits the deck. Hawthorne look really dangerous early in this quarter. They're spreading much better than Carlton. Day steps through, handballs it off to Moore. Round the body, another one for the Hawks.
20: They worked that well. Went with the football, but they worked that. Probably the best link handball teamwork of the night.
0: They've got it cooking way better than Carlton tonight. That is for sure. Hawthorn 6-4-40. Carlton 2-1-13. Mate, internet, mobile, scoreboard.
20: It's the first time somebody's put a legitimate sidestep on in the forward line, and that was Will Day. And he just drew Ollie Florent into the non-needed smother, and then he stepped inside, handball back to the outside. Dylan Moore loved it across the body.
2: Carlton have just been sucked into the contest here tonight.
20: But Hawthorn, you can understand
2: got way
20: that.
2: Better shape.
20: You can, I know that, but you can understand because it's a poundage game.
2: Yeah, I know, but Hawthorn's keeping its shape outside of the stoppage way better.
3: They're also Hawthorn are using everything to make ground.
20: Yeah, if you can match them on the inside, yes, you can do that. But Carlton, we've seen them not stick tackles, and Hawthorn have walked through. You need more men on the inside. They just seem a bit lighter.
3: Back in the middle of the ground, Walsh wrapped up. He was dumped on his head. That's got to be in the back or high, and it was.
20: Yep.
3: So get a free kick. It's against Day. So Walsh, centre-half back.
20: No run from behind.
3: Left of centre. Looks laterally. Comes out to Dirksen. Dropped what he should have taken. Chol hot on his heels. Dirksen just turned it over straight to Lewis. Lewis lowered the eyes. Went inside 50. Cut off by Florent. Right half back. That's got to be 50 metres. Against Ginnivan and wasn't. Florent pumps it long up the wing. Mackay gets to the front. Takes a nice overhead mark. Uncontested. Wheels around on his left.
20: Lloyd.
3: Towards centre-half forward. Got the sit is Hardwick. Went to go one hand. It was Greaves getting across. Ainsworth also in and under. There was Kemp. They flicked over towards Haywood. Haywood's handball cut off again. Greaves getting over the top was Newcomb. Handball through McKenzie. Cut off again by Kemp. Goes back to Chera. He has a shot at goal. It goes to the top of the goal square. McGovern may have been held. Was there a free kick? No. It bounces through for a minor.
20: Need to have another look at this. I think James Sicily knew exactly what he was doing. He engaged McGovern so that McGovern couldn't come back into the space, which technically is shepherding.
3: Thought he could have nearly paid it there.
20: Yeah.
3: 40 plays 14.
2: Hardwick brings it out with another wonky torp off the side of the boot. It's going to come off. Ginnivan can't mark, however. Difficult ball to clutch onto in these conditions. Hits the deck. Bodies go over the top. Ball up centre forward for the Blues.
20: Had enough clearance from his player to probably jump and take that as a chest mark.
2: Ball thrown up. Mackay doing his bit. Tried to find Cowan. Hacked out of there by those Hawthorn defenders.
20: Oh, good boy.
2: Here a couple of times. His hands have been nice in these conditions. Day slaps it on the boot off the ground up towards centre-half forward straight away. Gunston pokes it into his own advantage. Cottrell from the fat side comes across, saw the danger. Goes back. Oh, he should have picked it up. He goes off the ground again. Lewis there. Gets it to Greaves. Comes inboard. The kick was off the side of the boot. Cripps stands there. Just thumps it into the middle of the ground. Some holding on there. Haywood's a chance. He gathers it middle of the MCG. He's got McGovern out the back. Mraz saw the danger. McGovern ducked out the back. And somehow the ball carried. And he takes the mark 15 out directly in front.
20: Squeezed up the ground, the Hawks, to try and hold that in. But Carlton, that's the most risky play of the day. They went fast through the middle, but they're able to get the ball, just keep skidding along outside of the contest. Their goal side.
2: Well, his last set shot effort from the other end was appalling.
20: Now you'll get
2: so
20: this.
2: His confidence levels can't be great.
20: Misses,
2: 20 out directly
20: left.
2: In front. Makes no mistake, McGovern's got his second. Badly needed one for the Blues. 3-2, 20 Carlton. They stay marginally in touch. Hawthorn 6-4-40. 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
20: Yeah, it was a good passage of play there. I just thought when Cottrell went off the ground Hawthorn probably should have scored there. And that chip kick into the centre of the field in the forward line by Greaves misses the target, understandably, with the wet ball. And it is, three possessions thereafter. It's through the goals for Carlton. They just force the ball forward. I reckon Will Haywood could be the key to Carlton, a resurgence here. He's a good wet weather player. He's big enough to bring the ball to ground, and he should be able to do his opponent on the deck.
3: Riley out of the ruck and just got his left boot to it. Went straight up in the air, coming across Morrison, not 15. So he surges the ball forward towards centre-half forward, getting across Greaves. Handball across now to Moore. Sat it out to space. Only one there was Cottrell. He didn't fly. Dean was there too. McKay tried to shrug one. Holding the footy, that is, every day of the week.
20: Good tackle.
3: He trotted her too much, McKay. And yeah, it was a beautiful tackle there by Dean. They look to play on. McCabe, well, he makes amends. He managed to get a finger on it. We'll have a throw-in at the junction. Right half forward here for Hawthorn. I just want to mention, too, Chera up to 19th, running hot for Ream. Installer Ream, Australia's favourite. And for AIA, do it for life. And the tackler of the year for the Bar Crusher Boats, tackle your next fishing adventure. He's also up to 10 tackles so far. He's having a night out, is Adam Chera. Riley and Meek go at it. Meek handles over to Ward on his left, inside 50, and it's hit on the chest, was Gunston. Mark
20: he's paid it. I thought it was touched by the arm, by the Carlton defender going back with the flight. It was one of those ones where I think it was touched about 4 metres before he took the mark, and you'd have to have Snicko to hear the...
2: Yeah.
20: Yeah, well, they normally pay those, but technically, I'm...
2: You'd understand the umpire missing that one.
3: Big matchup, Dean v Gunston. Gunston lining up for number two. Number seven for Hawthorn to take the lead back out to 26 points. In he comes and makes short work of it. Gunston has two. Hawthorn back out to 26-point leaders. We've gone 9.5 minutes on the Elders clock. Elders Finance here for you. And on the Mate Internet and Mobile scoreboard, 7-4-46. Hawthorn lead Carlton 3-2-20. AFL Nation for the 4-20 Traveller.
20: There's always the ifs in this, Andy, and you just look at it. If Carlton had a little bit more players at their disposal, but then I just wonder, the best player in the league in these conditions is a bloke called Watson. What would happen if he was out there?
2: He's a huge.
20: Yeah, he'd love this. What have we got now? How many marks have we taken in 2.5 quarters of footy? We've taken 49 marks for the game.
2: Round the grounds for Chemist Warehouse. Crows 48, Gold Coast Suns 22. Back in the middle we go. Out the back, flipped out nicely to McKenzie. High ball. Umpire will probably pay this. No one will mark it. Having said that, ball hits the deck. Ginnivan had a slash at it. Couldn't make any contact. Walsh just coughs up the handball to Day up towards half foot. Moore comes out at it. Takes the footy. Wrapped up straight away. Edge of the square. Umpire ball it up. Hawthorn got all the answers here tonight.
20: Young McCabe, 6'5". He's been played on the wing 2 weeks in a row.
2: Taken from Walsh from the restart.
20: Good mark
2: from Byrne, who came at it hard. Middle of the MCG. Wants to go quickly. Nothing on.
3: He had Holland's
2: in the
3: on
2: end,
3: here.
2: He goes out to Ainsworth. Good lead. Good kick. Holland's wing and half forward. Outer side of the ground. Ainsworth wheels around. Goes looking for McGovern again against Barris. Ground level. Ball hits the deck. Kemp was there as well. In fact, it was Kemp in the marking contest. The long sleeve jumpers are a bit deceiving down there. Ball hits the deck. Well, the ball up about 35 out from the Carlton goal. Outer side of the MCG. Neither Ruckman can do anything effectively. It goes out of bounds or the boundary throw.
20: It's tough for the young lad Kemp, isn't it? He's because of the state of the play, the way the conditions are affected, ball movement, he's having to stand shoulder to shoulder against Tom Barras, which is almost an impossible task.
2: He's got hot water bottles down on the boundary line for Thrive.
3: Rolick feet Meek. Spills out the back and now out of the 50. Wilson, sidestep, handball went to no one. Could have been holding the footy. Ward, Connor McDonald, McCabe. Kick goes up the wing. It was cut off by Haynes. Couldn't gather though. Chera, another touch for him. Handball over the top. Only went as far as Ginnivan. Coming in Cottrell as well. Dean, should I say. Both wearing the long sleeves. We'll have a ball up on the toe to paint. Far side of the ground.
20: You mentioned Cripps before, 13 possessions. That's not enough for Paddy Cripps, especially his opponent Ward's had it 16, but taken meterage as well. He's been a very good player.
3: Riley to Ward, search forward they go. Lewis hot on his hammer. Though was Newman, trying to get a handball away to Hill.
2: Gee whiz.
3: And geez, they played that quick.
20: Hill, he has not had a registered stat tonight in game number two.
3: Dean, left half back for the Blues. Just tried it up and under. It's going to be cut off by Ward.
2: Ooh, growth player for Hawthorn for Nutrien Water. This bloke is having a good year.
20: Well,
2: Ward,
20: yeah. When Day was out, it meant he had to spend nearly all of his game time.
3: Oh, oh no. I Beaumont got too cute. He got tackled by Byrne, did well. He's got him over the top two if he plays on here quickly, Byrne. He has him there too. Kent, the way he went, but getting back was Hardwick in the one-on-one. Just took a fraction too long over the boundary line. 30 metres around, right forward pocket here for Carlton. They're kicking to the city end of the MCG. We'll have a boundary throw in. 13 and a half gone on the Elders clock. And on the Mate Internet mobile scoreboard, 46 plays 20.
20: Wasn't that good by Taylor Byrne? I said well done because he just didn't give up on the chase there. And he knew Amon was going to try and put a step on him.
2: Meek and Riley. Meek works his way to the front, takes it cleanly. Boy. Round the body on the left foot, gets good yardage up towards the wing position. Newman sits out the back, picks it off. Check side, back inside, forward 50. Impossible ball, almost an impossible wall to mark. Meek had a good look at it. Ward again sits off the contest. That's a lovely ball to Morrison, who plays on quickly to Connor McDonald. In a bit of space, comes down the line. Gunston's got the sit here, takes the mark on Haynes. He's got a couple running goalward. He's got one out the back, McCabe. If it comes over the top here, McCabe could be a real chance. Hollins gets a fist on it, goes out of bounds.
20: So what happened there was Dylan Moore was the one he was kicking to. He jumped early thinking that Nick Newman was going to make contact with him while running with the flight of the ball, but Newman was awake up to it and turned to face the ball. That was pretty brave by Nick Newman. He actually copped a knee in the back of the head for his trouble, but it meant that there was no free kick.
2: Formation for the 4-20 traveller.
20: What road?
2: Smith sharked it. He was knocked off the footy straight away by Lewis. Around the body, ball goes forward for Hawthorne, but Harry Dean's having a pretty good quarter for Carlton. Takes the mark at full back. And sideways. Nothing easy about any kick tonight. Newman goes very short to Cowan.

0: Under kicks it out of bounds on the full. And that's really sloppy by Carlton.
1: So Cowan was swung over onto Ginnivan when Ginnivan got off the chain in that second quarter. Carlton tend to throw him to whoever's most dangerous.
0: McCabe throws it into the corridor, inside forward 50. McKenzie around the body. Riley goes through, takes it nicely, the big fella, and thumps it out of defensive 50.
2: For Riley, as he thumped it out, there's not many players in the forward half here for Carlton. They're going to win the footy here through Ison, but who does he kick to? Just a bang up and under. So sitting under at Kemp, there was Sicily. Evans in support. Kemp on his left, kicks across to space. Mackay at ground level. Getting across to try to help him out was Mraz. Comes out with a bit of room. Evans back down to Mackay. Tries to get a kick away. In over the top, Ainsworth at ground level was Newcomb. They're piling in here with no clean possession to speak of. Umpire said, I'll have it. A lot of guys have gone for the long sleeve at halftime too.
0: Ricky Evans surely got to the back of John Newcomb.
1: I would have thought so.
0: She's
2: sat on his head.
1: Imagine if you brought somebody from overseas here to this game and said, this is a great game.
2: Hardwick.
1: That'll come back.
2: Just bombed it out. And it's going to go over the boundary line, near the interchange, or towards that way. It's going to be taken by Billy Wilson.
1: Those lasso free kicks on the wing in other games are so dangerous for the defending team, but tonight you're looking for that touch and willfully giving that kick up.
2: Wilson looking for Mackay near the junction. He'll spill off hands, go over the boundary line. We'll have the boundary throw in. 7-4-46, Hawthorn lead Carlton. 3-2-20, 16 and a half gone on the Elders clock in the Mate Internet mobile scoreboard. And around the grounds for Chemist Warehouse, 49 plays 23. The Crows lead the Suns.
0: So Carlton 45 out, ball's going to be thrown in. Chole and Riley. Chole used his body nicely, picked off by Haywood, but he was tackled straight away. And Borrell ball it up.
2: So just a reminder too that Hewitt out of the game. As of halftime, Hewitt is out of the game.
0: Riley couldn't get a hand up. Umpire said he was held. Advantage. Chera takes the advantage and kicks a really good goal.
1: For execution, that's probably the best goal of the night. Yeah. On the run. Fair enough, he was heading straight towards goal, but so many kicks with the ball being this wet in these conditions. It's very difficult to get the thing going straight when you're under pressure and being chased. Well done, Adam Cherry. I'd go as far to say, I've been somewhat, Andy, you can tell me off if you want, disappointed with what Adam Cherry's put out for the last 18 months. I'd say this is probably the best game I've seen him play.
2: Is he best on ground tonight so far?
1: He'd be in the top three or four.
0: I think he's got a bit of a point to prove to him. He's been pushed out onto a wing and he's been okay in this little run Carlton have been on. But I think he sees himself as an inside mid.
1: Yeah, well, he's a ball winner. He'll go and try and win it.
2: He's getting a crack at it tonight with Hewitt out of the game.
0: 7-4 plays 4-2, Milo. Yep.
2: But AIA, he's had 21, 13 tackles and a goal. I mean, he's running hot for Ream at the moment. And there's going to be a throw and a free kick. So Connor McDonald has to give the footy over to Sam Walsh. Centre-half back for Walsh. It's starting to move a bit. Just sensing that they're feeling like they're coming here, Hawthorn. Repeat inside 50 entries. Towards centre-half forward they go. Riley sat under it. Getting across Newcomb, though, for Hawthorn. Did a full 360. Went back further. The kick came out towards the middle of the ground. Hill, still no possession to speak of. Wrapped up pretty quickly by Wilson. Also by Walsh. Will have a ball up right on the edge of the square. Centre wing.
1: Caught it pretty hard there. The second gamer, Matt Hill.
2: Riley, straight down to Cripps. Jagger Smith, handball over the top to Wilson. With a yard of room. Wilson towards right half forward. Ainsworth the target. Getting back there, Impey did really well. Try to handball to Amon. They both put their head over the pill. Getting across to help out was Haywood. Ainsworth back now to Jagger Smith. Ran his full journey. Goes to a genuine one-on-one. Top of the goal square. Really well was Kemp. Icing up the top off the bottom of the ground. And
1: ooh, that's a moment.
2: Grubbed it through. And if that had gone through.
1: That's a moment.
2: Icing could have brought brought the margin right back to 14 points. It threw for a minor. 7-4, 46 to 4-3, 27. That grubber may hurt.
0: Sicily brings it out of defensive 50, looking for the ruckman. Meek couldn't mark. Wilson out the back. Newman stands in the way. Now the ball's a 50-50. Newman makes it his. Tumbles it up towards half forward. Good hand from Byrne. Pushed off his kick. Fights the fight. Thumps it forward. Newman intercepts. Impey sweeping handball out toward. Good clean take. Bit of time now. He can balance up.

0: goes down the line, wants Gunston. Oh, it's a well perfect made. Kick.
1: He read it off the boot so much better than his opponents.
0: Wants everybody going forward, streaming out the back. It was good coverage in the end by Florent, who just wouldn't let Chole get goal side of him. And off hands, the ball goes out of bounds. Quick movement by the Hawks from one end of the G to the other. 7-4, 46, 4-3, 27. Mate, internet, mobile, scoreboard. 20 gone. Elders clock, third quarter.
1: This third quarter, as you call it, 2-2 on the board for Carlton to 2-1 for the Hawks.
0: Meek drops it down. Moore can't do anything with it. Cripps on his left. Just takes yardage. Middle of the ground. Big ball to be won. Kemp flies. Can't mark. Hawthorn again have got good setup out the back. Sicily, little drifty poker across the centre circles. Mark taken by Newcomb. Could
1: not
0: have been a free kick.
1: He took him to ground.
0: He wasn't in the marking contest at all, McGovern.
1: There's one they got away with.
0: Umpire said nothing to see here. Sicily, short to Ginnivan.
1: I reckon they're owed a few, though, Carlton.
0: And as influential as any, goes into the pocket. Up they go. Riley gets good purchase, couldn't mark it. Ball spills to Gunston. Snap over the shoulder, around the body, off hands. On the last line, Holland's got back to defend. Through for behind. 7-5, 47, Hawthorn. 4-3, 27, Carlton. Mate, internet, mobile, scoreboard.
2: Half-time around the grounds for Chemist Warehouse. 50 plays, 23. The Crows lead the Suns. And goal of the day for Beaumont's Cherries. Kick one here earlier. That was a corker. Eisen, left half back for Carlton. Kicking to the city end. He's kicked to Walton short. Geez. Turnover. Newcomb. Handball. Ward on his left. Snap across his body. Ward kicks a goal. Turnover's horrific. It was a good old-fashioned coach killer. 8-5, 53 to 4-3, 27. And just when you thought the Blues were building some momentum, repeat inside 50 entries, you get a howler like that, and Ward made them pay. Dermot Brereton.
1: Oh, Jack Eisen, so he's had the 15-metre chip. And let's be honest, the handball that went Aaron and gave it back to Hawthorn, the kick by Eisen from 15 metres only carries 13, and it puts the Carlton player immediately under pressure. So he panics, handballs over his left shoulder, Hawthorn intercept, and they're away to the races.
2: Great finish.
1: Oh, yeah, tremendous finish. It's one of those ones, when the ball's this wet, the snaps across the body, your foot strikes more of the leather of the footy. So you've got a better chance of getting it in the direction you intend than your good old standard drop punt.
0: Bendix breaks, big moment for Josh Ward. Back in the middle, McDonald slung, dropped the footy. Umpire said play on. Carlton win it at ground level, thump it up towards half forward. Could have been a free kick push. That's the way the umpire saw it.
1: Good.
0: Go to Haywood.
1: I don't know why they don't pay those in marking. Tell you what, if that had been in the air, they'd have let him get away with that. I just hope they hone in on this two hands in the back and they say you can't motion them forward, but they are letting them.
0: Drops it short. Mark should have been taken by Impey. Doubles up, gets his crumb, no problems. And then Ant Morrison to give it to on the way out. Morrison takes a bit of yardage, pulls the footy back in towards the corridor. Should have been a free kick to Greaves. The umpire saw it and will pay it. It was a tug of the jumper by Nick Newman. Wing position out of sight of the ground. Play on straight away. Gives it to Amon. Gives it to Impey. The overlap's to Ritty. Impey, whether that was intended or not, gives it to a D'Ambrosio. Over the top to Chole. Magnificent ball movement, Hawthorn.
1: Depends if the ball's dry enough.
2: Now,
1: I'm going to get the binoculars on the ball. So what's he kicking from? 40?
0: 45.
2: He was 15 metres out before it. You said he'd kick it out on the full. What is happening here?
1: Well, let's look at him. He's drying the ball on his jumper at least this time.
2: If you predict this, I'll walk it out.
1: I reckon he'll make better contact, but he won't goal. It's a low percentage goal. He's going to be kicking from 45, 46. Yeah. He may as well be kicking from 52, 53.
0: Just worse than a 45-degree angle. Wrong side for the left foot up. And he comes. Measured approach as always. Hits it okay. He tugs it across the face. Won't make the distance off McCabe's hands. Through for a behind. 8-5-53 the Hawks. 4-3-27 the Blues. Mate, internet, mobile, scoreboard, AFL Nation. For the 4-20 Traveller.
2: A few people at home playing live along. Just listen to Dermot Brereton for Power Bay. He's doing a hell of a job now. That's got to be more than
1: he's
2: run 35.
1: Run
2: 35 metres out from the goal. How has he not run too far? It's like the NBA. Anyway, they end up centre wing near the interchange. Getting over to, over the top of it was McGovern. He sort of slipped, got a handball away. Chera, Walsh, banged it on the boot towards right half. Forward it goes. Bounces to a one-on-one. Haywood's there with Hardwick. Hardwick leads all comers. Gets wrapped up by Haywood, taken over the boundary by the junction. And we will have a throw-in. Haywood been quiet in game 200, but I do not know how you can run the footy from the goal square to nearly the paint of 50 and you not run too far.
1: We know that. We know the cut pieces of grass, the strips, are 10 metres. He got 2.5 of them out from the
2: minimum,
1: from the goal square.
2: Bare minimum. Bare minimum. So the, from the clearance, go sitting under it, Haynes. Spills out to space in the middle of the ground. Good Wilson take. Was good at ground level to Cowan. Looked square. Managed to find Newman. Just reminding you, George Hewitt out of the game with a back injury. So sneaking on Haynes over near the interchange here has got over the back if Newman can spot him. And he has. Is the kick good enough? No. Boy. Coming in over the top, though, was a nice big spoil. Came from Bailey McDonald. It ends up over the boundary. They call for Lasso and we'll end up with...
1: It come off his above the knee.
2: Above the knee. So it's a boundary throw-in. 54 plays 27. We've gone 26 and a half on the Elders clock on the Mate Internet mobile scoreboard.
3: Came off his hand in the end.
2: 27 yeah, points the margin. Andy Marr.
1: Yeah, you're right. It went below the knee first and then rode up into his forearm and then out.
3: Called by the umpire. McKenzie gets it from the restart.
1: Hold off by
3: Haynes, favoured by the kick, takes the mark.
1: Ginnivan told him off and still telling him off there. And he's got every right to do so. He had a full view of the field rather than McKenzie snap around the corner.
3: Switch it across the face there, defending from Newman to Wilson. Back pocket out of sight. He plays on now. Ooh, Dirksen should have given him a shepherd. Stood there to receive the handball. Then it's a shocking kick. A little worm burner. They've made some awful errors defensively this quarter. Comes back in. Lewis across the face. Joel. Ground level. Hawthorn swarming here off hands through for a behind. Jeez. What are they doing in defence? 8-7-55, 4-3-27.
1: It's a good kick, good play on.
2: On a brighter note, the rain has stopped. The Seagulls are out, so hopefully it can dry out a fraction and we might get some more scoring. Out to Mackay, right half back here for the Blues. Play on straight away through Hollands. Runs the angles, kick gets cut off. Oh, it's a stinker. It just reeked. Goes to Connor McDonald, turns back inside. Mark's going to be taken, and it is taken by Greaves. He's marked it right on the paint of 50.
1: He's playing dry weather football there.
2: He's on debut. He's big Griever.
1: He's seen that he's
2: a great grandnephew, grandson.
1: That'll do.
2: Yep, some relative of Kaji Greaves.
1: That's right. Definitely.
2: Anyway, and we love Kaji, but the big Griever, can he bomb one? And pretty well put the Blues to bed. In he comes. Wheels around to 52. Oh, the boot is long. Is he going to make the trip? Maybe he wants it! On the Harvey Norman with a game that's pretty well bereft of anything bloody exciting at all. We see a bloody hanger.
1: It's a hanger from hell.
2: Oh.
1: You have a look at the Harvey Norman. Watch this.
2: Oh,
1: this is massive. Harry Dean gives you.
2: Oh. In these conditions, that's as good as it gets.
1: Harry. Yeah, Harry Dean let him have a free run at it because Marvio ran him into the post on the run-up and Harry Dean had to run around the goalpost and Marvio gets a clean jump at that is
2: we've seen two,
1: a power forward.
2: We've seen two aerial marks all night.
1: Yeah.
2: What a mark.
1: It's been, I'll tell you, there has been... Should be 60 marks for the match.
3: Yeah, there should be a loading on that, given the difficulty of the conditions. That was unbelievably special. Morrison around the body. Hawthorn go forward again. Meek, they're running hot now. Fareem Hawthorn. Day on the left goes to the top of the square. Free kick surely against Dean. Draped all over Mitch Lewis. And that's the way the umpire sees it. Arms all over the shoulders.
1: That's when I was saying too big to contain. So you've got Harry Dean, who's 195 centimetres. And look, they don't put the weights in anymore, but I'm not too bad at guessing weights. I reckon Harry would be at 190, Harry Dean, at 195 centimetres, he'd be 89 kilos. Mitch Lewis is 200 centimetres and he'd be 103, 104. It's a massive man for him to try and mark.
0: 20 out directly in front, shouldn't miss. Pops it straight over the umpire's head and they've made their move here, Hawthorne. They've been very, very good in tough conditions tonight. 10-7, 67. Carlton 4-3, 27. One team trying to be on the way up. The other team well and truly established in the top tier. And this has been a powerful display by the Hawks. We've gone 31 minutes into the third quarter on the Elders clock.
1: Just as it started to dry up, you've seen two key forwards overpower their slighter and slightly smaller backman, and they're able to kick majors from the forward thrust. I mean, it's just a big man against a young kid who's going to be tremendous. He's going to be a very, very good player, but in his first year, he's giving away 15 kilos and 5 centimetres.
2: Back in the middle of the ground, Cripps sock it out to space. To meet it was Haywood. Meek's going to rove it to Massimo, corner of the square, 55 from home. Sets it up to danger territory, getting across. So really nice mark taken there by Haynes. Good defensive mark.
0: And Hawthorne just holding their shape way better than Carlton and I do.
1: They are, but that's the experienced players doing that. It's Hawthorne's still got a few kids out there as well as we hear the three-quarter time sign. And I get that, but when you are a team like Carlton, I know they've won 7 in a row, but if you are physically getting beaten up and if you physically feel like you can't match them with power, you tend to send more to the source. I get it. I understand why. And you're absolutely right. They do have, when it does squeeze out on those seldom occasions, Hawthorne have players on the outside. But it's an understandable game of footy. There's no great science in it. Hawthorne are just been guided by their more experienced players than Carlton have on their side.
2: A 5-goal-to-2 quarter, 10-7, 67 to 4-3, 27. You speak about shape, Andy. We had the rain. It's dried up now. 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We're going to be back with AFL Nation on the other side of this.
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0: Jackson. That's probably the best goal of the night.
1: Yeah. Turnover. Newcomb, Campbell, Ward on his left. Snap across his body. Ward kicks a goal. Is he going to make the trip? Maybe. Oh!
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1: 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The Crows are leading the Suns. Dermot Brereton, before we get the last quarter underway, Hawthorn by 40 points.
0: Don't mind this by Carlton. They've moved Cottrell up to the wing. They'll say to him, just run up and down the ground. Give us pace around it. And Harry Mackay into the ruck. He's the only one that's given Lloyd any trouble on the run around the ground. But Lloyd Meek's had 9 clearances himself.
1: Meek and Mackay in the middle of the ground. Meek tapped down to Day with some space. Day goes straight inside 50. One-on-one. Gunston. Off hands through for a minor score. Geez, they nearly had one in about 4 or 5 seconds. Another minor.
0: So they straight drop.
1: 10-8, 68 to 4-3, 27 on the Tyre Power scoreboard.
0: Sorry about that, Milo. It went through his hands, the wet, greasy ball. He got 2 hands to it, no contact from his opponent.
3: If he let it go, it bounces straight through the middle.
0: Yes. Oh, he's close to the...
3: Morrison can't take it. Carlton get it at ground level. Comes out the back to Newman.
0: Oh, great kickoff.
3: Comes into the corridor, looks for Mackay, takes the mark.
0: So that's the third mark Harry's taken on Lloyd Meek around the ground.
3: Just shy of the logo. Good kick from Walsh on the half volley to Kemp. Claimed the mark, not paid. Ainsworth had to flick the handball out. Hawthorn had got the cutoff though. Comes to Dylan Moore. Sweeping handball now out to Josh Ward. It's done the job tonight. Just draws Billy Wilson. Lays the handball over to McDonald. They've got all the answers. Chole pushes up to half forward. Plays on straight away. Day's drifting into the goal square. Takes the mark, and that's all too easy for the Hawks.
0: That'll be why they've moved Cottrell to the wing and put Harry Mackay into the ruck to try and find some run somewhere while this game is early in the final quarter to try and peg back a few goals, because they just couldn't cover the run of Day out of the middle then.
3: Well, he nearly kicked one in the first 10 seconds. He didn't mark this in the square, so he's lined up on an angle, but he will out here.
0: He's too close to the man on the mark here.
3: On his right. A couple of steps, Doom. Elementary stuff required of his ability.
0: Yeah.
3: And he pops it straight through. So first of the last goes to the Hawks. And they go on their merry way here. 11-8-74 Hawthorn. Powerful display. 4-3-27 the Blues on the Tyre Power scoreboard. 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
0: Yeah, when Day just saw the reversal of the direction of the ball, he's ran down the spine of the ground. And they just couldn't go with him. I mean, Jagger Smith's trying to give coverage on him. He just took up a position and didn't follow down. Harry Dean is then asked to try and give coverage, but he's already followed his leading opponent out in Mitch Lewis. He just ran past all oncomers there. So one thing I say about the boy, Flynn Riley, did well at the jump at the centre bounce, but I reckon Lloyd Meek has learnt a few tricks from Max Gawn last week.
1: Meek, Mackay, Ward just stepped through space, went to Newcomb, sock it off the ground on the half volley, inside 50 over the head of Connor McDonald. Mitch Lewis couldn't gather. Carlton Fender's scrambling. Greaves to Chole, tight, zigged and zagged, went to go on his right and put it through for a minor score. Looked uncomfortable at best.
0: A
1: little bit of a scrap going on here, don't mind it. Chole v Dean.
0: They're fair income, I know who I'd back.
3: You'd rather a fight than a feed, though, Harry Dean. He might be out of his weight division there, but he doesn't mind a scrap. The ball comes inboard quickly. Cripps lays the handball off to Walsh. He flays it wide, looking for Hollins. He's found it hard to get into the game tonight. Ollie Hollins gathers it in front of the boundary line, drives it inside forward 50. Again, Hawthorn with the answers. Mratz, who's done everything asked of him again tonight.
0: He's not a bad player.
3: No, he's been terrific.
0: Yeah.
1: Good size.
0: Oh, yeah, 195 or so.
3: Thumps the footy over the boundary line with a throw.
0: I saw Peter Dean tonight. He shot me in the throat once with the arm cast on, like, Cowboy Bob Orton.
1: Get him back.
0: Got everyone back.
3: All thrown in. Mackay can't take it cleanly. Ball in dispute. Spills to Eisen. Gets the handball away just in time. Ward sits underneath it, wrapped up by Smith. Won't come out. The rain has cleared here at the MCG. We'll have a ball up about 35 out from the Carlton goal. Could do with a couple just for tidying up that scoreboard. Cripps, top of the square, big fly. No one can mark. Ball to ground level. Sicily wants to be put under pressure. He wasn't. Then he just laces the kick out to Dylan Moore. Magnificently done.
0: Outside. One on Gunston.
1: One on one. Oh, Gunston just got to the front there of Cowan quite comfortably. Back to Moore, who's running the angles. Again, lowers the eyes, finds Lewis, who presented centre wing. No runners by him. Oh, he's got Gunston wider if he wants to use him. And he runs the angle. Lewis pumps it deep down inside 50, getting across Dean. Juggle, and took the mark in front of Marvio Chol.
0: You saw Jagger Smith going past, and the umpire says stand. He had nothing to do with the play. And he makes him stand side on to where the mark is, but forward of the mark. And he has to stand like a statue.
1: Dean,
0: it's just ridiculous.
1: Out of defensive 50, contested mark by McGovern, centre wing.
3: If it's an uncontested mark, it's an uncontested mark.
1: Correct. Squares the footy, turns it over now to Impey. They've got players on everywhere here if they elect to go quickly. Impey does, kicks it up inside 50. Moore, the target, hits him.
0: Called out.
1: They're on everywhere.
0: Cowan was in front and was backing into it, and then all of a sudden he stopped and turned where he could have backed into it, and you could see his shoulders just slinked down. He'd been called out. I reckon Dylan Moore just called him out.
3: It gave him a little smile too, I think.
0: Yeah,
3: Dylan
0: he said,
3: Moore.
0: Mine, leave it.
1: So Moore, as we mentioned earlier, has been in some sort of drought. Steps around, four steps around the body. Kicks a goal.
0: Yeah, they're going to pull
1: Moore's got
0: out.
1: Two. And they look like they're going to run away with it now. Hawthorn. 12-9-81. They lead Carlton 4-3-27 on the Tyre Power scoreboard. 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
0: In 9 goals up now, this is just about damage control for Carlton now. I mean, keep fighting it out. You can see that some of the defenders aren't willing to run all the length to try and bottle it up and stop easy scores happening. If they don't, I mean, what are the Hawks banged on here? A couple.
3: Five in a row. They've kicked the last five, Hawks.
0: Yeah, they've kicked the last five, but they've got 2-2 in this quarter. You don't want them kicking a 6-0 or 1 last quarter. Well done, Lloyd. Same again.
3: Dominating now, Lloyd Meek. He's got this right on his terms. Cowan hits the footy hard, traps it well, gets the handball off to Eisen, wrapped up by McDonald.
1: Well, is there something up with Riley? Because Mackay's been taking the ruck pretty much the entire quarter.
0: Lloyd has been jumping into him and then able to grab the ball. I reckon the experience of Lloyd Meek over the first gamer is telling. Walsh. So that's why they've gone for the more experienced Harry Mackay.
3: Walsh gets the crumb. Eisen, a couple of toe pokes inside forward 50. Impey's been such a welcome return. That'll be a lasso. It just crossed the line.
0: It skinned off his foot.
3: It did. And Eisen will take the free kick. Riley looking to come back on down there for Thrive, your streamlined small business growth platform. Eisen goes to the top of the square, lets the jumpers jump. No one can mark. Day at ground level. Byrne overruns it. Day hacks it off the ground. It's going to go to Cowan, who marks 52 from home.
0: You get to the far side, the fat side.
3: Suddenly it's a flooded inside forward 50. Goes to the top of the square. No one can mark. Offhand's out of bounds. Boundary throw in. About 15 out from the Carlton goal. Hawthorn 12-9-81. Carlton 4-3-27. Tyre Power scoreboard. We've been going 8 minutes. Final quarter on the Elders clock. Elders Finance here for you.
1: Boundary throw in. Mackay v. Meek again. Goes to the front. From the outside of the boot was Evans. Goes across the face of goal. We'll have another boundary throw in. Trying to work out where the game sealing moment for Loctite Adhesives Beyond the Bond was. And it's going to be even harder on new term. I know that thought it might have been a lighter night with the weather, but the player of the game will be fascinating. 27 for Walsh for AIA. Protect what matters most. AIA do it for life. Mackay pushed from Meek across the front. Eisen gets there. Left foot snap towards the teeth of goal. McGovern ended up in the hands of Amon. Now D'Ambrosio, left back pocket, out towards left half back. Nice mark taken by Moore, getting busy. Forward handball to Ginnivan. Backwards now to Impey. Back to D'Ambrosio. Impey. Back to Ginnivan. Good chain so far. Ginnivan happy to square the footy back to Amon. Not a lot of impact from him tonight. Back in the side. Laterally to Sicily. Switches firmly on now. Right across now to Bailey McDonald. Right half back.
0: They're just taxing Carlton now of running power.
1: McCabe, 6'5", playing on the wing right in front of the interchange. Ran his 4 or 5 and pumps it up towards right half forward. Haynes with a sit. Came off his hands like cymbals. Day is in there. Meeker ground level did really well. Handball over the top though to McKenzie. Managed to gather over to Amon on his left. They go inside 50. Gunston the target. Uses his body. Hill there. Getting across the front. It's going to be a free kick paid. And it's going to go to Gunston. I'm not entirely sure what for. We'll see it on the Harvey Norman replay. Super deals, TVs, fridges, speakers and more.
0: He had a good coverage on him, didn't he? There was just
1: That's stiff.
0: Yeah, there was the initial contests.
1: Any stiffer, you'd be dead.
0: Oh, yeah, for that momentary millisecond, his hand cups the elbow, the opposite elbow, and doesn't allow Gunston get his arms up.
1: Gunston for three. Margin of 60 points. And, well, the weather was ugly, and now the margin is ugly. The fans are back out in the seats without their ponchos. 13-9-87 to 4-3-27. 60 points the margin. It got back to 20 points at the 7.5-minute mark of the third term. Fair to say, that's all she wrote. The matchups for Holman Plumbing.
0: It's hard on the kid, Milo, but that snap by Eisen from 15 metres out and he missed. It is hard on the kid, but he's playing league footy. If he gets that, and when he gathered the ball, I totally expected him to kick at a young lad with his foot skills.
1: Back to 14 points.
0: And then they say, we believe.
1: Yeah.
0: It could be a different mood from there, but Hawthorn have just ground him now. Well, Lloyd Meek is best game I've seen Lloyd play for some time.
3: Well, he's dominated the last 2.5 quarters of this game. Gets the better of that. Walsh read the crumb off his hand. Gives it to Smith. Little dinky ball over the top to Ainsworth. That's as clean a takeaway from the middle as we've seen.
0: He'll kick for 51, so this is everything of his plus tax.
3: From Carlton. Ainsworth, low driving drop punt. A magnificent kick. Something. So
1: that's a belter.
3: Direct from the middle. It's a wonderful, wonderful kick from Benny Ainsworth. And Carlton get its fifth on the board. 5-3-33, the Blues. Hawthorn 13-9-87. Way off in the distance. All the numbers on the Tyre Power scoreboard.
0: Well, that's a boy who's played 175 games and knows his game. So it wasn't a big, long, huge kick. So he plays on and pretty well spears it. The ball never gets over about 15 to 20 foot in the air, so he's just looking for penetration through the air and relying on his teammates up forward to do the shepherding work, and they were able to do that and allow the ball to pass through. That was going to be a 6-6-6 here against the Hawks.
1: Unbelievable penetration, best we've seen all night.
0: Greaves comes on, that's a bit easy. Greaves ran on and made it 5 in the middle, and the umpire let him run out and said no penalty.
1: Margin back to 54 on the Tyre Power scoreboard. Your trusted tyre experts back in the middle of the ground. Hill's gone in there to get a touch. McKenzie one-on-one there with Hollands. Hollands tapped at the advantage of Chera. Couldn't gather by foot. McKenzie then sock it up towards right half forward. Dean let out Lewis. Lewis at ground level. Back to McKenzie. We're right at the junction. It goes over the boundary line and we will have... Here we go. Oh, now the discussion. So Haynes thinks it's out of bounds on the full. It is inside the 50. We'll see on the Harvey Norman. Here we go. And that's into the ground. Here. That's a boundary throw-in.
3: Throw-in
1: it is.
0: It's off the base of Mitch Lewis's foot. By their rules... that's a terrible...
3: Thank you, David.
1: 13 minutes gone on the Elders clock.
0: Sorry,
1: man. We're working blue. McKenzie on his left. It's too late. The kids have gone to bed to the top of the goal square. Nutmeg was Greaves. Can't get over that. Ginnivan snap out of the pocket. Through for a minor score.
0: 15 metres in the air and 4 metres out.
1: 13-10-88 to 5-3-33.
3: Tough night for all of them, Derm. Nicky Newman takes it from the restart to Haynes, comes inboard to Ainsworth, plays on straight away. He goes to the outer side of the ground on the bounce to Kemp. He's found it difficult to shake Tom Barris tonight. Over the top he goes. Nice little looping pass to McGovern, who's been okay.
4: Tell you what, Haywood's been quiet in 250, hasn't he? In 200, should I say?
0: Yeah, I thought he might have been better value. This conditions can really
3: inside
0: suit him.
3: Forward 50, speaking of the devil, he flies from behind. Can't mark off hands out of bounds.
0: He jumped, put his knee into the back of Mraz. Never got near the ball, but just shifted Mraz underneath the line of the footy.
3: 45 out from Carlton's goal. Sting gone right out of this really impressive performance by Hawthorne. They're in the mix. Don't worry about that. You can talk all you like about Fremantle, Sydney, Brisbane. Don't forget Hawthorne. Chera gives the handball to Cottrell. High ball inside forward 50. Boy, Riley goes back, kept his eyes on it, couldn't mark. Hardwick, who's been terrific tonight, drives the footy outside, defensive 50. They go back and get it. D'Ambrosio to McKenzie, sweeping handball to Moore. Got heaps of time. Sees something on in the corridor, speculative stuff. McGovern goes in, can't mark 2v1. Morrison slaps it out, threw the footy away there, Newcomb. Chance for Moratz. He's under all sorts of pressure. Ball spits out to Walsh. Thinks about the handball inboard to Smith. Instead, comes out wide to Holland, who marks and so takes it back into the corridor.
0: That's the shape you wanted from them earlier, Andy.
3: Yeah,
4: back
3: exactly.
4: To Chera. Inside 50 it goes. And cut off back there by Big Meeky. Game number 94 for Meek, and one of his better ones at that. So they're looking to switch the footy. He just threw that then to Hardwick. Not paid.
0: Clayton Oliver won a Brownlow, didn't it?
4: Greaves. He also broke Jeremy Cameron's shoulder today too. Did Clary. We're centre wing holding the footy. They're going to pay it for sitting on it later there. Oh, jeez. Clary didn't win a Brownlow.
0: I don't care.
4: Not yet.
0: Not after dip a one.
3: Cool.
4: Jagger Smith. Sting out to Cowan. Right half forward. Runs in to 55. Squares the footy up. Fly from Riley, yep. Couldn't gather. Mackay wrapped up straight away. Mraz and Meek have him. Ball up, 30 metres out directly in front. Hawthorne heading towards the punt road end of the ground. Newcomb there. The Carlton, should I say, to the punt road end of the ground.
0: He's starting to feel it now, the boy.
3: Yeah.
0: Flynn, isn't
3: he?
0: Yes. Riley,
3: he's just pushing
0: him off the fall.
4: Meek got position again. Tried to go to McKenzie. Byrne was in there. Greaves to Hardwick, getting across Ainsworth. McKenzie with a fend off, nicely done. And Newcomb on his left and through left half back out towards centre wing. Matt Hill was there, put the hands up, didn't quite gather. It was a turnover, ended up in the hands of Dirksen. He pumps it back inside 50. Riley got to the front. Newcomb there for Hawthorne. Hardwick gathered, snapped over his shoulder, out towards the paint of 50. Got to commit, big contest.
0: Great effort.
4: Huge contest from Cottrell. The Connor McDonald, the most courageous of the night.
3: Magnificent mark.
0: It's a great effort, isn't it?
3: Yeah.
0: Not much to play for and risked his own health there.
3: Arc of 50, drops it into the pocket. Crumb spills to Chera. Sweeping hairball out to Haywood, who's close to the boundary line. Got John Newcomb in his pocket, takes the footy.
0: So the last 3 minutes you've seen, when the ball gets inside, forward 25 for Carlton, there's such a saturation of players. They cannot find any space to get a snap forward at the goals from
3: All
0: in there.
3: Night, Derm, I reckon they've had trouble finding space. Hawthorne's defence has been rock solid tonight. Ball thrown in. Riley, Meek. 50-50 towards the boundary. Off both hands it goes. We'll have another boundary throw in.
4: Hey, good crowd.
3: It is what?
4: 70,314. Now guess where they all are? Undercover. In the bar.
0: 59 were undercover all night.
3: Might have been 80 here tonight had the rain not been around. That's a terrific turn up for a pretty bleak Saturday night. Meek thumps it out at defensive 50. Byrne goes in, dispossessed. Comes to Haynes from Cottrell. High ball back inside forward 50. Mackay goes up, can't mark. Evans lays it off to Walsh. Tries to fend and break. The umpire gave him an eternity to get rid of the footy. Barris does nicely. Gets it to Greaves.
0: Well done,
3: who's
0: son.
3: Been very clean all night long. Tumbles it out of defensive 50. Ooh. Haynes up. Cowan. sees the footy out of bounds in front of him, all out of boundary throwing.
0: That was really well played by Ollie Greaves. He's 191 centimetres. You look at him and he's got short legs. He's got a bit of the Wayne Carey build about him, short legs and long body. And he looks pretty sure-handed and
3: sure does.
4: Duck lock.
0: Yeah.
4: Tap Jagger Smith, overran it. Meek going again. Holland's over the footy, wrapped up by Meek, who followed up superbly. Walsh, handball to Chera, and then Greaves wrapped him up, said, I'll have you. Umpire said, I'll have the footy.
0: Letting him have a run up around the footy.
4: 19 minutes gone on the Elders clock. Newcomb.
0: Pull it back.
4: With a heap of room. Bangs it up inside 50. Gunston and Dean. Dean did well. Held his position. Gunston at ground level. Today, look away handball. Out to Matt Hill. He doesn't just call races. He's off to the races. Away he goes. First goal for Matty Hill. And it's a handball from Day. How good was it? It was a look away. He had more space than NASA in Will Day. And Matt Hill just went whooshka.
0: Good boy. He's stuck at it, and they've given him a couple of minutes in the midfield as well to try and get hands on the footy. He's looked a tiny bit off the pace in moments, but he is quick. He's got genuine power. He's a former rugby leaguer. He's got genuine power to break tackles. He just needs time into his game and work out how to get himself on the end of the footy, because he can break tackles.
4: That's as good a handball as we've seen all night.
5: I just
4: that it was with a Will Day handball. I don't know what we've got for it. Look, Holman Pumbling, Thrive, AIA, World 360 rewards. Who cares? Give him all the credit.
0: It sounds like coming into World of Sport again.
4: Oh, that's as good a handball as we've seen all night.
0: Greaves in the middle.
3: He's hacks it forward from the restart. Calvin got numbers back there. Cottrell. Gather misses with the handball. Dylan Moore into a bit of space, dinks it into the corridor, finds Newcomb.
0: You see Greaves at the stoppage, though.
3: Yeah, no, he's good.
0: So
3: strong.
0: He's not going to have rampant pace, but he's a big body. And if he can take, if he can make a place for himself in this team and find, you know, 20 minutes all up, say, in four stints in the midfield, he stationed himself over the footy and would not allow the opposition to take him down off his feet. He's strong in the tackle.
3: His hands have been impressive tonight. 18th possession coming up for John Newcomb. Kicks from 49 directly in front. Gets a lot of it. Has just pushed it out to the right through for a behind. So the Newcomb-Cripps matchup we're looking forward to never eventuated.
0: No.
3: Newcomb's been good. Cripps has been quiet.
0: Well, his opponent for most of the night has been Ward, who's, I thought in the first half, was probably... He and Hardwick were probably Hawthorne's best in their areas, and Ginnivan was the best in the forward line.
3: 14-11-95 Hawthorn 5-3-33 the Blues.
4: 4 for the team at Tyre Power. AFL Nation for 4-20 Pies. Footy ends up out near the interchange. First to get there, Kemp, underground to Evans. Little dink snap around the corner to Riley. It was not 15. McCabe, Ford handball to Choll. Had a runner in Connor McDonald. Zagged. Goes inside 50, hits Gunston, lays out. Champagne football.
0: That's dry weather football, isn't it?
4: From Hawthorn.
0: The rain has ceased, but the ball is still wet. The ground is still dewy. And that was pure dry weather football.
4: Gunston, well, this is for 4. And he's kicked 3 straight. He's had the 17 touches tonight for AIA. 6 marks. Tightish angle, but I wouldn't put it past him. In he comes.
0: They'll go close.
4: He's hit it pretty well, just across the face. Big punch and spoil comes. Didn't quite make the journey, and nearly into touch goes Cottrell. All over boundary throw-in. 4 or 5 metres around from the left behind post, left half forward. Here for Hawthorn, the Elders clock's gone 23 minutes. And on the Tyre Power scoreboard, the Hawks by 62.
3: Crows 70, Gold Coast 30. 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Disappointing last 10 weeks it's been for Gold Coast.
0: Yep. And the injury there to the Gold Coast to Tony in second.
3: Joel takes it from the boundary. Throw-in hooking ball would have been a magnificent goal to match that brilliant mark he took in the third quarter through for a behind. 14-12-96-5-3-33. Tyre Power scoreboard.
4: It's a margin now 63 points, if you don't mind. Hawthorn at right back pocket. Florin again. work their way out. Ainsworth, sidestep for Scholl, just ran around him, lowered the eyes and turned it completely over. Morrison dropped what he should have taken. Eisen was there, managed to get a kick away, and umpire had already said, I'll have it for a ball up. Walsh up to 31 for AIA, and not much happening on the boundary for Thrive, your streamlined small business growth platform. Scholl tried to pinch it out at Greaves, handball to Ginnivan, Eisen hot on his heels, Morrison picked
0: it
4: up.
0: He knew he was under pressure there, Ginnivan.
4: Certainly did. Newman, Florent, big tackle, turnover to Hill. Matt Hill from 40. He's got two, Matty Hill.
0: Boy, burnt guns in the goal square.
4: He lit him up like a barbecue, but it didn't matter when they go straight through the middle. And in game number two, he kicked his first only moments ago, and now he's kicked his second in league footy. Great finish from the young man.
0: What a tackle from Will Day on Ainsworth. I don't think there's much doubt. The world knows that probably how far Hawthorn go this year is how many games Will Day plays.
3: Yep.
0: If this is a dry weather game tonight, this is not the 69-point margin it is now. It's probably a bit more than that. It's dulled the scoring influence in the first half.
4: Day again.
0: Yeah, he's a star. Look, they've got Greaves in there again, so they're giving... And who else is that there?
3: Yeah, McKenzie.
0: McDonald and McKenzie. So he's a big body Greaves, isn't he?
3: Joel just jumps, takes it, gets the kick away just in the nick of time. D'Ambrosio pushes up, gathers it, weaves through a few, eventually lays it off to Hardwick up towards half. He gets one hang from Hill. He's feeling it now. Got the Warwick captors about him just then on the arc of 50. Couldn't bring it down.
0: That first goal has just said to him, hey, you know what, brother? I can do this.
3: Feels like he's part of it now.
0: He might cut loose.
3: McKenzie gets it from Scholl from the restart. Day breaks the tackle, just gets the high knees going. Into the top of the square he goes. Haywood goes back, gathers it, gives it to Florent. It was a tough ball to gather. On the half volley, Walsh lays it over to Chera, gets the handball off to Cripps. Cripps to Newman. Everything's under pressure. The appetite here for Hawthorn's encouraging late in this game. They want more here. Smith gets the handball off to Haynes. Come up to half forward. Nice kick to Cottrell, edge of the centre square. Takes the mark, looks to play on quickly.
0: Nothing immediately on.
3: In the end, he goes to a 1v1, make it a 2v1. McGovern did really well, nearly took the mark. Burned the spoil of the handball. Eisen around the body, speculative stuff. Comes to Evans, gets the handball to Byrne. Everything's fingertipper. Hardwick the tackle, unlucky. Free kick, Byrne. Didn't have the footy. Hardwick went through with a tackle. And Taylor Byrne wins the free kick, 20 out directly in front.
0: You know what's disappointing? I said, use your numbers. The man next to the ball carrier wasn't any closer to goal. But give it to him, and there's no one in front of him, and he can crib in an extra six or seven. They just haven't used that number once the ball's become dry. They've stayed in that wet weather mode. Kick, forward, contest, same again.
3: Directly in front, 25 out. Should make no mistake. And it's a consolation for the youngster. He'll kick plenty in his career. I think it's been a pretty dirty night for he and the Blue Baggers tonight. 6-3-39, Carlton, Hawthorn 15-12. 102 Tyre Power scoreboard. 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
0: Yeah, it is going to turn into a dirty night on the scoreboard for Carlton. But I'm not too disappointed with Carlton for the first 2.5 quarters. I think they were in pitched battle. They held their head. They were just outdone by a team which had more senior players showing the way than Carlton had. Cripps down in the middle doesn't help on a night where you've got to play slog it out football.
4: Yeah, does the weather affect them here? Because it couldn't just be pull the trigger, reckless amount.
0: Weather helped them in the first half, I reckon.
3: That's a free
4: kick. So free kick for holding.
0: You think of the amount of times Scholl got hands to the ball in the wet weather. Lewis got hands and the ball, just because it was wet, slipped through. In dry weather, they're taking those.
4: Walsh pumps it inside 50. Mackay comes out to it. Greaves again.
3: He hasn't fumbled one tonight.
4: To Morrison. to D'Ambrosio, took the 58 to it and found Connor McDonald left half back.
0: We need to get A-Rod as a special, an emergency special comment.
4: Today?
5: No, we don't.
4: I think we can just leave A-Rod alone.
0: Well, he picked it. He picked it. Greaves has got good hands.
4: To Ginnivan. Ginnivan back now to Day on little half volley. Managed to shrug the tackle, get the hands free. Gave the footy to McDonald, though, and he got wrapped up straight away. Soccer off the ground, ended up back to Walsh. Cowan fumbled, should have taken it. Handball ends up in the hands of Evans. Got tackled by D'Ambrosio. Is there going to be a free kick paid for High here?
0: Good fight by Carlton the last couple of minutes here.
4: 102 plays 39. It goes back to Evans, but we'll see this on the Harvey Norman. He's picked it up. Oh, he sort of stood up. Maybe he had him holding the man, but anyway.
0: Crows 9 goals up around the grounds.
4: Chemist Warehouse, prescriptions, you name it. 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
0: D-H-E-A.
4: All the way over to D, near the interchange. Dying stages. Dean should be pulling the trigger here. He has Haynes short or
0: Will Wilson. That's not a bad option. Newman's a lovely user of the footy. Squares it to him.
4: Wilson, inside 50 they go. Mackay gets to the front. Cripps there. Handball over his shoulder to Evans. Through traffic to Kemp. Truck one, truck two. Sidestep into trouble. Managed to get out to Moore. Turnover now with Hawthorne. Ball ends up in the hands of Connor McDonald. They're still running. McCabe, the big fella, has support from D'Ambrosio, left half back. Turns 360, which he does a lot. Then on his right, set it up again. Mark taken by Connor McDonald.
3: It's a little bit too easy now for the Hawks. They're doing it on the bit. They share it over to McKay, to Moore. Cowan, a lunging tackle. Moore stands up through it. Back to McKay. Into the path now, Greaves. Again, nice gather under a bit of pressure. Gets it to Gunston. Little toe poke down the line to Chol, who marks. No, he doesn't. Up, I said, play on. Lewis is all on his own. Lays the handball off to Hill. He wants the third. Breaks the tackle. Snap won't make the distance. Top of the square it goes. Dirksen can't get the first fist. Half gets the second. Dean goes over the top. Carlton again under pressure. Dying stages.
0: Oh, clever.
3: Slaps it out to Gunston. Gunston around the body. Misses.
0: That was Dylan Moore.
3: Yeah, it's clever. 3-2 for the night for Jack Gunston. 15-13, 103 for the Hawks. 6-3-39, Carl.
4: Haynes brought the footy back in and... Well, Newman's just under a little bit of pressure. Greaves just corralling him to the boundary line. Into Cottrell. He's banged it up the line to a 2-on-1. It was Ison v. Day and Ginnivan. Day was celebrating like he'd essentially just won a marathon for a spoil, which is what we love. Dying seconds, 15-13, 103 to 6-3-39. Riley. Going to be up against Mraz. Boundary throw in, centre wing, far side. Riley gets to the front. Connor McDonald in traffic. Handball out the space to Greaves. It gathered again as the siren sounds here at the MCG. 15-13, 103. Hawthorne defeat Carlton 6-3-39. And as they say, all good things must come to an end. The streak for Carlton is over.

Gunston, Jack Ginnivan, both with three. Dylan Moore with two. Matt Hill with two. Ward one. Morrison one. Lewis one. Wildo one. And Mabior Chol one. For Carlton, Mitch McGovern kicked the two. Flynn Riley had a single. Adam Chera kicked one, as did Taylor Byrne and Ben Ainsworth. 103 plays 39. The margin, 64 points in favour of the Hawthorn Football Club. We'll get an idea of the ladder ramifications very, very shortly. Play it loud and proud.

0: So Hawthorn consolidate third spot on the ladder behind Fremantle and Sydney, where Carlton, they remain in 12th position in a tie on 32 points with St Kilda, GWS, Carlton and North Melbourne there at the moment. Not far away, the celebrations in the rooms for Tobin Brothers Funerals, celebrating lives every day of the year. But first thoughts, AFL Nation, Miles Fitzner, Andy Marr, Dermot Brereton of this match.
1: For me, it's just a team which, well, they sit third on the ladder before this round. They've consolidated, as you said, now they cannot be dislodged this weekend. It's a team which is third playing against a team which is probably, in reality, sitting somewhere between about 8th and 12th in their current form and the way they are behaving in this current climate. So it's a team that was a class level above, and when the whips got cracking, they just were able to, well, do the right things. They were able to muck out the game in the first half in wet weather footy, able to put poundage on the opposition, straight line, wet weather footy, and they were able to get a 2-3 goal lead thereabouts. And then when the game started to clean up a bit as the rain ceased, and half an hour after the rain ceased, Hawthorn were able to use better skills, better knowledge, and Carlton had been sapped of pretty well much of their defensive energy by then. And it was, even though Hawthorn have quite a few kids out there, they actually looked the more experienced and bigger and fitter team. So they're not the perfect item, but they exposed a young kid who looks like... I was thoroughly... Last week we were impressed with Mraz, did nothing wrong. This week, but this week it was the new first gamer, the new debutant, Ollie Greaves. Not a huge tally for him, 16 for those. Bloody good number,
2: isn't it?
1: 16,
2: yeah.
1: He was 8 at three-quarter time, and then they gave him a run on the ball, and he banged on another 8. He had 9 possessions that were contested out of his 16, and he's a tackler. He's a big body. I was very pleased for him.
2: Sam Mitchell very much enjoying the work of Matt Hill. Matt Hill's broken from the Hawthorn cluster in the middle of the ground, made a beeline for the coach. Deep embrace between the two of them, and the coach and the player have very much enjoyed what's taken place here tonight at the MCG.
1: Well, they poached him from rugby league.
2: Yep.
1: So he's a convert, as I told you earlier, that he's a very powerful kid. He's fast. He's not, you know, what's his name? Cozzy fast. But he's not far behind him. But what he is, the pace he's got, he's a tackle breaker, as a lot of rugby league players, former rugby league players, are. He's built to sort of break tackles. And he did it a couple of times in the last quarter thereafter. Once he got that first goal, it was like, brother, I can do this. Yeah. Away you go.
0: Well, I think he's only had the 3 touches and kicked 2 goals.
1: Five in the end, he had
0: 5
1: 3
0: in
1: kicks.
0: The end, did he?
1: 3 kicks, yeah.
0: And 3
1: yeah.
0: kicks. 2 points at quarter time, 20 at half time. It was still 20 points in favour of Hawthorn at about the 18-minute mark of the third quarter, and ended up 40 at three-quarter time and has blown out to 64 points in the end. We're going to get through... we're going to get a player interview in a while as well down in the rooms. Lincoln Allen is down there for us, looking like we'll have Massimo D'Ambrosio to join us down from the rooms, all thanks to the team at Tobin Brothers at the moment. And, of

0: We'll get a Tempur pillow, a great night's sleep with Tempur. The difference is Tempur. A great night's sleep, night after night after night. That's the difference. The difference is Tempur. We might get through a few of these because coming up a little bit later, though, we've got, of course, Saturday Night Lights. And John Donohoe, well, he just does a magnificent job of taking all the callers. And we'll have plenty of them coming through tonight from Carlton, from Hawthorne, you name it.
1: I'm just looking, can I interrupt there? Just while he's doing it, Ollie Greaves has run down to the end of the ground as all the players run out with their mini footies. He's high-fived Massimo D'Ambrosio five times on the way down to that end because he was the only player around him. Isn't it wonderful to see kids playing their first game, 18-year-old lads who just are playing for the love of the game? They'll get paid and they'll hopefully move into higher wage brackets and like, but they are playing purely because they love it. And that's the best moment of that young man's footy career right now, coming off the ground after an 8-possession final quarter, makes it 16, his first game. He is loving life. Well done, young man. Played well.
0: Let's get through a few of these. Our most flexible player for Cooper's Animal Health. 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
1: What are we going for?
0: I need the most flexible player.
1: Most flexible player. Let's give it to the kid, Ollie Greaves. He was all right up forward, and then he went onto the ball and showed actually great aplomb, being able to stand up in the tackle and know what he was doing at stoppage in his very, very first game.
0: What about our tackler of the game for Bar Crusher Boats, Australia's ultimate fishing weapon?
1: Adam Chera, late 14. It was the best game I've seen him play for a couple of years. It's kind of hard to actually give a midfielder full points here in when it comes to voting because everyone sort of had a go and it was whoever you stood next to at the stoppage, you were responsible for him. So no one really had a direct opponent, just that, what's his name, Ward was sent to Cripps and he did a great job.
0: The growth player for Nutrien Water, your irrigation pump and filtration specialists.
1: All right. The growth player.
2: Oh, what about Josh Ward? He continues to build on his...
1: Yeah, he's played, 75-odd games now, hasn't he? But, yeah, go with him. I mean, you probably, when you were talking at the start of this year about Merritt didn't make it to Hawthorne, oh, they're one midfielder short, they've been forced to play McKenzie and Ward in the middle and give them midfield exposure minutes that they wouldn't have got otherwise. So the growth in him has been, quite pronounced.
2: So where's he at now, Doom? Is he a strong B-grade AFL midfielder now?
1: He's not an A-grader yet, but he has the capabilities of becoming one.
2: Yeah.
1: You have a look at his body now. It's a different body shape to what it was 18 months ago. I mean,
2: that boy
1: is probably only about 4 or 5 kilos heavier, but it's all through the chest and shoulders, and he's capable of standing up and swiveling the hips and breaking tackles now where he wasn't 25 games ago.
2: Yep.
0: The one percenter of the game, minus one refrigerated transport, your Australian family business for all things refrigerated logistics Australia-wide. I need the one percenter of the match.
1: Oh, look, I'll probably... Who was it? Was it Cottrell went back with the flight of the ball in the last quarter where he had no reason to. He could have copped a knee, which puts him into Wonderland or sees him out next week, but he went back with the flight of the ball. I don't think we've ever doubted Matt Cottrell's want for the contest. So we'll give it to him.
0: Well, the game-sealing moment for Loctite. Loctite, fast, strong and reliable adhesives that go beyond the bond. Loctite, adhesives beyond the bond.
1: I'm going to go with, it'll probably get a second run, Mabior Charles' big grab in the goal square when the Hawthorn were just starting to get on top. It was a power grab in the wet weather, skyscraper mark. He took it 1 metre out over the top of the pack.
0: Let's get to the unmissable moment for Drinkwise. You won't miss a moment if you Drinkwise.
1: I'll go for Cripps. Felling Jack Ginnivan in the first quarter, which gave them the easiest of goals, and we saw blokes were missing from 25, 30 metres out, and it walked him to the line.
0: The most kilometres tonight for OMF, better sleep for better recovery at the home of the mattress, bedroom, bedding and furniture was... Bailey McDonald, who ran 14.9.
1: His pace was valuable in the back line. There were some times when, Andy, you were talking about the shape they kept, he was able to get to the outside with his foot speed.
0: We're about to go down to the rooms. The goal of the day and goal of the year contender for Beaumonts, where bathrooms begin. Beaumonts for bathroom wear.
1: Goal, that was
0: goal
1: the...
0: of the day.
1: Oh, Chera on the run.
0: and our player. Oh, we'll get to that.

moment. Well, what we'll do is we're not far away from getting down to the rooms. Lincoln Allen should have Massimo D'Ambrosio for us very, very shortly. And remember, too, that fast approaching, John Donohoe will be taking all your calls on 1300 736 736. That's in about 8 or 9 minutes' time. So on 1300 736 736 for Tobin Brothers Funeral, celebrating lives every day of the year. Let's get down to the Hawthorn Rooms for the Hawthorn song. The guys are in the middle getting the Gatorade shower. Let's get downstairs for the song.

0: Lincoln will let us know very shortly. Just remember, John Donohoe for Super Saturday on AFL Nation for Toyota. Become a club legend by helping your local club. We'll be joining you for your calls in a while. Around the grounds for Chemist Warehouse, Adelaide Crows lead by 54 points at 90-36 over the Suns at the 18-minute mark of the last. Our player of the game for World 360, more points, more travel, World 360 rewards. I need a 3, 2, and a 1 from you, Derm.
1: All right. So, I don't think I've ever given anyone, besides Max Gawn, the ruckman, on the ground 3 votes, but I'm giving 3 to Meekie. He just bullied that kid out there, which is understandable. It was his first game. He jumped pretty high at the first bounce, and that was probably the highlight of his day, apart from a really good snap in the first quarter. So well done to that young man. But Lloyd Meek got a soft kill, and he took full advantage of it tonight. Blake Hardwick was the best defender on the ground. And I'm going to toss it up to you two. I've got 2 to make up the 1 voter. You work out which one you want. I'm going to go between Adam Chera or Jack Ginnivan.
2: Nah, give it to Ginnivan. He kicked those goals early, and Chera's game was impressive
0: good.
2: Enough.
0: But he's had 27, 14 tackles, 3 clearances and a goal. He was enormous, Chera.
1: He was, but the thing was, I would say, I thought it was great. Those stats looked great, and I thought he was good value. Probably Carlton's best, but I don't think midfield has won this game tonight.
0: No. Sam Walsh ended up with 35.
1: Yeah. And I don't think, I still don't think any one of those. Chera went the closest, but Hawthorne's midfielders beat Carlton's.
2: The one midfielder who looked, and the game was all over when he really got going, but the one midfielder who was decisive was Will Day in the kind of last 2 and a bit quarters.
1: Quarter and a half, when it went dry.
2: Yeah, exactly.
0: He's had 24, kick 1, 7 tackles, 3 clearances.
1: Well, I just thought Hawthorne thought they were getting a clever player when they...
2: He's so much more.
1: When they got Jack Ginnivan, who might flit in and kick it 25 to 40 goals a year. They didn't think they were getting somebody this smart and this good. He was tremendous early. So we'll give him the... I do understand it's all Hawthorn players.
2: No, fair 3, enough. 2, but they've 1, by, but they've won by 11 goals on it.
1: Yeah, so I'll go Ginnivan the 1 vote, Hardwick the 2, and Lloyd Meek the 3.
0: Yeah, Ginnivan 3 goals, 25 touches, 3 tackles as well, and he's certainly put a good game together. Not far away, as I mentioned, from getting down to the rooms. And our final break will be for Bendix. When it comes to breaking, Bendix are the best. Put your foot down with confidence with Bendix. Of course, what we'll do is we'll do the interview
1: around the ground
0: with Massimo, and then we'll go down to the rooms. We are ready. We're ready to go now. Yep. Down to the rooms. Let's go down to Lincoln Allen. Down to the rooms is with Massimo D'Ambrosio. Lincoln, take it away, my friend.
3: Ready to go, Marlo. I'm with Massimo, our Temper Sleepwell player of the night. Up to 3rd on the live ladder. Must be a good feeling and a response from last week.
4: Yeah, definitely a great feeling. We knew we needed to come out and respond from last week. But I think it was just an effort thing. We didn't look like we tried enough last week, and it was just, getting back to the basic things, and effort was the front of mind for all of us, and I think we put in a great four-quarter performance tonight.
1: Mass Dermott here. It was good conditions to start the game because effort was king within those conditions in the first half.
4: Yeah, definitely. I think contest to contest, like the legs were heavy with the rain, but I think the boys dug deep, and as I said, it was a great performance by all the boys, and I think we dug deep and got the 4 points, which is great.
1: You're probably the best kick in the team. I was calling up here. It was like -5 to 10 for every kick. Blokes who normally bang them through from outside 50 were falling short from 45. Was it that heavy through the air?
4: Yeah, it definitely was. I think the ground was more heavy, so it was hard to get some coverage on the kicks. But no, it was as I said, it was just a slug of a game. But the boys fought it out really well, and it was quite hard to like gather the ball with the slipperiness and all that stuff. But I think we handled it pretty well.
1: And there was a little bit of overhandling by both teams in the first half, but it was kind of cancelled each other out.
4: Yeah.
1: Now we can talk about how good Will Day is, and Lloyd Meek played his best game of the year, and all those things, and we'll just be repeating ourselves. So let's talk about the new kids. We thought Ollie Greaves' ball handling was as good as anybody who's played 50, 100 games. He's sure-handed.
4: Oh, he's awesome to do with. I think with Greaver, he puts in the hard yards. He every week he's the one that's doing ball handling on the rebound nets, and he puts in the work, and it's great to see him get rewarded with a debut, but also get rewarded on the field. And I think it shows all his hard work, but also I think he's so composed with the ball as well, and it shows his basketball background as well. He's come from a basketball background. He's composed with ball in hand and
5: he's
4: ball
5: handling.
4: He's a big
5: kid too, isn't he?
4: Yeah, he is a very big kid, and he moves well for his size. So it's great to have him on the team. But one thing that's underrated from him is his energy. I think he brings so much energy to the team, and he's so infectious. So we love having him around, and I was great. It was great that we could get the win for all three boys who didn't get it last week as well.
5: So I saw him when he was running down to the punt road end to hand out his mini footy to the crowd. He high-fived you about 3 to 5 times on the way down, and that's that energy you talk about.
4: Yeah.
5: You touched on one thing then, and knowing quite a few league footballers, and I tend to ask them who does the extras and who always doesn't do the extras. Let's just go with who does the extras. You mentioned Ollie Greaves does. Who does the extras at Hawthorn?
4: Oh, to be honest, there's a lot of boys. Like, it's hard to name just a few. There's a
5: it's
4: lot
5: a sign
4: of, boys.
5: Of a good club, isn't it?
4: Yeah, definitely. And I think we're all pushing each other to improve, and that's forefront of mind all the time. And no matter who it is, if you're 18 or if you're 34 like Gunners, doesn't matter where you are in your career, we're always striving to get better. And I think everyone's trying to put in the hard yards, because ultimately we want to get to the top. So, yeah.
5: What did you make of Carlton tonight? I thought they were pretty good in the first half. They slugged it out with you. You just seem to have more experienced players at the right times being able to make the right decisions. But what was your summation of Carlton?
4: Yeah, Carlton are a great side. They've won their past seven of their last eight, so they're obviously in great form. And in the first half, it was quite an arm wrestle with them, and we knew we had to come out in the second half, and they were going to throw some things around. And I think we managed it quite well, and were able to put some numbers on the board and get the 4 points.
5: Final one from me. Jack Gunston must have been turmoil whether to tell Matt Hill off or congratulate him on his second goal. He was 40 metres by himself in the goal square, and Hilly took the shot. He was lucky he kicked it.
4: Yeah, that's just saying he's lucky he kicked it.
6: Hey, Mass, Andy here. Yes. Congratulations on the win. Thank you. Well done to you and the team. Can you just go back to the start? How did you review last week's game?
4: Yeah, look, it was quite tough. We had to sit down and we had to go through things that are quite tough as individuals and as a club. I think we pride ourselves on our effort and our toughness around the ball, and we just didn't show any of that last week. And just little things, the standards we hold ourselves to. And I think we really had that front of mind, and we could see it tonight. Our contest stuff was really good. We got numbers to contest, and we're able to work through them. And, yeah, as I said, it was an arm wrestle, but I think our work rate stood out in the second half.
6: You're a pretty seasoned team, so you probably don't need to be told. It was really apparent watching that game last week that you just weren't on. You looked off for that first, you know, two and a bit quarters until that ridiculous comeback was on.
4: Yep.
6: Was that player-led? How much of that was driven, the review, was driven by you blokes away from the coaches?
4: Oh, a lot of it, yeah. I think we really had to look at ourselves in the mirror and how we went about things last week, because we know it doesn't matter who you play in this competition. If you're off for a quarter, two quarters, the game can go out of favour and you can lose a game. And with the way the comp's going, you have to be kind of in an arm wrestle for every game. So, we shot ourselves in the foot last week, but it was great that we were able to rectify it this week and get the 4 points. And, yeah, hopefully back on the winning horse now.
6: And just last one from me. When you do get to celebrate the little wins for individual players, Dooms asked you about Matt Hill kicking it over Jack Gunston's head, but when you get to celebrate something like that with a young fella like him, how much momentum does that bring into the group, not only for here and now, but for the weeks ahead?
4: Oh, a lot. I think celebration is another key thing in our football club, and I think, celebrating little moments is so key for us, because it's infectious and it brings energy to the group. So football is all about momentum and moments, and I think the way we're playing, the way we played tonight, it was all about that, and showing up for each other. And little spoils, little tackles, all things like that, we need to make sure we get around each other to bring that energy. And It goes a long way. I do have one last one. Did you get a good view of Marbiel's mark? Yeah, it's pretty good. I was on the wing there, and he flies for everything, and it's good when he clunks them, that's for sure.
5: Did you think he was going to be? I know we said the last one. Did you think he was going to be this good?
4: Oh, mate, he's got all the potential in the world, I think. For his size, he runs so good. He can chase, he can mark in the air, can kick goals. He's very much a confidence player, and when he's confident and up and going, he can do anything. So I'm really happy to have him in the team and up and going.
0: Massimo, appreciate you joining us on AFL Nation, mate. Go warm up, first of all, and then celebrate, because it looked unbelievably cold down there. I saw the boys with the long sleeves on and what it was like on the bench. So go warm up, go celebrate, and look forward to seeing to you throughout the rest of the year.
4: I really appreciate it. This definitely was the coldest game we've ever played in. So,
0: there you go.
4: Thank you so much, boys. Have a good one.
0: Yeah, Massimo D'Ambrosio there. Really nice young man, isn't he?
5: Lovely young
0: fella. Nice young fella. Yeah. Hey,
5: there's not too many bastards playing these days.
0: I knew a few. Certainly did know a few.
5: Well, to be totally honest, the dedication it takes to make league football these days, it sort of weeds out blokes with bad character.
2: That's true. Those blokes, you're right.
0: The funny thing is they're not drafting any more guys with bad character, are they?
5: A lot of it is,
0: you can be the most talented guy in the world, but if you're not quite cutting the mustard in the bloke department, or you're not going to blend into a culture, want you.
5: That's the culture. But then you get blokes like, say, to Braden Maynard, who will find trouble on the ground, but you recruit him all day long because he'll die for you.
2: Well, just that early, Hawthorne way too good today, so nothing that happened early was redefining the way this game was going to get played. But you talked about Cripps flattening Ginnivan with that little look away handball that was called 50 because the Carlton players played on. It's now become obvious. We didn't hear the audio, but the umpire called play on.
5: So that's been passed on to us,
2: So the umpire's called play on.
5: Yep.
2: And so the Carlton blokes played on. Then they've come off the line. The umpire said, no, sorry, that's 50.
5: Yeah,
2: because the umpire
5: got it wrong because he didn't play on.
2: What do we do? How do you review that as the coach? From a coach's perspective,
5: well, you give your player grace and say, mate, they got it wrong.
2: The stand rule's
0: been one of the most contentious and hardest
5: they
0: to interpret for the entire year.
2: It doesn't help though when the umpire calls play on, the players play on, and then you ping them 50.
5: Yeah.
2: Well, that doesn't help.
5: Yeah, of course.
0: No, it certainly doesn't at all.
5: I'm 100% with you.
0: And we were with you early. I don't say it very often, but they were getting the stiff end. Because they were getting the stiff end early.
5: They didn't matter.
2: Yeah. But, you know.
5: 15, as it ended up with the free kick total, Hawthorn 15, Carlton 20. But I do think in that first 40 minutes, I had them as when you work out what should have or shouldn't have been a free kick to Hawthorn, what should or shouldn't have been to Carlton, I had Carlton at -3, which were pretty important free kicks as well in the first 40 minutes.
0: 15-13, 103. Hawthorn took care of Carlton 6-3, 39 around the grounds. Adelaide at 15-14, 104. They lead Gold Coast 5-7, 37. Andy, absolute pleasure to call
2: good
0: with
2: on you,
0: my friend.
2: Good
0: looking
2: on you, mate.
0: Forward to hearing you on the afternoons and on the front bar.
5: Derm,
0: always a pleasure, never a chore,
5: likewise,
0: my friend.
5: Gents.
0: Thank Derm, you for joining us on AFL Nation. Just remember to join John Donohoe on Super Saturday, 1300 736 736. I'll be tuning in on the way home. John Donohoe taking all your calls
5: about the
0: stand rule, about Carlton, about Hawthorn, about Geelong, Jeremy Cameron, Zach Butters, you name it, you call him. You know what? You call, you get on. I'll put it that way. You call, you get on. Thanks for joining us tonight. We'll see you soon.
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I'm Tassava Brown. Trust in Telstra has taken a major hit. The telco says a critical software fault caused the outage on Wednesday. It halted train lines and timed out business transactions, leaving millions without reliable mobile connectivity. Communications Minister Annika Wells has pledged to hold Telstra's feet to the fire, declaring the telco's response has been inadequate. Cybersecurity experts warn the Telstra outage exposes Australia's vulnerability to potential attacks on critical infrastructure. One Nation leader Pauline Hanson has met up with UK far-right activist Tommy Robinson. They've been going on a tour of his hometown in the UK. Senator Hanson has warned that Australia could become like the UK due to high immigration. A man is in a critical condition after being assaulted on his early morning walk at Yennora in Western Sydney. The 74-year-old man was found injured with head injuries and unconscious around 4:40 a.m. on Saturday morning on Orchardley Street. Police are appealing for information. Elon Musk's social media platform X is facing renewed criticism for supporting free speech while refusing to address failures in curbing online hate. The trillionaire has reinstated accounts previously banned for hate speech, slashed safety infrastructure on the platform, and rejected responsibility for protecting children from violent content. The platform's come under further scrutiny this week for its actions as the Royal Commission on Anti-Semitism continues probing tech giants. Iran has agreed to resume talks with the United States. The fragile ceasefires collapsed in recent weeks. President Donald Trump says Iran's asked to resume negotiations. Iran's agreed to host a Qatari mediator in Tehran. King Charles and Queen Camilla have hosted Prince Harry and Meghan Markle in a private meeting. The British monarch met with the Duke and Duchess of Sussex and their two children, Prince Archie and Princess Lilibet, for the first time in over 4 years. Buckingham Palace described the meeting as a private family occasion. A man's been refused bail after he was charged with damaging electric vehicle charging stations on the New South Wales Central Coast and in the Newcastle area. The 29-year-old Dylan Highland is accused of stealing copper cables from the chargers. A boy's been charged with murder after the body of a 13-year-old, Layla Jeffrey, was found in regional Victoria in bushland after a major search operation. The girl vanished after she was last seen in Donald, northwest of Melbourne, on July 4. A 16-year-old boy has now been charged with murder. Private bus companies will be paid $200 million by the New South Wales government in a bid to stave off the threat of network-wide industrial action. The payments come on the condition that private operators also provide cash for wage increases and that they come to an agreement with the unions on a pay deal. In sport, the Sharks have pulled off a stunning 66-0 demolition of the Dolphins at KO Stadium. The 66-point margin goes into the history books as the biggest win in Cronulla's 59-year history and lifts the Sharks into third spot. While the Raiders thrashed the Bulldogs 40-16, halfback Ethan Sanders turned on a kicking masterclass as he came up with 3 try assists and 495 kick metres. The West Tigers and co-captain Jerome Luai will part ways at the end of the season with 12 months left on his deal. Luai has been granted permission to leave and is now free to link up with the Eels before joining Papua New Guinea's new team in 2028. Meantime, Bulldogs halfback Sean O'Sullivan's been linked to a possible Super League switch-up, attracting interest overseas. In the AFL, the Giants have stunned the Cats 86-73 with a 13-point win. The win makes it 8 from their past 10 games against the Cats, including in the last 5. Jeremy Cameron's day was cut short early in the final quarter after suffering what appeared to be a dislocated shoulder. It could be a possible collarbone injury. St Kilda secured an 87-73 victory over the Port Adelaide Power at Marvel Stadium. Nate Caddy has inked a contract extension with the Bombers until the end of 2031. He was contracted until the end of 2028. Cruz Hewitt is continuing to impress the tennis world. The 17-year-old has become the first Australian to reach the boys' final since Aussie star Alex de Minaur a decade ago. In finance, oil is worth $71 a barrel. Gold is trading at $4,120 an ounce, and one Australian dollar is buying 69.54 US cents. 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Mostly clear, with light winds becoming north to northwesterly. Temperatures are ranging from 11 to 17 degrees in the city, 8 to 17 in the west. Looking further ahead, mostly sunny on Monday and Tuesday, partly cloudy with a possible shower on Wednesday. That's the latest 2SM News. I'm Tassava Brown.

0: Step inside the castle of common sense with Brent Bultitude, holding the fort for Chris Smith.
1: The Australian War Memorial is one of the most sacred and important sites in the country. And yet somehow, at the official opening ceremony of the renovations, nobody thought it was important enough to play the Australian National Anthem. Seriously?
0: Brent Bultitude for Chris Smith.
2: 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Despite his hard work and the support of teachers, living in poverty is holding Max back, impacting his reading and his maths. 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We can't let this happen. 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
2: 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The Starlight captains were doing their rounds and they knocked on our door. 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
11: Telstra is confirmed to appear before a Senate inquiry to answer questions about its nationwide outage caused by a software defect. The telco is also running its own internal investigation as well as ACMA. It faces fines of up to $30 million for any breaches. The nationwide outage on Wednesday blocked more than 600 000 calls and caused major headaches for businesses and transport networks. A man is... on Saturday morning on Orchardley Street. Police are appealing for information. A boy's been charged with murder after the body of 13-year-old Layla Jeffrey was found in regional Victoria in bushland after a major search operation. The girl vanished after she was last seen in Donald, northwest of Melbourne on July 4. A 16-year-old boy has now been charged over her death. Shots have been fired on Queensland's Capricorn Coast. Police earlier closed off Emu Park's Keppel Street around the Surf Lifesaving Club and local streets nearby. Police attended a property on Granville Street and told local residents to stay inside after 2 p.m. Investigations are continuing. Private bus companies will be paid $200 million by the New South Wales government to fund driver wage increases. It's in a bid to stave off the threat of network-wide industrial action. The payments come on the condition that private operators also provide cash for wage increases and that they come to an agreement with the unions on a pay deal. Liberal Party President Tony Abbott has hit out at the New South Wales Corruption Watchdog. He claims it's better at destroying reputations than rooting out corruption amid the poor timing of the inquiry for the Liberals. The Independent Commission Against Corruption's investigation will have 8 weeks of public hearings from later this month into possible illegal payments from property developer Gene Nassif. King Charles and Queen Camilla have hosted Prince Harry and Meghan Markle in a private meeting. The British monarch met with the Duke and Duchess of Sussex and their two children, Prince Archie and Princess Lilibet, for the first time in over 4 years. Prince Harry and Meghan were reconsidering the trip after an application for police protection in the UK was initially knocked back. A mid-2027 ban on commercial gill netting could force local seafood prices up and shut down local operators in Queensland. The World Heritage Committee released a draft decision keeping the reef off the endangered list ahead of the decision's final consideration at a meeting in South Korea. KAP party leader and Queensland MP Robbie Katter says this ban is going to hurt the local sector.
12: Context of sovereignty and food security that we're all talking about with the Iran conflict and those shortages.
11: Social media giant Meta is discontinuing a new AI feature after widespread backlash. The feature in its AI chatbot let users edit generated images through sketches. Tech platforms are under pressure to give users control over how their publicly shared content is used by artificial intelligence. In sport, Dolphins Origin star Max Plath hobbled off as the Sharks dominated the Dolphins 66-0 at Redcliffe's KO Stadium. Cronulla halves Braden Trindle and Nico Hines were on fire, combining for 7 try assists in a stunning Shark attack as the Dolphins' finals hopes copped a jolt. Elsewhere, the Canberra Raiders have thrashed the Bulldogs 40-16 at a Coors Stadium. The NRL's 20th franchise could be worth more than $20 million per year. The extra team is expected to be based in New Zealand rather than Queensland to drive global growth. ARL Commission Chair Peter Volandis hopes to add another team in 2029, and it's hoped the NRL could be expanded overseas to markets like Japan and Singapore for premiership games. In the AFL, the Giants have come out on top 86-73, dominating the Cats at NG Stadium. The Saints have stunned the 87-73 at Marvel Stadium. Port Adelaide superstar Zach Butters came from the ground in the arms of trainers with an ankle injury. He got his foot caught in a marking contest against St Kilda. And Spain will face France in the World Cup semi-final after beating Belgium 2-1. To finance, one Aussie dollar is buying 69.54 US cents. 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Mostly clear, with light winds becoming north to northwesterly. Temperatures are ranging from 11 to 17 degrees in the city, 8 to 17 in the west. Looking further ahead, mostly sunny on Monday and Tuesday, partly cloudy with a possible shower on Wednesday. That's the latest 2SM News. I'm Tasaba Brown.
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0: Step inside the castle of common sense with Brent Bultitude, holding the fort for Chris Smith.
1: The Australian War Memorial is one of the most sacred and important sites in the country. And yet somehow, at the official opening ceremony of the renovations, nobody thought it was important enough to play the Australian National Anthem. Seriously?
0: Brent Bultitude for Chris Smith.
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8: Major hit. The telco says a critical software fault caused the outage on Wednesday. It halted train lines and timed out business transactions, leaving millions without reliable mobile connectivity. Communications Minister Annika Wells has pledged to hold Telstra's feet to the fire, declaring the telco's response has been inadequate. Cybersecurity experts warn the Telstra outage exposes Australia's vulnerability to potential attacks on critical infrastructure. One Nation leader Pauline Hanson has met up with UK far-right activist Tommy Robinson. They've been going on a tour of his hometown in the UK. Senator Hanson has warned that Australia could become like the UK due to high immigration. A man is in a critical condition after being assaulted on his early morning walk at Yennora in Western Sydney. The 74-year-old man was found injured with head injuries and unconscious around 4:40 a.m. on Saturday morning on Orchardley Street. Police are appealing for information. Elon Musk's social media platform X is facing renewed criticism for supporting free speech while refusing to address failures in curbing online hate. The trillionaire has reinstated accounts previously banned for hate speech, slashed safety infrastructure on the platform, and rejected responsibility for protecting children from violent content. The platform's come under further scrutiny this week for its actions as the Royal Commission on Anti-Semitism continues probing tech giants. Iran has agreed to resume talks with the United States. The fragile ceasefires collapsed in recent weeks. President Donald Trump says Iran's asked to resume negotiations. Iran's agreed to host a Qatari mediator in Tehran. King Charles and Queen Camilla have hosted Prince Harry and Meghan Markle in a private meeting. The British monarch met with the Duke and Duchess of Sussex and their two children, Prince Archie and Princess Lilibet, for the first time in over 4 years. Buckingham Palace described the meeting as a private family occasion. A man's been refused bail after he was charged with damaging electric vehicle charging stations on the New South Wales Central Coast and in the Newcastle area. The 29-year-old Dylan Highland is accused of stealing copper cables from the chargers. A boy's been charged with murder after the body of a 13-year-old, Layla Jeffrey, was found in regional Victoria in bushland after a major search operation. The girl vanished after she was last seen in Donald, northwest of Melbourne, on July 4. A 16-year-old boy has now been charged with murder. Private bus companies will be paying $200 million by the New South Wales government in a bid to stave off the threat of network-wide industrial action. The payments come on the condition that private operators also provide cash for wage increases and that they come to an agreement with the unions on a pay deal. In sport, the Sharks have pulled off a stunning 66-0 demolition of the Dolphins at KO Stadium. The 66-point margin goes into the history books as the biggest win in Cronulla's 59-year history and lifts the Sharks into third spot. While the Raiders thrashed the Bulldogs 40-16, halfback Ethan Sanders turned on a kicking masterclass as he came up with 3 try assists and 495 kick metres. The West Tigers and co-captain Jerome Luai will part ways at the end of the season with 12 months left on his deal. Luai has been granted permission to leave and is now free to link up with the Eels before joining Papua New Guinea's new team in 2028. Meantime, Bulldogs halfback Sean O'Sullivan has been linked to a possible Super League switch-up, attracting interest overseas. In the AFL, the Giants have stunned the Cats 86-73 with a 13-point win. The win makes it 8 from their past 10 games against the Cats, including in the last 5. Jeremy Cameron's day was cut short early in the final quarter after suffering what appeared to be a dislocated shoulder. It could be a possible collarbone injury. St Kilda secured an 87-73 victory over the Port Adelaide Power at Marvel Stadium. Nate Caddy has inked a contract extension with the Bombers until the end of 2031. He was contracted until the end of 2028. Cruz Hewitt is continuing to impress the tennis world. The 17-year-old has become the first Australian to reach the boys' final since Aussie star Alex de Minaur a decade ago. In finance, oil is worth $71 a barrel. Gold is trading at $4,120 an ounce, and one Australian dollar is buying 69.54 US cents. 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Mostly clear, with light winds becoming north to northwesterly. Temperatures are ranging from 11 to 17 degrees in the city, 8 to 17 in the west. Looking further ahead, mostly sunny on Monday and Tuesday, partly cloudy with a possible shower on Wednesday. That's the latest 2SM News. I'm Tasaba Brown.
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0: G'day, this is Tim Webster. It's been an interesting week. We've spoken to authors and actors and economists and experts, but most of all, I like talking to you on 13 12 69. See, you're thinking I'm nuts. No, I'm not nuts. Dusty's not nuts. It was written up.
1: Sorry,
0: it was.
1: I don't understand.
0: What? Right on cue. You know, that was Siri. She must have heard me. Join me each morning from 5 a.m. to 9 a.m. right here on 1269 2SM.
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10: I've been summoned to appear before the Royal Commission on Anti-Semitism. Sydney University, Melbourne University, Monash University and the Australian National University will give evidence. Royal Commissioner Virginia Bell will probe the university's response to anti-Semitism targeting staff and students. Tony Abbott has hit out at the corruption watchdog amid a fresh independent commission against corruption probe. It's amid frustration that it could impact the New South Wales Liberals' ability to win next year's election. 8 weeks of public hearings will be held from later this month into allegations party members accepted illegal payments. New South Wales Liberal Damien Tudehope has stepped down from the front bench after being called as a witness by ICAC. Telstra has confirmed a critical software fault caused the outage on Wednesday, leaving millions without reliable mobile connectivity. Executives are set to front a snap meeting of a 000 parliamentary inquiry in the coming week. Communications Minister Annika Wells has pledged to hold Telstra's feet to the fire as trust falls. It's their third major national outage in less than a year for the company, and it faces fines of up to $30 million for confirmed breaches. The upgrade of a critical section of the South West Renewable Energy Zone is now underway near Wagga Wagga. Executive Director of Energy Co, Phil Bratby, says it's expected to provide enough clean energy to power almost 2 million homes.
11: Accelerating the delivery of the infrastructure that's required to get the electricity out of the res and where it needs to go.
10: A man is in a critical condition fighting for life after being assaulted on his early morning walk at Eunora in Western Sydney. The 74-year-old man was found injured with head injuries and unconscious around 4:40 a.m. on Saturday morning. Police are appealing for information. Social media giant Meta is discontinuing a new AI feature after widespread criticism. The feature in its AI chatbot let users edit generated images through sketches. It comes as users become increasingly concerned about how their images are being used by AI without their consent. A 16-year-old boy has been charged with the murder of Victorian teenager Layla Jeffrey. The small West Victorian town of Donald has rallied around Layla's family after police say she was found dead in bushland. The 13-year-old was last seen in Donald on July 4, prompting a large-scale search of the surrounding area. King Charles and Queen Camilla have hosted Prince Harry and Meghan Markle in a private meeting for the first time in over 4 years. The British monarch met with the Duke and Duchess of Sussex and their two children, Prince Archie and Princess Lilibet. Buckingham Palace described the meeting as a private family occasion and photos won't be released. Iran has agreed to resume talks with the United States after their fragile ceasefire collapsed in recent weeks. President Trump says Iran's asked to resume negotiations and Iran will host a Qatari mediator in Tehran. In sport, the Sharks have thrashed the Dolphins 66-0 in a stunning performance. Nico Hines put together a stunning individual performance to smash the record for the most points scored by a player in Sharks history with a 30-point haul. The Canberra Raiders downed the Bulldogs 40-16. The West Tigers and their co-captain Jerome Luai will part ways at the end of the season. Luai has been granted permission to leave and is now free to link up with the Eels before joining PNG in 2028. Mal Meninga's Perth Bears have been hit with a setback. Jamie Humphreys, which the NRL's newest franchise, has fallen through, with him now set to explore the market further instead. Port Adelaide has fallen to St Kilda by 14 points in a day of injury carnage for Josh Carr's side. Zach Butters copped a nasty ankle injury. The Saints came out on top 87-73 at Marvel Stadium. The Giants have downed the Cats 86-73 at NG Stadium. And in the World Cup, Spain has advanced after stunning Belgium 2-1. Spain will take on France next. In finance, oil is worth $71 a barrel, gold's trading at $4,120 an ounce, and one Australian dollar is buying 69.54 US cents. 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Mostly clear, with light winds becoming north to northwesterly. Temperatures are ranging from 11 to 17 degrees in the city, 8 to 17 in the west. Looking further ahead, mostly sunny on Monday and Tuesday, partly cloudy with a possible shower on Wednesday. That's the latest 2SM News. I'm Tasaba Brown.
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8: I'm Tassava Brown. Telstra has confirmed it will appear before a Senate inquiry to answer questions about its nationwide outage caused by a software defect. The telco is also running its own internal investigation as well as ACMA. It faces fines of up to $30 million for any breaches. The nationwide outage on Wednesday blocked more than 600 000 calls and caused major headaches for businesses and transport networks. A man is in a critical condition after being assaulted on his early morning walk at Yennora in Western Sydney. The 74-year-old man was found injured with head injuries and unconscious around 4:40 a.m. on Saturday morning on Orchardley Street. Police are appealing for information. A boy's been charged with murder after the body of 13-year-old Layla Jeffrey was found in regional Victoria in bushland after a major search operation. The girl vanished after she was last seen in Donald, northwest of Melbourne on July 4. A 16-year-old boy has now been charged over her death. Shots have been fired on Queensland's Capricorn Coast. Police earlier closed off Emu Park's Keppel Street around the Surf Lifesaving Club and local streets nearby. Police attended a property on Granville Street and told local residents to stay inside after 2 p.m. Investigations are continuing. Private bus companies will be paid $200 million by the New South Wales government to fund driver wage increases. It's in a bid to stave off the threat of network-wide industrial action. The payments come on the condition that private operators also provide cash for wage increases and that they come to an agreement with the unions on a pay deal. Liberal Party President Tony Abbott has hit out at the New South Wales Corruption Watchdog. He claims it's better at destroying reputations than rooting out corruption amid the poor timing of the inquiry for the Liberals. The Independent Commission Against Corruption's investigation will have 8 weeks of public hearings from later this month into possible illegal payments from property developer Gene Nassif. King Charles and Queen Camilla have hosted Prince Harry and Meghan Markle in a private meeting. The British monarch met with the Duke and Duchess of Sussex and their two children, Prince Archie and Princess Lilibet, for the first time in over 4 years. Prince Harry and Meghan were reconsidering the trip after an application for police protection in the UK was initially knocked back. A mid-2027 ban on commercial gill netting could force local seafood prices up and shut down local operators in Queensland. The World Heritage Committee released a draft decision keeping the reef off the endangered list ahead of the decision's final consideration at a meeting in South Korea. KAP party leader and Queensland MP Robbie Katter says this ban is going to hurt the local sector.
9: Context of sovereignty and food security that we're all talking about with the Iran conflict and those shortages.
8: Social media giant Meta is discontinuing a new AI feature after widespread backlash. The feature in its AI chatbot let users edit generated images through sketches. Tech platforms are under pressure to give users control over how their publicly shared content is used by artificial intelligence. In sport, Dolphins Origin star Max Plath hobbled off as the Sharks dominated the Dolphins 66-0 at Redcliffe's KO Stadium. Cronulla halves Braden Trindle and Nico Hines were on fire, combining for 7 try assists in a stunning Shark attack as the Dolphins' finals hopes copped a jolt. Elsewhere, the Canberra Raiders have thrashed the Bulldogs 40-16 at a Coors Stadium. The NRL's 20th franchise could be worth more than $20 million per year. The extra team is expected to be based in New Zealand rather than Queensland to drive global growth. ARL Commission Chair Peter Volandis hopes to add another team in 2029, and it's hoped the NRL could be expanded overseas to markets like Japan and Singapore for premiership games. In the AFL, the Giants have come out on top 86-73, dominating the Cats at NG Stadium. The Saints have stunned the Power 87-73 at Marvel Stadium. Port Adelaide superstar Zach Butters came from the ground in the arms of trainers with an ankle injury. He got his foot caught in a marking contest against St Kilda. And Spain will face France in the World Cup semi-final after beating Belgium 2-1. To finance, one Aussie dollar is buying 69.54 US cents. 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Mostly clear, with light winds becoming north to northwesterly. Temperatures are ranging from 11 to 17 degrees in the city, 8 to 17 in the west. Looking further ahead, mostly sunny on Monday and Tuesday, partly cloudy with a possible shower on Wednesday. That's the latest 2SM News. I'm Tasava Brown.
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0: G'day, this is Tim Webster. It's been an interesting week. We've spoken to authors and actors and economists and experts, but most of all, I like talking to you on 13 12 69. See, you're thinking I'm nuts. No, I'm not nuts. Dusty's not nuts. It was written up.
1: Sorry,
0: it was.
1: I don't understand.
0: What? Right on cue. You know, that was Siri. She must have heard me. Join me each morning from 5 a.m. to 9 a.m. right here on 1269 2SM.
2: 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The Starlight captains were doing their rounds and they knocked on our door. By the end of that first meeting, my son was basically in tears of laughter.
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0: major hit. The telco says a critical software fault caused the outage on Wednesday. It halted train lines and timed out business transactions, leaving millions without reliable mobile connectivity. Communications Minister Annika Wells has pledged to hold Telstra's feet to the fire, declaring the telco's response has been inadequate. Cybersecurity experts warn the Telstra outage exposes Australia's vulnerability to potential attacks on critical infrastructure. One Nation leader Pauline Hanson has met up with UK far-right activist Tommy Robinson. They've been going on a tour of his hometown in the UK. Senator Hanson has warned that Australia could become like the UK due to high immigration. A man is in a critical condition after being assaulted on his early morning walk at Yennora in Western Sydney. The 74-year-old man was found injured with head injuries and unconscious around 4:40am on Saturday morning on Orchardley Street. Police are appealing for information. Elon Musk's social media platform X is facing renewed criticism for supporting free speech while refusing to address failures in curbing online hate. The trillionaire has reinstated accounts previously banned for hate speech, slashed safety infrastructure on the platform, and rejected responsibility for protecting children from violent content. The platform's come under further scrutiny this week for its actions as the Royal Commission on Anti-Semitism continues probing tech giants. Iran has agreed to resume talks with the United States. The fragile ceasefires collapsed in recent weeks. President Donald Trump says Iran's asked to resume negotiations. Iran's agreed to host a Qatari mediator in Tehran. King Charles and Queen Camilla have hosted Prince Harry and Meghan Markle in a private meeting. The British monarch met with the Duke and Duchess of Sussex and their two children, Prince Archie and Princess Lilibet, for the first time in over 4 years. Buckingham Palace described the meeting as a private family occasion. A man's been refused bail after he was charged with damaging electric vehicle charging stations on the New South Wales Central Coast and in the Newcastle area. The 29-year-old Dylan Highland is accused of stealing copper cables from the charges. A boy's been charged with murder after the body of a 13-year-old, Layla Jeffrey, was found in regional Victoria in bushland after a major search operation. The girl vanished after she was last seen in Donald, northwest of Melbourne, on July 4. A 16-year-old boy has now been charged with murder. Private bus companies will be paying $200 million by the New South Wales government in a bid to stave off the threat of network-wide industrial action. The payments come on the condition that private operators also provide cash for wage increases and that they come to an agreement with the unions on a pay deal. In sport, the Sharks have pulled off a stunning 66-0 demolition of the Dolphins at KO Stadium. The 66-point margin goes into the history books as the biggest win in Cronulla's 59-year history and lifts the Sharks into third spot. While the Raiders thrashed the Bulldogs 40-16, halfback Ethan Sanders turned on a kicking masterclass as he came up with 3 try assists and 495 kick metres. The West Tigers and co-captain Jerome Luai will part ways at the end of the season with 12 months left on his deal. Luai has been granted permission to leave and is now free to link up with the Eels before joining Papua New Guinea's new team in 2028. Meantime, Bulldogs halfback Sean O'Sullivan's been linked to a possible Super League switch-up, attracting interest overseas. In the AFL, the Giants have stunned the Cats 86-73 with a 13-point win. The win makes it 8 from their past 10 games against the Cats, including in the last 5. Jeremy Cameron's day was cut short early in the final quarter after suffering what appeared to be a dislocated shoulder. It could be a possible collarbone injury. St Kilda secured an 87-73 victory over the Port Adelaide Power at Marvel Stadium. Nate Caddy has inked a contract extension with the Bombers until the end of 2031. He was contracted until the end of 2028. Cruz Hewitt is continuing to impress the tennis world. The 17-year-old has become the first Australian to reach the boys' final since Aussie star Alex Diminor a decade ago. In finance, oil is worth $71 a barrel. Gold is trading at $4,120 an ounce, and one Australian dollar is buying 69.54 US cents. 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Mostly clear, with light winds becoming north to northwesterly. Temperatures are ranging from 11 to 17 degrees in the city, 8 to 17 in the west. Looking further ahead, mostly sunny on Monday and Tuesday, partly cloudy with a possible shower on Wednesday. That's the latest 2SM News. I'm Tassava Brown.
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0: Step inside the castle of common sense with Brent Bultitude, holding the fort for Chris Smith.
1: The Australian War Memorial is one of the most sacred and important sites in the country. 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Seriously?
0: Brent Bultitude for Chris Smith.
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6: Good morning, I'm Frank Bonacorso. New South Wales police are investigating a fatal stabbing in the Newcastle suburb of Hamilton South. Emergency services were called to an address in the suburb yesterday afternoon and found a man believed to be aged in his 40s suffering from a stab wound. The man was treated at the scene before being taken to John Hunter Hospital in a critical condition. He later passed away. A crime scene has been established and the state's homicide squad is assisting in the investigation. A teenage boy has been charged with one count of murder after human remains were discovered in a search for a missing teenage girl in Western Victoria. The state's missing persons squad announced overnight the 16-year-old boy had been charged in connection with the disappearance and death of Layla Jeffrey in the town of Donald. Police found Layla's remains in the small town in the state's rural west late on Thursday afternoon after she went missing last weekend. A large-scale search was conducted in bushland after the teen was reported missing on July the 5th. The federal government's being urged to invest in preventative health services across regional areas. Fewer people are undergoing health heart checks due to a lack of availability. Professor Derek Chu says coronary heart disease is still the leading cause of death in regional and remote Australia.
7: Health checks are continuing to be done. Strategies for prevention are continuing to work. People are continuing to, improve their health, exercise more, eat properly. Those things are still working in the community.
6: Iran's Foreign Minister Abbas Araghchi has arrived in Amman for talks on the future of the Strait of Hormuz as the US warns Tehran to immediately stop its attacks on shipping passing through the waterway. The visit comes as both the US and Iran continue to trade threats and fire, undermining the fragile truce signed last month. Iran has continued to fire on ships passing through areas of the Strait Tehran deems unacceptable. The US has responded by targeting Iranian munition sites and revoking a waiver on Iranian oil trade sanctions. New data shows obesity remains a major public health challenge in Australia. Overweight and obesity have overtaken smoking as the nation's leading preventable contributor to illness and premature death. Ken Griffin, the CEO of AusActive, says an urgent review is needed.
8: We know that we would have to build a new hospital every month, according to a recent report, if we don't do anything differently. And the reason we need to do that is because there's 13.2 million adults in Australia who are obese, and we know there's 27% of all children are now overweight or obese. Something needs to change because the health system isn't addressing this in the way that we need to.
6: Sport, and in NRL, Canberra scored 6 tries to 3 over an error-riddled Canterbury to bring their 3-match winning run to an end, 40-16. Daniel Tupou celebrated his 300th NRL game with a hat-trick in the Roosters' 28-12 win over Parramatta, and Cronulla hammered the Dolphins 66-0. At the Wimbledon women's final, Linda Noskova has triumphed over Karolina Muchová in an all-Czechoslovakia decider in 3 sets. 21-year-old Noskova won the first set and then dropped the second before holding serve in the third to win 6-2, 5-7, 6-3. In AFL, St Kilda defeated Port Adelaide, GWS defeated Geelong, Hawthorn thrashed Carlton, and Adelaide swept past Gold Coast. In rugby, France have defeated the Wallabies 42-26 in their nation's championship clash. The visitors coming back from a 9-point half-time deficit at Lang Park. Turning to finance, oil is worth $71 a barrel. Gold is trading at $4,108 an ounce. And one Australian dollar is buying 69.52 US cents. 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Slight chance of a morning shower, a sunny day, northerly winds. We're heading for top temperatures of 17 degrees in the city, 17 in the west. Looking further ahead, sunny Monday and Tuesday, a shower or two Wednesday. At the moment in the city, it's 14 degrees, Bankstown 10, Penrith 11 and Richmond 13. That's the latest 2SM News. I'm Frank Bonacorso.
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11: Hello and welcome to Real Adventures from wherever you are right around the country. Patrick Dangerfield and Aaron Habgood joining you this morning to talk all things fishing, boating and the great outdoors. Redmond, my old mate, good morning to you.
12: Good morning, Patrick. Good morning, everyone out there, because what a week Victoria's put on. It's been light winds, the sun's been poking its head out, and I'm going to sound dumb here. I like starting the show off by me sounding dumb. Do you agree that cold, crisp air in the morning, as much as I hate it, it is so nice.
11: That's beautiful,
12: to breathe in. Is it better? It's better than hot air.
13: I'm with you.
12: I don't know what it is.
13: I'm with you.
12: But it's when beautiful. I was out fishing, I was fishing with Lockie, a friend of mine, and I'm not great at breathing on the best of days, Patrick. Let's be honest. But when I was standing over the side,
11: not exactly in your wheelhouse normally, being healthy.
12: I was standing over the side of the boat, and I took a big breath in. It was like just like real clean, crisp air off the water. And I'm like, so to Lock, I said, can you actually? Did I sound real dumb by saying that? And he's like, no, you're actually right. You're onto something. And I'm like, just, well, not as dumb as I look.
11: Just enjoying the finer things as you get into your older age.
12: Oh, in my last few months of life, trying to enjoy the moments.
11: Can I take you to Tassie?
12: No, it's too cold. I'll stick to the bay. It's cold enough.
11: Are you familiar with Big Neil?
12: I am familiar with Big Neil. He is an idiot.
11: So, for those unaware...
12: He's off the scales.
11: Big Neil is a 2,200-pound... It's almost a ton, this thing.
12: It's a ton.
11: Elephant seal. And they've named him Neil. Yep. He has been well-known for...
12: Long time.
11: Literally years. And he's wreaking havoc in a small Tasmanian town. Because the big fella's got no mates to play with. So he's literally been cruising the streets, destroying anything that's upright.
12: Literally. Cars, poles, posts, anything.
11: Telstra boxes. So anything... Fence. Anything.
12: Garages.
11: Anything horizontal, gone.
12: And it's a ton that he's throwing a ton, which is probably more than a ton once he gets swinging when he starts going back and forward.
11: And they've got people that are there with the stop-go signs to keep them away, because a lot of there's plenty of tourists and obviously people from, you know, just locals that are coming down to see Big Neil, but the big fella has just set up shop in the middle of the street and he ain't moving.
12: Well, what point do you not put the seal to sleep, but put him to sleep and relocate him?
11: Jeez, you're just not a fan of seals, are you?
12: I absolutely hate seals. Unless they're on a bait ball and showing me where the barrels are, then we're really good friends.
11: Where the fish are.
12: No, in all seriousness, when do they relocate it? Because it's dangerous as hell. 1,000 kilo, that's a ton. You think of a 1-ton Hilux that gets around on the streets, one of them walking around. If that hits your kid or human,
11: waiting for death. Big Neil to get bored, I think.
12: There's plenty of sticks. He ain't getting bored.
11: I don't think the big fella's moving too soon.
12: What does he eat?
11: People. You can imagine if there were like Americans in Australia. Oh my God, Australia.
12: Look at this seal walking down the street.
11: It's an elephant seal.
12: Is it an elephant seal?
11: It is an elephant seal.
12: They got to do something about that. You can't have an elephant seal in the street smacking garage doors, smashing. I watched a BMW get its whole side of it smashed by.
11: Yeah, smacked.
12: Literally destroyed.
11: How crazy was that?
12: Yeah.
11: That was insane. Hey, a few other
12: taxpayers' money going into that seal.
11: A few other little bits and pieces. While we're in Tassie, this was reported by Pulse Tassie. What about their salmon industry? They reported that there was 5.3 tonnes of antibiotic fluorophenicol, I think I got that right, used in the state's southeast last summer.
12: Righto, Dr. Dangerfield.
11: To treat their P. salmonis outbreak, the EPA has revealed. So
12: anyone that tells you they eat salmon from these pens, these pallet-fed pens, anyone, it can't be good for you.
11: So officials, they've later found the same drugs in wild abalone and rock lobster.
12: Yep.
11: Over 10 kilometres away.
12: I've seen this report. It's not good.
11: Mate, that is horrendous. Yep. And to your point on, like, you know when people talk about sustainable fishing, it's like... Sustainable fishing actually doesn't exist. When you think about in terms of fish farming,
12: no,
11: it doesn't exist.
12: I think the only one that is really sustainable is the commercial guys using lines.
11: But when it comes to salmon,
12: in that aspect, you've got no chance. It's not even...
11: Well, it's impossible because if you feed them pellets, you have issues like this. If you feed them fish, where are you getting the fish from?
12: Mm.
11: You're going getting them? Are you getting them like... And if those fish are bred in captivity, what are you feeding them? Like there is no... There's actually no possible way to do it.
12: They're in pens, right? And they're growing to ridiculous sizes. How do you think they're growing to those sizes? Exactly.
11: Well, it's a bit like the chicken industry.
12: Exactly.
11: As well.
12: And I love chicken, but I don't like salmon. So you need to be mindful of when people go out and get the salmon. I can't stand it. I see so many health people out there saying, how good's this? And all these reports now.
11: I don't eat it anymore.
12: No, well, I bought it up years ago. Yep. And I just said, this is ridiculous. What is going into these fish? We're starting to see exactly what it is now, and
11: I think people
12: it's not good.
11: No, absolutely not. Have you been out this week? What's been your target species?
12: Like I said, it was one of those weeks. It was just 10 out of 10. Managed to get a couple of tuna, which is good. Big ones, which is always good. We love a big tuna. As you cook the cough mode, poor Patrick's a little sniffle over there.
11: Oh, did you hear that?
12: I think they might have, Patrick. Apologise for Patrick's little sniffle, but.
11: I turned it off. Did it not work?
12: You turned it off, but it was...
11: I hit the Matt Randall cough button.
12: Yeah, but that wasn't a blow-your-nose trumpet button. Let's go back to what we were talking about. The whiting went sensational on those bigger tides. And that swell, you would have seen it driving up and down the Surf Coast over the weekend into the start of the week. It was cranking.
11: It was charging.
12: Yeah, Bells was on fire. Unbelievable. There were some beautiful waves to be caught, but not great for the fishing side of things in the ocean. But once that shaped up, like I said, the ocean fishing went good. But the whiting, I just had a... Like, that crisp morning that I'm talking about in particular, we went out early, and it was, when there's... Wind is what causes the cold. When you got sun on you and it's saying it's only 5 degrees, for some reason, the sun on your back with a jacket on, I wasn't cold once, and I'm first to feel the cold. And there was no wind. And we get into the whiting, and they just went so, so good, and catching fish after fish, and then we moved on to the calamari and picked the end of that tide, and they just went nuts. Like, we had four rods in, one in our hand and one sleeper each, and we couldn't even, like, literally hook one, hook that one, then grab the other rod, put it behind, hook that one and pull in, and just constant back and forward. It was that many calamari, and it was really good to see how many people over the school holidays actually utilised the nice weather to get their kids out, because I bumped into plenty at the ramps, and they seem to have caught quite a few fish considering where we're at this time of the year, because it's not an easy time of the year to catch fish. It's our worst of the year.
11: 100%.
12: So whiting good, squid good, plenty of garfish through the bay too, and that's another great thing for the kids. You can do land-based, you can do it on the boat, very cheap and easy to do. You don't need anything fancy, just a float, light leader, size sort of 14 to 17 hook, which is really small hook.
11: And I know you love your cooking. They're great fish to eat prepared the right way.
12: They are. And Craig, business partner in Salt Guide, he's been right into it. One thing I do struggle with him is with the kids, with the bones.
11: Bones.
12: Now,
11: I'm not saying they're a kid's meal.
12: As good.
11: Great fun for the kids to catch.
12: Beautiful to eat, but they have a ball catching it. But to actually get the bones out, it's really time consuming. And I've sort of given up on that aspect of it now. If I get a few, like Finn will go, oh, can I eat the garfish? I'll keep it for bait. And then I'll do a few for him just to eat. But Kari and I will have the whiting or something, just because it does get a bit fiddly when you try and get every single bone out of the garfish for the kids. And with us, we can crunch it pretty easy. We can get through those bones, no dramas, because they're really small. But I just won't risk it with the kids. But once again, beautiful to eat. Really fun to catch with the kids. Yeah. Land-based, like all the piers around the bay, 100%. Swan Bay, you've got Beau Morris right through to that Mount Martha, Frankston. Mornington's the one I'm trying to say. Mornington's been fishing really, really well for them. St. Leonard's, Sorrento Pier has been sensational, all in the shallows there. You just need a nice stream of burley. You don't need much. You get a cheap loaf of bread, you probably pick up.
11: I was going to ask you that, like, and it's not just, you don't have to get a massive chunk of fish. It's actually a little bit different.
12: Nice light burley cage, which you get for a couple of bucks. You don't even need that. You can get a milk carton and put some holes in it if you really want to, and tip a bit of tuna oil in there to get a bit of flavour through the bread, and then away you go with a little bit of pippy, a little bit of silverfish. But garfish is a really, really good option to do. They fight while they jump. The kids have a ball when the float goes down. Another really, really good method to catching garfish, and it's great this time of the year, but the problem is the water is cold, so there's two ways to do it, is dip netting.
11: Yeah, I was going to say that's one of the great things.
12: You can get your bag of those garfish, and if you're using them for baits, swim baits for kingfish or whatever you're doing, they work really, really well. And dip netting, you can get so many in a night. Tinny in the shallows, so you don't actually get wet. Take a little tinny in with your... I got a dive torch and my headlamp that I use, and we just scoop the gars up.
11: But then, even if they're not going under the water, like, the kids can chuck the wetties on. And
12: that's right.
11: You're not getting actually fully wet.
12: The only thing I'd be doing is I'd be wearing, if you are in the water, like waders, obviously. Waders are great.
11: Yep. Or some Crocs or something under your feet.
12: If you need something on your feet if you're wading in the water, because stingrays.
11: Yep.
12: I had a good mate of mine, Tom. He was only down there, I reckon it was 4 weeks ago. Stood on a stingray, got the stinger done. Only just got him and didn't go get stuck, but it hurt like hell. He ended up going to the hospital to make sure nothing was in there. But if you get done by a stingray, they're pricks of things to get done by. I've never been done. I was on the boat with Robbie one time when he got done in his hand from a stingray trying to get the hook back. It was a little plate-sized one. And, I've never seen a 6'3" man drop as quick as that. He'd drop real fast. So, they're not much fun to get done by a ray.
11: On that note, it's time to go to break. You're listening to Real Adventures. 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
13: Step inside the castle of common sense with Brent Bultitude, holding the fort for Chris Smith.
1: 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Seriously?
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11: 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We will fly.

0: New South Wales, and the kingfish and yellowfin tuna out of Bermagui are starting to go. Not that they're starting to go, but they're fishing well.
1: Heaps of kings caught on top water and yellowfin. So around the island, obviously, the kingfish hotspot, and you'll see them. They can pop up anywhere, obviously, and then the yellowfin fit further out. But there was blokes that went out and had the double header. They got kings on top and yellowfin tuna on top. So we love to see that because those yellowfin will really, really start to fire up, and I'll try and bounce up the coast if I get the chance to
0: those
1: do so.
0: Those yellow sickles, one of the cooler things to see whilst out fishing. Long tails.
1: Yeah, there's a long tails up in New South Wales are going really, really well. Sort of up to 30 kilo, a couple of bigger, a couple smaller. Once again, top water has been sensational. Queensland.
0: While we're on Queensland, you know, thought this would have been going longer, but it's been three decades since commercial whale watching started in Moreton Bay. Popped
1: whale
0: up on
1: watching.
0: My feed during the week. Yeah.
1: Whale watching or harpooning?
0: Whale watching.
1: Oh, I seriously thought that was harpoon that you're watching on your screen that's flicked up.
0: No, well, there is harpooning. It showed they were talking about during the week. Seven News featured a story on the history of whale hunting and all those sorts of things. But
1: it's very interesting.
0: But three decades since commercial whale watching became a thing, and as Australians, we became more aware.
1: Yep.
0: And this was long before the commercial whale watching began. But really mindful of sort of the ecology of them and how they're, you know, we obviously view them differently to some other nationalities that have been hunting them and continue to hunt them. But yeah, three decades, there you go, out of Moreton Bay.
1: And if you are on the water,
0: be slightly careful
1: this time of the year, particularly up that New South Wales coast, the big migration. We have a lot down here, but nothing like the New South Wales coast. But
0: and I didn't realise how big, like you do have to be quite careful.
1: They more than careful.
0: Yeah.
1: You hit one. Multiple people have hit them, and I know a guy only last year or the year before, a major surgery on his face afterwards, his boat sunk and everything. They got lucky, they got rescued. And, it's you don't want to hit one. The thing is, as big as they are, they're hard to see when they're underwater. I'll give you the tip.
0: Exactly right.
1: Sometimes you're looking for the whale to find those barrels because the barrels are with them. That's where the bait's going to be. Oh, there it is. And then 2 seconds later, Where's this thing gone?
0: It's under me,
1: there it is. Hello, mate. But it's incredible how quick they can disappear. So this time of the year, be very, very mindful. Wild Thing Fishing Charters into the Kings. They did really good week. Long tail, super thick off the Gold Coast. So once again, we spoke about it before, but they're going, that was off Port Stephens, but now Queensland as well, long tail, plenty up there as well.
0: What about NT? Because land base, has been some good reports around Darwin.
1: Yeah, we had the Goldens last week from land base, and this week was just as good, if not better. Plenty of fish. Maybe, I don't know, maybe the firecracker's got them going up there or something, Patrick. We'll talk a little bit more about that later. But
0: it was teasing them up. Stick around for the gaff because there's a bit to cover this week.
1: Plenty of Goldens. And the Jewfish on Why Not Fishing Charters. Gee, they were into them hard this week. Plenty of Jewfish on board that charter vessel if you do want to get out there and chase the Jewfish.
0: WA Best of the West, thanks to the Department of Primary Industries and Regional Development. There's been plenty of big snapper.
1: Oh, yeah. The conditions have just been
0: perfect,
1: as good as they get for snapper out of the Perth region. Like Carl Langdon, who we've had on the show as many guests, he does a report over there.
0: Does a great job, Carlos.
1: His whole report was just snapper. Like it was 1, 2, 3, 4, 5. I'm like, can you get to something different?
0: Well, but because there's...
1: That's what I've got to report, snapper.
0: No, but because of the limitations around where and how, how, not where, you can fish for them, land-based has obviously become
1: such
0: incredibly popular.
1: Yep.
0: And hence our discussion last week. So on drone fishing off the
1: beach. Drone prices have gone up 105%.
0: It's like an airport when you go to the beach now.
1: What's all those navigation lights in the sky? It used to be on the water. South Mole too, plenty also coming from South Mole, just south of South Mole. One thing I didn't know, once again, like the start of the show, I'm going to sound dumb. Do you realise how big giant herring get?
0: Giant?
1: Giant! Like it's in the name. Do you actually know how big they get?
0: No.
1: Well, I didn't either.
0: Can you give me a size range? What have you got? You're spreading your arms.
1: My arm. I'm not joking.
0: Oh, so real big.
1: No, like I'm actually not joking. Like off air, I'm going to show you.
0: So where are we talking?
1: Exmouth. They were on a massive patch. I mean, like it was It was literally like, I'm just showing Pat a few photos there, it's like which a is giant. Just to back like me a, up,

0: comparing to you?
1: Yeah, like 6 inches.
0: Yeah. And we all know 6 inches is big, Patrick. So that herring there is like, it's massive. And I didn't know they got that big. Like, sound like I'm putting my arms out. I'm not exaggerating. They're literally that big. So
1: nothing
0: learn
1: like
0: something new every day, Patrick.
1: I'm just going to move on, Aaron. Demersal Fishing Recovery Reforms, play your part and switch to mahi-mahi, craze and whiting, yellowtail kingfish, silver trevally and more.
0: Giant
1: please herring. Please move us on, South Australia.
0: Oh, salmon coming from, how do you pronounce that word? Yarralina, whiting, Tumby Bay, been there, I've done it, and it's great. Great fishing.
1: 100%.
0: Some big whiting out of Tumby Bay. Tasmania, those tuna continue out of the Hawk. It's going extremely well, Eagle Hawk Neck. Trumpeter, they're really starting to get going, and that's in that similar region. And there's plenty of big brim coming from the Derwent as well. So there's a lot happening in Tassie, including salmon in the pens.
1: Victoria, talk to me. And can you bring us from Mallacoota down?
0: Yeah, so let's start with Mallacoota. Those small bluefin are still there on the surface, but plenty of gummies on the bottom and flathead. Lakes entrance, that calm weather saw some swords being caught, lots of blue eye too, and some ling. Western Port, huge calamari coming from there still. They're being really good. There's a snapper comp on in Western Port at the moment. There's been a few snapper reports, but again, you won't see me doing it. I think the comp's a great competition.
1: I was about to ask you, is that an interesting time to
0: They're called Lord of the Snapper. I actually think it's an amazing, incredible competition because
1: I'm not saying it's not a good competition. I'm saying is it an interesting time to do the competition?
0: Well, they deliberately do it, and they do it. There's another one, Two Bays Challenge in summer. But the thing that I like about it, right, is you can go out during the middle of the winter and still catch a 13-kilo fish in Western Port, 12-kilo fish, 11-kilo fish.
1: Yep.
0: The person that puts in the biggest effort, or you're going to completely tin-ass it, one or the other, is going to get the reward. I reckon the one that puts the effort in. You need to sound, you need to sit on fish, you need to catch fresh calamari, and the Western Port calamari is going good. But what I like the most about it is when these competitions are on, right, it's usually in the peak season of fishing.
1: Yes.
0: So what happens in peak season when the competition's on?
1: Everyone's fishing for it.
0: And
1: no
0: there's
1: what.
0: Huge kills in yep. these competitions.
1: So you like doing it out of season?
0: Well, this time, there's probably only going to be 30 to 50 fish caught out of all these entered boats. And there's no big kill.
1: Okay, I'm with you.
0: The prize probably isn't necessarily, like, you could go out there and literally tin-ass it completely, which is great. I like that aspect of it.
1: Story of my life.
0: But you can also put a massive effort in and reward yourself too. So there's so many, like, it's a different way to look at it. But I think it's a really good competition for Western Port. Port Phillip Bay, whiting and squid, we spoke about at the top of the show, really good. Still barrels offshore, both were out of sight of Western Port, down to Cape Patterson, etc., down to Apollo Bay, out of the Port Phillip Bay heads. Apollo Bay, still some barrels there towards the Marine Park. Don't go in the Marine Park, they don't like it. Well, fish do, the fisheries don't. Port Ferry, barrels, still a few there. School gummies going really, really, schoolies and gummies going really well. Portland, probably the home of the barrels, they've really kicked off going really well too, and plenty of readies still coming from the Crater Lakes.
1: Beautiful work. That is the Whip Around. 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
0: Welcome back to Real Adventures. It's now time for All Aboard. Thanks to Club Marine, the Insurance Aussie Boaters Trust. And today, something a little bit different. I had to get him on because he's been pushed up the New South Wales coast to an area known as Evans Head. Beautiful part of the world. And we've dragged Gwayne Blake after a week and a bit of fishing up there, mate. Competition style. So we're going to talk to you about that. Morning, mate.
15: Morning. How are you?
0: Going very well. Thanks again for joining us this morning. So the reason that I've got you on is often we're up here talking about things that you like doing, and you give us tips and tricks on the fishing side of things. But you've done really well in this competition. We know the results get it panned out today, so we don't know exactly where you sit at the moment. But you've got a massive kingfish. You've caught some amazing snapper, and you're in for a good chance of actually winning this competition. But what I want to talk to you about today is you drove up there, and Frogley's Offshore are the major partners of this competition, if not run the whole thing. And they're a sponsor of yours and mine, and they're a fantastic support of what you and I do. But you got given Starkey's boat, or one of the boats that he has up there, and basically free for all, go out there and fish. How do you go to a place, a competition, and continue to have great success in a whole new area that you've hardly ever fished before?
15: Okay, so basically we fished blind from the start. We got given the boat. Everything's so busy up here getting ready, so Mick didn't have much time to explain things, but I just started with the basics. We started inshore fishing where I wanted to try and learn, you know, try and catch bait, but start the basics. So catch slimies and yakkers. So I presumed, like back home, anywhere from 20 to 25 metres we'll find them. So we used the Simrab sea maps, found some likely reefs, and there was a few marks in the sounder, and we went and checked them out. So literally started catching slimies, yakkers, and 10-inch pilchards, which we've we've frozen down around about 40 of them. We're going to bring them back to the barrels.
0: Yeah, nice.
15: So these massive big pillies, we looked after them really well. We actually put an ice slurry in a bucket so they drop straight in and die instantly without shaking off any of their scales. But that's, you know, that's for another story. We'll use them in the next couple of weeks. But we started shallow, and it's a lot like fishing New Zealand compared to fishing back home in Victoria, where you drift a lot more. It's a lot more lure orientated. So a lot of the guys up here, basically they're spoiled because the fishing is so good. They lure fish. So I just think back home, fishing harder, we fish harder than they do. So we put the time in, found live bait and used liveies. So we did get some, like I got an 86 centimeter snapper on lure, on a plastic.
0: Yep.
15: But most of our better fish, the dewies, so we've caught dewies up to 95 centimeter or mulloway, kingies to 105. So currently I'll find out later today if I won it, but I'm definitely in second. I know that. But we see where we get with other prizes. I got the biggest snapper on Thursday for the day and biggest drag. And a drag's sort of like a smaller version of a jewfish, where a jewfish has a round tail, like a mulloway has a round tail. A drag has like a more traditional tail, like a snapper.
0: Yeah.
15: So I got the biggest drag on Thursday as well. And so every... The whole comp, there's around about, I think 30 species you can fish for.
0: Yeah, awesome.
15: Then judge most meritorious. So if you can't get outside because it's a little bit rough, you can fish inside the Luderick, Trevally, Flathead, Brim, Mulloway, and then offshore you've got Snapper, Mulloway, Trag, Pearl Perch, Kingfish, Cobia, there's a dozen other species you can fish for. Yep. So,
0: what I've taken out of what you've said, basically, when you hit up a new area, particularly that style of fishing, the first thing you're looking for is the starting points, which is often the bait that you want to, if you want to use bait, but often bait holds predators, hence kingfish, etc. So I guess that's a starting point. But then using one thing that I liked what you said, and this is something that you and I both do a lot of, particularly back home, but it works anywhere around the world in the country, is using your maps before you go out to identify ground to give you a starting point to then pop the sounder on and find ground further from there. So some really good tips there about approaching a new area or fishing destination that you want to go to.
15: Find out the actual, find out your actual comp parameters of how far out you can go.
0: Yep.
15: And generally if you talk to the guys, because there's always a pre-comp meeting, talk to the guys, have a bit of chat to them. Most of them you'll find don't fish that far out, so you can always push out further to the actual boundary. So we've done that on the kingfish, got out wide and just fish, put time in, get all the live bait before going out there. Most of these guys will just blast straight out to the mark and try jigging, where we had live bait and jigs. So you can hook up on a live bait while you're winding it up, jig next to it like we do in the rip and create more of a bite.
0: Yeah, so good. Gwayne Blake, my partner in Salt Garden, of course, pro angler for Frogley's Offshore, doing his thing with the Frogley's team up there and representing a great competition, which we do love to see. So, mate, I hope you've had a great time up there, and thanks for a little bit of an insight on Real Adventures this morning on how to approach a new destination. Thanks, mate.
15: Thanks, mate. Catch you in the next couple of days with some thermals on.
16: Ford's next adventure. 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
1: 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Our special location is an area you know well, Aaron. It's roughly 8 hours from Melbourne, and we are talking about Bermagui on the southern end of New South Wales,
0: mm-hmm.
1: The beautiful east coast. And when we talk about Bermagui, it is exceptionally well known as a game fishing mecca because of its proximity to the continental shelf.
0: Yep.
1: And being nice and close. You spoke in this week's Real Adventures around the beautiful yellowfin tuna and the sickles you see this time of year. This is a great place to launch from, but it's not just yellowfin tuna that you can chase at Bermagui.
0: Home of the striped marlin, big blue marlin out wide. You get black marlin, you catch loads of kingfish at Montague Island, which is, 20 Ks, 25 Ks across towards Naruma, I guess you could say.
1: It's a great facility.
0: Fishing, the facility is 10 out of 10. The pub's 15 out of 10. It is seriously one of the best destinations you can go in this country.
1: Where do you stay when you go there?
0: It can be hard at times.
1: Yes, well, you go there. You'll pick your times and go there when the fish are humming.
0: And that's why it's hard at times. And quite often in the fishing game is you follow the bites, which everyone these days don't seem to work. So there's lots of people doing the same thing as what we're doing, chasing the bites. I don't know how people get so much time off work. But long story short, Airbnb is great. If you have a booking, like me and the boys do, book it a year out or 6 months out.
1: If
0: you can, and that's your holiday, that's your trip. Wherever the fish are, if the marlin are crap in the current, if you've got to drive up the coast a little bit, it's a home base. It's a great place to go as a home base, Bermagui. And quite often, there's going to be a marlin to be caught there. You've got different hotel options right through the whole Bermagui, which I've stayed at. You've got Wallaga Lake, which is just down the road, which has got great cabins. So you need to jump online, see what's available at the time you're going. But once again, if you get an Airbnb with a few mates, a couple of boats, you can get it pretty bloody cheap in Burmy. And like I said, fishing's 10 out of 10, and a couple of nice cold yellow beverages sitting on the balcony there looking over the water as the sun goes down after a hot marlin session. Doesn't get much better than that, Patrick.
1: Bermagui, our destination for Ford's next adventure, Ford F-150, loaded up, live it up. 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
2: Brent Bultitude for Chris Smith.
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1: Welcome back to Real Adventures. It's now time for Red's Tip. Hey, calm down, mate.
0: I got a little bit excited then. Tried to just throw in a word because I've got to be excited for Isuzu Utes Australia. Love how you live in the Isuzu MUX. And Patrick, the tip is, mate, you should see how productive I was. I think it was just after we recorded last weekend.
1: Well, you sent me a few photos and videos during your big spring clean.
0: Well,
1: I've never seen it cleaner.
0: The missus went down with the flu, so I had the kids for one night. That was one of the hardest things I've ever done. So the tip is take them to the grandparents straight away. So I got rid of them Saturday night.
1: It's like when your wife or partner goes away and then...
0: Oh, it's grandparents.
1: I just had this sudden feeling to go see my mum and dad.
0: Drop them off, pick them up. Oh, what, you need to see the kids this weekend? Okay.
1: Hey, what are you guys up to?
0: It's perfect timing.
1: Might just pop around with the kids.
0: Yeah, what's that? You're having dinner?
1: Oh, I suppose it is 4 o'clock and I've just come round.
0: What? You packed the pyjamas? Do you want a sleepover, Finn? Yeah, have a sleepover.
1: Are we having a shower here? Oh, okay.
0: Well, that's exactly...
1: What, and I've got the toothbrushes here and you've got to deal with the tooth time?
0: Do you know the worst part about it was? Kari was sick and I still made her drop the kids off to the grandparents. I'm a prick. But back to the tip after the first tip. No joke. I have been so productive in this shed.
1: You have been.
0: I have been literally... I've gone through... When I say... I had everything organised, but I've gone through everything.
1: And you've got the full desk set up. Yeah. Like, it is very, very good. It looks like a tackle store.
0: It does look like a little tackle store in there. It'd be good if I could sell it, but unfortunately, I can't do that. But when you go through stuff and everything's organised, for the season ahead now...
1: You're just finding this out usually, for the first time? Like, you've come up with a tip... Keep things clean.
0: No,
1: could have come up with that a couple of years ago.
0: It's after you clean it, because I had it cleaned and organised, but nothing was ready. And what I mean by that is I had my 4 skirts of barrels that I use.
1: No, what you mean is if you actually have things cleaned and organised, when you decide to go barrel fishing, it's like, hey, there's my barrel lures. Yes. I just picked them up.
0: And then just put them
1: away
0: on.
1: We go.
0: And I'm going to the school tuna. I've rigged up 12 school tuna rigs. I literally rigged up 12 of them, organised, all done, ready to go. All my teaser bars, everything packed into a proper tuna tub. I just had a tub in the boat with all my gear.
1: That wouldn't be because you could actually find it, would it be?
0: I'm actually incredible at finding things in my messy shed. You'd be surprised how I... Do you know, it's incredible how I know where things are. But I went through it and I rigged up everything. But the tip is, I actually upgraded the trebles on my divers.
1: Yeah, this is something you talk about a lot, and I do like it because...
0: I'm not a conservationist, we know that.
1: I wouldn't have you picked as a hardcore greenie. No, you're right.
0: But I do release a lot of fish because I don't have to like cleaning fish and getting stuck with it as per usual.
1: No,
0: but
1: I would say you're concerned about the fishery.
0: I actually want
1: what's best for the fishery.
0: Yeah, it's basically with the tuna, the single hooks. And I've been running them on the divers lately and we've pulled a few hooks. So I popped the singles off and I've gone back to the trebles. So a little bit of rust on them, the old ones, but they weren't too bad. But I just sharpened them up. I went one size up on the halcos that I had.
1: Do they fight against each other, though?
0: Yep, they do. But if they go in, they don't come out, do they?
1: No, I agree with that.
0: Where the singles, I don't know if it's because the diver's like pulling the other way. I don't know. We've lost like 3 fish on divers. We've landed a few, but we've lost a few. We're on lures. We don't really lose them. So, and they were on singles. So I've changed to trebles. And the tip this week is I'm going to test out the trebles. And I'm going to have exactly what works better over the next couple of weeks. Give me a couple of weeks.
1: As in single or trebles, you mean? Or the biggest size treble?
0: Well, the original ones came with the standard treble size. And I didn't like I wanted to go up one size on them. I just don't know how it's going to swim.
1: For those playing at home, a treble is basically 3 hooks in one hook. If you're not into your fishing.
0: 3-prong.
1: Yeah, it looks a bit like a squid jig, and if you don't know what a squid jig is, we can't help you. But it's your
0: turn off now.
1: Turn off now. Go left. It's the difference between fishing with 3 hooks in one or one single hook.
0: Yeah, and sometimes I've found the trebles, they do destroy the fish's mouth, but quite often I'm there to catch a fish, a barrel, and it sounds dumb, but you don't spend all this money to go out there just to have a fish fall off halfway up.
1: No, and some people will think, surely 3 is going to be better than 1, but it's not always the case. Once you're hooked up, that single will work bloody well.
0: Well, the best part about it is I went live on Facebook while I was doing this and while I was changing it, and I actually looked like I looked back at it. And I'm like, geez, I was clean. I knew where everything was. It looked good. Oh, I'm just going to grab the trebles out. Draw comes out. Grab the trebles.
1: You almost look like you know what you're doing.
0: I didn't have to pull out 15 boxes and climb over 16. Bags of cans that Kari's collected in the garage. But that's the tip. I really want to test these out. And if you've got any advice on it, because I've never been one to really run these. School tuna, different story, different fish. Not talking about them. We're talking about the big boys, and that is the tip for Isuzu Utes Australia. Everyday life doesn't have to be every day at all. Love how you live in the Isuzu MUX, and it's now time for the flying gaff, Patrick. And boy, we're going to light up the room here, literally.
1: It is time for the flying gaff, and we all know the territory is a bit different. Now, we are talking about the Northern Territory, of course. And can I take you to the Sunday Territorian, the back page?
0: Yep.
1: And the headline that accompanied it. Why I stuck a screamer up my steamer.
0: And that's actually on the paper in the territory.
1: That's genuinely on the paper. And in the Northern Territory, this is quite extraordinary. They lifted the ban.
0: Yep.
1: For fireworks.
0: Yes.
1: For Territory Day. And I think it's safe to say as chaos ensued. Like, it honestly, and we don't want to talk down on, you know, what's happening overseas, but we can call this what it is. It looked like the streets of Gaza. It honestly did. You've got people with what were they like
0: cones, shooting fireworks at a cones into
1: like
0: bars.
1: It looked like a bazooka.
0: Yes, it did.
1: You know, those orange safety cones, the big tall ones. Anyway, people are putting them on their shoulders and they are like looking like literally they're
0: firing
1: bazookas.
0: Did you see the one
1: bazookas
0: that went into like the balcony of the bar and everyone's running? I'm all for pushing the limits and going a little bit silly. Like, we know that. Everyone knows that. Even I think this is a bit
1: far
0: left field.
1: But if we're talking gaffes and the, you know, the worst offender out of all of this, well,
0: it's not the steamer, is it? Screamer up the steamer.
1: It is the gentleman that decided to stick a firecracker up his backside and then had one of his mates light it.
0: So my theory is, if it goes up the backside and you light the other end, where's it going?
1: No place good, mate. No place good.
0: No.
1: So
0: you have a sore tongue.
1: it did the rounds on social media, it's safe to say, but the NT gets the gaff because why the hell you would let anyone, let alone the Territorians, loose with firecrackers, and the gent that stuck the firecracker up his backside and then lit it, one of the dumber things that we have ever seen. He was pretty quick to remove that firecracker as well, by the way.
0: I've got nothing to say other than
1: We've scraped the bottom of the barrel here on Real Adventures today.
0: He's scraped the bottom of the barrel with that firecracker.
1: We hope you've enjoyed the show. 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
2: God, we've got to put up with enough of Jim as treasurer. Can you imagine as the Prime Minister? Word salad for breakfast, lunch and dinner.
0: Taking on the big issues, the big names and the stories that matter to you.
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9: Good morning, I'm Frank Bonacorso. Two men are recovering in hospital after a stabbing in Sydney's southwest. Roger Smith reports.
10: Emergency services were called to a home on Zephyr Street at Austral just after midnight, where they were confronted by a large number of people. A short time later, police were called to Browns Road, where they found a man with stab wounds inside a vehicle. Police were also called to Fletcher Street at Middleton Grange, where a second man with stab wounds was found in a car. Both men, believed to be in their 20s, were treated by paramedics before being taken to hospital in a stable condition. Police have established multiple crime scenes and investigations are continuing. In Sydney, Roger Smith for Super Radio Network News.
9: An Australian man has died while in immigration detention in Bali as he was set to be deported back home for overstaying his visa. Authorities in Indonesia say the 39-year-old man from Sydney passed away on Friday evening. They say the man was in detention for overstaying his visit by more than 3 months. He was taken into custody on Friday to a holding centre south of Denpasar, where authorities later found him unconscious. He's reported to have died whilst being taken to hospital. The Rail and Bus Union is calling for an immediate probe into Sydney's light rail system after two tram fires and a serious brake failure occurred in just 24 hours. One tram rolled backwards at Circular Quay on Friday and two others ignited on Saturday in the CBD. Tram and bus Bus Union Division President Peter Gresh says the frequency of serious safety incidents is deeply alarming.
11: I would hope the regulator comes in, checks all these trams, because it's now not an isolated issue. This has been going on for way too long, and it needs to be investigated properly by both the regulator and also Safe Work.
9: Firefighters in Spain's southeastern Almeria province are hoping to contain one of the country's deadliest wildfires, though more villages have been evacuated as a precaution overnight. The deadly wildfires have claimed 12 lives. Their identities are yet to be confirmed. Authorities say the wildfires continuing to advance, but firefighters had stopped it from crossing over to heavily populated coastal towns. Many of those killed in the fires are thought to be British and Belgian nationals. Eight people injured in the fires remain in hospital, many of them in serious condition. Several American journalists have been ordered to testify before a federal grand jury after they reported on security concerns involving President Donald Trump's new Qatari donated Air Force One jet. The U.S. Department of Justice has accused the journalists from the New York Times of violating the federal criminal law, saying it was concerned about the potential leaking of classified information. New York Times journalists reported that the newer plane lacked the security features of the older jet. Turning to sport, and in NRL, Canberra have posted their biggest score of the season, defeating Canterbury 40-16 in Sydney. The Dogs skipper Steve Crichton stretched off in the second half with a neck-related injury. The Roosters were too good for Parramatta with a 28-12 win in winger Daniel Tupou's 300th NRL game for Sydney, and Cronulla hammered the Dolphins 66-0. In tennis, Linda Noskova has defeated Czech compatriot Carolina Muchová to win the women's final at Wimbledon. 21-year-old Noskova won the first set, then dropped the second before holding serve in the third. In AFL, Winston St Kilda over Port Adelaide, GWS over Geelong, Hawthorne defeated Carlton, and Adelaide were too good for Gold Coast. In rugby, Australia's recorded a sixth consecutive test loss, going down 42-26 to France in their Nations Championship clash at Lang Park. New Zealand were too good for Italy elsewhere, 47-17 in Wellington. In finance, oil is worth $71 a barrel, gold trading at $4,108 an ounce, one Australian dollar buying 69.54 US cents. 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Slight chance of a morning shower, a sunny day, northerly winds, a severe thunderstorm warning for damaging winds for parts of the Illawarra, Central Tablelands, Hunter, Metropolitan and Southern Highlands. Heading for top temperatures of 17 in the city, 17 in the west. Looking ahead, sunny Monday and Tuesday. At the moment in the city, 14 degrees, Bankstown 14, Penrith 11, Richmond 11. That's the latest news. I'm Frank Bonacorso.
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13: Good morning, good morning. How are we? Hope you're well. 13 1269 is the number here. If we'd like to kickstart the conversation, it is Sunday morning chat with me. Lots to talk about this morning. I'll have your little Good News Week story coming up very, very soon. We'll talk about the round ball game too, because that little known tournament kicks off once again this morning. Here's a bit of Credence there. Newcastle's 2HD and the Super Radio Network.

Bit of Credence on your Sunday morning and looking out my back door. If you look out your back door right now, you'll see a lot of fog. Gee, the fog has been thick, hasn't it? I'll actually circle back to this little story, but we were up and about early yesterday morning and, driving around, you seriously couldn't see more than about 30 metres in front of you. So, if you're out and about on the roads, do be very, very careful. I'm sure a lot of the truck drivers listening right now have their wonderful fog lights on, and yes, they're very, very useful. Even some of the bigger cars that have fog lights, they're very, very handy in this sort of weather, and then certainly this sort of time frame around winter, the middle of winter, as the day is edging slowly, ever so slowly longer as we head to the summer solstice. We just passed the winter solstice. So, hope you're well this morning. 13 12 69 is the number here. Tony Vidre is my name. I would love you to join me in Sunday morning chat.

0: never die.
1: I always like to start the program with a little bit of good news, and it's quite ironic that yesterday afternoon I was searching for a couple of good news stories, and this one caught my eye, and it's the headline is "Scientists Identified Gene at the Center of Muscular Aging and How Exercise Defeats It." Because yesterday morning, not knowing this particular story, my lovely bride and I did our very first park run. So I'll come back to that in a minute. Love to hear from you if you do a park run. We didn't run it, by the way. Respected cardiologist Dr. Benjamin Levine said last year in an interview that exercise needs to be part of your personal hygiene, just like brushing your teeth or taking a shower. And that is because it prevents our muscular repair system from weakening with age, this new study has shown. Now, beginning in middle age, muscle strength and functionality gradually declines. That's not something that we're not unfamiliar with. Increasing the risk of falls, fractures, and slower recovery after illnesses or injuries. Now, the consequences extend beyond individual health. As populations age, muscle loss can increase demands on caregivers and on the healthcare system itself. Preserving muscle function is therefore an important part of maintaining independence and quality of life. Now, by preserving function and therefore movement, independence is also preserved, and elderly individuals who are independent are more likely to pursue other activities known to support healthy aging, like recreational sports. Now, one of the key regulators of muscle, and by recreational sports, we're not talking, rugby league or impact sports, something simple like, croquet, bowls, certainly non-impact sports, but something that gets you moving. One of the key regulators of muscle health is a growth pathway called, now it's a bit of a technical term, MTORC1, mTORC1. Which helps control protein production and muscle maintenance. Now, in aging muscles, this pathway can become excessively active. Now, what happens is muscles focus more on building new proteins while becoming less efficient at removing the damaged ones, which I have always found very, very important. We have lovely discussions in our house when people are injured, and you've got to give your body, put the odds in your favour to remove the damaged proteins in your system and get the blood to the new blood to the damaged areas. Over time, these damaged proteins accumulate inside muscle cells, placing them under stress and contributing to the gradual loss of strength associated with aging. Now, until now, scientists did not fully understand what caused this imbalance, but a team of researchers from Singapore General Hospital, Cardiff University, identified a gene called DEAF, literally DEF1, as an important factor behind the process. Exercise tells muscles to clean up and reset. I love it. Clean up and reset. Now, lowering DEF1 helps older muscles regain strength and balance, almost like hitting the rewind button, said Priscilla Choi Suz-Min Moon, a research assistant in the Cancer and Stem Cell Biology program at Duke National University in Singapore, and the study's first author. Now, with millions of older adults at risk of muscle decline, understanding DEF1 could lead to new ways to protect muscles and improve quality of life. Now, according to the study, DEF1 level rises in aging muscles. As DEF1 increases, it drives this mTORC1 activity higher, disrupting the normal balance between protein production and protein removal. Now, the imbalance accelerates muscle deterioration. Long story short, you need to move. Under normal circumstances, DEF1 is regulated by a group of proteins called FOXOs. However, FOXO activity naturally declines with age. Now, as a result, DEF1 is no longer kept under tight control, allowing its levels to increase, pushing muscles further away from R&M, from repairs and maintenance. I've got a little bit more there. Yeah, I do. Physical activities. Physical activity activates certain proteins which lower DEF1 levels, bringing the growth pathways back into balance. This allows aging muscles to clear out the damaged proteins, rebuild themselves properly, and help them stay stronger and more resilient. Now, to test their findings, researchers conducted a series of experiments in both fruit flies and older mice. Now, the results were consistent across both species. Now, if you don't know how this works, by the way, they start off with the fruit flies, they go to mice, then they go to rats, then I think they end up with pigs, because pigs are fairly similar to humans. And once they get to that point, they can pretty much make a leap to humans and say, yep, this will actually assist in humans. So at the moment, it's in fruit flies and older mice. The results were consistent across both species. Raising DEF1 levels caused muscles to weaken more rapidly, while lowering DEF1 restored healthier protein balance and improved muscle strength. The researchers also found an important limitation that in some older muscles, DEF1 levels become extremely high, or FOXO activity drops significantly. Now, in those cases, exercise alone may not be enough to restore the muscle repair capacity. So that's your Good News Week story, which is get out and about and exercise. And it's exactly what, as I said, I printed this article yesterday afternoon, but in the morning we had actually gone for our very, very first park run. Now, it's 5 kilometres if you're not familiar, and they are everywhere. I can't believe how many different places there are. If you get onto the app, there's a listing of so many of those park run places everywhere. They pretty much occur every Saturday morning at 8 a.m., some places 7 a.m., depending on where you are. And you've got a 5 kilometre terrain to cover. That's it. 5 kilometres. You can run it. The young kid who I saw last night who won it did it in 18 minutes and 41 seconds. Well done to you. There's no way in the world I'll ever beat that total. But we got out and about and walked. And one of the reasons we did it was because when we were overseas, my wife and I walked heaps. Our steps were very, very high each day, moving around, transitioning from one town to another, going and visiting wonderful, wonderful sites. And I said to my lovely bride, I said, look, you know, when we come back, we really do need to do something, because what's going to happen, I can see what's going to happen. We're just going to go back to our sedentary lifestyle of sitting behind a desk, pushing a mouse and pressing buttons on a computer. We need to do something. So the something we did was yesterday morning, where we went over to the local park run and walked it. So we have a personal best, a PB. It was your very first one is your personal best. Like most things, we're going to look at trying to improve it. But I guess the key with it is to go every single Saturday, every single time. Don't go, oh, it's a bit... It's a bit cold, and it was cold yesterday. There was a lot of fog, as I mentioned, but there were about 300 participants. We were at the tail end of those 300 participants. That's okay. That's our start. But yes, I remember there was a doctor. He's passed away now. His name was Dr. John, and his surname was Tickle, but he pronounced it Tickell. And he said, he was talking about exercise, and I've never forgotten it. He said, you've got to bang those bones on the ground. Just get out and about, be active. And yes, it's proof that your body will get rid of the bad proteins. So I'd love to hear your stories. If you still participate in some sort of regular activity, a park run, or a park walk, or a park stroll, as I called it, or a park meander. Let me know. 13 12 69 is the number here across Newcastle's 2HD and the Super Radio Network.
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1: Love to hear what's on your mind, 13 12 69. If you would like to join the conversation now, just a word on the round ball game. The Football World Cup continues this morning, and a very, very much anticipated matchup in one of the quarterfinals coming up at 7 a.m. is England against Norway. And the English are very quietly confident that they might be able to take down this plucky upstart Norway team that knocked out Brazil and did so in very, very impressive fashion. To do that, they will have to keep their striker Erling Haaland very quiet, the Manchester City striker who is... where is he at the moment? He's scored 7 goals, I think, in the tournament. Mbappe from France has scored 8, and Messi from Argentina have scored 8. So he's got a chance today to join those two at the top of the board. When all three of them were 7, it's the first time in World Cup history that you've got 3 players who've scored 7 goals. So all the stars have come out to play in the Football World Cup. That little bit later on this morning. And then at about 11 o'clock, the final quarterfinal, which is Argentina against Switzerland. Now, on paper of the quarterfinal, Switzerland's probably the weakest team of that. And a lot of accusations during the week that Argentina, and certainly Lionel Messi, their star striker, they're getting a lot of the more favourable decisions going their way. And it was very, very hard not to, being impartial, looking at the way that Egypt was very, very hard done by in the round of 16. But Argentina came through there. So that's later this morning. Argentina and Switzerland, the winners of those two matches will play in one semi-final. The other semi-final was decided yesterday. So France overcame Morocco on Friday and Spain overcame Belgium yesterday. So it will be a very mouth-watering tie on the other side, France against Spain. And a lot of predictions at the very start of this World Cup was that it would be a France-Argentina final. That is still very, very much on the cards. And if that happens, it will be a replay it'll bring together the same two. It won't be a replay. I don't like the use of that term, replay, by the way. It's not a replay. It'll bring together the two teams that fought out the World Cup final 4 years ago. And Argentina, if they can win it, they'll become only the third nation in World Cup history to actually go back-to-back and defend their title. It happened. The Italians did it in 1930 and 1934. Brazil did it 1958, 1962, and no country has done it since. So every single winner since 1962, it's a long time, has essentially changed every single year. So Argentina have got the chance to go back-to-back this year. So, it'll be... And either way, like these quarterfinal matchups are very, very high quality. I just hope that there's an early goal. An early goal changes everything, you know. A lot of these teams tend to play not to lose. You know, they're very cagey, you know, not to lose. I hope there's an early goal, because it just means that coaches and teams have to come out and, press for the equaliser. They have to start changing their tactics, start having to change formations, and that's where the really interesting stuff starts to happen. There's a few more gaps at the back. Mbappe's on top on the Golden Boot Award, as they call it. Messi's also with him on 8 goals. Erling Haaland from Norway is on 7. So that is coming up a little bit later on today. Love to hear your thoughts. Have you enjoyed the tournament? I must admit I have enjoyed the tournament this time around. I didn't think I would. I thought it'd be like watered down. It's been a very fascinating time. The biggest scoreline was 7-1. Germany beat Curacao, but apart from that, a couple of 5-1 results. But a lot of these smaller nations have really, really punched above their weight. And it's also on the back of some news yesterday that came out that looks like Nine is edging closer to securing a major new broadcast deal. Looks like they're going to sign a deal where they will broadcast.

0: broadcast matches from the English Premier League for the next 6 years, which is completely going to reshape how millions of fans can watch the round ball game football. So apparently they're in advanced talks to lock in the rights to the world's most popular football competition, the English Premier League. So if it's finalised, it would mark a significant expansion into Nine's sports portfolio. And it would cover multiple seasons, as I said, probably six. Now, it'll include some live matches, some highlights, and also the digital streaming rights as well. If you want to watch the highlights, you'd have to go to Nine. So for football fans, it could mean a new home for the English Premier League and how you're actually going to watch it, which will be interesting because it'll draw a lot of massive crowds, which up until now I think has been pay-per-view. If you can watch it free-to-air on Channel 9, that's going to be very, very different. I won't get any sleep at all. We're heading to a news update. 13 12 69 is the number here across Newcastle's 2HD and the Super Radio Network.
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3: God, we've got to put up with enough of Jim as Treasurer. 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
11: Good morning, I'm Frank Corso. Police have commenced an investigation after two men were found with stab wounds in Sydney's southwest. Joe Elliott from New South Wales Police says emergency services were called to a home on Zephyr Street at Austral shortly after midnight and confronted a large number of people. However, they couldn't find anyone suffering injuries.
12: A short time later, however, police were called to Browns Road at Austral, where they found a man suffering stab wounds inside a vehicle. Simultaneously, further officers were called to Fletcher Street at Middleton Grange, where a second man was found in a different car, also suffering stab wounds. Both men, who were believed to be in their 20s, were treated by paramedics before being taken to hospital.
11: And police are investigating a fatal stabbing in the Newcastle suburb of Hamilton South. Emergency services were called to an address in the suburb yesterday afternoon and found a man believed to be aged in his 40s suffering from a stab wound. He was treated at the scene before being taken to hospital in a critical condition where he later passed away. The state's homicide squad is assisting the investigation. Iran's supreme leader has issued a statement vowing revenge for his father's death. The BBC's Kazran Naji reports Ayatollah Mujtaba Khamenei's father Ali was killed by an airstrike in February. His funeral ceremonies were held over the past week.
13: The supreme leader's statement stops just short of a full-scale fatwa or religious edict. It's a call for the assassination of the leaders of the United States and Israel. The two leaders colluded in an Israeli bombardment of the former leader's residence in central Tehran at the start of the war, more than 4 months ago. The hardening of Iran's position comes on the day the United States has set as a deadline for Iran to commit to guaranteeing freedom of shipping in the Strait of Hormuz.
11: There are reports anti-Semitism in New South Wales schools has surged since the Bondi terror attack. The Sunday Telegraph reports the New South Wales Jewish Board of Deputies claims serious incidents have increased to 4 or 5 per month since the December 14 shootings. The board has also revealed there have been 120 incidents of anti-Semitism targeting schools since attacks on Israel by Hamas and several other Palestinian militant groups in October 2023. A South African footballer who played for his country at the World Cup last month has been found dead. Details surrounding the death of 25-year-old Jaden Adams in Cape Town have not been made public. South Africa's sports minister says the country has lost one of its brightest young talents. Briefly, the Hume Highway has been closed near Berrima in the New South Wales Southern Highlands due to a single vehicle crash. Motorists are advised to expect traffic delays and take alternate routes if possible. Sport, and in NRL, Canberra scored 6 tries to 3 over an error-riddled Canterbury 40-16. Daniel Tupou celebrated his 300th NRL game with a hat-trick in the Roosters' 28-12 win over Parramatta, and Cronulla hammered the Dolphins 66-0. In NRL Women's, wins to West Tigers over North Queensland, Sydney over Newcastle and Gold Coast over Canterbury. At the Wimbledon Women's Final, Linda Noskova has triumphed over Carolina Mukova in an all-Czechoslovakia decider in 3 sets. 21-year-old Noskova won the first set, then dropped the second before holding serve in the third. In AFL, St Kilda defeated Port Adelaide, GWS defeated Geelong, Hawthorn thrashed Carlton and Adelaide swept past Gold Coast. And in rugby, France have defeated the Wallabies 42-26 in their nation's championship clash, the visitors coming back from a 9-point half-time deficit at Lang Park. Turning to finance, and oil is worth $71 a barrel, gold trading at $4,108 an ounce, and one Australian dollar is buying 69.54 US cents. 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Slight chance of a morning shower, a sunny day, northerly winds, a severe thunderstorm warning for damaging winds for parts of the Illawarra, Central Tablelands, Hunter, Metropolitan and Southern Highlands. We're heading for top temperatures of 17 in the city, 17 in the west. Looking ahead, sunny Monday and Tuesday, a shower or two Wednesday. At the moment in the city, 11 degrees, Bankstown 11, Penrith and Richmond 12. That's the latest news. I'm Frank Bonacorso.
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0: Maxi Priest on Newcastle's 2HD and the Super Radio Network. His cover from the late 80s there of Wild World. It is a wild world. It was originally recorded by singer-songwriter Cat Stevens, who had released it all the way back in 1970 on his album Tea for the Tillerman. Maxi Priest chiming in there with a very, very tidy cover of his own. Just sticking to stories of the round ball game, and you may have heard in the news some pretty sad news, actually, where a South African footballer has lost his life. South African football is in mourning after the sudden death of midfielder Jaden Adams. He was just 25 years old, a loss that has sent shockwaves through that part of the world and also through the entire sport. Now, Jaden Adams represented South Africa in the World Cup, the one that's being played at the moment, with South Africa being knocked out. He was widely regarded as one of the country's most promising talents, but his passing has left teammates, fans and the wider football community quite stunned. Now, details surrounding his death have not yet been released, but tributes have been pouring in from all over the world. Clubs, players and supporters have all expressed their grief. Many have spoken about his energy on the pitch, his determination and a bright future that seemed ahead of him. He'd already made a mark at club level, and his performances for South Africa had begun to attract wider attention. And this is usually what happens at World Cups. A lot of these players are under intense focus, and a lot of the European clubs come knocking, offering them contracts. Now, for those who watched him play, he was more than just a talented midfielder. He was a player that brought passion and drive pretty much to every match, and now the focus has shifted from his potential to a legacy. Teammates have shared stories about his character in the dressing room. Coaches have praised his work ethic, and fans have remembered the moments that he gave them on the football field. Now, across South Africa, there is a sense of disbelief, with a career cut short and a life ended far too soon, as the football community comes together to mourn. There's also recognition of how fragile life can be. Sting sung it very, very well. There's a song that he sang called called Fragile. The plans for tributes and memorials are expected in the coming days, but right now the priority is remembering Jaden Adams, not just a footballer, but a person who touched many, many lives in South Africa. And also, what it doesn't say here, but I'll read between the lines, I'm pretty sure he was a fairly strong role model for a lot of young South African children who wanted to take up the round ball game. And look, you know, I don't want to generalise, but I will say, to try and, it's a country that has a fairly disproportionately high people in poverty, and so many of them, I would tend to suggest to you that they would try and break out of the poverty mold. So that's very, very sad. Jaden Adams, it's always sad when a footballer loses his life, but the details have not been disclosed yet. So more about that. There was something, and I will come back to it a little bit later on. Last week, when I was on air last Sunday morning, news broke of a story of a 32-year-old woman in Wyong who had been arrested by police and asked a few questions around the death of a child. Now, as I said 7 days ago, more details, you know, will emerge in the coming week or weeks, plural, and some really harrowing details came out this week, so I will come back to that one. But it's police have expressed utter disbelief at how that has played out. So yes, I will come back to that as well. So more details will come on that story as is known.
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0: Gee, Telstra have a real headache on their hands, a real PR public relations nightmare on their hands. And I was reminded during the week of a very funny stand-up routine that Carl Barron did in relation to Telstra. Don't think I can play that one on air, Mark.
2: No.
0: Mark was giving me the definite no. Yes, very funny routine that he has done in relation to Telstra. Telstra may have avoided a major network outage by spending a few thousand dollars to fix a known issue, but instead the problem compounded and escalated into a much wider disruption. Now, a new report has suggested that the telecommunication giant was aware of a vulnerability in its systems before a recent outage affected customers across Australia. Now, the issue reportedly centred on a piece of network infrastructure that had been flagged as needing attention. Now, fixing it would have cost a relatively little amount of money, but the work was not carried out in time. Now, when the fault was eventually triggered, it caused significant disruption to services. I love this, and look, it's far be it from me to criticise large organisations, but I just wonder whether, you know, some people within Telstra sat there and went, not my job, and then all of a sudden everyone's standing around looking at each other saying, yeah, well, maybe it should have been dealt with. Customers experienced outages affecting calls, internet and business operations. What day was it? It was Wednesday morning, I believe. Yes, I was driving around trying to make a phone call, and yes, I'm sorry, we can't, that number can't be reached right now. So it did freeze up a lot of business interactions and calls that needed to be made. For many, it meant lost productivity and frustrations. Now questions are being asked, why wasn't the issue addressed earlier, and could the outage have been prevented? This is where leadership comes in, guys. You need people from the top who say, right, we will fix this before it becomes a problem, not after it becomes a problem. Oh, I can only dream, can't I? The Telstra says it takes its network reliability seriously. The company has acknowledged the disruption and apologised to customers. It's also reviewing what went wrong and how similar incidents can be avoided in the future. Industry experts say this kind of situation is not uncommon. Large, complex networks often rely on aging infrastructure. Maintenance decisions can involve balancing cost, risk and timing. But critics have argued that when a known problem exists, delaying a fix can end up costing far more in the long run, not just financially, but also in customer trust. Yes, and very much, can I just add to that, also damage to the brand. You're damaging the brand. For businesses that rely on constant connectivity, even short outages can have serious consequences. For everyday users, it's a reminder of how dependent we've become on digital services. And a lot of people on social media were commenting, what do we used to do before we had mobile phones? Well, we weren't connected as well as we are now. The incident highlights a broader issue. As networks grow more complex, the margin for error shrinks. And I'll just add something to that, and also our reliance on managers to act decisively, quickly and efficiently also increases as well. And if small problems are left unresolved, the article said, it can quickly become big ones, as we've seen, because sometimes spending a little early can save a lot later. And that dovetails into my favourite saying of all time, JFK, State of the Union Address, 1962. He said, the time to mend the roof is when the sun is shining. And it has been one of my it's my favourite saying of all time, for good reason, because the time to bend the roof is when the sun is shining. You don't do it when it's raining. 13 12 69, more after this across Newcastle's 2HD and the Super Radio Network.
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3: Crichton and Burton in the centres. To'o and Alamotti, are you with? Are you seeing my logic?
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3: 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Haas, Yo, front row. Hudson and Martin, second row. Murray, Lock. It would work.
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0: When I was a lot younger, I thought the singer of that song was, I thought his first name was Benny, as in B-E-N-N-Y, Benny King. But later I saw it written on paper and I thought, oh, it's Ben, full stop, E, full stop, King. So it's Ben E. King and Stand By Me across Newcastle's 2HD and the Super Radio Network. Now, BYD, the Chinese car maker, has got a bit of a headache on its hands as well, a bit like Telstra. Its electric car buyers in Australia are being offered refunds or compensation after a mix-up over model years, which have left some customers with older vehicles than they expected. Now, Chinese carmaker BYD says it will compensate affected customers following confusion around the build date of some of its vehicles. Now, the issue centres on cars sold as newer models that were, in fact, built in an earlier year. And as you would appreciate, you go and badge a vehicle that's, you know, a little bit older, it could take tens of thousands of dollars off the value of the car, some, especially when you go to trade it in. Some buyers say they only discovered the discrepancy after taking delivery. Others notice differences in the specifications or documentation, but now the company is actually stepping up. BYD says customers impacted by the mix-up can choose between a refund or compensation. The exact details will depend on the individual cases. I noticed that the BYD is not offering an actual, we'll take that car off you and replace it with the actual car that you purchased, which I find that very interesting, because if I went along and said, I'm buying a 2025 model and you gave me a 2023 model, I wonder if I'm entitled to say, no, I want the 2025 model. But they haven't actually offered that. They've just offered a refund or compensation. But the aim is the move is aimed at restoring confidence in resolving complaints quickly. The situation has raised questions about transparency in the fast-growing electric vehicle market. EV sales have surged in recent years, and for very good reason, because there's a fringe benefit tax exemption on electric vehicles, which runs out next year, actually. Competition between brands is intensifying, and the pressure can sometimes lead to confusion around model updates, build dates, and specifications. Customer advocates say buyers should always check the fine print. This includes confirming build dates, features, and warranties before signing the contract. Well, I don't know whether you can actually do that. You sign the contract saying, yeah, I want a 2025 model, but if they give you a 23 model, I don't know how you confirm that before you actually drive the car off the lot. And keep in mind the way that these things work. Car yards do not allow you to drive the car off the lot until it's fully paid for. And by the time it's fully paid for, here's your 2023 car. When you bought a 25 one, you go, well, no, I don't want that one. Very interesting. For affected customers, the focus is getting a fair outcome. Some feel misled. Others just want clarification and compensation. BYD has said it's working directly with customers to resolve the concerns. And it insists the issue does not affect vehicle safety or performance. That's fair enough. Still, the incident is a reminder of checking the fine print and checking the vehicle that you have. So as the EV market grows, so has the need for clearer communications, because you've just spent a lot of money on a new car. You expect to know exactly what you are getting. So I guess the message there is that if you know someone who has purchased a BYD recently, they might want to have a check out under the hood. We're going to get under the hood with the news and weather update news, Newcastle's 2HD and the Super Radio Network.
1: Step inside the castle of common sense with Brent Bultitude, holding the fort for Chris Smith.
2: If Chris Bowen spent half as much time fixing Australian energy as he does preparing for climate summits, families might actually notice a difference in their power bills. Instead, we're paying for overseas junkets while being lectured about sacrifice. We were promised lower power bills, and that promise has been broken time and time again. It just angers me, and it should anger you.
1: Brent Bultitude for Chris Smith.
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14: Good morning, I'm Frank Bonacorso. An investigation is underway after a man died in a stabbing incident in the Newcastle suburb of Hamilton South. Joe Elliott from New South Wales Police says emergency services were called to Hassell Street at 3:30 yesterday afternoon.
15: Police arrived and found a man believed to be aged in his 40s suffering from a stab wound. The man was treated at the scene by New South Wales ambulance paramedics before being taken to John Hunter Hospital in a critical condition. A short time later, police were told the man had died.
14: A teenage boy has been charged with one count of murder after human remains were discovered in a search for a missing teenage girl in Western Victoria. The state's missing person squad announced overnight that the 16-year-old boy had been charged in connection with the disappearance and death of Layla Jeffrey in the town of Donald. Police found Layla's remains in the small town in the state's rural west late on Thursday afternoon after she went missing on July the 5th. Layla's aunt, Caitlin Shea, says the community's been a backbone of support to her family.
16: It's been incredible. The community here have really been helping. They wanted to do whatever they could, so they didn't just help with the search.
14: Iran's supreme leader has issued a statement vowing revenge for his father's death. The BBC's Khosran Naji reports Ayatollah Mujtaba Khamenei's father Ali was killed by an airstrike in February. His funeral ceremonies were held over the past week.
17: The supreme leader's statement stops just short of a full-scale fatwa or religious edict. It's a call for the assassination of the leaders of the United States and Israel. The two leaders colluded in an Israeli bombardment of the former leader's residence in central Tehran at the start of the war, more than 4 months ago. The hardening of Iran's position comes on the day the United States has set as a deadline for Iran to commit to guaranteeing freedom of shipping in the Strait of Hormuz.
14: Firefighters in Spain's southeastern Almeria province are hoping to contain one of the country's deadliest wildfires, though more villages have been evacuated as a precaution overnight. The deadly wildfires have claimed 12 lives. Their identities are yet to be confirmed. Authorities say the wildfire is continuing to advance, but firefighters had stopped it from crossing over to heavily populated coastal towns. A severe thunderstorm warning for the New South Wales Hunter, Metropolitan, Illawarra, Central Tablelands and Southern Tablelands has been cancelled. Angus Hines from the Weather Bureau says a mostly fine day is expected.
18: Tending back towards dry weather, should be actually a pretty sunny day, could be a little gusty at times. Don't anticipate any big warnings coming this afternoon though. High temperature of 17 degrees, so feeling a little fresh if you're exposed to that wind flow, but aside from that, not too much to worry about.
14: Sport and in NRL, Canberra have posted their biggest score of the season, defeating Canterbury 40-16 in Sydney. The Roosters were too good for Parramatta with a 28-12 win in winger Daniel Tupou's 300th NRL game for Sydney. And Cronulla hammered the Dolphins 66-0. In tennis, Linda Noskova has defeated Czech compatriot Carolina Muchová to win the women's final at Wimbledon. 21-year-old Noskova won the first set, then dropped the second before holding serve in the third. In AFL, wins to St Kilda over Port Adelaide, GWS over Geelong, Hawthorn defeated Carlton by 64 points, and Adelaide were too good for Gold Coast. In rugby, Australia's recorded a sixth consecutive test loss, going down 42-26 to France in their Nations Championship clash at Lang Park, and Norway are about to do battle with England in one of two remaining World Cup quarterfinals this morning. Turning to finance, and oil is worth $71 a barrel. Gold is trading at $4,108 an ounce. And one Australian dollar is buying 69.52 US cents. 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Slight chance of a morning shower, a sunny day, northerly winds. A severe thunderstorm warning for damaging winds has been cancelled. We're heading for top temperatures of 17 degrees in the city, 17 in the west. Looking ahead, sunny Monday and Tuesday, a shower on Wednesday. At the moment in the city, 11 degrees, Bankstown 10, Penrith 12 and Richmond 12. That's the latest 2SM News. I'm Frank Bonacorso.
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0: How are you this morning? Hope you're well. 13 1269 is the number here if you'd like to join me. Get it off your chest and on the radio. The open line is just that. It is open. Let's have a listen first to a little bit of Cat Stevens. He was one of his songs was covered in the earlier hour. He's Cat himself now.
20: It's not time to make a change. Just relax, take it easy. You're still young, that's your fault. There's so much you have to know.

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1: Let's catch Stevens across Newcastle's 2HD and the Super Radio Network with a track called Father and Son, a super memory there from the 1970s, and quite a little bit of irony there in that during the news break I was trying to look for a story to talk about after the first song was played, and the story that I've settled on is talking about Prince Harry and King Charles. And what happens to be the first song out of the news that I have no control over because it's selected already for me? Father and Son. Irony. So let's talk about Prince Harry now. So, still drawing a lot of attention, isn't he, Harry? The royal family got together for a reunion and a lot of global attention. After years of tension, the royal family has come together behind closed doors and the world is watching closely to see what it means. I have a friend of mine, by the way, who many years ago told me something quite funny again. It was one of those things that I always remember. And he said, you notice when they talk about the royals, there's always somebody on the news and they put their description as a royal watcher. He goes, what the hell's a royal watcher? Is that even a thing? Do you grow up one day? What would you like to be? You know, a fireman, a policeman? No, I'd like to be a royal watcher. So, always remember that. Not every day you see this headline of the royal family getting together. King Charles, Queen Camilla is hosting Prince Harry, Meghan Markle and their two children, a quiet private visit, but one that's making a lot of noise globally. Now, the reunion comes years after very public fallout, interviews, headlines, distance, books, whatnot. So naturally people are asking, is this the beginning of something new? Is it a reconciliation? Details are scarce. That's kind of done on purpose. But insiders are saying the presence of Harry and Meghan's children adds a soft edge to the meeting. It's me, their grandparents. Less about titles, more about family, and that could be the point. The monarchy is already navigating change, new leadership, shifting public expectations, and a constant spotlight. So a moment like this, it kind of matters. Could it signal a thaw in those frosty relationships, or could it be just a one-off? Either way, people are paying attention. And let's be honest, when the royals gather, the world leans in. Now, this is also... Now, that's all the niceties about the reunion, but at the same time, Prince Harry is facing a massive, massive legal bill. After Prince Harry's catastrophic loss in the High Court while trying to take on the Daily Mail, now comes the question of the legal bill. Now, Prince Harry, the Duke of Sussex, he's staring down a possible personal legal bill as much as $19 million, according to one expert, probably a royal watcher, after suffering a stunning defeat in the UK courts. Now, it's been a sorry old week for the Duke, who on Monday, only hours after landing in the UK, set for his reunion with Daddy, embarrassingly had his Buckingham Palace invitation yanked by a fed-up-sounding King Charles. Now, just before 2 p.m. on Tuesday, Harry was then... So did they meet or did they not meet? Then before 2 p.m. on Tuesday, as Harry was limbering up to take the stage at Chatham House in front of a full court press, the High Court issued Harry and six of his co-claimants a catastrophic loss in their $96 million privacy fight with the Daily Mail, or their parent company, the Daily Mail's parent company. Mr Justice Nicholson threw out all 97 of the group's claims in a 426-page ruling in which the claimants faced sharp criticism for their behaviour during the case. The judge wasn't taking any of their nonsense, even though they were high-profile people. So he threw out all 97 of the group's claims. What a judgment. 426 pages. Nearly immediately after hearing the news of his historic loss, Harry had to put on a brave face, his game face, and front the Chatham House audience. He did not appear to particularly succeed, with him looking very shaken down, very gutted, according to Telegraph's royal editor, royal watcher, Hannah Furness. The case dates back to 2019, where Harry joined forces with seven other claimants, including Sir Elton John, Liz Hurley and actor Sadie Frost. At the time, they alleged the Daily Mail had engaged in unlawful information gathering, or as you could say, the old term, hacking. The price tag to this of the 7-year courtroom war, $96.5 million, make it the most expensive privacy case in British history. But in losing the case totally and utterly on every single count, not only has Harry and his co-accusers suffered a serious blow to his crusading, dragon-slaying shtick, now comes the bill. The exact sum Harry and others will have to fork out for the Daily Mail's costs will be determined in a hearing later this month. But already the dollar figure being thrown around is enough to make anyone's eyes water. Insurance Harry and co took out to protect them in this very scenario may not actually cover them. Who knew that you could take out insurance? I didn't know you could take out insurance to cover you for your legal bill. Who in their right mind would take out insurance? I guess they would think that it's the gamble. They would think that they would actually win the case, and so that the insurance company could make a bit of money. But the claimants took out litigation insurance worth about $4.5 million. However, many are saying that that may not be enough. But not only that, the insurer could actually pull the plug on the coverage and just not cover them anyway. A source close to, which involves more litigation, a source close to the media said the damning nature of the judgment was not anticipated, and some of the claimants are now genuinely concerned that the insurance company will fight the claim. Now, even if the insurance company did pay, it will still leave Harry & Co. with a whopping shortfall. Now, criminal defence solicitor Marcus Johnson, speaking to the media, said, "I think the damage to him is immeasurable. I would say that his legal costs are going to be in the millions. And for him personally, it wouldn't surprise me if Harry's costs were £5 million, £8 million, could be £10 million, which adds up to, converted, about $19 million. It's a lot, isn't it? It's going to be a very big hit, and I think it's going to need some sort of a backer. Well, he's got Elton John there. Elton's worth a bit, isn't he? Isn't Elton worth about $500 million, half a billion dollars? I'm sure Elton might be able to cut you a check, Harry. It's going to be a very big hit. It's going to need some sort of a backer, someone to bail him out on this one. I'm sure it's the coldest of comforts for Harry to know that after nearly 30 years ago in the UK, of 1996, his father, then Prince Charles, found himself taken to the cleaners and with no personal wealth left, having to pay $33 million to Diana, Princess of Wales, in their divorce. At least Charles at the time, he was pocketing a cool $23 million annually based on his stipend. Now the question is, what sort of state might the Sussex's finances be in? Their years of fat, juicy content deals stuffed with delicious zeros are long past them, but they've made some pretty pennies along the way. They reckon that between the hardback, the paperback editions of the book Spare, Harry made about $50 million on that. It's extraordinary, isn't it? Whilst their Netflix deal apparently was worth about $86 million, even though the sum included production costs and whatnot. And Megan's got a little brand called As Ever that's earning a bit of money as well. They still had a first look with the streaming services. Apparently he's hard at work on a documentary now about his mother, Princess Diana, ahead of the 30th anniversary of her death next year. But the consensus seems to be far less generous than their first go around. So yes, you want to take the British media on a $96 million court case, then you need to be prepared to lose. But that's a pretty spectacular loss. So he threw out Justice Nicholson threw out all 97 of the group's claims in a 426-page ruling. Yep, love to hear your thoughts on that. We're going to hear Richard's thoughts on that right after this little ad break. You are listening to Newcastle's 2HD and the Super Radio Network.
0: Step inside the castle of common sense with Brent Bultitude, holding the fort for Chris Smith.
2: The Australian War Memorial is one of the most sacred and important sites in the country. And yet somehow, at the official opening ceremony of the renovations, nobody thought it was important enough to play the Australian National Anthem. Seriously?
0: Brent Bultitude for Chris Smith.
3: 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We can't let this happen. 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
1: I mentioned the sad news of the South African footballer Jaden Adams, who suddenly passed away at just age 25, and just before the England-Norway FIFA World Cup quarterfinal, they did actually paused for a minute and paid tribute to the passing of that young man. So, I'm sure, as I said, more details will emerge, but that's very, very sad that a current footballer at 25 years of age sadly passed away. Let's go to the phones, have a chat to Richard. Morning, Richard.
2: Good morning.
1: How are you?
2: I hope there's plenty of people listen. Prince Harry was prepared to give up his life for his country and the world, fighting in Afghanistan. I'm a veteran. It's unimaginable what went on there, and it couldn't be published. Horrific went on, and he gave his life as service, and he should be respected, and they should go back on with attacking them people that disallow them for their case. The people should put money behind them and back them up, because there's too much of this rubbish going on around us.
1: Do you think Prince Harry saw a lot of active service? I always was very sceptical that maybe he was there for a little bit of show, and he was, back in the control rooms and not actually on the front line. But a lot of the stuff that I saw, he was actually involved in some active duty.
2: But of course, he was in the Apache helicopters, and they were the most sought after target.
1: Yes.
2: The Afghanis wanted.
1: Yes.
2: Every time he got in one of them and went up, his life was. And he full knew that his life was
1: in
2: danger.
1: Yeah.
2: And don't let people tell you about that. Any war is dangerous. Any war is dangerous.
1: Yeah.
2: And I hope that America wipes out Iranians, because they're a threat to the world.
1: Yeah, I want to talk a little bit more about that in the next few hours as well. Good on you, Richard. Thanks for your call. 13 12 69, especially after the announcement that was made coming out of there. I will cover that story very soon. Let's stay on the phones and have a chat to Charlie. Morning, Charlie.
3: Morning, Tony. I've got some homework for you.
1: Oh, good stuff. I've got a pen ready. What would you like me to look up?
3: I gather you're a Newcastle Jets fan.
1: I am, actually, yeah.
3: Okay, well, I won't drop the last name, but the first name you need to look for is a little kid called Frankie.
1: Frank.
3: And it is Frankie, not Frank.
1: Right, Frankie, yep.
3: And since he's been about 9, 10 years old, the Newcastle Jets has paid a really big attention to him and taken him to Queensland to represent Newcastle and Australia on little tournaments. He's also been to China.
1: Yeah, right, okay.
3: Trezor Knights. And he's 14 now.
1: Yeah, wow, okay. Frankie.
3: And he's my grandson.
1: Oh, okay. Wonderful, so, Frankie.
3: So, in a few years, I reckon in... if it keeps going this way, his name's probably going to start popping up if he keeps going the way he's going. He just seemed to, when he was about 5 or 6, they put him into soccer, and he just seemed to...
1: Yeah, he's got it. He's just got it.
3: He just seemed to have it, and he was a funny little... even when he was 5 and 6, he'd be running up the field with the ball, and he'd stop and he'd start doing some sort of little dance and then take off again.
1: Focus, Frankie, focus.
3: You know, he was just... Yeah, he'd just have these brain explosions, but he'd do these little dances and jigs and funny things and then take off again and still score the goals.
1: Yeah, so, wow. He was an entertainer.
3: And so he caught the eye of the Jets very early.
1: Yep.
3: We've been watching him progress quite... I've been pretty quiet, but the last couple of games that he's had and all the rest of it, he's just been blitzing. So it sort of makes you think that maybe in a few years' time, I could be sitting down watching telly and ringing you up and saying, "Well, did you see my grandson?"
1: Now that's your grandson. Really. Yeah, good stuff. Yeah, his name has popped up. So I won't mention the surname, but Frankie hoping for Newcastle Jets kickoff for another golden era.
3: Yeah, so just have that. If you do spot that little kid running around in the junior grades, just remember he's one of your callers.
1: Yeah, absolutely, absolutely. So, yeah, I hope he's got a good platform. Yeah.
3: Now, on the little thing you said before about we're better connected, I sort of agree with that on a technical sense that we are better connected. We can contact people.

0: but I don't think we're better connected as human beings.
1: Totally agree. Yeah, totally agree.
0: I think we've really lost that because, you know, we did... I mean, I look at it now, my mates are texting me or, you know, they contact me through Facebook or whatever, but...
1: Can I just put you on hold, Charlie? I actually want to continue that conversation. I've just got to go to the news, but I'll continue the conversation on the other side of the news because I think it's a really fascinating conversation. News is next.
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11: Good morning, I'm Frank Bonacorso. The Iranian Foreign Minister Abbas Araghchi has arrived in Amman for talks on the future of the Strait of Hormuz as the US warns Tehran to immediately stop its attacks on shipping passing through the waterway. The visit comes as both the US and Iran continue to trade threats and fire, undermining the fragile truce signed last month. Iran has continued to fire on ships passing through areas of the Strait Tehran deems unacceptable. The US has responded by targeting Iranian munition sites and revoking a waiver on Iranian oil trade sanctions. An investigation's underway after two teenage boys were assaulted at a home in Gladesville in Sydney's northwest. Joanne Elliott from New South Wales Police says emergency services were called to a home on Ashburn Place just after 10 p.m.
12: Officers attached to Ryde Police Area Command were told a large number of teens had gathered at the home. and when two boys, aged 16 and 17, had an argument with five other people. Police were then told that the older boy was struck with a glass bottle, the younger boy was assaulted by the group, and they've left the scene. Both teens were treated by paramedics for head and facial injuries before being taken to hospital for further treatment.
11: A Liberal senator has called on federal leader Angus Taylor to stop attacking One Nation. The Sunday Telegraph reports South Australia's Alex Antich says Australians aren't interested in squabbling in politics. Mr. Antich's comments follow Mr. Taylor's strongest attack on One Nation's leader, Pauline Hanson, to date in a speech on Thursday. Senator Antich also says the Liberals need to get over the idea that they're the only party of government. An Australian man has died while in immigration detention in Bali as he was set to be deported back home for overstaying his visa. Authorities in Indonesia say the 39-year-old man from Sydney passed away on Friday evening while in detention. They say the man was in detention for overstaying his visit by more than 3 months. He was taken into custody on Friday at a holding centre south of Denpasar, where authorities later found him unconscious. He's reported to have died whilst being taken to hospital. Behavioural science is being used to improve the understanding of water rules for New South Wales producers. It's designed to understand the fundamentals of water compliance. Director of Education and Engagement, Keely Reynolds, says they visited more than 100 properties and found about three-quarters were breaching the rules.
13: We are trying to make it as easy as possible for water users to follow the rules, but the program itself doesn't actually change the process, but we're just trying to make it as easy as possible to follow it. So, for example, we think a really key barrier towards compliance is, you know, not knowing what the rule is and not knowing how it applies on your particular property.
11: Sport, and in NRL, Canberra scored 6-3 over an error-riddled Canterbury to bring their three-match winning run to an end, 40-16. Daniel Tupou celebrated his 300th NRL game with a hat-trick in the Roosters' 28-12 win over Parramatta. And Cronulla hammered the Dolphins 66-0. In NRL Women's, wins to West Tigers 30 over North Queensland 6, Sydney over Newcastle 12-10, and Gold Coast over Canterbury 36-10. At the Wimbledon Women's Final, Linda Noskova has triumphed over Carolina Mukova in an all-Czechoslovakia decider in three sets. In AFL, St Kilda defeated Port Adelaide, GWS defeated Geelong, Hawthorn thrashed Carlton, and Adelaide swept past Gold Coast. In rugby, France have defeated the Wallabies 42-26 in their Nations Championship clash. And at the World Cup, England and Norway are locked at nil all deep into the first half of their round of eight clash. In finance, oil is worth $71 a barrel, gold trading at $4,108 an ounce, and one Australian dollar buying 69.52 US cents. 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Slight chance of a morning shower, a sunny day, northerly winds. A severe thunderstorm warning for damaging winds has been cancelled. We're heading for top temperatures of 17 degrees in the city, 17 in the west. Looking ahead, sunny Monday and Tuesday, a shower on Wednesday. At the moment in the city, 11 degrees, Bankstown 10, Penrith 12 and Richmond 12. That's the latest 2SM News. I'm Frank Bonacorso.
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1: Love to hear from you this morning. What is on your mind as you make your way through your Sunday morning, getting out and about, doing all those Sunday morning chores. Hope you're well wherever you are. Let's go back to the phones and continue the conversation that I started with Charlie before the news, and we got to a very interesting point, so I want to keep talking about it, Charlie, if we could, and that is that, yes, I think you're hinting that despite all of our wonderful technology, we're still not that much connected with our fellow human being. Is that where you were heading?
0: Well, yeah. I'll give you a recent example. I had a hospital stay.
1: Mm.
0: Some of my mates are 5-10 kilometres away from that hospital. They text me, they sent me messages and whatnot, but none of them could take 5 minutes to pull up and find a parking spot and come and visit me.
1: Wow, wow. Yeah, that's interesting.
0: And so even though I had company through technology,
1: yes,
0: I actually only had my wife show up and the nurse and staff and that. It was a pretty lonely couple of days in hospital. And I've come out of that and I've sort of, now that I've sort of bumped into them again, I'm sort of like questioning that and they're looking
1: at me. Dude, where were
0: you? What is the matter with you? I text you and I'm going, yeah, but as you can see, I'm standing in front of you. I'm not texting you. I've come to see you in person. Do you not notice that? That's what I'm missing. And I don't see that today because it's so easy. You turn on the phone. Oh, yeah. And here's the part, that's clicked up. I think the problem we have with social media is that is the image we want people to see, because when I visit my friends, their life is nothing like they're portraying on their social media.
1: Exactly.
0: And I think if maybe more people were being honest with themselves and posting what was really going on, we might actually see more of what's been discussed on this station when people start saying, hey, things are getting tough out here. But then you look at social media, and that's the thing. Everyone seems to be like, well, make it positive.
1: There's a persona. I must admit, I do a little bit of that on social media. I post things that are a little bit sort of tongue-in-cheek and smart-alecky and whatnot, but it's only to be sort of, you know, humorous more than anything else. But it is interesting because I do have a few friends that I've known people in the past who I'm not friends with at the moment. They've unfriended me, where their photo on social media is one that they of them 25 years ago, and you think, dude, you don't look like that today at all.
0: Well, here's the one I like. I was visiting a friend in person. I would travel at least 2 hours to go and visit this person in person.
1: Yes,
0: I was one of the very few people who actually went to visit this person on person. And when he put a thing on Facebook saying, you've got 24 hours to say whatever and share this, otherwise I'm going to unfriend you and you're not my friend, he unfriended me over that.
1: Yeah.
0: And I finally messaged him and I went, you know, I'm one of the only three people in the whole of New South Wales to visit you in person and you say I'm not a friend.
1: Yes.
0: Because I didn't answer a Facebook post.
1: Yes, yes.
0: I can't contact that person. Completely blocked, won't answer calls, won't answer. Like, this is over social media. I mean, excuse me, that's a train letter.
1: Yes, yeah.
0: I mean, that was against the law when I was a kid.
1: Yes, they were. Yeah, they were.
0: Yeah, so we've changed a lot, and I don't think, for all the positives technology brings in, I hate to say it, but every time they sit there and say, this is a great new way, we've got to go this way, 10 years later we're going, what did we do?
1: Yeah, exactly. How do we get to this point? I actually find with a lot of younger people and the younger generation, I may have shared this story before, that I'll say to them, particularly my other job, you know, my other work, you know, we'll give them a call and ask them, I'll send them an email. No, don't send them an email. I want you to actually pick up the phone and have a conversation, because that involves a bit of like Q&A back and forward that is best done with a phone call and not with an email, because emails just go back and they freeze up. They don't. Oh, can't I just do it with an email? And to the point where I had to go, all right, yeah, fine, I'll do it, because they can't do it. They just simply can't bring themselves to make a phone call.
0: Yeah, well, you know, I sort of look at it this way. Here I am talking to you on one phone, and my missus is having a cup of coffee on her phone, talking to somebody else on social media. But hey, guess what? We live together and we talk to other people.
1: Yes, that's it.
0: I'm not trying to be nuts. It's not saying that, but it is difficult, because all of a sudden I might walk in and say, hey, guess what? I just spoke, and she's like, oh, hang on, this is important. I'm like, okay. And by the time they're finished, I'm finished. Half an hour's gone by, everything's forgotten.
1: Yeah,
0: exactly. So we are losing a little bit of that human connection, in your own household, because I crack up, I go out. Look at the young people today. They all go out together and then sit on their phones.
1: Yeah, we text our youngest daughter to tell her that dinner's ready. We text her saying, can you come out of your bedroom now? And when I say we, I mean my lovely bride. So she's done that, and I've gone, don't do that. I'll go down and I'll rap on her door. But it's very interesting.
0: I've sat in the same room with people, and they text me a question that could have been simply going, hey, guess what? Change the channel. But no, they've got to text it. And yeah. I look across the room and I'm like, I'm sitting right here, you know?
1: Yeah.
0: Use your voice.
1: Well, we've had birthday parties of my daughters where we've walked in and they've been in our house and they're in the lounge room and they're all on their devices. And I walk in just stunned going, What are you guys doing? And they're going, oh, we're just playing this online game. And I'm looking at them all going, you're literally within a meter of each other, but they're all interacting online and they're all cracking up laughing because they've got these, you know, avatars and personas and someone just, you know, hit someone. And I'm thinking, I just walk out of there going, yeah, I don't get this.
0: I leave my phone at home so many times when we go to the shop.
1: Yeah, wow, do you?
0: You can almost guarantee my missus will start texting me over something and we're only one aisle apart and I walk around the corner and she goes, did you grab that? And I was
1: No,
0: you didn't tell me. I texted you. I said, well, I asked you, do you want me what to grab? You waited until you walked away. You gave me three things and then you remembered two more, so you decided to text it.
1: Yeah.
0: I'm also hearing impaired. I wear a cochlear implant, so I'm not going to hear a phone ring. Like, anyway, my phone's at home. Yeah, she just looks at me,
1: I don't think I'd risk that. I think my mobile phone needs to be with me because you just never know, especially when I'm out and about. My wife texts me saying, "Can you also pick up some milk or whatever?" Do you know what I do? I'm so well trained now, Charlie. Whenever I go and do the shopping, I'll do the whole thing. Then before I go to the counter, I'll actually check my phone just in case my wife's texted me with any last minute additions, and then I go, right, she hasn't. Then I go to the counter to pay for all the stuff. That's how well trained I am.
0: It's a different world when you can't hear what falls out of your pocket.
1: Yeah.
0: Your phone falls out or your wallet falls out and you go another 200-400 metres or even...
1: Without it.
0: I come home and my phone and wallet have been sitting in the middle of the supermarket and I never saw it again.
1: Mm.
0: So
1: you're a brave man. You're a brave man. I don't know too many people that could do that. All right, good on you, Charlie. I need to move on, but wonderful conversation and wonderful to talk to you as always. 13, 12, 69, look, he makes a couple of really good points. And I think the hospital visit one is one that, at the end of the... And males do it differently, I guess... That's probably the big difference. Males find it a little bit difficult to confront that sort of, our foilability face-to-face and go and visit a mate face-to-face. So we tend to take the softer option. Oh, I'll just send him a text or even give him a ring. I've got a friend of mine who's going through a few headaches at the moment. He's in a different city in Australia, so I can't exactly visit him too easily, but I do pick up the phone and have a chat, and he's very appreciative that I take out the time out of the day. So if you're in that position, your time is probably the most valuable thing that you can give another human being, and I mean that in the great sincerity, whether it's your kids, your grandkids, your adult children, your neighbour. Your time is the most precious thing that you can do. In talking to Charlie, it did remind me of a very interesting stand-up comedy routine, which I might actually try and find to play just a little bit of. It talks about company and how we used to love getting company at our houses and now we don't. Very interesting. I'll see if I can find a little bit of a clip on that. The Football World Cup, Norway have scored a goal. A little bit of controversy tinged around it. Harry Kane thought he was tackled and fouled in the lead-up to the goal. They've had a look at it and allowed the goal to stand. So it is Norway leading England at the moment by 1-0. We'll be back. Newcastle's 2HD in the Super Radio Network.
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1: England back on level terms. Jude Bellingham scored an absolute peach of a goal. So it's now Norway 1, England 1 in the quarterfinal of the Men's World Cup. Now, talking to Charlie and his friend's inability to actually visit him in person reminded me of this little stand-up routine. I'll play a little bit from it. It's an Italian stand-up comedian. If I can get the phones, why can't I get the? Oh, it's not working. Oh no! I might have to get you to help me out, Mark. The looks like it's jammed on me. Oh no, here we go. I'm back. I've got it to work. So this is a stand-up comedian. He's Italian. His name's Sebastian Maniscalco, and he talks about the difference between when your doorbell rings now versus when your doorbell used to ring about 20-odd years ago. Let's have a listen. Come on.
2: I was sitting in my house a couple weeks ago, just relaxing. My doorbell rang. This is weird. It's a different feeling when your doorbell rings today opposed to 20 years ago, right? 20 years ago, your doorbell rang. That was a happy moment in your house. It's called company. You'd be sitting there on a Thursday night watching TV. Your doorbell rang. The whole family shot off the couch. Oh, my God! Put the lights on. Somebody's here. We got people. The whole family went to the door. The kids were in socks. They slid up to the door. Nobody looked to see who it was. Right? You just opened up the door. You were like, oh, my God, look at that. Look at us here. And you'd ask him, what the hell are you doing here? And the person would be like, I was in the neighborhood. I thought I might stop by, see how the kids are doing. They're like, oh, come on in. We're gonna have some cake. Your mother had a little Entenmann's. Maybe some Sara Lee crumble cake. Just in case company came over. She made an announcement when she bought it. She's like, listen, nobody touch this cake. This is for company only. Those crap muffins, those are for you people. You better hope to God somebody comes over so we could cut the cake. She put her cake in the middle of the table, proud of it. And she put it right in the middle. Go ahead. And you lost track of time. Two out of here. That's okay.
1: All right, that's a little bit of the clip from Sebastian Maniscalco and company, when people used to knock on your front door and walk in, and yes, the amazement, the openness, set aside the Sara Lee cake for whoever was coming past, those crap muffins, they're yours, but now you knock on the door and oh my God, yeah, quick, turn the lights out. who's there? And slightly different to company, the way we used to receive people 20 years ago versus now. You can look that up on your streaming services, YouTube or whatnot. Very, very, very funny. And he's a funny guy. He's does a lot of Italian-based humour, hence why I can identify and I like him. All right, let's take you to track now. This is the Temptations now on the Super Radio Network in Newcastle's 2HD.

0: The Temptations, the super memory there across Newcastle's 2HD and the Super Radio Network. The original, all the way back from the mid-1960s, My Girl, covered many, many times. And I think I may have mentioned before that in the movie Sister Act, they do a slight parody of that song, and they call it My God. So yeah, very, very popular song. What are your thoughts? 13 12 69, we will head to another news and weather update very, very soon. It is interesting, England equalizing against Norway, and already the English supporters are singing It's Coming Home, a reference to the World Cup that they kind of created the game. And they won it in 1966, so it's been a long time since the Poms have won the World Cup. Yes, every tournament they feel that it's coming home. So they've got that goal giving them even more voice in that regard. 13 12 69, love to hear from you this morning. Hope your morning's going well. We'll head to the news and weather.
1: Step inside the Castle of Common Sense with Brent Bultitude, holding the fort for Chris Smith.
2: The Australian War Memorial is one of the most sacred and important sites in the country. And yet somehow, at the official opening ceremony of the renovations, nobody thought it was important enough to play the Australian National Anthem. Seriously?
1: Brent Bultitude for Chris Smith.
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9: Good morning, I'm Frank Monacorso. Police have commenced an investigation after two men were found with stab wounds in Sydney's southwest. Joe Elliott from New South Wales Police says emergency services were called to a home on Zephyr Street at Austral shortly after midnight and confronted a large number of people. However, they couldn't find anyone suffering injuries.
10: A short time later, however, police were called to Browns Road at Austral, where they found a man suffering stab wounds inside a vehicle. Simultaneously, further officers were called to Fletcher Street at Middleton Grange, where a second man was found in a different car, also suffering stab wounds. Both men, who were believed to be in their 20s, were treated by paramedics before being taken to hospital.
9: One Nation has pledged to radically reshape the Reserve Bank in a bid to reduce inflation. Today's Sun Herald reports One Nation Treasury spokesman Barnaby Joyce has signalled a review of the RBA's operations and scope, which could lead to a more hawkish inflation target than the current 2-3%. Mr Joyce says the central bank could turn into an advisor to the government on the cost of living, publishing advice on spending, and regulations that make things more expensive. The Rail, Tram and Bus Union is calling for an immediate probe into Sydney's light rail system after two tram fires and a serious brake failure occurred in just 24 hours. One tram rolled backwards at Circular Quay on Friday and two others ignited on Saturday in the CBD. Union President Peter Gresh says the frequency of serious safety incidents is deeply alarming.
11: I would hope the regulator comes in and checks all these trams because it's now not an isolated issue. This has been going on for way too long and it needs to be investigated properly by both the regulator and also Safe Work.
9: New South Wales Attorney General Michael Daly is reportedly under fire from his own party following his defence of top prosecutor Sally Dowling. A New South Wales parliamentary report released on Tuesday claimed Ms Dowling, the head of the New South Wales Office of the Director of Public Prosecutions, gave false evidence to the inquiry regarding a leak from her team to the media. The Sunday Telegraph claims Upper House Labor MP Stephen Lawrence, who backed the report's findings, has labelled its dismissal by the Attorney-General as gaslighting. New data shows obesity remains a major public health challenge in Australia. Overweight and obesity have overtaken smoking as the nation's leading preventable contributor to illness and premature death. Ken Griffin, the CEO of AusActive, says an urgent review is needed.
12: We know that we would have to build a new hospital every month, according to a recent report, if we don't do anything differently. And the reason we need to do that is because there's 13.2 million adults in Australia who are obese, and we know there's 27% of all children are now overweight or obese. Something needs to change because the health system isn't addressing this in the way that we need to.
9: Sport, and in NRL, Canberra have ended Canterbury's three-match winning run with a convincing 40-16 win in Sydney. Dog skipper Steve Crichton stretched off in the second half with a neck-related injury. The Roosters celebrated Daniel Tupou's 300th NRL game with a 28-12 win over Parramatta, while Cronulla were merciless in their 66-0 drubbing of the Dolphins in Redcliffe. At Wimbledon, Linda Noskova has triumphed over Karolina Muchová in an all Czechoslovakia final in three sets. 21-year-old Noskova won the first set, then dropped the second before holding serve in the third. And in rugby, Australia have squandered another half-time lead to succumb to France, 42-26. And Norway and England are locked at 1-1 at half-time in their World Cup quarter-final in Florida. Turning to finance, and oil is worth $71 a barrel. Gold is trading at $4,108 an ounce. One Australian dollar buying 69.52 US cents. 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Slight chance of a morning shower, a sunny day, northerly winds. We're heading for top temperatures of 17 degrees in the city, 17 in the west. Looking further ahead, sunny Monday and Tuesday, a shower or two on Wednesday. At the moment in the city, it's 11 degrees, Bankstown 10, Penrith 11 and Richmond 11. That's the latest 2SM News. I'm Frank Bonacorso.
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0: That's the number if you'd like to join me for a conversation this morning across Newcastle's 2HD and the Super Radio Network. What is on your mind? Bring a topic to me, or you can talk about the things that we've spoken about. Let's go to the phones and have a chat to Marie. Morning, Marie. Hello, Marie. Marie, that was a different Marie too. No, it looks like Marie's gone, so I'm hoping that Liz will still be there. You'll still be there, won't you, Liz?
14: No, I won't.
0: Okay, see ya. Nothing worse than dead air on a radio.
14: You're back on deck.
0: I am back on deck, yes. Yes, yeah. I was back on deck last week, and I was wondering where you were last week.
14: Oh, listen, that was very, very funny.
15: listening to Sebastian Maniscalco.
0: Yes, yes.
15: A bit of a good Italian humour.
0: Yeah, no, he's a very funny guy. He's a very funny guy. He does a lot of quirky stuff.
15: Yeah, I used to have a doorbell, and now a knock on the door really freezes me up, especially when it's midnight or 1 o'clock in the morning.
0: Yeah,
15: so
0: yeah.
15: That happened a few weeks ago.
0: Gosh, midnight, tap, yeah.
15: And I noticed on the left side of my bedroom window, the sensor lights came on, and I thought, that is someone.
0: Mm.
15: But I was watching TV, but I heard the tap, tap, tapping, and I switched the TV off, so the lights went out.
0: Yeah.
15: And the person, I wasn't quick enough, but the person ran away.
0: Yeah,
15: so the sensor, like I said, the sensor lights come on, but that very furtive tap tap on the door is really.
0: It's unnerving. Yeah,
15: it's unnerving.
0: Yeah, at that hour of the night. Yeah, that's not cool.
15: And what I was going to say, with you mentioning Harry, a couple of things. Harry, I wonder if his father will help him out, Tony.
0: I don't know. Look, he's got some pretty, wealthy accusers in that suit. Sir Elton John was one of them, and a couple of others as well. So, yeah, I feel... Because you're personally liable for all that sort of stuff, so... So I I'm sure you're joint and severally liable. So yeah, something tells me that Sir Elton will probably end up paying the large bulk of it. It was a pretty big court case to lose, and pretty spectacularly too, that every single one of your accusations was dismissed.
15: Oh, it's awful, especially when they're false. If they're false accusations.
0: Yeah, yeah. And look, those sort of defamation cases are... I'm not a lawyer, and I'm certainly not a defamation expert, but from what I understand, they're really, really hard to prove. They're just... It gets bogged down in some really, really technical legal arguments. So you can't just say, they hurt my feelings. There's some really, really technical arguments that you've got to prove, and they're not cheap.
15: But it plays havoc on the person that's being falsely accused.
0: Absolutely. Yeah, absolutely.
15: It's horrible, horrible.
0: Yeah. Look at what Ben Robert Smith is going through now. Like, he had his dismissed, and again, he fell foul of trying to prove something that, again, very complex technical legal arguments that he wasn't able to, or his legal team, wasn't able to do. You end up with a massive legal bill. Ben Robert Smith, the Australian former. I know you're not a fan, but
15: I'm not a fan of his. I think some of it, where there's smoke, there's fire.
0: Mm.
15: And with that, look, it's been going on for a long time, Tony.
0: Mm.
15: And why would they be continuing pursuing it?
0: Mm.
15: Obviously,
0: if there's something there.
15: There's an element of truth in it.
0: Yeah.
15: But anyway, I didn't bring you for that, but you made a point about you seem to be on a health kick at the moment with your wife, running. And did you mention something about a medico that you that made this comment about it's important to bang your bones?
0: Yeah, bang your bones on the ground. So it was a guy called Dr. John Tickell, who's now passed away. His surname was Tickle, but he pronounced it Tickell. And I remember seeing a presentation of his, and he said he made the comment saying, look, whatever you do, you need to move. Bang your bones on the ground. In other words, walk. Just make sure you walk. Move your body around.
15: Yeah, but what was he, an orthopaedic surgeon or GP?
0: I can't remember what he was, actually, to be honest. I think he was just one of these health experts. I'd have to look up what he actually was.
15: Yeah. Hmm. Walking's okay, but coming from a podiatric background, orthopaedic surgeons always have advised against now running, and you mentioned running in your commentary this morning.
0: Mm.
15: If you are overweight, I don't know how much you weigh, but running multiplies the force of gravity on your joints.
0: Yes, yeah.
15: And it subjects you to to forces 3-4 times your body weight. So if you say you're 80 kilos, 90 kilos, 100 kilos, that means, like, say you're 100 kilos. That's 300 kilos bearing down
0: on your joints.
15: On your knee joint, your ankle joint, and your hip joint.
0: Yep.
15: And it's not good.
0: No.
15: And I know that you need to put some stresses on your bones to increase bone density, but in terms of the cartilage, they reckon that and I don't know how, you know, whether it's been disproven or anything, it's supposed to it breaks it down, and you get things like osteoporosis, stress fractures, etc., etc., etc.
0: Or tears, beaks, what do they call it? Beak tears on your cartilage,
15: tears on your or tendonitis. Mm-hmm. You know, that's very, very, very common. So it's always important that you get good shock absorption style shoes that disperses the impact of you striking the ground.
0: We didn't run yesterday. We went on what they call a park run, but we actually walked it. And it's funny you say that, because I've got a slight little twinge in my on the base of my my left foot. So I thought I might have to actually go and get a proper pair of walking shoes.
15: Please do go to Athletes Foot, and they've actually got trained people that will actually test your biomechanics.
0: Yes, yep.
15: And it's really, really good, and I mean that, because it's been proven and over and over and over again. And when you get a good pair of, it doesn't have to be necessarily expensive. Just make sure that it's excellent shock absorbing style of shoes, and they say you can. Every 500 to 800 kilometres, you need to change them, because the memory in that foam or whatever they put at the bottom, that actually breaks down.
0: Yes, good advice.
15: They call it losing its memory.
0: Yep.
15: And once it loses its memory, it's, you know, you might as be, you know, running barefoot on the ground.
0: Yeah, I know exactly what you mean at Athlete's Foot, because I've been through that process a couple of times where they actually customise the shoe to you, and they ask you a whole stack of questions beforehand. And I think what happened when I bought the current set that I have, they said, do you do a lot of walking? And I said no, and so they gave me sort of some low impact ones, but I think I need to upgrade them a little bit, because it's a little bit of a tinge. Yeah. Dr. John Tickell was a general practitioner, an obstetrician, and then he became a specialist practitioner in sports medicine. So that was his background.
15: Oh, okay. Mm. Well, he's got you know, some knowledge of it, of the biomechanics of the, that's good, because the ordinary GP doesn't, but he obviously has studied it, so that's good. So that was good. That was good listening to that.
0: Yeah, good.
15: I'm glad you enjoyed it, and bring in some humour as you did, because I had a good laugh about that.
0: Yeah, I didn't get to play the second half, because it was going on a little bit more. But he starts by saying, now you get a knock on the door, and everyone, he goes, "Hang on, who the hell is that? Quick, turn out the lights, get down, get down, don't move." It's very funny, very, very funny stuff.
15: Good stuff.
0: Okay, good to talk to you. Okay, take care. 13 12 69 is the number here. That's Liz, and furthering the conversation of walking, moving, getting the right footwear as well, which is extraordinarily important. And some very sage advice there. And I hadn't actually realised that some of these the shoes, they lose their memory. So like most things, they need to be replaced after a few years of use. So if you're doing that, definitely make sure that you got good footwear to protect all those joints. And let me just clarify, when I said John Tickell said of banging your bones on the ground, it was not to be done in a way where you damaged cartilage and whatnot. It was more from the point of view of actually getting out there and moving and walking, and that was the whole point of that. So just to clarify that, we're going to go back to the phones once again. right after this. Join the conversation, 1312 69. 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
0: 131269 is the number here. Let's go to the phones and have a chat to Marty. Morning, Marty.
23: Hey Tony.
0: Thank you for waiting. What's on your mind?
23: Hey?
0: I said thank you for calling. What's on your mind?
23: I'm not going to discuss anything important like house prices, clearance rate, the Iranian war. This is completely selfish, right? A quick question on the CGT under the old rules, Tony.
0: Right, yes, okay.
23: It gets this thing gets disposed off maybe in the first 3 months of 2027, right?
0: Yep.
23: So in the whole 6 years, the arrangement has been that what the ATO confirmed in 2024... a domestic arrangement. Okay?
0: Right.
23: There's been no claims. All rents paid have been by close family members, like parents and a sibling.
0: Is this on a rental property at all or on a house that someone lives in?
23: It's an investment property.
0: Right, okay, yep.
23: Yeah, so owned by my eldest son, but all rents paid have been paid by parents and another sibling.
0: Yep,
23: so,
0: yep.
23: So you agree that that's what the ATO considers a domestic arrangement because there's been no...
0: Possibly, yeah, possibly. It depends on how much the rent is. So if it's just... you got to sort of peg it towards what they call the market value of the rent, right? Because if the market value is, say, $500 a week, and the family members are paying $500 a week, then most definitely that's just an ordinary rental property and it goes in. But if it's only $100 a week, that's the domestic arrangement, because they're essentially just covering costs.
23: But it still becomes an investment property.
0: It's still subject to capital gains tax. It's still not exempt from capital gains tax, but it's how it's treated, and what cost you can take into account to work out the gain. So it turns on its facts.
23: More towards the $500 mark, market rate.
0: Yeah.
23: Right? So now my question then is I can't understand all of it, but there's all sorts of charges that you can take off to reduce the capital gain. Let's call it the gross amount, right?
0: Yeah.
23: And there's a third element that I tried to decipher, where it says that over the 6 years, you could reduce all the interest payments on the loan.
0: Yeah, so what you're talking about there is what's called third element costs, and that is

0: as a tax deduction since you own the property. And this is exactly. where it gets a bit tricky, because if you have shown it as a normal rental property, which I think in the facts of the case sounds like it should be, but if you haven't,
1: and it hasn't. No,
0: if it's never has, well, it's a question of whether it should have. Then a lot of all of those costs can be taken into account, but they probably need to be reduced by the amount of rent that was received.
1: Oh, mm. I didn't take that into
0: account. No, there's always tax is complex. Yeah, tax is complex. Yeah.
1: Okay, so the answer to this question is, which was my original point to my eldest son, I found him a good property accountant at Southport on the Gold Coast.
0: Yep. Don't see him. Yeah. Get some advice. And look, there'll be some differing opinion on it, but yeah, those holding costs, it's really net of what you've incurred. The whole idea of it is how much you out of pocket. So if you're out of pocket, you know, $400 for rates, but you've received $100, well, you're out of pocket $300. So you've got to take all that into account.
1: Okay. Yeah. Both sides. All right. Well, thanks a lot, James.
0: That's all right. Tax talk on Sunday morning. Yeah. Good stuff. No worries. Good on you, Marty. Take care. 13 12 69. Yes, the conversations that I have around tax on this network, I'd like to preface by saying they are general. It is general advice. It is not specific advice, and people need to get their own specific advice tailored, because there could be some things not quite disclosed. So there's lots of. Lots of questions here. One question I didn't ask was when was the property acquired? Because if it was acquired before capital gains tax came in, you're not even subject to tax. So get specific advice on it. It's just a general conversation. What should we do here? Let's take it a track. We're heading to the news. I think we've got a little bit of room. Let's have a listen now to the Bellamy Brothers on the Super Radio Network. If the there it is.

0: A super memory there from the 1970s, the Bellamy Brothers. That's one thing that we do here very, very, very well at the Super Radio Network and Newcastle's 2HD. We let the love flow. We open the lines 13 12 69 and we love to have a chat to you. So 13 12 69 is the number. We're heading to the news next.
1: Step inside the castle of common sense with Brent Bultitude. Holding the fort for Chris Smith.
2: If Chris Bowen spent half as much time fixing Australian energy as he does preparing for climate summits, families might actually notice a difference in their power bills. Instead, we're paying for overseas junkets while being lectured about sacrifice. We were promised lower power bills, and that promise has been broken time and time again. It just angers me, and it should anger you.
1: Brent Bultitude for Chris Smith.
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10: Hunter Valley. Joe Elliott from New South Wales Police says emergency services were called to Leggett's Drive at Pelor Main at 2:45 yesterday afternoon.
11: On arrival, officers attached to Hunter Valley Police District found a car and a motorcycle had collided. The rider of the motorcycle, a 58-year-old man, was treated at the scene by first responders and paramedics but could not be revived. The driver of the vehicle, a 72-year-old woman, was taken to John Hunter Hospital for mandatory testing.
10: Warnings today that New South Wales flu cases have reached their highest level this year and cases aren't expected to peak until after the winter school holidays. Flu presentations at hospital emergency departments have reached their highest level since January, with more than 400 per week. A New South Wales health report shows a 43% increase in flu notifications last week, with more than 3,000 cases across the state. One of the most significant urban wetland restorations in Sydney's history is now officially opened, aligning with NAIDOC Week. The Inner West Council is celebrating the completion of the Goombra Mora Wetlands Recreation Project. Auntie Deborah Lennis, cultural advisor at the Inner West Council, says the project showcases important cultural aspects.
12: The original wetlands that were there before colonisation definitely were there There's food sources for our community. They're ephemeral wetlands, which means they can dry up, they can shrink, they can grow.
10: Australians aged 65 and over are increasingly overlooking RSV as a threat to their health despite rising cases. New research suggests older Australians' understanding of RSV is still relatively limited. Infectious diseases physician Professor Paul Griffin says awareness is key.
13: The main thing we want older Australians to do is understand RSV exists and what it is and how they can reduce their risk of getting it and get really sick from it. One way, of course, is to have a chat to your GP or pharmacist, or if you have medical problems managed by a specialist, you can ask them about it as well. And then there's lots of other great resources like state and federal health department resources and a specific website on RSV.
10: Sport and in NRL, Canberra have posted their biggest score of the season, defeating Canterbury 40-16 in Sydney. The Dogs skipper Steve Crichton stretched it off in the second half with a neck-related injury. The Roosters were too good for Parramatta with a 28-12 win in winger Daniel Tupou's 300th NRL game. And Cronulla hammered the Dolphins 66-0. In tennis, Linda Noskova has defeated Czech compatriot Karolina Muchová to win the women's final in Wimbledon. 21-year-old Noskova won the first set, then dropped the second before holding serve in the third. In AFL, wins to St Kilda over Port Adelaide, GWS over Geelong, Hawthorn over Carlton, and Adelaide were too good for Gold Coast. In rugby, Australia's recorded a sixth consecutive test loss, going down 42-26 to France. And Norway and England remain locked at 1-1 deep into the second half of their World Cup quarterfinal in Florida this morning. In finance, oil is worth $71 a barrel, gold trading at $4,108 an ounce, one Australian dollar buying 69.52 US cents. 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Slight chance of a morning shower, a sunny day, northerly winds. We're heading for top temperatures of 17 degrees in the city, 17 in the west. Looking further ahead, sunny Monday and Tuesday, a shower or two on Wednesday. At the moment in the city, it's 10 degrees, Bankstown 11, Penrith 12 and Richmond 12. That's the latest 2SM News. I'm Frank Bonacorso.
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0: That's the number if you'd like to join me, 13 12 69. I would love to hear from you. What is on your mind this morning? Let's go to the phones and have a proper chat to Mary. How are we, Mary?
15: Oh good, Tony.
0: That's good. Thanks for waiting.
15: I was listening to Charlie and he brought up a really good point about not wanting his phone with him all the time. I'm the same. I hate having to take a phone
0: with you
15: everywhere. I don't want to know about a phone.
0: I like
15: I'm old fashioned. I'm like Charlie. If we wanted to ring up, we'd get in a phone box and ring up someone. You know,
0: you could do without your mobile phone for more than 10 minutes. It's it is interesting, and even watching the people on the park run yesterday, everyone had a mobile phone with them because you need a barcode at the end of the day to register your time. The people who were actually on their phones and looking down, and whether they were checking their socials or checking, you know, how their time was going, some of them had it strapped to their arms. You can't get away from it.
15: I'm that way. I was getting driven crazy with a person checking their blood pressure
0: five or six
15: times a day.
0: Yes.
15: So I ended up hiding the damn thing. It drove me insane.
0: They
15: had nothing wrong with their blood pressure, though.
0: Yeah,
15: that's the
0: becomes
15: whole
0: an
15: point.
0: Obsession. It's like everything. After a while, the novelty wears off, and you move on to the next thing. So yeah. But I take your point. We've become so addicted to them, so that we need a bit of a mobile detox at one point, and switch them off and look the other way.
15: Well, Tony, what I'm ringing mainly about is they advertise free to air television, but since this government's got in, I've lost the racing station, I've lost Channel 7, I've lost Channel 9. I've lost Channel 2. And I
0: what do you mean you've SBS. Lost them? What do you mean you've lost
15: well,
0: them?
15: The country area. I got a very expensive. About 5 years ago, I got a very expensive antenna, and I got two brand new televisions that worked absolutely perfect. They were set up by the person that put the antenna in.
0: Yep.
15: And now I'm down to Channel 10.
0: Yeah. Wow. So the country areas is not getting. You're not getting. So what do you get?
15: No, we're not getting the free to air. I don't know what. It's something about. You've got to put it on pay TV. The thing with pay TV, it's not that I haven't had it. I have had it.
0: Yep.
15: And when I go and watch it at my daughter's, all I want to watch is movies. I only want to watch the movie channel. So that they get nothing out of me with this all this streaming and that, because all I'm doing is catching up on movies. So we've gone and lost all this.
0: Mm.
15: Now I've become a party girl. This is how bad it is.
0: Yeah, right. Yep.
15: A nursing home, I don't know, this is a true story, but this is what I believe I heard. A 96-year-old had a party in a bedroom, and they all went out there about 1 o'clock drunk.
0: Yeah, oh, bedroom. Wow. Yep.
15: I don't know if that's true. Is that because, you see, I come from that generation where we can party, but the thing is, I'm too old to really party. I went out, I only had three wines over 2 hours. And it knocked me rotten.
0: Yeah, wow.
15: Tony at the door.
0: What's the biggest town that you're near, Mary?
15: I can't really say.
0: Oh, okay. I'm just trying to figure out why the free to air doesn't quite work where you are, because
15: advertisements come through from Bundaberg and Gladstone on Saturday. I couldn't believe it.
0: Yeah, right.
15: Advertisements were coming. I'm not that far from Maribor and Gympie.
0: Okay. Yeah, well, you should be getting there.
15: I should, but it's all gone, and you've got to, have a computer and put it on. It says you can do this.
0: Mm.
15: Is it to do with this? I'm just trying to find out. Is it to do with analog gone or something and digital's come in? Is it to do with digital?
0: I don't know. You might need a booster of some sort. TV reception varies heavily depending on when your home relies on the local town transmitter or the large regional tower.
15: Oh, right.
0: So it could have something to do with that.
15: Yeah, I think the tower got destroyed at one time.
0: Okay. Yep.
15: Maribor, I think it was, or Harvey Bay. I think they had some sort of bad weather, and I think it could have something to do with that.
0: That's
15: probably it.
0: I'm not an expert, so if someone knows, please give me a call, 13 12 69, and and we'll get Mary's TV right, because she really wants to watch Deal or No Deal.
15: I do watch that.
0: Do you?
15: I do like Channel 10.
0: Yeah,
15: I get about five Channel 10s, which is really good. I can get by with that. But I used to like to watch the racing,
0: the racing
15: Fox,
0: channel. Yep.
15: They might get that Fox. I get that, but I don't get football. I don't get to watch any football, NRL. I listen to your station.
0: Oh, really? You can't? Yeah, okay. That's very odd.
15: It's gone from everything to basically in 4 years, nothing. And when we had that 2G network, there was nothing wrong with it, Tony.
0: Mm,
15: it was perfectly working.
0: And now we're at 5G and it's worse. It's called progress. You just stop and smell the roses for a moment. It's called progress.
15: The trams stopped or something to do with your trams in Sydney going backwards too.
0: Oh,
15: they're
0: really?
15: Stopping. They've got to look into the tram system.
0: Yeah, yeah.
15: I don't know much about that, but as I said, I can be a party girl, but gee, you know, when I'm getting down to maybe one drink. That's getting bad.
0: Yeah.
15: I don't drink at home, Tony.
0: Let's bring back the drink. That's what
15: I don't drink at home. I go out and I think, well, you know, and I say hello to people. I like that. I'm like Charlie.
0: Yeah.
15: But the phone at home. You stay home. Mm. You stay home, phone.
0: But even one thing too that it drives my wife insane is when we're out. And we'll look around, and there's a lovely couple sitting, you know, near us, and both of them have got their heads down in their mobile phones. They are literally a metre apart from each other, sitting at a table, about to have a meal, and both of them have their heads down in a mobile phone. It's
15: ridiculous.
0: It's different.
15: But Just on one little point, Tony, while I'm thinking...
0: I wouldn't do that. I hope my wife's listening. I wouldn't do that.
15: I get a lot of tourists, and I've run into two Victorians now, not too long apart either at clubs, and one lady, she come up and put her arms around me. She says, I'm so glad to see you.
0: To see you.
15: Like me.
0: Oh,
15: you're
0: wow.
15: like me. They're so lost their... lost everything down in Victoria the city with the people. Like they said, we've lost our identities.
0: Mm.
15: And
0: how do you receive them? Are you okay to for them to give you a hug, or do you kind of cringe a little bit and say, you're stepping into my personal space?
15: Oh well, look, you know what happened though, because it was Brent, I think it was Hug Day the other week on your radio station.
0: Mm.
15: You actually had a Hug Day. And I think this is where it's coming from.
0: Oh,
15: because
0: okay.
15: Then I give the bloke over at the hotel a hug too. And I thought, oh no, I'm not going to be able to go there for a while.
0: He thanked his lucky stars.
15: It's contagious. It's contagious.
0: Pay it forward. It's nice to be connected with people and be appreciative and that's what we're humans. That's what binds us together. A little bit of respect and a little bit of a little bit of joy.
15: Do the French still kiss each other like
0: on both cheeks, Mary? Not just one, on both. Don't try and get away with just one cheek and walk away. They'll grab your shoulders and pull you back in again.
15: They still do it. Oh my God.
0: Yeah, yes they do. Yeah, of course they do.
15: So that must be a shock to the system.
0: Look, I can tell you now, and I speak from experience, you have not lived until you've had a grandmother with a moustache, probably more than mine, give you a kiss on both sides of your cheeks. It's a moment.
15: I regret not travelling, but anyway, that's one day.
0: Yeah, good stuff. All right, good on you. Take care, Mary. Good to talk to you as always. That's Mary on the Super Radio Network in Newcastle's 2HD. What are your thoughts? I'm sure the demographic of our listeners would not have any trouble whatsoever in leaving home without a mobile phone. The younger generation couldn't do it. It's like ripping off one of their arms, but I'm sure the older generation could do it. But I'd love to hear from you. 13 12 69 is the number here. Let's join the conversation. Tony Vidre is my name. I would love to have a chat to you.
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0: Alrighty, let's go to the phones and have a chat. We'll start with Mary Lou. Good morning, Mary Lou.
2: Good morning, Tony.
0: Thank you for your call. What's on your mind today?
2: I was just listening to Mary. I hope she's listening. What I do, if people are coming to my place for a dinner, I leave a hat at the front door. They can put their phones in it.
0: Oh, wow. Okay. Leave it in a hat.
2: Yeah, I just can't stand people that you go out and they've got their head down looking at their phone.
0: And their phone. No, I'm guilty of it. I was saying tongue-in-cheek that I never do that when I go out to lunch or dinner with my bride. That's my her pet hate when I look down onto my mobile phone and she says, you know, can you please put it away, which I do, but she has to remind me every now and again. But yeah, look, it's disrespectful. Yeah,
2: and I think it is too. Yeah. And I do remember, yes, I'm Aussie. We went over to Ireland, England, and then we went to France, and we were driving around. We just stopped, and there was a whole about 10 guys sitting at a table. I went down, my partner went another way, and I talk a little bit of French.
0: Mm.
2: Anyway, this elderly lady came over. Yes, she gave me a kiss on the right cheek, then the left cheek. And I thought, oh, how nice is that?
0: Yeah, it is. Look, I say that because I did ask the question, because if they're invading your personal space, then you don't take it as kindly. But it comes from a nice place.
2: Oh, it is. No, I thought she thinks I'm French.
0: Yes.
2: Anyway, we're trying to talk to these guys, and some things were getting through, and it was just so nice. And like then we left, and at 12 o'clock, everything shut down.
0: The siesta. Yeah. In fact, it goes later than that in some areas. They reopen back up again at 4. And that's the cultural difference of Europe, which I love, by the way.
2: So do I.
0: I thought it was wonderful. You go to work at 8 in the morning or 7 in the morning. You work till 12. You go home. You have a nice lunch with your family because that's the most important.
2: All do that.
0: Yep, they have a big meal. You go back to work at 4. Things are open until in the summer. Sometimes it's open until 7. And then you go back home and it's a very light, like cheese, crackers. You know, it took me a while to get used to. I thought, what's for dinner? And they're going, dinner. And I thought, no, seriously, what's for dinner? But their main meal is lunch. And, I loved it. I love the siesta.
2: I know, but then, we were in France. We're trying to find accommodation, so that was my job. Anyway, we got a motel, then we walked up, and it was 10:30 at night, and there was a family restaurant. We had pizza and fettuccine. I thought, it's still light, and it's 10:30.
0: It was
2: just so nice.
0: Yeah, that's it. That's the one thing. I just came back from Canada, and that was one of the... We went to Vancouver and then made our way all the way over to the East Coast, so Calgary and Edmonton, Toronto, Charlottetown, and that's the thing that really threw us. It was light till about 10:30 at night. Trying to sleep is really difficult.
2: We're in Canada, we're at Quebec, and I had frog flakes, and they were really nice.
0: Oh, okay.
2: When we're in France, France, and I had snails. Well, do you think I could get the damn things out of the but it was just, I love it over there.
0: I have tried snails, but My auntie made them for me, and it was day one, the very first day that I got there, and she said, we're having snails for lunch, is that okay? And I went, yeah, I'll try them. And I got kind of halfway through the bowl, and I went, I can't do this.
2: No,
0: and of course, they're saying, you know, don't you like them? And I went, look, I have eaten them, and they said, I'll make you something else. It wasn't insulting, and she did. She actually, yeah, Italian auntie isn't happy until you had seven courses for lunch. So, yeah, she was happy to make me something else. But I tried. I tried.
2: Well, I didn't like them either. But I know, like, I'm Irish, and when we're in Ireland, like, you go to the pub, you drink and you sing, you drink and you, like, till 5 in the morning.
0: Yeah.
2: And well, I think we do that every night, but it's just so friendly, and it was so good. I would like to be over there now.
0: Yeah. And I'll tell you what, this is the time of year, Mary Lou, for Irish stews. I love a good, nice, warm Irish stew at this time of the year. They're beautiful in winter.
2: It is. Well, I had my crock pot going the other day, and I didn't tell my children years ago what it was. I said, oh, that's really nice. What is it? I said, that's oxtail. You're kidding me. I said, no, and they enjoyed it, and it was really nice.
0: Yeah, yeah. Now, there's lots of butchers that have got signs out the front now saying, come in and get your hocks and your oxtails and whatnot. I'll move on, Mary Lou, because I've got a few callers. Wonderful to talk to you. Have a wonderful morning. 13 12 69. Good morning to Warren. How are you, Warren?
3: Good, Tony. How you doing?
0: Yeah, very well. Very well. What's on your mind today?
3: I'm just reflecting back on Mary not getting all those television stations.
0: Mm.
3: We lived in the suburb of Newcastle for 7 years. No matter what the TV guy come out and did, he couldn't fix the signal problem.
0: Yeah, right.
3: Then we invested in a vast V for Victor AST system, which you've got your small dish outside on the gutter.
0: Yep.
3: You've got your little console on top of your TV or beside your TV, and you can pick up every television station in Australia.
0: So what's it called, a VAST?
3: V for Victor,
0: I've never heard of it.
3: Apple, S for Sam,
0: yep.
3: T for television, and it works off satellite.
0: Ah, okay. Yeah, right.
3: And you can pick up the news, the weather, the sport in Perth, Tasmania, anywhere.
0: Wow.
3: It's got about 300 different channels.
0: Yeah, right.
3: And that would buy...
0: And 299 of them are rubbish.
3: Yeah.
0: Yeah.
3: Yeah, and she, you know, she may not get Brisbane's Channel 7 news. Channel 7 news may be broadcast out of Sydney.
0: What's the cost?
3: I can't remember.
0: Yeah, right. Yeah, be interesting to see how much that costs. Mm.
3: Then we moved into this place that we're in now, and the television reception was horrible.
0: Mm.
3: Got the television technician to come in, and he says, fixed. I said, what's the problem? He said, your aerial wasn't even connected in the room.
0: That'll do it. Yeah, that'll do it. Follow the lines all the way through.
3: Yeah,
0: yeah. That's must have been. Right. You must have had a little mouse in the. You must have had a little mouse in the roof that chewed the lines or pull the cord out.
3: He just said it was never connected.
0: Oh, really?
3: Because the front lounge room at the very front, it had a TV connection too, so it was connected to that one.
0: So that one, but not
3: the back room.
0: Yeah, yeah. No, it pays to get your tradies to test everything out before they leave.
3: Yeah.
0: Mm, yeah.
3: So,
0: good stuff.
3: Anyway, I just wanted to Warren,
0: all right, I'll have to look that up. VAST.
3: Correct.
0: VAST. Okay. I shall look that up. All right, good on you. Have a great morning. 13 12 69 is the number here. If you have some information or costings on VAST, I'd like to know that, because that's I have not heard of that before. I'm sure in this very technological advanced world that we're in at the moment, there's all manner of connectivity and whatnot. I remember you used to be able to buy some sort of a cheat chip of some sort that you could put into your television and get a broadcast from overseas. And I know a few of my Italian relatives managed to get a chip into the TV so they could watch the Italian Serie A into their own lounge room. So I'm sure there's a lot of cheat codes out there. So I haven't heard of VAST. It is a vast world we live in. We're going to head to another news and weather update. It's just clicking over to the 90th minute. The score is still 1-1 between Norway and England. Norway did actually score a goal, but it was disallowed because of a push in the lead-up. So England a little bit lucky fortunate to get away with that one, but it's still 1-1 heading into extra time, and we might be heading into, additional time. We might be heading into extra time. We're heading to the news and weather update. 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

0: Good morning, I'm Roger Smith. A man has been charged with murder after human remains were located in bushland at Redbank Creek, northwest of Brisbane. Queensland police were called to the area shortly after 10:30 last night. The remains are yet to be formally identified. However, investigators believe they're those of Yana Armstrong, who was last seen on Tuesday. A 48-year-old man was arrested after police executed a search warrant at Harristown. He'll appear in Toowoomba Magistrates Court tomorrow. An investigation is underway after a man died following a stabbing in the Newcastle suburb of Hamilton South. Joanne Elliott from New South Wales Police Headquarters says emergency services were called to Hassell Street at 3:30 yesterday afternoon.
1: Police arrived and found a man believed to be aged in his 40s suffering from a stab wound. The man was treated at the scene by New South Wales ambulance paramedics before being taken to John Hunter Hospital in a critical condition. A short time later, police were told the man had died.
0: Iran's supreme leader has vowed revenge for his father's death. The BBC's Joe Inwood reports the Ayatollah's statement calls for the assassination of American and Israeli leaders. Donald Trump says the US would destroy Iran if it carried out its threat.
2: The problem here is that both sides have very different ideas of what it is they agreed to, what it is they signed up for. They both agree the Strait of Hormuz will be open, but the Iranians seem to think that they agreed the Strait of Hormuz is open on their terms, controlled by them. And the Americans seem to think it's open, just completely open, everyone can move as they please. And that kind of fundamental misunderstanding seems to be at the heart of the problems that we've had so far. So getting any resolution to that would certainly be a positive first step.
0: Telstra will appear before a Senate inquiry to answer questions about this week's nationwide outage, which cut hundreds of people off from 000. The disruption was likely to have been caused by a server that had reached the end of its supported life almost a decade ago and was never replaced. Speaking on Sky, One Nation MP Barnaby Joyce has refused to be drawn on whether Telstra should face fines over the outage.
3: You know, I'll leave that to the appropriate authorities. Obviously, it's a huge disruption, incredibly dangerous and country areas. You go off the road, Andrew, in a country area, the only thing you want is voice. If you don't have voice, people can die.
0: More than 1.5 million people have been ordered to evacuate in China's southeast as a powerful typhoon crosses the coast. Typhoon Barvi made landfall in the eastern province of Zhejiang, the second such system to cross the Chinese coast in the past 10 days. Barvi also contributed to seasonal monsoons that triggered landslides in the southern Philippines, killing at least 17 people. Sport and in NRL, Canberra have ended Canterbury's three-match winning run with a convincing 40-16 win in Sydney. Dogs skipper Stephen Crichton was stretchered off in the second half with a neck-related injury. The Roosters celebrated Daniel Tupou's 300th NRL game with a 28-12 win over Parramatta, and Cronulla were merciless in their 66-0 drubbing of the Dolphins in Redcliffe. At Wimbledon, Linda Noskova has triumphed over Karolina Muskova in an all-Czechoslovakia final in three sets. 21-year-old Noskova won the first set, then dropped the second before holding serve in the third. In AFL, wins to St Kilda over an injury-hit Port Adelaide, GWS over Geelong, Hawthorn over Carlton and Adelaide over the Gold Coast. In rugby, Australia squandered another half-time lead to succumb to France 42-26 at Lang Park. And Norway and England are locked at 1-1 going into extra time in their World Cup quarter-final in Florida. In finance, oil is worth $71 a barrel. Gold's trading at $4,108 an ounce. And one Australian dollar is buying 69.52 US cents. 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
4: Slight chance of a morning shower, a sunny day, northerly winds. We're heading for top temperatures of 17 degrees in the city, 17 in the west. Looking further ahead, sunny Monday and Tuesday, a shower or two on Wednesday. At the moment in the city, it's 10 degrees, Bankstown 11, Penrith 12 and Richmond 12. That's the latest 2SM News. I'm Frank Bonacorso.
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0: As the Eagles across Newcastle's 2HD and the Super Radio Network, there's a new kid in town, Tony Vidre with you. I'm not so new these days. not as new as it used to be, but still ticking away. And I'd love to hear from you this morning. 13-12-69, England just scored in the World Cup. They now lead Norway 2-1. Let's go and have a chat to Chris. Morning, Chris.
1: Morning, Tony. How are you, mate?
0: Yeah, very well. Thanks for waiting.
1: That's all right. Hey, talking about mobile phones.
0: Yes.
1: I'm in that older demographic. I'm not big into texting. I definitely wouldn't use my phone while I was having a meal.
0: Mm.
1: But I will say this. Very inconvenient to be caught without the phone when you need it.
0: Yeah, true.
1: You know, if something goes wrong and you need your phone, or something goes wrong with somebody close to you and they try to call you, very inconvenient not to have your phone.
0: With you, yes. And that's the exact reason why I carry it with me. It's just you never know when you need it, or even to look something up, or if you have to use maps or something.
1: It does not mean you have to live on it.
0: It doesn't mean you have to use it, but it just it's there as a... And that was the whole point of a mobile phone. It was more a convenience thing than anything else.
1: And it is, and it's a really good thing. What do you think of the 6G system they're going to introduce?
0: Oh, I don't know about the 6G system. What's that all about?
1: Look it up. It's kind of going into Matrix area.
0: Oh, is it?
1: Yeah, it's pretty strange.
0: It's next level. Yeah, right.
1: Yeah, next level, definitely. Look it up. I shall.
0: I know. I've had a few callers the last couple of weeks who are very concerned about this Oz alert that they're about to do on the 27th of July, where they're going to ping a message to every mobile phone in Australia. And even if you have your phone set to silent, or you know, even airplane mode, it'll still get through. So there's a few people saying, well, you know, that's not real cool. If we don't want to be contacted, we shouldn't be allowed to be contacted. And I thought, well, yeah, it is an alert.
1: Depends what it's for. They could do that now.
0: Yeah, correct. Yeah,
1: but
0: that's it.
1: It depends what it's for.
0: Hmm.
1: You know, if you're going to be getting alerts on this side of Australia for something in Western Australia, that's a bit ridiculous.
0: Yes. But if it's life-threatening, you want it to get through.
1: Yeah, definitely. Look, I wanted to talk about nuclear power, actually, as well.
0: Yeah, that's go ahead. Yeah, of course.
1: Well, the big thing in the news last week was we're going to sell uranium to India.
0: Mm.
1: Right, but still up to this point, no political party has put any paperwork on the table to overturn the rules that bar us from having a nuclear power station.
0: Correct. Yep.
1: No political.
0: It's still illegal. Power. Yep, that's it.
1: Now, back in the 50s, there was even the footings put down for a nuclear power station down on the south coast.
0: Right.
1: Did you know that?
0: No, I did not.
1: Well, I cannot think of the name of the place. There was another territory created down there to give Canberra access to the coastline, and that's where they were going to put it.
0: Right, okay.
1: They even had an information centre built down there to educate people about it and everything. That was in the 50s.
0: Wow.
1: And here we are today. We're selling uranium to India, everywhere else, talking about nuclear submarines. But not one political party has put the paperwork on the table to overturn
0: the existing legislation.
1: The word that I can't say, proliferation agreement.
0: Yes,
1: to bar us from having nuclear power.
0: Mm.
1: We're talking about putting in those big data centres, and we won't be able to supply the actual power and water to run
0: to it. Yeah, exactly.
1: And there's not a real lot of kickback over that either.
0: Mm. Well, there is. I think there is. I think there's maybe not our generation, but certainly the next generation below us and the even younger ones are very upset with the amount of water that's going to be used by these data centres.
1: I don't think the younger ones, as you put it, even take that into consideration, to be honest with them.
0: No, they do. I can tell you now, in the university campuses, they're all over it because they're actually trying to find a way to not use AI because they know that it's using too much water in the data centres.
1: That's a positive step forward. The other thing I'd like to say is the blow-up of the Iranian war. I don't know. There's very little reporting of what's actually going on over there at the moment. I know that America's launched well over 100 airstrikes into Iran in the last 48 hours. It must be very difficult for Donald Trump to be talking to Russia and Putin about being a naughty boy in Ukraine while that's proceeding the way it's proceeding.
0: Yeah, exactly, yeah.
1: It must be a very delicate line from
0: the from what I was hearing in the news, and it seems to be probably the most accurate that I've heard so far in the past, you know, 6 months or so, is that the deal that was done, both parties understand two totally different things as to what they've agreed on. The Americans think that the state of Hormuz is open and there's no, you know, qualifications and whatnot, but the Iranians are saying, no, it's open on our terms.
1: Well, you would have thought that that would have been clear before you signed any 14-point memorandum.
0: Correct.
1: For a ceasefire.
0: Correct, that's it.
1: Anyway, that's all I wanted to say.
0: Yep, no, good to talk to you as always.
1: Look up that.
0: I will. I've got the 6G. Yep, I've got that up. I'll share that with everyone when I get a moment. But good to talk to you, Chris. All right, 13 12 69 is the number here. 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
0: Well, it's all happening in the quarterfinal. Norway against England. England are leading 2-1. They were awarded a penalty. And it looked like a penalty on first viewing, but the VAR had a look at it, the video assistant referee, and they've overturned it, saying there was no foul. So the score remains at 2-1, no penalty at all. So high drama in Miami, Florida. Let's go to the phones and have a chat to Luke. Morning, Luke.
17: Hey, how you going, Tony?
0: Very well, very well.
17: I'm in Coolah, where it's cool. It's nice and cool this morning, but it's a beautiful little town. You've got the Coolah Cafe over the road. I'm at the post office. And we've got Vinny's. Not many people down
0: beautiful
17: the street
0: place.
17: Yet, but then there's a big pub down the road. But you were talking a lot about phone boxes and your mobile phones.
0: Yes.
17: I don't use my mobile phone because I don't like being tracked everywhere I go, you see. And I use a lot of public phones. And look, Telstra's getting a bagging, but I'm going to commend Telstra because they put in a new public phone in Grass Tree Beach at Serena.
0: Oh, well
17: done. I'm so happy about it.
0: Well done. Sort of, well done, Telstra.
17: It works properly.
0: Well done, Telstra.
17: 20% of them don't work at all. 20% of them are going, you get all that in the background.
0: Yeah.
17: And if you may, sometimes good old ASIO puts on a big buzzer sound. I mean, I can't hear myself think, you know, but look, it's just, use the public phones. They're free. You used to be able to get overseas calls on them, would you believe?
0: Yes, yeah.
17: But not anymore. There's one
0: Where my mother lives that is still operational. I drove past it a fair bit, and I'm astounded that it's still operational. So, yeah.
17: And I tell you what, if you live without a mobile phone beeping you all the time, you relax a bit more. You don't have to. You can go to sleep knowing that the stupid phone's not going to wake you up in the middle of the night. You know.
0: There's a little setting that that we cottoned onto called Do Not Disturb. So you can set your phone, and I've got mine set from 10 p.m. through to 6 a.m. where it's Do Not Disturb. No one can get through unless they're on your favourites list. So if you put, you know, your daughter or whatever on your favourites list and it's an emergency, they'll get through. But you can set a Do Not Disturb so that if other people are trying to ring through at that time or

0: centres ring at 3 o'clock in the morning, yeah, you won't hear it because it won't ring.
1: Yeah, look, hey, you're a man who's been to Canada. I want to talk about that, but can I just get my news items out and then we have a bit of a yak about it?
0: Yeah, absolutely.
1: Brilliant to hear what Chris is saying about the nuclear industry. They never tell you the truth. And it's really very interesting what's going on in Iran. The problem I see is that there's a site called bill.com, and it's Bill Clinton, would you believe?
0: Right.
1: And he's on there saying that, look, I've been in the shoes. I know what I'm talking about. Trump has no diplomatic ability.
0: We know that.
1: That's really... really interesting, because what's going on over there, the mistakes that are getting made. Iran hit three or four, I think it was five ships, because they were straying off from the path that Iran saw as the only way to go through there.
0: Yes.
1: They went close to Iran. Yep. One was the Saudi Arabian oil tanker, Wedyan. Mm. Another big one was Qatar LNG tanker, Al Rayyan. They were set on fire, man. They're in a bad way.
0: Wow.
1: Three to five ships were attacked. Then America blows the coast of Iran up, Banbar al-Bas and a lot of other joints. And then Iran then sends all the missiles to Jordan, Kuwait, Bahrain, destroying the U.S. bases there. So Trump can't seem to see that when he presses the button to hit Iran, it means that all of those Gulf states are going to get annihilated.
0: Yeah, exactly.
1: And they have been annihilated. And I don't think he's really picking up on what's going on there.
0: Mm.
1: Very, very interesting stuff. Not many people talk about Albania, but have a look at Albania today. And there's a little island off to the west called Sazan Island, full of pelicans, seals, and especially a hatching place for flamingos.
0: Mm.
1: And Jared Kushner was meeting up with James Rothcliffe and the Hilton family in New York about a month and a half ago. And then now he's coming out with, I'd say he would have been saying, hey, what am I going to do with my money? Me and Ivanka, we've got $55 billion from the Saudi Arabia, and we don't know what. And they would have said, well, hey, you need to buy an island, just like, guess who?
0: It's an interesting problem to have, Luke.
1: And then they're putting forward $4.7 billion to buy this luxury resort private island, like Epstein's private island, just off Albania, and it's in between Gallipoli and Albania.
0: Yeah, yep.
1: That's Australia, Aussies know all that Gallipoli stuff. It's the entrance to the Adriatic Sea, so it's a very military, strategic place as well.
0: Mm.
1: But look, Kushner's old man Charlie is the most corrupt mongrel I've ever heard of. I think we've got to start looking a little bit closer at Jared and his habits and how much money he's getting from his old man Charlie, and who is now the French ambassador, would you believe, pardoned from all his crimes and put in the position over there. Sazan Island to me seems ridiculous. The people of Albania.
0: But are they buying it as a leisure sort of facility to use for leisure, or using it as a military outcrop?
1: Well, Tony, very interesting word, leisure, because it could mean like sex transport, like Epstein did his. It's also very military, and they've got about 4,000 nuclear bunkers there, would you believe it? The leaders of Albania have been a bit wacko, and but it's a very prominent site to block access to the Adriatic Sea and the flow of trade. So it's not just... they're not just talking private islands so they can lie on the beach, but Ivanka put out that she'd been there and she'd been hiking around. The truth is she hasn't been there and he hasn't been hiking around. She's talking lies just like a father.
0: Mm.
1: What do you make of this red card thing with Trump and the Australian, Belgium won anyway,
0: but
1: that guy's a cheat.
0: Disgraceful. I don't know about cheating, but at the end of the day, so for those who don't know, a US striker called Balogun gets a red card. He's supposed to serve at least a one-match ban. Donald Trump rings FIFA, Gianni Infantino, and says, can you look into it? And next thing you know, they've suspended, they haven't overturned it, they just suspended actioning the red card for 12 months.
1: Yep.
0: So he'll probably, get suspended for another meaningless match, in the future. But he got to play in the next game of the World Cup, and he's their gun striker. And as Craig Foster, the former Socceroo, pointed out, he said, FIFA have got rules around stopping political interference, and one of the things that they've got in their charter is if a country exerts political influence to FIFA, FIFA can actually exclude that federation, from tournaments. So they had the power to go the other way and say, well, no, you can actually

0: sit the World Cup out. So it was you know, a lot of people, commentators all over the world, football followers, former coaches, they all came out in howls of criticism against it. And I think from what I'm reading, and I don't know how much it's true, but I think there's an element of truth. I think the FIFA president is going to cop some flak internally from his own executive committee for allowing such a decision to be made.
1: Absolutely, and I'm full of agreement with what you're saying there. A little bit about Andy Burnham too. His wife, Dutch-born Marie-France Van Heel, she's had a mastectomy, which most women, because her family, her mother and her sister died of breast cancer.
0: Yeah.
1: And so she's gone for this enormous... You'd have to be a lady with guts to do that.
0: Yeah.
1: But it's going to be a very interesting thing happening in Britain with Andy Burnham coming into the as PM.
0: As PM.
1: He's a Catholic. He's praised Pope Francis occasionally and things like this, but he's from Manchester, very powerful worker with the people in Manchester. So let's hope he really starts linking in with the people.
0: Yeah.
1: There's just so much going on in the world. Crimea at the moment, it looks to me as though the Russians are going to clear out on that new Kursk Ridge before it gets blown up.
0: It's oh, really?
1: A real route to Russia.
0: Yeah, wow.
1: And they've cut the power. This is the Ukraine drone and missile system. They sank two big fuel boats that were coming in. They just sank them, so there's no petrol. The communications are breaking down because they've blown up all the power stations there. That's the other thing with your phone. When your phone goes out, you haven't got money if you haven't got any cash.
0: Yes,
1: you know?
0: Yes, yeah.
1: Very, very interesting.
0: And that's the thing. You need to carry cash around. Yep. All right, look.
1: Canada, mate.
0: Canada. All right, let's quickly finish on Canada.
1: Yep.
0: Loved Canada. Told a few stories last week about it. I think it's the most beautiful, extraordinary country. They've got a few problems around drug use and homelessness. But the point that I was making and with a lot of people is the place, every city we went to, the place looks cared for. It's it's clean. You know, there's people there picking up rubbish from 7 a.m. to 7 p.m. There's not a can of drink anywhere on the ground. No empty wrappers anywhere. They're always picking it up, and it just looks cared for. It looks beautiful. Very little graffiti as well. You know, whether they've got it, people scrubbing it off, but it's we could learn a lot of lessons from it.
1: Well, that's like Kola, mate. Here today, it's just beautiful. Streets are clean. People have a community basis, and they see the importance
0: in
1: those things.
0: That's it. They take care. Yeah, and I do actually want to raise this issue with a few of the people in councils, just to ask the question: how are you caring for your local city? Because it needs to happen. There's just too much. Last time I was in Sydney, there's just full on rubbish on the streets. You know, the shop owners they put it out on the street rather. Yeah, so we need to get better at it.
1: Righto, mate.
0: Okay.
1: Good to talk. And what a beautiful day and a beautiful country.
0: You enjoy cooler because it is a beautiful part of the world. Okay, good on you, Luke. Good to talk to you. 13 12 69 is the number here. We'll have a little ad break, and I'll tell you a little bit about the 6G network. I've got that on my iPad. Yes, we do need technology for certain things. I'll share that with you right after this.
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0: They've been asking that question for many, many years now. It's Moving Pictures on Newcastle's 2HD and the Super Radio Network, their huge breakout hit from the early 80s. What about me? Well, what about 6G? Now, I was talking to... who was I talking to? Was it Chris? About... Yes, it was Chris. About the 6G network, which I had not heard of. So the 6G network is the upcoming sixth generation mobile communication technology. It's expected to launch commercially around 2030, so a few years away. It aims to be 100 times faster than the current 5G network and capable of microsecond level latency. So whatever that means, interaction. Integrating artificial intelligence natively into the network to power immersive virtual reality, global sensing, and advanced automation, whatever all that all means. Developed under standard frameworks, it's been designed to act more like a smart, responsive computing fabric than just a simple connectivity pipeline, which is interesting. Key advancements include unprecedented speeds, native AI, artificial intelligence will be built into every layer of the network, enabling autonomous operations, real-time adaptability, and decentralized computing. Network sensing, which is an interesting one. The 6G network will be able to feel their environment using radio waves, mapping physical spaces, tracking road traffic, which is interesting, and monitoring infrastructure in real time. Universal coverage, deep integration with satellite and long-range terrestrial networks will offer seamless global internet access, including remote and oceanic areas. So, yes, 6G coming in 2030. So it's better. It's faster. I like the idea of the road traffic. And I guess it goes against what a few of us or a few callers have been saying about their mobile phone and being receiving messages and not wanting to receive messages. Well, I guess what? I guess under this, we're going to be receiving more and more messages. So, yeah, I'd love to hear your thoughts on that. Are we, is it getting to a point where we're just going to have the microchip in the back of our necks and, yes, all the data just fed directly into there? I'm a firm believer of a bit of a technology detox every now and again, but, gee, we're reliant on it, as I am. I'm just reliant then. I had to look things up. And it's all at your fingertips. And thank you to the person who rang in. I'm not going to name names, but we're talking about the Ausgrid alert. And he very, very tongue-in-cheek said to me, can we please get an Aus alert whenever a particular caller is going to call in? Thank you. I found that very amusing. I'm not going to mention names. 13 12 69.
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0: Well, the war of words has really escalated between Trump and Iran, and even Iran back to Trump in the last 24 hours or so. So US President Donald Trump has threatened Iran on yesterday, Saturday, after the funeral of its supreme leader, the Ayatollah Ali Khamenei. It saw open calls for the killing of Donald Trump. And I've seen some images on the news this morning, which are quite disturbing. People carrying banners in public saying, we will kill you, about Donald Trump. Further underlining the tensions gripping the Mideast as an interim deal to end the war buckles under repeated crossfire in the region, something that that Luke was mentioning. So he's Trump has fired back, essentially saying that he will continue to escalate the war and take it to Iran. Former U.S. president, former U.S. president. Donald Trump has, that's not quite right, is it? It's not former. He's issued a stark warning aimed directly at the Iranian supreme leaders. Trump has essentially said he knows exactly where the people are in Iran and warned that they could be targeted. But for now, no action would be taken, and it comes in conflict, as I just mentioned, rising tensions between the US and Iran. Yes, the remarks signal a more aggressive tone because of comments that were made by Iran saying that they will take out Donald Trump. So everyone's watching that area closely. Could push tensions closer to a more open conflict. But yes, as we've heard in the last 24 hours or 48 hours, the US has actually targeted certain areas. Yes, we'll watch that one with great support. But something tells me that you don't go threatening Trump to say that you know, we will take you out or we will kill you, because I think he's got the toys to be able to do the exact opposite to anyone who carries out those threats. So it is a very, very volatile area. Markets are reacting cautiously, and of course any tensions in that area has a direct result to our hip pocket, yours and mine, because of the price of fuel, which interestingly has been coming down quite nicely of late. We're back to sort of pre-Strait of Hormuz supply issues prices. We're back down to that sort of $1.50 area, $1.53. Although a couple of service stations later, we saw $1.73. So there was about a 20 cent per litre difference in the price of fuel, which I found quite interesting. But yeah, we're kind of back to a more stable price. 13 12 69 is the number here across Newcastle's 2HD and the Super Radio Network. Love to hear from you this morning. What is on your mind?
2: Step inside the castle of common sense with Brent Bultitude, holding the fort for Chris Smith.
3: The Australian War Memorial is one of the most sacred and important sites in the country. And yet somehow, at the official opening ceremony of the renovations, nobody thought it was important enough to play the Australian National Anthem. Seriously?
2: Brent Bultitude for Chris Smith.
4: You might not see poverty, but it follows 8-year-old Max to school every day. Despite his hard work and the support of teachers, living in poverty is holding Max back, impacting his reading and his maths. Imagine trying your best, but it just doesn't feel enough. We can't let this happen. You can help Australian children like Max get the extra learning support they need. Donate to the Smith family today.
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0: A super memory there from the 60s, the Supremes, and Where Did Our Love Go? Across Newcastle's 2HD and the Super Radio Network. Well, some social media giants have been accused of ignoring the anti-Semitism inquiry. Social media companies are facing, some of them, not all of them, are facing a fierce backlash after some platforms, including Elon Musk's X, formerly Twitter, refused to cooperate with Australia's Royal Commission into anti-Semitism and social cohesions. Now, the inquiry has spent 2 weeks examining the spread of online hate. It's heard from victims of harassment, researchers and representatives from Meta, who owns Facebook, TikTok, YouTube and LinkedIn. But X and another platform called Telegram, which I'm not familiar with, have been noticeably absent. Counsel assisting the commission, Richard Lancaster, SC, special counsel, says X ignored repeated requests to provide documents or engage with the inquiry. Now, he described the company's silence as showing a shocking disregard for the safety of Australian users of social media. The commission has heard evidence suggesting anti-Semitic material is widespread across social media. Lancaster says voluntary action is clearly not working, and he's arguing that stronger laws are needed to hold platforms accountable where harmful content is being published or amplified. What I find very interesting about all this is that if I was to put some hate speech or say a threat against a police officer, all right? And I've seen this before where someone puts a threat up against a police officer and says that I want to, you know, harm, kill, you know, the police officer. That person is very, very quickly charged for using a carriage service to incite hate and to threaten violence. Now, whilst I can't understand, we can charge the individual for using the carriage service, but we're not charging the carriage service for allowing that message to be transported. Now, in this world of AI and computer systems, I find it absolute beggars belief that their AI bot can't filter those sort of comments out. So if I put up something that blah, blah, blah, I hate this, I hate that, don't like, and the AI bot just doesn't filter it out. And I actually, I'll tell you a little story about something that happened to me, if I get time leading up to the news, about it, because I know it does work. I know they can do it. So I just can't understand why they allow so easily anti-Semitic material to keep spreading. The inquiry also questioned whether X should still have a social license to operate in Australia. That follows the platform's legal fight to keep footage showing the aftermath of the Bondi Beach terror attack online. This is where they were just showing they continue to show a lot of very distressing video footage. And Elon Musk and X just continues to argue freedom of speech, freedom of speech. Commissioner Virginia Bell says the regulation of online hate will be central to the inquiry's work. LinkedIn also defended its policies, saying repeat offenders can have posting and engagement features restricted. That's exactly what happens. Australia's media regulator ACMA faced criticism as well, with claims that it lacks the power and speed to properly deal with some of these complaints. So, yeah, very interesting. So X and Telegram, they're the two social media platforms. I wouldn't call Telegram a giant, but certainly X certainly is, for just completely ignoring the requests from the anti-Semitic. Now, I'll tell you a quick story about that. I know that the algorithm works because there's this concept called Facebook jail, where you get put into Facebook jail if you post something that Facebook doesn't like. So the algorithm picked up a comment that I made against someone, and it was quite amusing. It was all very tongue-in-cheek. But it's happened to me twice. The first one was a little bit more serious than the other, where there was conversations around cats and leaving cats out at night. And one person decided to post, if I catch a cat in my yard, or if I catch your cat in my yard, I will kill it. That's what he said. And I said, well, if you do that, I'll bury you alongside of him. So yeah, not my proudest moment, but I'm not going to have my little furry guy attacked like that. Now, I was put in Facebook jail for 24 hours because my comment incited violence. Apparently, it was tongue in cheek, and it was not wasn't meant. But of course, you know, when you see something in black and white, you know, it doesn't convey tone, it doesn't convey context or anything like that at all. So yeah, so I actually spent 24 hours in Facebook jail. And there was another time that happened as well. I can't quite remember what. I know what it was. Yeah, I know what it was. Someone made fun of me. Of my age, that's what it was. Someone made fun of my age, and me tongue in cheek said, my response was, you know, I resent that remark. I'll hit you with my walking cane. And that was the joke. Facebook said, no, that's inciting violence. I don't have a walking cane. And so I was put in Facebook jail for another 24 hours. So yeah, these large companies, they most definitely have the tools, the algorithms, the power to do these sort of things. So how they allow anti-Semitic hatred or hatred of any kind to continue to spread is beyond me. Love to hear your thoughts. 13 12 69 is the number. We're heading to another news and weather updates next hour. I will have the first of my interviews this morning, and I'll tell you a little bit more about that on the other side of the news. Love to hear from you.
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0: Good morning, I'm Roger Smith. A man will appear in court tomorrow after human remains were located in bushland at Redbank Creek, northwest of Brisbane. Queensland police were called to the area shortly after 10:30 last night. The remains are yet to be formally identified. However, investigators believe they're those of Yana Armstrong, who was reported missing from Newtown after she was last seen on the 7th of July. A 48-year-old man was arrested after police executed a search warrant at Harristown. He's been charged with murder. New anti-Semitism laws compelling Australian universities to act quicker on reports of anti-Semitism on campus will take effect from tomorrow, with the Federal Education Minister promising more reforms to come. Jason Clare says the new laws will force universities to take concrete steps to address complaints about anti-Semitism. The minister says some tertiary institutions have made improvements, but they're not enough. Mr. Clare has told Sky he plans to give the university regulator more teeth to crack down on institutions.
1: The regulator at the moment, if it wants to fine a university, needs to go to court. I figure that that's not the right approach, and so I'll introduce legislation to give the regulator more powers over the coming months.
0: Revelations today that the number of fines issued for unpaid tolls in New South Wales has surged by 2,000% since Labor took office in 2023. The Sunday Telegraph reports the revenue has netted the Minns government $60 million despite the Premier vowing to end toll mania. An overhaul of toll enforcement unveiled in last month's New South Wales budget means motorists now have just 21 days to pay an unpaid toll or face a hefty fine. Shadow Transport and Roads Minister Natalie Ward says it's another broken promise from the Minns government.
2: Today, they've been caught out secretly increasing toll enforcement while collecting millions in unpaid toll fines, despite making multiple promises to leave drivers better off. I mean, honest mistakes shouldn't become another revenue stream for the Minns government. This is cost shifting that we'll see people fined.
0: Police in Britain have arrested a 28-year-old man suspected of murdering former British MP and TV personality Anne Widdecombe. 78-year-old Ms. Widdecombe was found at her home in southwest England on Thursday with serious injuries. She later passed away. The British national was arrested.